0: hold could be on the cards for mortgage holders this month. That's what over 90% of experts responding to a poll by Finder are predicting. The Reserve Bank hands down its decision on Tuesday next week. A teenager has been shot in the chest in a suspected gangland hit in Sydney's southwest. Emergency crews found the 18-year-old in the passenger seat of a car just after 9 p.m. He's in a stable condition. A Toyota Hilux believed to be the getaway car later discovered on fire in Granville. Overseas, a U.S. Senate committee has voted to hold Dr. Anthony Fauci in contempt of Congress after he refused to answer questions about the COVID pandemic during a recent hearing. And an icy blast is on its way to large parts of the country. WA, the first to feel the cold front tonight, with parts of South Australia, Victoria and New South Wales to shiver over the weekend, temps to dip a couple of degrees below average.
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0: Cowboys fullback Scott Drinkwater says they move past their Roosters embarrassment pretty quick. They've beaten the Titans 30-8 to keep their finals hopes on track.
2: We just tried really hard. We showed effort. We weren't poor in those areas, which cost us last week. So, look, happy with the performance.
0: First up tonight, it's the Warriors at home to the Panthers. Before the Roosters line up against the Bulldogs, Cody Ramsay to start at fullback, with James Tedesco out with a minor ankle injury.
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5: Today in Townsville, mostly cloudy with a top of 27, dropping down to 16 degrees tonight, and tomorrow mostly sunny with a high of 26. Similar conditions Sunday. 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
8: Triple M's awesome '80s.
9: Yeah, it wasn't the '80s. It was the '90s. In fact, in 1998, a film called Armageddon hit our screens. It was a great film with a ridiculous plot.
10: Bruce Willis, Billy Bob Thornton, Liv Tyler, Ben Affleck. Armageddon.
9: Yeah, Ben Affleck and Liv Tyler's romance really, really taught me what love was. I'm going to play Liv's old man, Aerosmith. He's up in the next 10 minutes. Billy Joel on the way and the Divinyls right now as we kickstart another hour of good times, greatest hits, and awesome 80s Friday right across North Queensland. We at Townsville's 102.3 Triple M.

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0: I don't think that'd go down well on the couple's big day. 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
2: How you go, mate?
0: Going good, Brett. What's going on?
2: Oh, mate, just ringing up for those Triple Play song.
0: Brett, I hate to break it to you, but you're a bit early, brother.
2: Oh, good on you.
0: Good on you, mate. What you're listening out for is Mellencamp. Lonely Old Night. We played him last hour. Wrong song, though. We want John Mellencamp, Lonely Old Night, into Pat Benatar, Hit Me With Your Best Shot, into East End Boys, West End Girls. Gotta love them all, eh? The Pet Shop Boys, when we play them back to back to back. 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

0: Love us in an 80s power ballad, as we do Awesome 80s Friday on Triple M. Even if the end of it hard, I think sounds a bit like a Casio keyboard. You think? Sounds like Mr. Johnson, my grade 7 instrumental teacher, banging out the end of heart there. On Triple M.
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0: Jennifer, what's going on?
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0: 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You haven't even got to pick up the phone.
2: Okay.
0: You haven't got to speak to me. You just got to log on.
2: I'm half hearing it while I'm at work. So
0: What do you do for work, Jennifer?
2: I just work at in the office, like admin.
0: Okay.
2: So, yeah.
0: Well, you bludgeon off to call the radio station. That's going to be our little secret, okay?
2: Yeah, that's all good.
0: Just us and the tens of thousands of people listening. Thank you, Jennifer. Hang about. Awesome 80s Friday continues. U2 and BB King teaming up in 10 minutes. And Cool and the Gang. Celebration. That's next. The Triple M.
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0: I always thought if you got a magazine and you cut out the letters and recreated the lyrics of this song on a piece of paper and sent it to someone, you'd be done for stalking. The police, as we do good times and greatest hits at Triple M and Awesome 80s Friday continues after 11 with a Cyndi Lauper song that's not Girls Just Want to Have Fun. Been a while since Shebop has been on the 4TO / Triple M playlist. Bryan Adams coming up as well. We do your good times and greatest hits on 774-4TO, as it was known in the 80s. We call it Triple M these days.
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1: 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I've been privileged to be joined by some very special humans, from Olympians like Kathy Freeman and Grant Hackett, to NRL immortal Andrew Joey Johns and AFL great James Hurd, to surfing world champions Kelly Slater, Mick Fanning and Joel Parkinson, even golfers like Greg Norman and Open champ Cameron Smith. 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
8: Hi there, I'm Lee Jollo. Former Catholic priest Neville Crean remains on bail after a Townsville jury was unable to reach a verdict on child sexual abuse charges. The 86-year-old has pleaded not guilty, with the matter relisted for August 13. Townsville's Relay for Life is back after a three-year absence. More than 300 people will be doing laps of the sports precinct tomorrow, raising money for the Cancer Council. Townsville Enterprise has a new chairman. Experienced lawyer Peter Duffy will start at the end of the month when Kevin Gill leaves the organisation. Mr Duffy says he'll build the organisation by maintaining a sharp commercial focus and cementing partnerships with Townsville Council and local business chambers. And regional basketballers will hit the court at the Strand this weekend, with Townsville hosting a FIBA 3x3 Quest qualifier, offering valuable international ranking points. The event also features free skills clinics, community activities and a pathway for athletes chasing Brisbane 2032 Olympic dreams.
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9: Hi there, I'm Amy Goggins. A man has died in a suspected dog attack, with police launching an investigation. Officers called to a property in Sydney's southwest on Wednesday, finding the 23-year-old with significant injuries. They say initial inquiries indicate he may have been attacked by animals prior to his death. Mortgage holders could be in for another cash rate hold next week. The Reserve Bank is due to hand down its next decision on Tuesday. More than 90% of experts think the RBA board will choose to keep interest rates at 4.35%, according to a Finder poll. Briefly, two new executive orders signed by Donald Trump aim to restrict eligibility for birthright citizenship in the US. The White House trying to crack down on so-called birth tourism. And a 97-year-old has broken her own record to become the world's oldest female wing walker.
10: I just get bored at life otherwise.
9: Betty Bromwich strapping herself on top of a plane before it takes off and does loops.
11: Did you know that diabetes is Australia's fastest growing chronic condition? Over 300 Australians are diagnosed with the condition every day. Search Diabetes Australia to find out more.
9: North Queensland's Hillam Lukey has helped the Cowboys claim a 30-8 win over the Titans with two tries to his name. He says they didn't dwell too much on last week's huge loss to the Roosters in the lead-up to the clash.
12: The focus this week was just on ourselves. We didn't worry too much about them. We just put the focus back on ourselves and worked on what works well for us, and that's getting back to playing our style of footy.
9: The victory sees the side re-enter the top eight, while the Roosters will be without James Tedesco tonight when they take on the Dogs.
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8: Today in Townsville, mostly cloudy with a top of 27, dropping down to 16 degrees tonight, and tomorrow mostly sunny with a high of 26. Similar conditions Sunday. 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
16: It's a week on from brighter day, attempting to raise $355,000 for the Townsville Hospital and Health Services. 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Right now, do you remember in 2013, Lionel Richie did an ad for the Tab King beer dispenser? He was sitting in the fridge.
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0: I'm of your good times and greatest hits at Triple M. It has been a week since brighter day. And I think the atmosphere here at the Blue Block on Wilcock is only just calming down now because the target was $355,000. And I'm proud to say that we did it, but not nearly as proud as I'm guessing this woman is. Steph Norton, CEO of Brighter Lives. Mate, welcome back to Triple M. Have you had time to sort of ingest what's happened in the last week?
1: Look, I'm still trying to take it in a going out and about. I'm talking and meeting people. They go, we did it, the stem cell transplant. You know, so it's, you get this sense of immense pride, especially from the community who, you know, whether it was at $2 or however much, they feel that they were a part of something bigger than themselves, and that together we have literally changed healthcare for regional Queensland.
0: It was such an ambitious target at $355,000, but not only did this North Queensland community meet it, they exceeded it.
1: Oh.
0: I mean, I know how I felt when I saw that. I can't imagine how you must have felt.
1: I definitely, when, you know, we announced it here on Triple M and then realised, I started to get teary, and then Kate was crying, which made me even more teary. But you're going, wow, I can't believe the community came together, banded together and said, we want to make a difference.
0: Yeah.
1: And that's the sense of pride, because no matter, you know, who you are, you or yourself or a loved one, you know, have been to the Townsville Hospital.
0: It is,
1: you rely on it, you know, and you hope you never have to go there. However, if you do, you want to make sure that then you can have the healthcare local. And that's what I think everybody gets behind, that we as Brighter Lives, we're 100% of all the funds raised, stay here locally and go back to helping you when you possibly need it most.
0: Look, the big wheel keeps on turning. I don't know how you get to sleep in the months of, say, you know, July, August, September, because it's just one thing after another. And the next thing is the book fair. Now, this is one that's, it's really close to my heart. I'm such a big believer that books aren't written to be read once. I love secondhand books. I've spoken to you about that before. And that's what this is about now. You're after, for those who have never been there before, it's incredible. It's huge. It's at Willows. And people donate books and you guys, you know, you sell them. And again, the funds go back to Brighter Lives. And where are we at now? The donation phase of the book fair?
1: Yes, absolutely. So we are still collecting all of the pre-loved and donated books, where you can donate them at Willows or Blackhawks or any of the locations that we have, if you see on our social media or websites. Mm-hmm. So that's fantastic. And it is, honestly, it's thousands and thousands of books. So we really rely on that, because we do keep the prices really low for families. So 50 cents to a few dollars to be able to purchase a book. But all of that, exactly, that goes straight back into the local community.
0: So when is the actual book fair taking place? And it's at Willows again, I presume?
1: Yes. So it's that Saturday 22nd and Sunday the 23rd of August.
0: Okay.
1: So it's the weekend before book week as well.
0: Oh,
1: so
0: perfect.
1: It is.
0: You need to start selling costumes.
1: I know, definitely. I think that's how we'll take the book fair to the next level with that, because it is. It's all the parents who come in going, oh no, book fair's next week. So
0: good timing.
1: It is.
0: All right, well, if you want those drop-off points, of course, the main one would be Willow Shopping Centre, but there's a whole list of them. You can get them at the Brighter Lives socials. Like Steph said, get around it. Steph, so proud of what we've achieved together as a community. Thank you for coming in. Good luck for the book fair.
1: Thank you so much, and couldn't do any of this without Triple M.
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16: 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It's Triple...

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0: And yesterday it was Mel from Woolgaroo who took a massive step forward to winning $10,000 cash, tax-free. Thank you very much. Why do you want my $10,000, Mel?
2: Just for the sake of it.
0: And what are you going to spend it on if you win it?
2: I don't really know yet. I'll just have to sit and ponder for a bit.
0: All right, Mel, this is what you're listening out for today for the rest of North Queensland. While Mel ponders, you're after Mellencamp, Lonely Old Night, into Pat Benatar's Hit Me With Your Best Shot. Into those East End boys and West End girls. From the Pet Shop Boys, $10,000 cash on the line. As we do good times and greatest hits for a Friday. Thank God it's Friday at Triple M.
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0: Hey, it's the CK and Kate Brekkie Show. Hope you're enjoying your weekend. We're back Monday, 6 a.m. Some great news. A Townsville suburb has made one of the sexiest in Australia. Is it yours? Find out Monday.
1: And next week, we're also going to be asking the question, what do you need? 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
0: Yeah, we can do better than a toastie. We got Pub Grub on the line. A $50 voucher thanks to the Lily White Hotel Group, which consists of the Bowley Barn, Riverview Tavern, Bushy Beach Tavern and Hotel Stewart. 133353. It's a little three-question quiz. And question one today. Who wrote Charlie and the Chocolate Factory? Who wrote Charlie and the Chocolate Factory? The character I have tattooed on my arm, actually. I've got a little Roald Dahl Charlie for my son Charlie and a little Roald Dahl Matilda for my daughter Matilda. There you go. Fun fact. 133353, who wrote Charlie and the Chocolate Factory? And eagle-eared listeners would know I just gave away the answer as we do your Friday pub quiz, thanks to the Lily White Hotel Group at Townsville's 102.3 Triple M.
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1: Good afternoon, I'm Lee Jollo. The Cowboys have responded to their record loss to the Roosters with a 30-8 win against the Titans. Coach Todd Payton says he's proud, but it was far from perfect.
16: Things got a bit wobbly in mid-part of the first half. Bad decisions around offloading the ball and gave them possession back, but we regained control and scrambled when we were down to 12 men and then kicked on with it.
1: Police are on the hunt for an alleged hit-run driver who reportedly mounted a footpath and smashed into two parked motorbikes in Townsville overnight. Emergency services were called to Castle Hill Road, where two riders were treated for minor injuries. The ute was later found parked on Paxton Street, with police now investigating. Alfred Dowd from Townsville St Joseph's Primary School has taken out the top prize in a Queensland literacy competition. And the NBL 1 North Grand Final Series kicks off tonight at Carmichael Ford Stadium, the Townsville Flames taking on the Mackay Meteorettes. Courtney Woods will be key for the Flames, leading the comp this year for points and assists.
17: Triple M National News.
18: Hi there, I'm Amy Goggins. A landmark ruling, Meta has been ordered to pay more than $800 million to address harms to young people from its platforms. It's after a New Mexico court found the social media giant is to blame for harming children's mental health. Meta says it will appeal the ruling. Well, thousands of people have signed a petition to ban the public use of AI smart glasses. It comes days after Kmart sold out of a pair for $89, capable of capturing videos and pictures. The Attorney General has written to the Privacy Commissioner asking for a review following increasing availability. Police are investigating after a man died in a suspected dog attack. The 23-year-old's body was found with significant injuries at a property in Sydney's southwest on Wednesday. And mortgage holders are crossing fingers and toes for another cash rate hold next week. Most experts from a Finder poll believe the Reserve Bank will keep the cash rate unchanged at 4.35% on Tuesday.
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18: Titans coach Josh Hannay isn't looking for excuses after his side's performance, but admits they're struggling physically at the moment. It comes after the Gold Coast lost to the Cowboys 30-8 last night.
20: The last fortnight's probably been, you know, sort of uncharacteristic from this group this year. Like, we've just missed the starts. No excuse here. Like, it's third game in 11 days, and it just looks physically like we're spent.
18: Reuben Cotter has been charged with a grade one careless high tackle offence on Jaden Campbell.
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1: Mostly sunny for the rest of today in Townsville. Tonight dropping down to 16 degrees and tomorrow mostly sunny with a high of 26. Similar conditions Sunday. 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
0: Is this Wadeo?
22: Yeah, mate, this is.
0: How are you, Wade?
22: Oh, mate, it's Friday, you know. How could it get any better than this?
0: So, working hard or hardly working?
22: Hardly working, mate, on the way to the pub.
0: Oh, I like that, mate. Hey, let's do it for free. Who wrote Charlie and the Chocolate Factory?
22: Roald Dahl.
0: Yeah. Question two. What does WWW stand for on a website address?
22: World Wide Web.
0: Yeah, tick, tick. All right, is he going to the pub for free this Friday afternoon? The sun is shining, the beers are cold, the man needs a drink after a big week. Wait, for the $50 voucher, what is the only mammal capable of true flight?
22: Bat.
0: Is correct. Well done. What pub are you off to, mate? Say a Lily White Hotel one. If it's not a Lily White Hotel one, lie.
22: Bushy Beach.
0: Yeah, beautiful. You filthy, rotten liar. Good on you, mate. Hey, the voucher coming your way, brother.
22: Awesome. Thank you very much, Cliffo.
0: And a brand new week of the pub quiz. It's back Monday at midday. Thanks to the Bowley Barn, Riverview Tavern, Bushy Beach Tavern, and the Hotel Stewart on Townsville's 102.3 Triple M.

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0: Lilla's in Kerwin. How good is this weather at the moment, Lilla? Wouldn't you just bottle it up and keep it all year round?
2: Oh, it is just so hot.
0: Are you hot, are you?
2: Yes, I'm hot.
0: I got jeans and a jumper on, but I'm probably not working as hard as you are. I'm sitting in aircon.
2: Oh, okay. That's nice.
0: Winter time in North Queensland, the only place in the world where you'd say, it's bloody hot in the middle of winter. Hey, you didn't ring to talk about the weather. You want to win $10,000. Lilla,
2: yes, I do.
0: You're the first one through, so you're on the standby list.
2: Oh, wow.
0: Congrats, mate.
2: Thank you.
0: What are you doing with $10,000 should you win it?
2: I'm going for my operation shortly. I'm at the hospital, so...
0: What sort of op, can I ask?
2: That's fine. Cancer.
0: Oh, Lilla. Oh, well, sending you love and well wishes. Thank you for being part of our Triple M family. What a deserving name on our list there. Thank you so much.
2: That's okay. Thank you.
0: Good on you. Yeah. Hold there. I'll get some more details. Don't hang up on me. CK and Kate, they will have your next three winning songs Monday morning, just after 8:30. At your 10K Triple Play radio station, we are Triple M.
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0: 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You know, 1984 bought us a lot of great things, myself included. But the film Beverly Hills Cop, one of the biggest at the cinemas that year. Unfortunately, in the early 2000s, the Crazy Frog went on to remix the theme. Axel F. Yeah. But let's forget about that abomination of music and remember this one that came out in 84 from Queen. I want to break free. We're going to play it in full in 4.5 minutes as we continue Awesome 80s Friday at Triple M.
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0: 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With the Dream Academy, plus the song that a group called Unique 2 remixed in the 90s. Matthew Wilder made it famous in the decade previous, though. Break My Stride on the way. After one, it's another hour of good times and greatest hits with me, Cliffo, at Triple M.
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0: Queensland's critical minerals corridor and key shovel-ready projects will be visited by the United States Consul General next week. 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Here's Hinchinbrook MP Wade Chiesa.
1: This visit means more eyes on Queensland, more investment to the region and more jobs for North and Northwest Queensland.
0: A brand new celebration of North Queensland's best live music will touch down at Townsville's Queen's Gardens this weekend. The Winter Garden Festival of Music runs 3 to 6pm on Saturday and Sunday, featuring the Great Barrier Reef Orchestra and the Royal Australian Army Band. Police are on the hunt for the driver of a ute that ploughed into a pair of parked motorbikes on Townsville's Castle Hill Road overnight, and Cowboys star Reuben Cotter has avoided a suspension for a careless high tackle on the Titans' Campbell Jaden last night, instead slapped with a fine.
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3: Hi there, I'm Amy Goggins. Flights around the country could be impacted following significant delays at Sydney Airport. There are reports the issue stemming from staff shortages at Air Services Australia. This passenger telling Seven his flight was due to leave earlier today.
4: There's an extensive delay. We were scheduled to leave at 10:10 this morning. Instead, there's a 1.5 hour delay caused by air traffic control.
3: Meta has been told to pay more than $800 million over mental health harms to kids on its platforms. A New Mexico court's made the order, marking the largest ruling against the social media giant over child safety. Most of the money will go towards treatment services for young people. Meta will appeal the ruling. A suspected dog attack has claimed a young man's life. Police say initial inquiries suggest the 23-year-old had been attacked by multiple dogs prior to his death in Sydney's southwest. And an icy blast is on its way to four states. Temps to dip a couple of degrees below average over the weekend.
5: Research shows that regularly eating ultra-processed foods can increase your risk of developing type 2 diabetes by 53%. Search Diabetes Australia for more about the nation's fastest growing chronic condition.
3: Questions are being raised about how the NRL's media cop will work. The league set to hire someone to monitor commentators, crack down on overly negative coverage and conflicts of interest within the code. Brayden Astor says it's also all speculation at the moment.
6: They're going to have to keep an eye on it. I don't know how they're going to police it, but I'm not sure this whole media cop thing, it's been beat up pretty hard.
3: And the Cowboys are back into the top eight after sinking the Titans 30-8 on the Gold Coast last night.
34: Batteries in bins cause fires. 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
0: Mostly sunny for the rest of today in Townsville. Tonight dropping down to 16 degrees and tomorrow mostly sunny with a high of 26. Similar conditions Sunday. 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
19: The Cowboys back on track and back in the eight. They sit in seventh on the live ladder. Todd Payton smiling. Good God, the earth has turned upside down. Cowboys 30. Titans 8.
14: And shout out to our point scorers, Jason Taumalolo, Jackson Purdue, Helam Lukey, and the other Cliffo, Jake Clifford. Our Cowboys, too good for the Titans. At Townsville's 102.3 Triple M. You can

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0: 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Over 20 grand in cash and prizes up for grabs. If you're keen to wet a line, get around there. Oh, Timberlands. What you need, this is what you need. Yes, and Brian at North Shore, mate, this is all about helping out our listeners here at Triple M. We're a family after all, mate.
1: 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Thank you very much. Look forward to it. Thanks, Triple M.
0: It starts in a week's time. 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
0: Yeah, same song twice between 9 and 4 could win you $50,000 cash. To the phones now. 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
2: Hello, Cliffo.
0: Hello, who's this?
2: Wendy.
0: Hey, Wendy, what can I do for you?
2: I just want to say thank you for being you on the radio station.
0: Oh, what a beautiful thing to say, Wendy. That's just lovely, mate. If you're going to be anything in this life, you better be yourself, huh?
2: Yeah, you try to be, huh?
0: Yeah. Oh, that's. Is there anything that made you think that in particular, Wendy?
2: You were just funny, and I think you reach a lot of audience members by what you say, and you reminisce, like, just before with your teacher memories.
0: Yeah, yeah.
2: Like, I laughed at that. I'm thinking, yeah, I can connect to that.
0: Oh, Wendy, that's absolutely made my day. Mate, thank you.
2: Thank you.
0: What beautiful feedback, mate. You have a great weekend.
2: Thanks, mate. You too.
0: All right, and I'm willing to take calls like that anytime. 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As we get back into your good times and greatest hits, Billy Joel on the way and Split Ends next at Triple M.
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0: Good times, the greatest hits. Townsville's 102.3 Triple M. It's Cliffo for you. Thank God it's Friday. To the phones. Hello, Triple M.
1: Hey, Cliffo. How you going?
0: Going good. Who's this?
1: Good. It's Gary, mate. How are you?
0: Good, Gary. What's going on, mate?
1: Good, brother. Hey, listen, have you given away the race tickets yet?
0: Yes, I have. I'm sorry, mate.
1: Oh.
0: Sorry, brother.
1: I must have missed it.
0: Mate, we did it earlier this morning. Mate, they're the last tickets as well, too.

0: Mate, I'm sure you can still buy them. If you can do it, do it. Because I went to Ladies' Day last weekend. Mate, had the time of my life.
1: I went to Boots and Beats.
0: Oh, another cracking day. Mate, I'd go every weekend if I could. Gary, thank you for the call. No races for me now. I'm going home for a bit of a shower, a bit of a tidy up. Going to see Frozen with the kids at the Civic Theatre tonight. So I'll hand over to Lou and Judge, and I'll catch you Monday. A Triple M.
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3: Good afternoon, I'm Lee Jollo. Queensland's critical minerals sector is in the international spotlight. The US Consul General is set to tour key mining projects between Townsville and Mount Isa ahead of the Premier's trade mission to the United States. Mining Minister Dale Last says it follows the state government's push for more investment in the sector.
4: We have the resources. We are ready to go. We have a streamlined approval process. We have a government that wants to work with these investment companies and these businesses to bring these projects to fruition. We're making it happen.
3: Townsville manufacturer Confection Obsession is proving that regional small businesses can scale globally while benefiting from lower local running costs. It's recorded growth of more than 200% in the past year. A boy from Aitken Vale missing since June 24 has been located safe and well. And Cowboys star Reuben Cotters avoided a suspension for a careless high tackle on the Titans' Campbell Jaden last night, instead slapped with a fine. The Cows winning 30-8.
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5: Hi there, I'm Amy Goggins. A petition to ban the sale of AI-enabled smart glasses has thousands of signatures. Kmart has sold out of its $89 product, prompting privacy concerns. Well, the Attorney General has written to the Privacy Commissioner asking for a review. Friday flight delays reportedly due to staff shortages at Air Services Australia. There's reports of significant delays at Sydney Airport, which is expected to impact flights around the country. Bird competitions and exhibits at next month's Royal Adelaide Show have been canned due to rising cases of bird flu. 119 cases of the H5 strain have now been confirmed in South Australia. And mortgage holders could be in for another cash rate hold next week. The Reserve Bank is due to hand down its decision on Tuesday. More than 90% of experts think the RBA board will choose to keep interest rates at 4.35%, according to a Finder poll.
6: Clean clothes, a warm shower, a conversation. 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
5: South will welcome back a trio of star players this round to take on Para. Cam Murray, David Fifita and Talas Duncan all back in the starting side. But Coach Wayne Bennett not giving away much on when we'll see Latrell Mitchell.
7: When will he be back?
8: I don't know. He doesn't know and I don't know.
7: Are you confident that we'll see him again this year?
8: No.
7: So there's a good chance he may have passed his last game in the season?
8: Good chance that may be the case. It may not either.
5: Well, Campbell Graham is out with a calf injury. Tonight, the Warriors are at home to Penrith, and it's the Roosters v Doggy.
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3: Mostly sunny for the rest of today in Townsville. Tonight dropping down to 16 degrees and tomorrow mostly sunny with a high of 26. Similar conditions Sunday. 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
1: Yeah, it's not just any Friday, is it?
2: No.
3: It's Free
2: Ball Friday.
3: I need to preface, really let this be known, that this isn't the show you come to that we're just handing out free basketball, soccer balls. It's not a Free Ball Friday. It means that LP and I currently are undie-less. We're free balling, we're feeling free.
2: We should hand out undies though.
3: I mean, hang out of undies, there's no point. We don't have undies.
2: No, we should hand out balls on Friday. Free Ball Friday. We should do a little play on words.
4: Balls, like as in basketball. Lou, we give away a basketball.
2: Yeah.
3: Maybe like a voucher.
2: To Rebel or
3: to
2: something.
3: To Rebel or something, so they can get free balls, essentially.
4: Yeah.
2: Yeah.
3: That could work.
2: Not your balls.
3: No, that would involve castration. I'm not willing to go there.
2: We're not doing that on this show.
3: I don't think so.
2: Another time.
3: We're not a castrated kind of show, are we?
2: Oh. Hey, because it's Friday.
4: I guess we're not when you think about it.
3: Especially the way that Lou drives.
4: Castrating.
3: Can't keep a car straight.
4: It's very good.
2: Because it's Friday, I guess we'll meet the bingle next.
4: Meet the bingle next. What does that mean, Lou?
2: Meet the business owner and we'll create a bingle for them.
3: A business jingle.
4: See, that was nice. Yeah, good job, guys.
3: Thanks. Hey, mate, thank you.
4: Lou and Jarge on Triple M.
3: I reckon we're getting better.
2: Same.
3: Yeah.
2: Really good.

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1: This is Jingles.
2: Lou and Josh, riding your business to Jingle is just the beginning.
3: Bow.
4: Love this.
3: Well, I'm excited for this one because I love to travel. I love holidays, don't I, Jay?
4: Oh, geez, you love holidays. You're a holiday fiend, Alden.
3: Yeah.
4: You're a holiday fiend.
3: I like to explore the world.
4: You do. Yeah, you like to explore the resorts of the world.
3: Don't, Jack.
4: And they're not the extended country.
3: I do.
4: Which I respect because that's how I like to say
3: it. Yeah, you go to Hawaii and you don't leave the hotel pool. Another whiskey, kid.
4: That's only to Honolulu, basically, because that's how you do your holidays.
0: Because you're Honolulu? Is that what you were doing there?
4: That's what I said, to Honolulu. So you've basically just...
3: Taking this gag.
4: Taking it verbatim.
0: Yeah, but
3: hey, guys, we're being
0: just
3: rude.
0: Saying you're into Honolulu.
3: We've got Kim
0: I was like,
3: on
0: that's
3: line.
0: Actually a play on words there, Jazz.
3: It's guys,
0: actually.
3: That's your... Boys.
0: Sorry.
4: Sorry.
3: We've got Kim on the line.
4: Kim.
3: Please.
4: Kim.
3: Kim, hello.
4: How are you?
5: Hello. I'm good, thank you. How are you?
3: Good.
4: Nah, really well.
3: Kim, so you own Avanti Travel.
5: Yep.
3: So independent retail travel agency, look after bookings for people of all ages or organise specialist travel groups for people 55 plus.
4: That's right.
3: That's great for our parents. A nice gift, isn't it, for someone?
4: Bloody oath.
5: Yeah.
4: Tell us a bit about your business, Kim.
5: Yep. So I'm a sole trader, but I am connected to a larger group. So I have access to pretty much anything. Really?
4: Yeah, cool.
5: Sorry, that's my dog barking in the background.
3: Good.
5: I hope you can't hear her.
4: Probably just thinking of going on holiday. I know someone can hear them out.
5: I just love booking holidays for people. So basically I look at booking whatever anybody's after.
4: Yep.
5: I do love it when people come to me with unusual requests.
4: Okay,
3: places
4: little hidden
3: that
4: gems.
3: Are bit, complicated kind of itineraries is your forte.
5: I love doing lots of research and finding all these hidden gems and just places because I think I love that the most because that's how I love to travel.
4: Yep.
5: I love to go to somewhere where there's no chance of me running into somebody that I know.
4: Absolutely.
3: Don't go to Mykonos.
5: exactly.
3: Yeah.
5: Well, I've been to England before and still ran into somebody that lived in the same suburb. So anyway.
4: It's crazy. Yeah. It is crazy.
3: Okay, and so you've got your Instagram, AvantiTravel_AU.
4: Great.
5: Yeah.
3: I think I'm feeling something sort of fun and upbeat for this, Jack.
4: Can
3: what
4: I be honest?
3: What are you feeling? Or something maybe like Italian?
4: I'm feeling more tropical.
3: Okay.
4: I don't know, just something, tropical and fun, light and bouncy with some,
3: drums.
4: Maybe xylophone-y.
3: Yeah.
0: Ooh, like the steel drum.
4: Yes. I don't want to get too far into it, but that's just what I'm feeling.
3: How does that sound for you, Kim?
4: But Kim, I'd love to know what you think.
5: Steel drum sounds pretty good.
4: Okay.
0: Like the vibe of like Under the Sea from the Little Mermaid vibe.
5: Oh, I love Under the Sea.
3: There we go.
4: Crushed it.
3: Found it.
4: That is exactly what I was thinking.
5: Yeah.
4: He has crushed
5: favorite
4: it.
5: Disney
3: God,
5: movie ever.
4: Mate, you have smoked. Okay.
0: Thanks.
3: Well, right, Kim, we're going to get cracking.
4: We're going to get cracking, Kim. And then later on the show, we will perform this absolute gem for you.
5: Yeah.
4: And
5: I look forward to it.
4: Yeah. Is there really anything that you really want, need in the bingle?
5: No, I think I'm happy to leave it up to your artistic prowess.
4: You're an angel. We will do that, and hopefully we can please you with it soon.
3: Can't wait.
5: Yep. I'm sure it'll be good.
4: Thank
3: Chet
4: you.
3: Soon,
4: cheers, Kim.
5: Excellent.
0: Let's get cracking. Blue and Judge on Triple M.

cameraman. And we could have some. And he's up there. What's that? Hawaiian noises.

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1: That is correct.
2: It's the best friend quiz. 7 questions to ask your best friend. Boop, boop,
1: boop, boop. Well, author Vanessa Van Edwards, VVE, I like to call her, one of my favourites.
2: Yes.
1: She basically came up with this list, 7 questions to determine if someone is your best mate or not.
2: Yeah. Mm.
1: So, if you wouldn't mind,
0: yeah,
1: I'd love to ask these questions to Louisa.
0: Absolutely.
1: Is that cool?
2: Yeah.
1: All right. Should we just kick it off? See if Lulu's my bestie.
2: Well, we are, but yeah, sure, you can ask the questions.
1: If you lost me in a supermarket, where's the first place you'd look?
0: This is what Lou said.
2: Either the meat aisle or the ice cream.
1: That is correct.
2: Yes! Okay. I knew it, little ice cream boy or stoke.
1: That is 100% correct.
2: Yeah.
1: Okay, great. Should I just preface as well that we've pre-recorded the answers?
0: Yes, so they can't change.
1: So this is to see whether this is correct or not.
0: And when it comes time for you to answer about Lou, you can't be swayed.
1: I can't be swayed, exactly right.
2: Pre-wrecked the answers, guys.
1: Yep, so it is pure friendship, this. What's one smell that instantly reminds you of me?
0: Okay, this is what Lou said.
2: Country air.
1: I'll give it to you.
2: Yeah?
1: Yeah, of course.
2: I love that country air, man.
1: Yeah. We go back there and we have fun. Yeah. It's good. If I called you crying, what would you assume it's about?
0: It's what Lou said. Yeah.
2: Family.
1: Correct.
2: Everyone. Like someone in his family.
0: Just family generally.
1: Yeah.
2: That's what it would be.
1: That's what
2: You're
1: it would
2: be. You're not going to be crying over work.
1: No. Or spilt milk.
2: Yeah, exactly.
1: That's fair. That's good. Nailed it. When I'm mad, which cartoon character do I act like the most?
0: This is what Lou said.
2: Tasmanian devil. yapping around.
1: Yeah, okay. I get it. Oh, yeah. Or, you know, I get pretty doughy, though, when I'm mad.
2: Mm.
1: I shut down. So I'm more like, what's that dog? He's like, he was like in the old Flint, the Brian Hanna-Barbera dog.
0: Oh.
2: With the droopy mouth?
1: Yeah, I know the one. The droopy fella.
2: Little sad sack.
1: Yeah, I'm not giving that one to you.
2: Okay.
1: Describe my personality in 3 words.
0: This is what Lou said.
2: Funny, kind, energetic.
0: That's lovely.
1: That's lovely.
2: You're really kind of me. Hope that yours are the same. I don't think they are.
1: Shivers. I've gone for more comedy.
2: Right. I've just gone sweet heartfelt. Yeah,
1: like proper, like where we're supposed to.
2: Yeah.
1: When I was a kid, what did I want to be when I grew up?
0: This is what Lou said.
2: Either like a TV host, like a firefighter or something.
0: TV host or a firefighter.
2: Like
1: yeah.
2: Playing little games at home.
1: Yeah. Two very good ones. I'll give it to you. We're here. If we swap lives for a day, what would be the first thing you'd struggle with?
0: This is what Lou said.
2: I'm being ridiculously ADHD and not replying to any messages or anything going on, I'm sure.
1: How dare you?
2: But very accurate.
1: Pretty true.
2: You'll go, ooh, what's that? And then you'll be like, oh, my God, there's a book.
1: Yeah, okay. That was pretty good, Lou.
0: Okay.
2: So I pretty much got 6 out of 7.
1: Don't do it.
2: 6 out of 7.
0: Oh, well.
1: Oh, God.
2: Okay, now we're going to put you to the test.
1: Put me to the
0: very
1: test.
0: Shortly we'll do that. Jarch's answers coming up next on Lou and Jarch.
3: 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Certified chaos merchants. 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
23: You and Judge!
0: Yeah, that's right. It is Lou and Jarch on Triple M. We just got done with our first half of our best friend quiz.
1: That's correct. And now we're going to do the second half.
2: Best friends forever.
1: Yeah, and lovely answers. Thank you. Now I shall answer.
2: Yes.
1: Soon. And
0: I'm
1: keep it.
0: Sure the friendship will, yes, stay
1: it'll
0: intact.
1: Survive it.
0: It'll stay. Yeah.
2: I don't know if it will.
1: Of course it will.
2: I'll be very upset.
1: No, don't be. It'll be great.
2: We'll find out. We'll find out if we're best friends forever.
0: This on Lou and Jarch.

0: Lou and Jarch on Triple M, and it's time for part two of the best friend quiz.
1: Ooh,
2: wow.
1: Bestie vibes.
2: Look at us.
1: I did pretty well, but I was really nice.
2: Yeah.
1: I'm not sure how you're going to be nice to me.
2: But the meaner I am to you, the more of a friend you are.
1: I know, which is crook.
2: Nah, it's just the way Aussies work.
1: Nah, it's just you.
2: No.
1: You criminal.
2: Oh, shivers. All right, well, let's just say then.
1: Okay. 7 questions to ask your best friend. Mm. If you lost me in a supermarket, where's the first place you'd look? So these are pre-recorded.
0: This is what Judge said.
2: The first place I'd look would be every time we go in, she goes straight for the pears or the apples. So the fruit section.
0: The fruit section.
1: You're actually right, and then I'd make my way to confectionery.
2: Yeah.
1: But like, I'm always getting a Granny Smith or a pear.
2: I'll literally walk bananas. In with you every time, and you'll go, I want an apple. And you mumble it every time. You're like, I want a pear. Every time. Every single time.
1: Okay.
0: Okay.
1: What's one smell that instantly reminds you of me?
0: This is what Josh said.
2: Human fecal matter mixed with an intense burning urine. You know what I mean?
1: I'm more of a Lilabo Santel 31 kind of gal.
0: I was about to say Lilabo.
1: Yeah, well, you would have been.
2: Is that what that is?
1: Yeah.
2: Oh, it's lovely.
1: No, it's a beautiful smell. It's not fecal in urine.
2: I believe I said intense urine.
1: Sorry, that's correct you on that.
2: Thanks, mate.
1: If I called you crying, what would you assume it's about?
0: This is what Judge said.
2: She has done it, and it's usually about mean comments. Mean comments.
1: Not like not heaps, but there is a couple times Jarch will pick up the phone.
2: Yeah.
1: And I'll go.
2: I think maybe twice.
1: Yeah, I'll go. And you'll go, what's wrong, bud? And I'll go, I know I shouldn't read them, but sometimes they're really mean.
2: What a clue. Aww. I know. It makes my heart hurt.
1: I go, I can't win.
2: Yeah, sometimes, but generally, you're a thick-skinned unit, mate.
1: Thanks, Josh.
2: You're a thick-skinned unit.
1: Okay, when I'm mad, which cartoon character do I act like most?
0: This is what Judge said.
2: Wile E. Coyote, you know, starts scheming on how to get you. I look in her eyes and it looks like she's scheming on how to contact Acme and buy some giant piano or anvil and just push it on top of me as I'm walking by. Very Wile E. Coyote. Kind of looks like him too.
0: You both went for Looney Tunes.
2: Yeah, we did.
1: You'd see in my eyes like I'm pre-playing a movie of how.
2: Yeah. How you're going to hurt me. I can see it all playing out.
0: And Josh was the Tasmanian devil. Yeah. That's right. Lou, so there you go.
2: Look at us.
1: Describe my personality in 3 words.
0: This is what Josh said.
2: Annoying, fun, syphilis.
0: And syphilis.
1: Isn't syphilis a disease?
2: Well, you left it at the bit because you're very infectious. So I turned syphilis into a compliment. Your personality is infectious.
1: Right.
2: You bring a certain light to the room. But I thought syphilis was a funny way to say it.
1: Okay, I'll take that. When I was a kid, what did I want to be when I grow up? Let me guess, something about 8-year-old.
0: This is what...
2: hey, ever heard of nail on the head?
0: This is what Jarch said.
2: Not 300 kilos.
1: that's good.
2: Good stuff.
1: If we swapped lives for a day, what would be the first thing you'd struggle with?
0: This is what Josh said.
2: A severe downgrade in brain power.
1: You dirty little dog. I love it. Dirty little dog. I love how mine was being like dealing with your ADHD. Like dealing with your brain.
2: both brain related.
1: Yeah, exactly.
2: We are very similar, Dalton.
1: I know.
0: Still best friends?
1: Yes.
2: I think still best friends.
1: Best days.
2: Okay. I think we've done well.
0: You versus Lou is up next. That might change everything. 1-333-53 if you want to play against Lou in it. 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

0: It's Lou and Jarch on Triple M. Don't forget, every caller that gets to air today gets to fill out our Lou and Jarch census. And we've got $100 to spend at Red Rooster with $10 whole roast chickens Monday to Wednesday. Only at Red Rooster, Australia's favourite roast.
1: Ow, that was really loud.
2: I've got a theory.
1: What?

0: Me too.
1: This is how conspiracy theories start.
2: Correct.
1: I don't like it.
2: I don't like it. Okay, listen. We've got Sam on the line. Sam, how are you?
3: Hello, Mummy and Daddy.
0: Hey, Sam.
2: Hello, son. How are you? Son of Sam. Now, mate, can I ask you...
0: Sam, I am.
2: I'm going to ask you a personal question, and it's going to get pretty deep. You can feel free to answer it, or you don't have to if you don't want to.
3: Hit me.
2: What's your general knowledge like?
3: Oh, I'm a footy player, Jarchi, so I just catch the ball and run straight, mate.
2: Yep, head knock central. Okay, well, let's...
0: Me too.
2: I still believe in you.
3: Thank you.
2: Yeah, true. Yeah, Lou, one of the great footy players of all time. Sam, I'm going to read the questions. First to answer gets the point. There's no need to buzz in. Are you ready, Big Horse?
3: Oh, I'm nervous, but let's go.
2: Okay, Sambo. Old stiff neck, you ready?
0: Yep.
2: Well, in that case, you versus Lou begins in three, two. Now it does, now it does. It's Charlize Theron's birthday today. Which beauty brand is she an ambassador for?
0: Rare Beauty?
3: Mecca.
2: Nah.
0: Giorgio Armani? Lancome? Estee Lauder?
2: It's Dior.
3: Dior.
2: What AFL team does Nick Dacos play for?
0: Carlton. Collingwood.
2: Giving it to Sam. Tacos are a famous meal from which country?
0: Mexico.
3: Mexico.
2: Correct, Lou. What connects muscles to bones?
0: Tendons.
2: Correct, Lou. Who penned the 2018 autobiography, Becoming?
3: Michael.
0: Lance Armstrong.
3: Garvey.
2: You're close there. It starts with it. It's M-O.
0: Michael. Michelle Obama.
2: Yeah, giving it to Lou. What year did World War One begin?
0: 1912. 1917.
2: 78. No. World War I. 1914.
3: 1914.
2: How many sides does a trapezoid have?
0: Four.
3: Six.
2: Correct, Lou. Which astronomer is called out in Bohemian Rhapsody?
3: Neil Armstrong.
2: No, like old school.
0: Einstein.
2: It's like BC.
1: Da-da-da-da. It's that bit.
0: It's Star Wars.
2: It's Galileo.
0: Oh, yeah.
2: Have it your way is the memorable slogan for what American fast food joint?
0: Macca's. Red Rooster.
2: It's the American version of Hungry Jack's.
0: Wendy's.
2: Correct, Sam. Oh. Who plays the role of Monica Geller in Friends?
0: What's her name?
3: Rachel.
0: What is her name? I've gone blank.
2: It's Courtney Cox.
0: That's right.
1: Ooh, this is tight.
2: Sam 2, Lou 4.
1: Oh, well done,
0: Lou. You can have it, Sam.
2: Yeah, mate. 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
3: Thank you, guys. Love you, Mummy and Daddy.
2: Love you, son. Have a ripper.
0: See ya.
3: Bye.
1: See you, Lou and Judge on Triple M. Reverse the verse. 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
10: Good afternoon, I'm Lee Jollo. It was a back-to-basics approach for the Cowboys last night, beating the Titans 32-8. Coach Todd Payton says any win is a good win after last week's record 70-point loss to the Roosters.
11: Well, we're taking a win any way it come, but we played with a fair bit of control, and I don't think the game was ever in doubt after the 18-4, and they just stuck at it, which is what we had to do.
10: Police are on the hunt for an alleged hit-run driver who reportedly mounted a footpath and smashed into two parked motorbikes in Townsville overnight. Emergency services were called to Castle Hill Road, where two riders were treated for minor injuries. The ute was later found parked on Paxton Street, with police now investigating. Townsville's Relay for Life is back after a three-year absence. More than 300 people will be doing laps of the sports precinct tomorrow, raising money for the Cancer Council. And FIFO charter operator Alliance Aviation is cutting staff and flying hours. It's got a base in Townsville, but will trim its fleet of aircraft from 30 to 23.
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12: Hey there, I'm Brett Thomas. The Defence Minister denies the United States is establishing a military base in WA. That's despite revelations 2,300 troops and their families will be sent to Perth to support submarine deployments to HMAS Stirling. Richard Marles insists the Americans will be here on a rotational basis.
13: It's really important in terms of the American force posture on the continent, but it's really important in terms of being able to contribute to Australian capability.
12: Coles has forecast redundancies as it reportedly plans to offshore up to 1,000 back office positions to India. The supermarket giant claims it'll help them operate more efficiently and reduce costs. Woolworths and Qantas are considering similar moves. The spike in deadly H5 bird flu cases has prompted the Royal Adelaide Show to cancel bird competitions and exhibits at the event next month. 119 cases have been confirmed in South Australia. And new research has revealed e-scooters have surpassed motorbikes for the risk of suffering traumatic brain injuries.
14: Did you know that diabetes is Australia's fastest growing chronic condition? Over 300 Australians are diagnosed with the condition every day. Search Diabetes Australia to find out more.
12: Melbourne Inga has revealed what it will take to declare the Perth Bears a success when they enter the NRL next season.
15: Successful to me will look like we've got a full house here at HBF Park. They understand who we are, our identity, how competitive we are, and be on our side and cheer as much as we possibly can. Build respect in the community over here.
12: Their inaugural coach speaking in WA today. Tonight, the Warriors host the Panthers in a top four blockbuster, while the Roosters rumble with the Dogs. Last night, the Cowboys tamed the Titans 30-8 to keep their finals dream alive.
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10: Mostly sunny for the rest of today in Townsville. Tonight dropping down to 16 degrees and tomorrow mostly sunny with a high of 26. Similar conditions Sunday. 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
1: Yeah, I'm not free.
2: Well, technically you are, like, just in, within society, but...
1: I'm paid to be here.
2: That would be a level of freedom. Absolutely. It's your choice to be here.
1: No, I mean, I get paid for this job.
2: No, we understand.
1: You don't.
2: That's correct.
1: Yeah.
2: That's why
1: You're still on your internship.
2: That's why I'm not free.
1: You're going to ask for a pay rise?
2: I think I'm happy. Yeah, I'm just happy to be here with... Mate, any time I'm in a room with Louisa Dowden, it's just a privilege. And LP gets the same. He's not paid.
1: Yeah.
3: Yeah, I've got some offshore accounts that I move around and I probably shouldn't even be talking about it. But I do this for free.
2: He does this.
1: Oh, okay, I'm the only one get paid here.
2: Yeah.
1: Cool.
2: But the thing is, what you don't know is that the salary that you get, it is actually half of what they wanted to give you because your mum did, she really needed to stipulate that we did need remuneration in order to hang out with you.
1: So Jill pays you.
2: She, half of your annual salary goes into her account and then she drip feeds us that day.
1: Well, that's sweet. Then you guys are getting a bit of pay.
2: Yeah,
1: a bit of freedom.
2: To be around you.
1: Cool.
2: Good to be here, huh?
1: Really good.
2: Hey, can I tell you something pretty rattling?
1: What?
2: There's a world that's rattled next.
1: Oh, I'm not in the mood for it.
2: I'm not even going to tell you about it because it'll wig you out. But seriously, listeners, if you want to hear one of the wildest things, stay tuned.
1: Crazy.
2: Yeah, do sound effects like a wooga, like something like, you know. Like, oh, shivers. Okay. Yeah. Perfect, mate.
3: I don't think it was.
2: It worked.
3: Okay, Lou and Judge, Triple M. We're playing Reverse the Verse up next.

0: It is Lua Judge on Triple M.
1: Reverse the verse. Server.
0: Server.
2: We're both in our own little world.
3: I was thinking about these songs.
2: So was I.
3: And what sort of twist I was going to give them. But I don't think they need a around the twist. I just reckon I'm going to go punch on straight hard.
2: I think mine are going to be kind of hard for you. Sorry. I'm looking down at them now and I'm like,
3: I've got, mine are kind of easy.
2: Yours look hard. They look long.
3: No.
2: Okay. So it pretty much how it works, we'll sing a song. LP will reverse it, and then we have to try and emulate it to get it back to the original.
3: Correct.
0: It sounds hard, but these guys make it look easy.
2: Well, sometimes we're useless.
3: Yeah, that's true.
2: Do you want me to start?
3: Yeah, go on. If it's hard, I got it. Okay.
2: It's not that hard, actually.
3: Just deep end stuff.
2: Okay.
0: Lou, sing to your heart's content.
2: Let's get loud.
0: Ooh.
3: That's right.
2: Yeah, J-Lo.
0: Bit of J-Lo. Yeah.
3: I thought it was the Venga Boys.
2: No, tune though. Smile, Excel. Smile, Excel.
0: Go, Judge.
3: Thou, Excel.
0: Ooh.
2: I don't know about the start, but the end sounded
3: Thou
2: good.
3: Excel.
0: Yeah. Okay, let's reverse it.
3: Let's get last.
0: Yeah. Way
2: not bad.
3: Let's get last.
2: Good. Yeah, loud.
3: I just missed it with a D there at the end.
0: Okay, it's pretty good.
3: Just missed a D.
0: Sorry. Josh, do some singing.
3: The love you seek.
0: Ah, yes. Good song. Good song.
3: Okay.
2: That's hard.
3: No, it's all right.
0: Well, we don't know what it is yet.
3: Yeah, that's right.
0: You've
3: done the thing
2: again. I know.
3: Again.
2: How's that happened to
3: you've
2: me?
3: You've done the
2: I never used to do that.
3: Yeah, all of them is a sh.
2: And it's. All you seek. Well, it was kind of the all you seek. All you seek. Close-ish.
3: 36%.
2: You can hear all you seek.
3: It's the love you seek.
2: Oh.
3: I'll go up to 40.
2: Okay.
3: What was my last one at? That was
2: probably 82. 85.
3: Yeah, 85. I'm happy with it.
0: Okay, Lou, sing away.
2: More than a woman.
3: It's good. It's good. It's long.
2: More than a woman to me.
0: Here we go.
3: Go again.
2: No more one of them.
0: Go.
3: No more for one of them.
2: Nailed that, I reckon. I reckon that could potentially be a hundy.
3: No way. I think I've cooked it. One of them, one.
2: No.
0: No.
2: Not at all.
3: Hold on.
2: No. One of them, one.
3: Yeah, because if it was Russian. One of them. That's a 22%.
0: Yeah, I think Lou's got a chance to actually snatch the win today. Let's see how we go. Judge, give us something to sing.
3: And I see fire.
0: Bit of Ed Sheeran. The Hobbit? Is that the Hobbit
3: song?
0: The
3: Hobbit. That's got to be an easy one, Lulu.
0: Let's see.
3: Half his son.
2: Again?
3: Half his son.
2: Half his son.
0: Okay.
3: This could be 100%.
0: Here we go. Potentially for the win.
2: Then I see fire.
3: Yes!
2: I've done it.
3: That's.
2: I've done it.
3: Go again.
2: Then I see fire.
3: That's 100%.
2: Yes, I win!
0: Well done. Well done, Lou.
3: And do you know what you didn't do?
2: The.
3: Shh.
2: Yeah.
3: You didn't get half shisha.
2: Yeah.
3: That's what you do.
2: I took that on board from you.
3: That. Can I just hear that one more time? Because that was brilliant.
0: Here we go. Take us out on Lou and Judge.
2: And I see fire.
3: That's
0: back
3: just like
0: up
3: you
0: here.
3: Sung it.
0: On Triple M.

0: 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You're listening to Lou and Jarch.
1: Well, you're dead right you are. You absolutely are. And, Lulu, I wanted to raise something. If you'll allow me to.
2: Depending what it is.
1: Okay, interesting. Maybe I don't then.
2: Okay.
1: Let's just go to a song.
2: Mm-hmm.
1: No, the other day I got roused on at home.
2: What happened?
1: I got in trouble.
2: You're always in trouble.
1: Correct. So I was doing a little thing, just, you know, me and Steph had a bit of a staycation. I was singing a little song for Hankel Stinkel. I think it was an Alan Jackson song. It must be Love.
2: Mm-hmm.
1: I was singing that to him, you know, serenading my boy, a little lullaby. And then I hear Steph in the background go, "Shut up!" like that. So obviously, oppositional defiance. I was like, well, I must sing louder. And I then pan the camera over to Steph, and she is mining for gold in her nose.
2: I know exactly the video you're talking about now.
1: So
2: she's in the mirror.
1: She's in the mirror, absolutely. I swear she had a pickaxe.
2: Yeah.
1: Anyway, I thought she was doing a bit of a lull because she knew I was filming, right? So I thought she was like that. Turns out she was a proper mining. She was proper excavating.
2: Well, you got to pick your nose.
1: Could not agree more.
2: Yeah.
1: I'm in the car, guilty of it all the time. Pick and flick, pick and flick.
2: Yeah, you used to flick them behind my podcast chair.
1: No.
2: I still do.
1: No way. Not me. Anyway, I then think that's a bit of a kick. I post it on the story.
2: Mm.
1: Not happy, Jan. I get like a Jack.
2: From the other room.
1: And when it's Jack, it's trouble. And when it's Jack, it's trouble. And she basically calls me and she's like, "Delete that now." I said, "That's funny." She's like, "Why would you do that?" I said, "I thought you were doing it for bloody..." Anyway, she was proper.
2: Did she make you delete it?
1: I didn't.
2: Should have. That's sort of the same as how much I talk about locking my partner's farts on the show.
1: Yes, a lot.
2: Like he goes to me, he goes, "You stop sharing my fart movements with the nation."
1: Yeah, they're all bowel movements with Australia. I get that.
2: But he farts anywhere, so he can't really have a say.
1: That's right. And I never know what's good to post and what's not, mate.
2: Yeah.
1: You know what I mean?
2: Yeah.
1: But I was about to say our parents, our partners are both a little upset with us because of the nature of our jobs.
2: We've overshared about them.
1: We overshare about them.
2: But it's hard to know what's appropriate and what's not.
1: Well, that's right. Like, don't be farting everywhere.
2: Yeah, don't fart in front of strangers, Locke.
1: And
2: if you're not happy with it to be shared across 2 till 4 p.m.
1: And if you're not happy with picking winners, don't go to the races. You know what I mean?
2: Picking in bogey.
1: There you go.
2: Picking your nose.
1: So they are a little bit, they are
2: Frankie,
1: upset with us.
2: Frankie, we're in the doghouse.
1: We are in the doghouse. But what we wanted to know, 133353, when did your partner overshare something about you? Or did you overshare about your partner?
2: Mm.
1: Have you let it slip at a social gathering, at a party?
2: That's what I was going to say.
1: Have you done it on Instagram? Have you done it social media? Like, when did you overshare? We want to know.
2: 133353.
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0: It's Lou and Judge on Triple M. Give us a call on 133353. We want to know, when did your partner overshare something about you, or the other way around?
1: That's right, because I overshared. I shared a story of Steph on my Instagram of her picking a winner. You're always talking about Wumpy's flatulence.
2: Fart boy.
1: A fart boy.
2: So yeah, so we wanted to know, when did your partner overshare something about you, or did your partner overshare? Did you overshare something about your partner?
1: That's right.
2: Either or. Mm. We've got Tiana. Tiana?
3: Yes.
2: Hello. What happened?
3: Oh my god, I'm freaking out. Anyway.
1: Oh good.
3: So this is really embarrassing, but like a couple years ago now, I was like really sick and like I couldn't get away from the toilet.
1: Yep.
2: Uh-huh.
3: And then so I started feeling better, and then one morning my partner woke up and we just, you know, we were feeling a bit frisky.
1: Yep.
3: So we did the deed, and then my partner got up and had a shower, and he's like, oh my god, you've pooed on my leg. And I was so in denial. I was like, no, I didn't. Like, I'm feeling better. Like, I'm fine. I obviously was feeling better, but I couldn't control my bowels.
2: Oh my god. This is amazing.
3: Oh, it's so embarrassing. And then, like, a little bit was on the bed sheets, and I was so in denial. Then he went and had a shower, and he was like, oh, I can't believe you did that. And I was like, yeah, well, you can't tell anyone. Like, and then, so we're at a footy function, like, the week after. And, yeah, I just come into the room, and he had, like, told all of our friends.
2: Oh,
3: and, mate. Yeah, I was in denial. Oh my god, it was so embarrassing. I was like, it wasn't. Like, it wasn't me. Like, it must mean him that pooped on his own leg. But
1: it really, really adds to the definition of a shit route.
2: Yeah. Well, do you still deny it to this day to all your friends, or does everyone know now?
3: Well,
1: you can't now.
2: Yeah, you told it on the radio.
1: You're bugging now, Tiana.
0: unless your name isn't actually Tiana.
1: Great point.
0: That's a good
2: great yarn. Well,
3: guys, I'm freaking out. I'm like the biggest fan
1: of you guys. Oh, we love you. We love you. Thank you, Dale. Great yarn.
2: Great story.
1: Cheers, Tiana. Bryce, talk to us, mate.
4: G'day. I'm a little bit starstruck myself
2: as well. Hey, Bryce.
1: We'll start blushing if you guys aren't careful.
2: Story better be good.
4: So, my wife and I, we decided to go to Mount Everest for our honeymoon.
1: Sick.
4: And to be brutally honest, it is the worst place in the world to shit yourself.
1: Oh,
4: I woke up one morning where I was feeling rather crook because of the altitude.
1: Yep.
4: Got up, go to the toilet, relaxed a little too much, and just followed through. And it was horrendous because all the toilets up there are frozen.
1: Oh,
4: so there was no escaping the issue that happened. So I had to do a bit of a clean up.
1: Oh,
4: and my wife was trying to get into the toilet at the same time, and I had to do the walk of shame back to the room.
1: Mate.
4: Only for her to be sitting there just saying there's some idiot taking too much time in the toilet. I'm like, I was the idiot.
2: Oh, Bryce. That's probably top five places I wouldn't want to shit myself.
1: I agree with you. I agree with you.
0: But the views must be lovely.
1: Mm. Views.
0: Yeah, so, you know.
1: Correct. Hey, ebbs and flows.
2: Yeah, beautiful.
1: Joel, talk to us, mate. When'd you overshare?
5: Hi, mummy, daddy.
1: Hello, son.
5: Hey, so when I was dating my now wife a few years ago, you know, as you do when you're young, I shared a bit of a explicit photo with her of the family jewels.
1: Ah, yes, of course.
5: And then she's decided to share that with her girl group friends.
1: Well, she must and, be proud, Joel.
5: She put a ring on it, so...
1: Sorry?
0: Sorry,
2: you mate? You put a ring on it?
0: I'm like, it's, what do we mean?
1: What? Not a
5: she, not on it. No. She married it, so it must be doing something right.
2: Yeah. I reckon it's a new screensaver of the girls' group chat. It's the icon.
1: Hey, can I be honest, mate? If it is, that you're an icon.
2: Too true.
1: I mean, that's just pure pride.
2: Those are probably three of the greatest stories.
1: Yeah, good for the 3 p.m. hour.
2: Yeah.
0: Yeah, perfect.
2: Real safe. Real brand safe.
1: Thanks, Joel.
0: Lou and Judge. Let's call back our business

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I say you look so fine that I really want to make you mine. 4, 5, 6, come on and get your kicks. 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
3: Bam.
4: Bam.
3: Sorry.
4: Okay. Kim, how are you?
5: Good. How are you?
4: Very well, thank you.
3: Kim from Avanti Travel.
4: Avanti Travel, it's an independent retail travel agency. Kim, you run this. You've been running it since 2016.
5: That's
4: correct. You've got a logistical mind. Mm. You love organising, loves doing complicated extended itineraries.
3: Yeah, if you've got four different destinations you want to get to, Kim's your gal.
4: That's exactly
3: and all
4: right.
3: All random places that no one knows. You're not going to bump into anyone when you go on Kim's itinerary.
4: That's right. I'm
3: sorry.
4: And I do have to apologise. I've just realised something. Kim's your gal would have been great to have in the bingle. It isn't in there just in case you thought it would be, and I am sorry.
3: Don't apologise. It's a beautiful bingle.
0: There's a lot of great things in there.
4: You've
0: got to remember what is in there, not what's not in there.
4: Look at the positives. It's avantitravel_au. That's the Instagram. Kim, are you ready for your bingle?
5: I am. I'm very excited.
4: All right, partner. All right.
0: Yep. Okay, let's do it. Let's just launch into it. Yeah.
4: Let's launch in. Count me in, LP.
0: 1, 2, 3. 4.
4: C. Avanti.
1: That's yes.
4: C. Avanti Travel Agency. We Avanti.
1: Also yes.
4: We Avanti Travel Agency. Book a

0: it will.
1: If you want the best trip in the world, come and seek him at Avanti. Avanti travel underscore AU. Yes, that's the Instagram.
2: Kim?
3: Very good.
2: Very, like,
3: I love it.
2: Yep, do you like the upbeat, it. Fun kind of ocean-y vibes?
1: It was sort of,
3: it is, yeah.
1: You know, tropical, you know, it's, I'd like it. I'd like people to imagine, you know, tropical destinations,
2: coconuts.
1: Fun adventure, yep. Coconuts when listening to that. You know,
3: yeah.
1: What I mean?
3: Yep. I think you nailed it. It sounds good. I love it.
1: Oh, Kim, you're too kind. Thank you so much. We hope you, now we're going to send that to you. You can use it however you want. It's all yours. But thank you for thank you for being part of the Bingles. We appreciate it.
2: Enjoy, Kim.
3: Thank you so much.
1: Pleasure, treasure.
4: See ya. On Triple M.
5: Bye. Lou, you've got to run for a reason that we've been talking about all week.
2: Have we? Yeah.
5: Well,
2: I don't remember that.
5: I think so. I think you might have mentioned it at least once. We'll find out what that is and we'll hear from you.
1: That's
5: next.
1: Yeah.
6: 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Certified chaos merchants. 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

0: Darch on Triple M, and Lou, you've got to run off, don't you?
1: I'm off to get my wizzy teeth out, guys.
2: Miss you, buddy. Good luck out there.
1: Well, I know. You never really know.
3: It's hard out here for a pimp when they're trying to get their money for
1: the
3: rent.
1: I'm going to the hospital.
3: When they come back to get their money spent.
2: Oh.
1: I'm going to the hospital, Jack. I'm not going to the streets.
2: Still, you're my PIMP. It's hard out here for a pimp.
1: I am a bit nervous.
2: Don't be nervous.
1: You never know what could happen.
2: Oh, come now.
1: What?
2: Please.
1: Okay. Well, there's some DMs about me getting my wizzy teeth out.
2: Talk to us.
1: I'm getting four out. Two are infected.
2: We know.
1: Just in case no one had heard, you've got to be repetitive in radio, Jack.
2: Jeez, perfect job for you.
1: Oh, no. God. Lou can't afford to lose any more wisdom.
2: That's exactly what I said.
1: Did you two write that one?
2: It's insane to me you've been operating with this level of wisdom and now you've got to get it removed.
1: Someone said final solid meal.
2: Yeah, for a while.
1: Yeah, what will it be? It was question mark, sorry, on the end.
2: Oh, question mark. Well you sort of bug it.
1: I know, I can't.
2: Because they're already infected.
1: So I can't really eat much at the moment. I kind of been sucking on everything. Someone says, will Wumps be
0: there? It is a shame that this is a live radio show, isn't it, Josh?
2: It is a shame. It's a live radio show.
1: Someone said, will Wumps be there to record the dumb stuff you say as soon as you wake up? Does that happen?
2: Oh, yeah. Well, you're very doughy.
1: Okay, cool. I'll get him to film and send it to you guys.
2: Please.
1: When you're done with the recovery, can you share a list of best TVs, shows and movies to watch, please? Yeah, if everyone could DM Lou and Jarch and send through any good recos, would be nice.
2: Good idea.
1: Or DM me. You guys got any?
2: If you want to know shows to watch, ask Stephanie.
1: I was honestly going to text her.
2: She has watched everything.
1: Yeah, I might text different recos. LP?
0: Love Island USA.
1: I knew you were going to say that.
0: I've been watching it. It's been good. I love the Americans. They're just so dramatic.
1: Okay, well, I'll...
2: Hey, good luck, Lulu.
1: See you when I see you.
2: See you when we're looking at you, mate.
1: Might be never. Love you guys.
2: Hey, come now, please.
1: Jokes, kisses and love.
2: Hooroo.
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15: Hey there, I'm Brett Thomas. The Deputy Liberal Leader is concerned the federal government's gambling reforms don't go far enough and will allow ads to run while kids are watching. Jane Hume says the Coalition will wait for a Senate inquiry to wrap up before suggesting changes.
16: We'll make sure that the amendments that the Coalition put forward are done to try and get that balance right. We want to make sure that we get the balance right of supporting sporting codes, but we also want to make sure that we reduce gambling harms.
15: Staff shortages in air traffic control have led to flight chaos at a major airport. Domestic and international flights at Sydney Airport have been left stranded on the tarmac. Flights to Perth held up for almost an hour. Other flights delayed by 2 hours. Mortgage holders are crossing fingers and toes for another interest rate hold next week. Most experts believe the Reserve Bank will keep the rate unchanged at 4.35% on Tuesday. And in breaking news, one person is dead and four have been injured in Thailand in a school shooting in the north of Bangkok.
17: Every load of laundry is a fresh start. 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
15: Craig Bellamy has ended months of speculation about his future, confirming he will continue as Melbourne Storm head coach next season. And while this year is a rare time Storm don't make the finals, Bellamy says they can still finish the season with momentum.
18: At the end of the day, it is what it is, and with all due respect, we've had a few injuries, but there's a lot of other clubs that have had that as well. So at the end of the day, we're just not where we would have liked to have been, you know.
15: They'll take on Manly in Perth tomorrow. Last night, the Cowboys down the Titans.
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20: Mostly sunny for the rest of today in Townsville. Tonight dropping down to 16 degrees and tomorrow mostly sunny with a high of 26. Similar conditions Sunday. 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
8: Queensland. It's knockoff time. From the Bruce to the M1 and everywhere in between. We've got two blokes ready to join you. Ben Dobbin, Elliot Lovejoy. 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
9: 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Friday the 7th of August. Ben Dobbin, hello mate.
22: G'day Elliot, how are you? G'day Queensland. Happy, happy Friday. It's been a good Friday.
9: Here's an opportunity for you to make one person really happy. Don't bury the headline.
22: No.
9: Come on.
22: No.
9: You have an opportunity.
22: I'm not doing it.
9: Jump on it.
22: No.
9: Happy birthday, Wendy Proctor. Mama Dobbin, it's my brother's birthday too. I'll never forget your mum's birthday, August the 7th. Happy birthday to your beautiful mother.
22: Why are you saying happy birthday to my beautiful mother?
9: Because I'll never forget it. My brother's 26 today, my baby brother. Happy birthday to my beautiful brother.
22: My mum's 74 today.
9: I don't know if she wanted her age out there, but...
22: But she's not actually 74 traditionally, as you speak, because she's in Europe, and so it's tomorrow when she wakes up. So she'll wake up... it's like literally she's 5 a.m. over there at the moment. So
9: happy birthday, Wendy.
22: Happy birthday, Wendy. Okay. Thank you. I don't know why you're doing that for me, but anyway, play on.
9: Busy week, Eggy kicking off, your brain's elsewhere. I'll help you
22: No,
9: out.
22: It's not. It's been a good week, and I'm very happy.
9: Today on Triple M's Rush Hour, you're about to be happier. After 5 o'clock, Peter Bedell of the Courier Mail, chief league writer there.
22: Why are we talking to him?
9: Well, he's going to drop the biggest bombshell story of 2026 on our show, 10 past 5 this afternoon. Has he not kept you across this? I thought you guys are always in cahoots. Like, he breaks a story, you break a story, you work
22: know,
9: as a team.
22: You know, that's not the case.
9: Right.
22: I don't, listen.
9: Yeah.
22: I don't necessarily like the way this is heading.
9: What, the biggest story of the year in Queensland?
22: You're not
9: be
22: in charge. You're not in charge of Peter Bedell coming on here. I don't want Peter Bedell on this show.
9: Oh, he's locked in. He's already been paid for the spot. So he'll join us at 5:10 this afternoon. Try to that.
22: Can't wait.
9: Bring some joy to your life.
22: Rusty.
9: Yeah, well, Greg Rust, Kevin Walters will be here inside 20 minutes as well.
22: I want them on the show.
9: Good.
22: Can we do turkeys, please, and get on with it?
9: It's fascinating how you can go from such a wonderful mood to whatever you now are in
22: the space of
9: 40
22: seconds.
9: Well,
22: I've been with my people, so I've had a great time.
9: Who are your people?
22: The rural folk of Queensland. I've been at the Ecker.
9: Oh.
22: You annoy me, so let's get on with it.
9: The most turkeys of the week. I may feature. They're next on Triple M's Rush Hour.

might know of the original sin. And you might know how to play with fire.

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3: Turkey time, and we love turkeys of the week, and there's been plenty that have been sticking their hand up. Let's start with number three.
0: Turkeys have hands?
3: Not necessarily, no. They have, you know, feet and beak and feathers and wings. Yeah. Number three is, and I don't want to be critical of people who have spent a lot of time trying to make robots, but this robot sheepdog that's been designed and will be tested at the Ecker in the next couple of days. Whatever happened, you breed a pup, 6 weeks you wean it off its mum, you then look after it, you train it, you teach it, and if they're good, they're good. If they're not, they become pets. Like, and you get a working catalogue, like a Kelpie. And they muster sheep, and they muster cattle. Why are we becoming robotics, like all in the robot world? Like, what is that about? I mean, really, you want to take a? You think a robot can go through mulga scrub, come out the other side, jump through a creek, get out the other side, catch and push cattle all the way back? No. Turkeys, it's ridiculous.
0: Mulga scrub.
3: It's ridiculous. Yeah. It's a ridiculous, ridiculous idea, and it makes people feel good about themselves, and I just want to say you shouldn't.
0: Shout out to the great scientists of this state. Two.
3: Jetstar, and I'm unapologetically just, you know, right off them. I mean, as it is, it's a tough gig, carry anyway, to go on a Jetstar flight. But, you know, to then have to pay to put luggage space upstairs, like, you know, above the head.
0: As
3: you know,
0: of next year. Yeah.
3: As of next year. Shame. Absolute shame.
4: Shame.
3: I haven't seen Lord of the Rings, but shame.
0: Why does that help you?
3: Well, isn't that one of the shows?
0: That would be Game of Thrones.
3: Game of Thrones.
0: Lord of the Rings, My Precious.
3: They're all the same. They're galactic. They're galactic crap.
0: Galactic is actually in space. They're old timey.
3: Well, sci-fi.
0: Well, that's also still like robots and, yeah.
3: Isn't there a dragon or something in it?
0: Yeah, that's not sci-fi.
3: What is that?
0: Old timey. You know, medieval.
3: Medieval.
0: Anyway.
3: Okay.
0: You quite enjoy.
3: Yeah, I think Jetstar's number two.
0: Right, number one.
2: One.
3: This hurts me to say it, mate, but it's you, brother. And I'll tell you why. And people, I haven't talked about this. We have an OB next week at the Ecker.
0: Live from the Ecker on Tuesday.
3: Yep. Looking forward to it. Anybody who's listening to us, more than happy to come along. We, one of our arcs, that's what they call a radio term for a storyline or something that we do or an activation, was that we were going to try and find the best mullet in Brisbane.
0: I've made it easier for you.
3: The reason we were going to have the best mullet in Brisbane is because what everybody doesn't realise is the last 7 months you've been growing a mullet and you started on January 1 and you went 7 months of growing a mullet with the hope to grow it for 12 months.
0: Yeah.
3: So we said, well, we should do a mullet comp. You were all agreeing to it.
0: Yeah.
3: I walk in on Monday, no Elliot. I walk in on Tuesday, no Elliot.
0: Sick.
3: I get here on Wednesday, there's Elliot, and his beard's very fresh. And I'm like, something's not right. Something's not right. You shaved the mullet. You shaved the mullet. Mate, for the sake of a radio show, can you stop being so effing vain? Like, seriously. Like, you are so vain and worried about how you look that you could have just gone, you could have waited another week. Instead, you ruined our mullet comp now. You ruined our mullet comp. I can't grow a mullet. You know that, right? Because I can't grow hair. It's falling out. You can grow a mullet and was doing a very nice job of it.
0: Thank you.
3: But somehow the wires get crossed in the mind and you've decided to go and shove it. Now admit you forgot about that.
0: I forgot about that, but
3: you forgot about the mullet comp.
0: Yeah, I did. Yeah. My partner, Abby, has a theory that whenever I'm going through a midlife crisis, instead of addressing it like a man, would I shave my head? And when I look back in history, that has happened 4 or 5 times. So
3: you shaved your head, so what's the issue?
0: Who do I spend the most amount of time with? The mullet comp, I'm sure, can go ahead. I just rule myself out of the competition.
3: You're a turkey.
0: I'll gladly take it. You know what? I fall on my sword. Sword is medieval, by the way, not sci-fi or intergalactic. Great use of words. Next. On Triple M's Rush Hour, let's sit down with a man that is medieval. He's been around for a long time, and he'll be around a long time more. One of the great experts in rugby league, one of the great men is Kevin Walters, and he's right after this.
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1: He won 6 premierships as a player. Represented Queensland 20 times. Put on the green and gold 11 times.
2: Here finds Kevin Walters. Walters is into space. He's going to score.
1: And now is the coach of the national team.
3: I'm as excited as a player.
1: This man, this legend, part of the Ipswich connection, is Kevin Walters.
4: Oh, Kevy, good afternoon, my friend. How are you, brother?
5: Excellent. Thanks, Dobbo. Really good. Thanks, yeah.
4: Now, you're not from Fox Sports. You're the Kangaroos coach, and you've been part of that Perth Bears jersey launch today.
5: Yeah, the North Sydney Leagues Club. So, yeah, it's good afternoon.
4: Stand
5: nice
4: aside.
5: Lunch.
4: Stand aside. Here come the mighty Bears. Stand aside.
5: Full house here. Yeah. I'll tell you. Big crew over in Perth as well. So, it's good to see you. Be good to welcome in the competition. Next year, they'll hit the ground running, the Bears, Dobbo.
4: Yeah, well, they should. They're getting some more players starting to sign with them as well, and obviously they're building nicely. Kev, two big games on this evening. Chooks take on the Dogs in the late game, but it's the Warriors taking on Penrith. Mount Smart Stadium, they've had to bring more seating in because they could sell it 10 times over. What's your take on this one, mate?
5: Yeah, I'm a big fan of the Penrith Panthers. I like what they're building and doing this season. The Warriors have been good too at home. They're a much better side, but I just think with the Panthers, I feel like they'll just have a little bit too much tonight for the Warriors.
0: Kevy, have you seen enough to know, and obviously if the Dogs win tonight, they'll be back in the eight. Have you got a clear idea in your head of what that bottom part of the eight looks like? Do you think the Cowboys will sneak in with their draw, or will there be a bit of topsy-turvy?
5: I think they can sneak in. They've probably got a good run home into the finals. They got a bye. They got a bye yet too.
0: Yeah,
5: as well.
0: Still a bye to go.
4: Yeah.
5: So you know, I feel like they could sort of get through, but they still got to keep winning this time of the year. That's what you have to do. And if you're not winning, well, you're putting yourself in jeopardy to miss the finals, aren't you?
4: So who are your two tips for tonight's games, mate?
5: The second game, the Roosters game. Yeah.
4: Yep. Mm. Roosters versus Dogs.
5: Yeah, I'm going to tip the Roosters, mate. I think I know Tedesco's out. He's not playing, but I just feel like the Roosters have found their mojo. And
4: Penrith and the Roosters, Penrith and the Roosters. Well, interesting.
5: Have I got some support from you guys, or am I by myself?
4: You might be by yourself.
0: No. I'm on Kevy's team. I'm always on Kevy's team.
4: Just quickly, Battle of Brisbane. Who do you like in this one?
5: Oh, look, we had a bit of a blue on this one over, and we're going to dinner or lunch about this one. I like the Broncos. Surely they just can't keep losing, Dobbo. They've got a great side. I know the Dolphins have been good, and
4: well, the difference is back in the starting side, so that's going to make a difference.
5: That's not really why I'm tipping the ball.
4: I think
5: but I just think they've got too many good players there to just sit down and lie down and keep getting beaten. Having said that, though, the Dolphins have been impressive.
4: Okay. You can stop. We know you're not a fan of the Dolphins. That's fine.
5: I'm a fan of the Dolphins.
4: That's fine. Now, listen, I'm just going to say this now. I just want Elliot's opinion before you go, and we appreciate you giving us some time every Friday. You know that Kevin and I are close, right? Elliot, you know that.
0: Yeah, he made an interesting business decision to go into business.
4: Correct.
0: With you. Yes.
4: So, you know, you share a lot of stuff together. We've shared a lot.
0: Yeah.
4: So, in significant moments, like if I was to get married, you would expect, or have a celebration, you would expect that I'd invite Kevy.
0: Yeah, yeah.
4: Well, it doesn't. The same isn't offered and shared with me.
0: What was missed?
4: There's a significant milestone in the Walters family tomorrow night. There's a 21st birthday taking place tomorrow night. I'm still, every day I go to the letterbox and I live in Ipswich. I was about to give my address out there, but I'm not going to do that. And no invite. Nothing. But it did ring me to ask if I could borrow my slushy machine, if you could borrow my slushy machine for the 21st. Kevin, do you think he is wrong in this, Elliot?
0: Kevin, what is, I mean, like, who would have had to miss out if Dobbo was to come along? I'm just interested in the names that will be there. Yeah.
5: You better tell him, Elliot.
0: Yeah.
5: You know, I forgot to mention the dress code, mate.
4: Right.
5: Button-up shirt and chino.
4: Yeah, yeah, yeah, of course it was. Yeah, yeah. I hope you choke on a slushy. That's what I hope.
5: Well, you couldn't deliver the machine, mate. What are you supposed to do?
4: It's hired out somewhere else.
0: You do have a habit of bringing vibes down at big social events, so I can understand why Kevy's done what he's done.
4: I'm hurt and I'm embarrassed.
5: Love the big dollar.
4: Yeah, righto. See you, mate. Whatever.
5: Love you too, Elliot. See you, boys.
4: See you, mate. Bye-bye.
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6: Dalrymple Road, there's some minor queuing outbound through Bayswater Road and Duckworth Street intersection. University Road's a busy run for traffic in all directions through Angus Smith and at Yolanda Drive roundabouts. Railway Avenue traffic is clearing well in short bursts of outbound build-up through Boundary Street, and works continue Bruce Highway, Cape Cleveland Road through until 6 p.m. KFC's new lunchtime box full range packs an unreasonable amount of chicken into mouth-watering $5, $10 and $15 boxes until 2 p.m. Pick up only, not everywhere and not forever. No swaps on Townsville's 102.3 Triple M.
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1: It's the biggest competition ever.
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1: Bigger than a premiership. Bigger than an Origin decider. It's the Rush Hour's Ekka Lemon Butter Challenge.
2: We are now fish rivals.
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0: Mine will be better than yours.
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1: For the biggest prize ever.
2: The $15 and the big sash you get. Champion lemon
0: butter.
2: Is
0: it only 15 bucks?
2: Mate, it's not about the prize money. It's about the pissing rights.
1: Who will be the
2: lemon butter champion? Lemon butter time, and we are today. It's D-Day, the finale today. Last night I got home at 11 o'clock. I cut the lemons last night at 11:30. By 8 a.m. this morning, I had my lemon butter made. By 10:30, it was dropped off at the R&A grounds. It's time. Judging tonight, tomorrow morning, the reveal when they open, and we will reveal it on this show on the Tuesday. Elliot, I don't know how you went with yours, but the zest, getting the zest off and out of the lemons, the 3/4 of a cup of lemon juice that I had to squeeze from the lemons took time. The sugar, the zest.
0: Yeah, you've entered us in the granny competition for the Ekka. The lemon butter challenge, Georgie Parker's handed hers in as well. Hers in. I want to come clean on something to you because I believe that our friendship and this show is based on honesty. Because of my schedule last night, I had to get my partner Abby to cut the lemons and I had to make my lemon butter this morning.
2: I want the truth. Did Abby make your lemon butter for you?
0: Absolutely not. Swear on anything you might believe in.
2: Did you make your own lemon butter?
0: Yes.
2: Swear on anything?
0: I'll swear on Yoda, whatever.
2: You made lemon butter.
0: What do you like? Rocky. I'll swear on Rocky. I made lemon butter.
2: Okay.
0: I've entered lemon butter in this competition at the Ekka, as you have, as Georgie Parker has.
2: I feel like...
0: What?
2: There's something coming from this.
0: How long have I known you for?
2: I don't know. No, 8 years.
0: Exactly.
2: And when, you lie.
0: When have I lied? Exactly. You don't have one occasion when I've told you a fib. Do we sometimes pivot in moments of adversity? Occasionally. But the lemon butter is in. The judges will do their thing. There is a speed bump, I would say. There's a hiccup. There was an issue with your granny competition.
2: Well, what's that? What's happened, Elliot?
0: I don't have all the details. 5:10 this afternoon, a man will. He's the best newsbreaker in this state. Of the Courier Mail, a friend of yours. You call him Pete Bomber Bedell.
2: So he's got an update on the lemon butter.
0: He normally specialises in rugby league. There's a scandal, I suppose is the word you use in footy. It is big. It's bigger than any rugby league scandal. Well, not all of them, not the Hopewadi thing. But it's bigger than most rugby league scandals ever. And at 5:10,
2: here we go.
0: Pete Bomber Bedell joins the lemon butter journey. In the meantime, we turn our attention to motorsport. He's the king of it. And Greg Rust joins us in just a moment. I did forget his name for a second. Greg Rust in about 5 minutes' time with us on Triple M's Rush Hour. And we will be live. A reminder from the Ekka, Tuesday afternoon. You can come and say good day from 4 p.m.
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5: Traffic's been pretty busy for Wilcox Street through the major intersections this afternoon. There are works continuing till August 28th for Ross River Road, Kalara Street intersection safety improvement. 6 a.m. until 6 p.m. with a reduced speed limit of 40 through the zone. University Road still seeing a lot of traffic through Angus Smith and Yolanda Drive roundabouts. 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Then take it from lips to lashes with new Brownie Pie Mega Lift Mascara. 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

0: Live across Queensland on Triple M, the Rush Hour, you with Dobbo and Elliot. 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It's still Aussie-run, made, very good company. 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
0: Jet sets across the world to cover motorsport. Every week we hope we're going to catch him on the farm in New Zealand. Rusty.
3: We've got him there.
0: Are we sitting still for a day?
3: We've got him there, mate.
4: It is very rare that I sit still, as you boys know. So, yes, home for now. And that is because Formula One is on its mid-season break. Oscar Piastri has been doing a bit of golf and so on. We're between supercars events. So a little bit light on for motorsport. Still some two-wheel stuff happening and yeah, a little breather for me.
5: What's the rare case of the sport in the case of the supercars appealing a decision by the governing body and it affects the championship's leading team? What's that about?
4: So I don't need to get into detail because that'll drive you mad technically, but the allegation is that there was a tyre pressure breach for the team that is run by the Grove operation who lead things at the moment in the Supercars Championship, and it affects young Kai Allen. So the inference is that it was fractionally under the minimum required at a race there in Perth. I think it came right before the start of the race, but the other teams are understandably not happy about it. The

0: mitigating circumstances, they've let it go. But supercars have stepped in and said, no, we want to take this to kind of the Court of Appeal. We're not happy with that. So this is a very rough comparison and not perfect in what I'm offering you here. But I guess it would be like, you know, the NRL saying that the referees haven't quite got it right. And can we review that, please, post the game? Because we think maybe a different outcome, you know, needs consideration kind of thing. So, yeah.
1: It's a big deal. What about, I know the world of supercars, we're always looking at more names, getting more eyes on the sport. If we turn to F1, there's a rookie F1 driver that could make the move eventually.
0: So this is young Arvid Lindblad is his name. He's from the UK. He raced in New Zealand only 12 months ago, and at the time everyone was turning their heads going, holy hell, who is this kid with a very bright future? He is now teammate to the Kiwi Liam Lawson in the sister or second tier Red Bull team, right, the Racing Bulls. And he's doing a ripping job there at the moment. And he got to drive at one of the New Zealand rounds. He got to drive an ex-Bathurst winning car that Shane Van Gisbergen had raced just for some promotional stuff. And he really enjoyed it. So he's got a career of, you know, let's call it 10, 15 years thereabouts in Formula One still to go if he keeps performing the way that he is. But he's already identified that when it all, you know, wraps up, he wouldn't mind having a crack at supercars. And I reckon that's a really cool story.
2: No, I think it is as well. And I like that they're thinking about that. That's great for the sport.
1: See how that plays out. In the meantime, if we could all pitch a show to Channel 7 on the farm with Rusty, where we get the supercars drivers out there in the off-season.
2: Why not? Slave labour with Rusty whipping him in a gear.
1: I don't know if we can call it slave labour. I don't know if that's marketable. on the farm with Rusty, yeah.
0: Some very funny conversation around the fire pit. Terrible farming skills, and I don't know that it will be a ratings winner, but I love your pitch.
1: I would watch it. Rusty, we love you, mate. Thanks for joining us on Triple M as always.
0: See you, brothers. Good on you.
1: On you.
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1: 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These are a hot commodity right across the state. It is the biggest show in Queensland.
2: Yes, it is.
1: If you want your chance to head along now, is it time to call 1-333-54?
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6: Traffic's been pretty busy for Wilcox Street through the major intersections this afternoon. There are works continuing till August 28th for Ross River Road, Kalara Street intersection safety improvement. 6 a.m. until 6 p.m. with a reduced speed limit of 40 through the zone. University Road still seeing a lot of traffic through Angus Smith and Yolanda Drive roundabouts. Get the viral Rimmel London Brownie Pie Lip Liner for just $6.50. Then take it from lips to lashes with new Brownie Pie Mega Lift Mascara. Rimmel London, now half price at Big W. Now you're up to date on Townsville's 102.3 Triple M.
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9: Hey there, I'm Brett Thomas. The Consumer Watchdog has launched an investigation into allegations of food mislabelling. It comes following reports tomato products claiming to be Australian-made are actually from China. Labor MP Andrew Leigh has welcomed the move from the ACCC to make sure Aussies are getting what they pay for.
10: The ACCC is an effective enforcer, which has been given additional resources by the Albanese government.
9: Friday flight delays reportedly due to staff shortages in air traffic control. There's reports of significant delays at Sydney Airport, which are expected to impact flights around the country. Bird competitions and exhibits at next month's Royal Adelaide Show have been canned due to rising cases of bird flu. 119 cases of the H5 strain have now been confirmed in South Australia, while Victoria's just announced it's locking down its poultry industry. And mortgage holders could be in for another cash rate hold next week. The Reserve Bank is due to hand down its next decision on Tuesday.
11: Research shows that regularly eating ultra-processed foods can increase your risk of developing type 2 diabetes by 53%. Search Diabetes Australia for more about the nation's fastest-growing chronic condition.
9: A mixed bag for South Sydney, set to welcome back some star players, but Campbell Graham has been ruled out with a calf injury. They'll take on Para tomorrow with Cam Murray, David Fifita and Talis Duncan all back in the starting side.
12: All the quality players have all got great reputations and, yeah, we're looking forward to having them back.
9: Coach Wayne Bennett on his returning troops. Tonight, the Warriors are at home to ladder leaders Penrith, and it's the Roosters v the Bulldogs. James Tedesco under an injury cloud. Last night, the Cowboys kept their top eight hopes alive with a win over the Titans, 30-8.
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8: Triple M. Weather.
14: Mostly sunny for the rest of today in Townsville. Tonight dropping down to 16 degrees and tomorrow mostly sunny with a high of 26. Similar conditions Sunday. 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
17: 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We will be live from the Ecker Tuesday afternoon at 4pm for Triple M's Rush Hour. We want to see you there with the double pass giveaway right now.
21: Well, good luck. Kerry from Wellington Point, good afternoon. How are you?
22: I'm really good, thank you. How are you?
21: All right. You think you can beat me and win tickets to the Ecker?
22: I'm hoping. So it's Friday. I've packed up my crayons for the day and I'm hoping to get on board and win some tickets.
17: You know what I've learned living in the Redlands is we get to claim people from Wellington Point. Doesn't matter where you are. If you're Redland Bay, Victoria Point, Wellington, we're all the same. So, Kerry, I'm firmly in your corner. It's a general knowledge quiz. You win, you get yourself the tickets. And Ben Dobbin, you're going to start us off.
18: Okay, let's roll.
17: Dobbo, in the context of the ECHA, what does RNA stand for?
18: Royal National Agriculture.
17: Well done. Kerry in Wellington Point, based at the Redlands. How many days does the Ecker typically run?
22: 8 days?
17: Oh.
22: 10 days.
17: 10 is what I was looking for.
18: It's not 10 anymore. Ten. It's actually correct, yes. 8. It used to be 10. It's now 8.
17: So you're saying the person behind the scenes that's done the questions
18: has got it wrong.
17: Has
18: it used to be 10 days. Yeah, it used to be 10 days. It's now been wound back Saturday to Sunday, which is 8 days.
22: Thursday to Sunday.
18: It used to be Thursday to Sunday.
17: Be better at your job. We'll give Kerry a point.
18: That changed at COVID, so actually Kerry was right.
17: Well done. One piece. Dobbo, what country are the Wallabies playing this weekend?
18: Japan.
17: They're playing against Japan. Kerry in Wellington Point, who is coaching the Wallabies in his first test this weekend?
22: Oh, that's that really nice man.
17: He is a really nice man.
22: He's someone's really nice son too.
17: What did you do when you and your partner met for the first time? Maybe a first date. You had a what?
22: Kiss.
17: Okay.
22: Date.
17: Yeah. Okay. The first word's great. Second, kiss. Okay.
22: Mr. Kiss.
17: Yeah, Mr. Kiss. He's coaching the Wallabies this weekend. Well, it's true.
18: Les Kiss.
17: Les Kiss.
18: I mean, seriously.
17: What are we at? Two apiece.
18: We've got to a new low. We really have.
17: Dobbo, let's go back to 1982. You were just a wee
18: 6-year-old.
17: There you go. Only 6. Yeah, you were. 1982, when you were a wee 6-year-old, which Australian city hosted the Commonwealth Games that year?
18: Brisbane. Matilda.
17: Correct. Kerry in Wellington Point, you are going to need this one to force a tiebreaker. Dobbo's heading there tonight. The Brisbane Lions are in action at the Gabba. It's a top 5 clash. Who do they take on?
22: Oh, the Gabba.
17: That's not a team. That is the location, yes.
22: Yeah. The Lions?
17: The Lions playing against the Lions. That would be a great game. Unfortunately, not the case. They play Hawthorn, which means Ben Dobbin.
18: Thank you very much.
17: Oh, it was a good fight. It's close. Good battle.
18: No, it wasn't.
17: You held your fists up.
18: No, it wasn't. No, it wasn't.
17: And now it's up to the kindness of a man.
18: No, give her the tickets.
17: Okay, there you go.
22: Thanks, Dobbo.
18: That's easy. That's all right.
17: Double pass to the Ecker.
18: I can't even get tickets for my kids, but anyway, you have a good time, Kerry. You know, right there.
17: Are you going to buy some and take them to the goats and try and...
18: No, we're not reliving that. No. They're still
17: take
18: a bit...
17: Take back the power against the goats.
18: We're not doing
17: them.
18: That. Okay. We're not doing that.
17: Well, Kerry, you can go see the goats. Double pass is all yours. 150 years of the Ecker, August 8 to 16. Tickets at ecker.com.au. Next on Triple M's Rush Hour, speaking of said Ecker... Pete Bombadil is actually joining us in a moment.
18: What for?
17: Well, he's the chief league writer of the Courier Mail. He's probably the greatest rugby league journal in this state.
18: I don't know if you're trying to upset me.
17: But no, I'm just
18: thinking
17: comment
18: will upset me.
17: He's covered the game for a long time.
18: That doesn't mean anything.
17: Oh, okay.
18: It means nothing.
17: Well, it's like Buzz Rothfield was Sydney.
18: Means nothing.
17: Okay. Well, he's with us next. He's promised his biggest scoop of the year. Like, bigger than any story that's broken so far, Bombadil brings it to Triple M's Rush Hour.
0: Now, you haven't broken us a story in a while, which is why we had to outsource. He joins us right after this.
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3: Bomber. No, what is this crap, Elliot? Seriously.
0: I didn't make it.
3: No, but you would have given old mate the bloody, the tools to do it.
0: Stop being disrespectful to the number one sports journo in the state.
3: That's not what it is.
0: Hello,
3: that's not what it is.
0: Hello.
3: Yeah, you should be talking to me.
4: 29 years and still going strong, boys. I love that
3: intro.
4: Keep
3: on counting. Keep on counting.
4: Checks in the mail, Dobbo.
3: Yeah, whatever, mate. You're turning 50 very shortly. Just remember where your roots are.
0: Battle for Brisbane Saturday night. You got a big scoop ready to go or anything into this storyline? What?
4: Well, boys, I've got something, and this is bigger than... forget the Battle of Brisbane,
0: It's bigger than that.
4: It is bigger than that. Forget about Payne Haas leaving the Broncos.
0: That was huge.
4: It was. Forget about
0: this is
4: Reece
0: bigger.
4: Walsh. It is. Forget about Reece Walsh winning a premiership for the Broncos. Jesus. And this, I'm serious.
0: Okay.
4: So I've spoken to some reliable sources.
0: Yeah.
4: And they've confirmed to me that in Triple M's Lemon Butter Ecker contest, one of Georgie Parker, Ben Dobbin, or Elliot Lovejoy's butter has tested positive for performance-enhancing substances. Name to be revealed at Monday, 4 p.m.
3: What substance, Bomber?
4: I believe it's either EPO or some strand of organic lemon that's been sourced from macro whole foods. So
0: this is disgusting. Pete, are you saying to me? No. Just hear me out. You're saying to me that when these entries were put forward to the Ecker judges, someone's got hold of one of these poor entrants, myself included, potentially, and basically got them disqualified for whatever they've added into the lemon butter.
4: No, that's correct.
3: What a load of crap. Just admit you haven't done it, Elliot. Don't try and get Bomber.
0: Bomber
3: You've
0: and I have
3: Bomber
0: no relationship.
3: On this. This
0: doesn't, Bomber doesn't follow me on Instagram.
3: No,
0: we've got no friendship.
3: No, you have got Bomber, so you have been disqualified. So, you know, because you've said you've got something, you've done something wrong. You never did it.
0: Hand on heart, I have a lemon butter in this contest with the judges. I know nothing about my lemon butter having any performance enhancers. Bomber, when did you say we'll find out more?
4: Monday at 4 p.m. And I'll tell you what, Dobbo, after your dodgy chutney in previous Eckers. It won for a reason. I've had an Ecker judge on the phone, Dobbo, so you're in a lot of trouble, mate.
0: Wow. You
3: are so much better than this, mate.
0: Reading the Courier Mail tomorrow morning. Well, there you go. Forget the Battle for Brisbane, as you said. This is a real scandal.
3: No, it's not a real scandal. You have fabricated this to try and diminish my success.
0: We don't even have it. What'd you say, one of Georgie Parker, Ben Dobbin, or
3: Elliot? But it's either, it's like, you're going to make out, I'm the only one that's done it properly.
0: How do you know that?
3: Because I know.
0: You live in my
3: house,
0: you sit in my
3: kitchen?
0: Because
3: I know who you are. You haven't turned the stove on for 10 years.
0: Well,
3: so
0: I did this morning. Bomber, hey, thanks for choosing us to break that news. Look forward to 4 p.m. on
3: Bomber.
0: Monday. The greatest Beat sports it. Journo in the world.
3: No, he's not the
0: Pete
3: greatest.
0: Bedell.
4: Love you, boys. No, and Dobbo, I've got you again, mate.
3: Yeah,
4: I've scooped you again.
3: The Bomber.
0: What's he call you? The Dobbinator.
3: Yeah.
0: See, he loves you.
3: No, he doesn't.
0: Well, I mean,
3: he can beat it.
0: That's big news. 4 p.m.
3: He can beat it.
0: 4 p.m.
3: Scram.
0: The old granny lemon butter contest has been tarnished by a cheat. We'll find out more then. In the meantime, on Triple M's Rush Hour, up next, cheating is where we'll segue to. The biggest cheaters of this state have been revealed via the Ashley Madison website, which God knows why that still exists after the leak. And you idiots, why are you still signing up since there was a leak? If you're having an affair, do it elsewhere. And there's a regional town in this state that is number one in the country. It's after this on Triple M.
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5: Traffic's been heavy on Wilcox Street as usual this afternoon, going through the major intersections. Railway Avenue traffic's clearing with short bursts of build-up as you're coming outbound through Boundary Street. And Dalrymple Road, there's also been some minor queuing as the approach to Bayswater Road and Duckworth Street intersections start to ease. There are still works for Ross River Road, Kalara Street. New Maximus Pink Lemonade, the perfect balance of pink and lemonade. New Maximus Maximus Pink Lemonade. Try it first at your local IGA today. 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
0: Three stories that matter across the state. I know you're going to get to AFL shortly, but in NRL landscape, I know we've got the battle for Brisbane, but right across the board, it's a great weekend.
2: It certainly is. It starts tonight when the Wires take on Penrith. That game is straight after the conclusion of this in 25 minutes of kickoff. Also, you've got the Dogs taking on the Chooks. Last night, the Cowboys were too good for the Titans. They broke their hoodoo and they're back and they're in the winner's circle. Helam Lukey getting a double. Scotty Drinkwater very good. And then 5:30 tomorrow, it's a sellout at Suncorp, the Battle of Brisbane. It's the Dolphins taking on the Broncos. This game has everything in the making. We heard from Kevy, he thinks Brisbane can win. I'm a fins up man tomorrow night. I think the Dolphins will win that one.
0: I think I love Kevy. I'll follow him in a battle. I think last week he tipped the Broncos against Newcastle as well. So
2: yeah, he's not great.
0: I think the Dolphins keep rolling. Second story. Geez, it's not a great look for us. Ashley Madison, you've heard of the website? It's a global dating platform. That's what they call it. It was initially just a cheaters platform. For those that wanted to go to have discreet affairs, they jump on this place, sign up, and then there was a leak in 2018 where the names of members came out. For some reason, it still exists. For some reason, people still sign up. Queensland is the hottest state in this country with the new stats when it comes to discreet encounters. The highest rankings, let's go through them. Fifth spot, shout out Bundaberg. Cairns are in third. Rockhampton sits second, and our beautiful friends in Mackay. There is so much to do in Mackay in the Whit Sundays. Why are you all playing up on each other?
2: What is that about? Other notable mentions, Toowoomba in ninth, Gold Coast in eighth, Townsville in seventh, and Brisbane in 18th. They're very moral here in Brisbane.
0: Well, I mean, we're still in the top 20 of the whole country.
2: Notice there's a suburb, good family suburb, that hasn't been mentioned in the top 20. Nation's capital, mate. One dog, one bone.
0: Well, not a whole heap of dogs to choose from. Maybe that's why they stick to single bone. But, Mackay, shout out to you, I think. No. Final story. You're heading along to this one tonight.
2: I'm going to the Lions tonight. Lions take on Hawthorn. It's fifth v third. Chris Fagan equals Lee Matthews' coaching record, 237. Jared Barry, who is playing his 200th tonight, and Ryan Lester is 250th. Noah Ainsworth, 100. I will say about this for Jared Berry, our thoughts with him, he had the passing of his nan this week, and so it's extra significant for him. Big game for him. Been a lot of controversy this week around the Lions. They need to get a win. They got beaten by Carlton last week. They need to win in front of a home crowd. Looking forward to that one.
0: Is AFL as imperative to finish top four as it is in the NRL? Yeah,
2: yes,
0: right.
2: Yes, it is.
0: So if they could leapfrog the Crows and jump into fourth at the end of this round, that'd be a big deal. All right, best of luck to the Lions. Still to come on Triple M's Rush Hour, a chance to reflect up next, and there has been a spanner in the works of the Lemon Butter Contest, the oldest contest at the Ecker is what we've entered for 2026. A speed bump has arisen. If you missed it, we'll dive back in a moment on Triple M.
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5: Townsville's average unleaded price today is around $2.11 a litre, while some servos are selling it as low as $1.98. 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
9: G'day, team. 4 people have now been charged with murder over that fatal attack at an Airbnb at Bar's Scrub on Sunday. It's been another morning of ferry disruption as crews go on strike. While on the Gold Coast, the first tram to Burleigh is about to hit the tracks. And it's Ekka Eve. The final ride tests are being done. And look out there, the weather's looking great. Tonight, we look at the special security in place to protect our poultry exhibits from bird flu. See you on 7 News at 6.
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0: Live across Queensland on Triple M, the Rush Hour. You were Dobbo and Elliot. If you missed it, Ben Dobbin has entered us in the oldest granny competition at the Ecker, mate. You put us into the lemon butter comp. The lemon butter was handed in today. I thought this would be dull and boring, but a scandal arose if you missed it a little earlier.
1: Our next guest is one of the most respected journos in rugby league.
2: He's
1: the first to a scoop.
2: Big news out of today.
1: Even before Dobbo. Oh. Please welcome to Triple M's Rush Hour, the chief league writer for the Courier Mail, Peter Bedell.
3: Oh, no.
0: Bomber.
3: No. What is this crap, Elliot? Seriously.
0: I didn't make it.
3: No, but you would have given old mate the bloody the tools to do
0: Stop
3: it.
0: Stop being disrespectful to the number one sports journo in the state.
3: That's
0: Pete
3: not
0: Bedell.
3: What it is.
0: Hello,
3: it's
0: mate.
3: Not what it is.
0: Hello.
4: I've got something, and this is bigger than... forget the Battle of Brisbane.
0: It's bigger than that.
4: It is bigger than that. Forget about Payne Haas leaving the Broncos.
0: That was huge.
4: It was. Forget about
0: this is
4: Reece
0: bigger.
4: Walsh. It is. Forget about Reece Walsh winning a premiership for the Broncos. Jesus. And this, I'm serious.
0: Okay.
4: So I've spoken to some reliable sources.
0: Yeah.
4: And they've confirmed to me that in Triple M's Lemon Butter Ecker contest, one of Georgie Parker, Ben Dobbin, or Elliot Lovejoy's butter has tested positive for performance-enhancing substances. Name to be revealed at Monday.
0: 4 p.m. Monday afternoon. I mean, Peds in lemon butter. Someone's gone above and beyond to make sure someone's cut out of this competition. All will be revealed. More Ecker tickets come Monday as well. Right here, Triple M's Rush Hour. You with Dobbo and Elliot.

0: Live across Queensland on Triple M, the Rush Hour. You with Dobbo and Elliot. A couple of good games of footy we'll get to tonight in just a moment. Before we do, I mean, you held down the fort for quite a while. It was an interesting week that was.
1: It's been a very, very interesting week. But lots happened. Huda Guru is playing tomorrow night and plenty more. Here is the week that was.
2: Rush Hour, the week that was.
3: We kicked off this week with Elliot taking a sickie.
1: No Elliot Lovejoy, he'll be back hopefully tomorrow if he can get over himself and this man flu. Oh, I'm sick.
3: And Dobbo's support of his good mate continued when he returned.
0: Hello, mate.
1: Don't be all chirpy.
0: You want me to come back miserable?
1: You should be, because you let the team down for the last 2 days.
0: Don't, you I already have guilt. To... You know I have guilt, and you know what you're poking.
1: Too bad.
0: You whinge when I'm not here, you whinge when I am here. What do you actually want from me, Benjamin McIntosh Dobbin?
1: Not to call me by my full name, thank you.
3: Now, in Elliot's absence...
1: Oh, I'm sick.
3: And with Eka here...
1: I love the Eka.
3: Dobbo set a challenge.
1: What I've decided, and I took the liberty yesterday of ringing the RNA and nominating yourself, Elliot, and myself to compete in the lemon butter competition for the 2026 RNA Eka.
3: Now, confidence is high.
1: I think I should be able to win the whole thing.
0: Purely because I'd love to see you sad. Yeah, I'll do it, and mine will be better than yours.
4: And if I do beat you, that's incredible stuff.
3: But Dobbo also wants to beat...
1: We want to take down the grannies.
3: And being a previous winner, Dobbo may have the upper hand.
1: I'm a previous winner on many categories at the Eka.
4: What have you won?
1: Best hen, Dobbo's little pecker, back in 2018. That was
4: Dobbo's pecker?
1: Little pecker.
4: Sorry, I thought something else.
1: Yeah, well, just leave it alone.
3: So as we prepare our lemon butter, we spoke to someone who knows something about cooking comps, MasterChef judge Andy Allen.
1: What's your lemon butter like?
5: Made pretty zingy, you know. I don't hold back on the lemon, so...
1: It's on the zest.
5: Yeah, it's the zest, and just don't be shy of the juice as well, but I feel like when you did say, we're going to take down the grannies, yeah. I was like, boys, that's so brutal, but, mate, whatever floats your boat.
3: And finally this week, after caller Chris told us about his big Eka win...
6: 2006, we took a little Brahmin heifer down to the Eka, and we actually won grand champion female of the show with a heifer, which was...
1: You're kidding.
3: Dobbo had just one question for Elliot.
1: Do you know what a Brahmin heifer is?
0: Big one.
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0: That was the week that was on Triple M's Rush Hour. More from that lemon butter scandal at the Eka Monday afternoon, an announcement just after 4 o'clock. But before we go today, we are blessed. The Battle for Brisbane, we know, is happening tomorrow night. The Lions in action tonight, as we said earlier. Mm-hmm. But even in the rugby league, there's two heavyweight clashes.
1: Yeah, look, Warriors, that's the game we're going to in a minute. Warriors taking on the mighty Penrith Panthers. Mm. And I'm right in saying Bulldogs taking on...
0: Chooks.
1: Chookies. Yep. They're two big games.
0: Panthers?
1: I'm going to go Waz.
0: Ooh.
1: And I'm also going to take on, I think the Dogs might create an upset tonight.
0: Right. So they all get back in the top eight, I think, if that all pans out.
1: Yeah. Look, I don't put your house on it, but yeah.
0: Well, you did tip the Cowboys last night, and the Ben Dobbin Cowboys curse has been lifted. You got one correct.
1: They won. You're correct.
0: They're a lot happier with you moving forward. All right, we have to go. Always wonderful spending time with you. Have a great night, a great weekend. We'll be back on Monday.
1: Yeah, hopefully you're back here on Monday.
0: Why would I not be?
1: Well, this week, if it's any indication.
0: It's been like...
1: You've
0: I've
1: had
0: been
1: a three-day week this week.
0: A flimsy last week was friend a, yeah. the last 3 weeks. I'll be better.
1: Anyway, you can only be who you are. Have a great weekend, and remember, when the wheat is ripe, keep the headers rolling in the paddock. We'll catch you again Monday from 4.
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2: Hey there, I'm Brett Thomas. With deadly bird flu cases growing nationwide, one state has become the first in Australia to lock down its poultry industry. Victoria's recorded 47 confirmed cases of H5N1. Producers will be forced to house their birds. Agriculture Minister Michaela Settle says they're taking affirmative action.
3: To make sure that we can protect our poultry industry and its workers, and also ensure that eggs and poultry continue to be affordable and available for all Victorians.
2: At least seven people are dead after a school shooting in Thailand. A student opened fire, killing three pupils, three teachers, while Thai police say the suspected gunman shot himself. More than a dozen have been injured. New research has revealed e-scooters have surpassed motorbikes for the risk of suffering traumatic brain injuries. It comes a day after the Albanese government announced new national safety standards will be introduced. And an icy blast is on its way to four states. Temps to dip a couple of degrees below average over the weekend.
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2: Mel Meninga has hit back at critics who say the Perth Bears haven't landed a marquee signing. While the PNG Chiefs can lure stars with tax-free dollars, the Bears don't have that luxury. But their inaugural coach insists they've secured some quality talent.
5: I reckon I've got marquee signings, you know, so that's just a matter of an opinion, you know. That's external voices. Internal voices say that we've got a really strong roster. We're building, we're still going, nearly finished.
2: In tonight's doubleheader, it's 1v3 as the Panthers take on the Warriors, while the Roosters and Doggies face off.
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7: Mostly sunny for the rest of today in Townsville. Tonight dropping down to 16 degrees and tomorrow mostly sunny with a high of 26. Similar conditions Sunday. And your music sorted with a curated playlist for every mood. 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
10: Hello, everybody. Welcome right across the east coast of Australia through Triple M and Listener. What a game we've got for you tonight. Go Media Stadium in Auckland. It's the Wahs, the local boys, taking on Penrith. Indigenous round in the NRL. What you're hearing in the background there is a ceremony. And it has just been absolutely wonderful. It really has captured the attention of the locals here. A sellout crowd, by the way, a wonderful Polynesian ceremony taking place to kick off Indigenous Round here in Auckland. As I welcome in my old mate on the Friday night game, 6 o'clock, I think where it all began for
11: us. Yeah.
10: How you going?
11: I'm good, Maroon. How are you?
10: Nice to see you, mate.
11: It's really nice to be over here and to experience this. Obviously, the rise of the Wahs over the last 3 or 4 years, you know, I've watched it from afar and obviously experienced it in a lot of home games over there in different parts of our country when they're really well supported at those local grounds. But to come over here and just be amongst it for a couple of days, which I've been here and in the city, and you know, to really feel the energy and the vibration that you know, the community are feeling for their team at the moment. They're very confident about tonight. Obviously, this is a special round for them with their amazing culture over here as well, which we're celebrating at the moment. So it's just nice to be part of it.
10: And obviously, though, when we've said it over and over again on every podcast and every radio show, but look, they want a top two finish. And if they get a top two finish, they'll get a couple of home finals. And that will make all the difference, Ryan Girdler.
11: Yeah, well, really hard to beat over here, aren't they? Their record here just says that, and you can see why. But, you know, unfortunately, I'm not sure the stadium's up to a home final.

0: final for these guys, because they'd literally just blow the doors off this place. Obviously, need a little bit of an upgrade over here at some point.
1: Yes, yes.
0: Just so that they can continue their momentum. And, you know, you can't be turning fans away from this great game, especially in a country where the competition's so great with the rugby over here.
1: Absolutely. 3 minutes from kickoff, Triple M rocks the footy.
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1: Welcome back to Go Media Stadium, Auckland. The Warriors make their way out onto the field. And as I said, a wonderful Polynesian ceremony taking place. The locals are just going absolutely crazy as the Warriors come out in a special jersey, which is black, red and white. If we get the opportunity, we might go down to the sideline to Charlie White for Bob Jane T-Marts. Mate, the atmosphere.
4: Maroon, it's incredible, isn't it? We've got a packed out crowd watching this incredible ceremony here. It's obviously the New Zealand Warriors representing the Maori culture today, and we've got this crowd who's just in raptures at the moment. What you've got is that's unique about this stadium as well, boys, is the teams come from opposite sides of the field. So the New Zealand Warriors team have come from their side, and then on the opposite side of the field you've got the Panthers players all standing linked in arm. It's just a wonderful ceremony, Maroon.
1: Absolutely. And it's like you're liking it as now the Panthers come out toward the centre, Ryan.
0: Yeah.
1: You're liking it to the start of an Australia versus New Zealand rugby league game.
0: Very much so. Yeah, and you've got now the Indigenous being represented from Penrith there. I think one of the Lydiard boys is out there, and he's going to represent that part of our culture. And they're meeting in the middle at the moment, and you can hear a pin drop.
1: Okay, so we'll keep an eye on that. And, of course, Red Bull gives you wings, keys to success. Red Bull gives you wings and the best game day to experience together. The keys to success, your ultimate game day experience. In the course of the opening minutes, we'll ask Ryan his thoughts on who are the key players. But this ceremony at the moment, hard to describe the atmosphere, as now I think we're going to get ready for a haka. Yes, we are.

0: beautifully done. The crowd has gone up. It's a standing ovation as we celebrate Maori culture with a haka there from the New Zealand Warriors side and a special commemorative jersey. I mean, they are a club like Penrith Girds that can pluck out a different jersey.
1: Yeah.
0: But this one does look great, red, white and black.
1: Yeah, they've had some good jerseys over the years, haven't they? But this one's definitely special. And, yeah, the merch is just walking off the shelves these days over here. Everyone wants a piece of the Waz and what they're up to. But, yeah, that was a really amazing ceremony there to be witness to. There's so much riding on this game anyway. You know, one playing three. But the emotional build-up now and the full-capacity crowd, it's just so it's so nice to be here to witness this one, Maroon. I think we're going to have a cracking next hour and a half or so where these boys are just going to go at it.
0: Bob Jane, T-Marts present the sideline. That's where it's all happening. Let's go there to Charlie White.
2: Yeah, Maroon, the excitement's incredible. And you think about this Warriors team and the buzz around them, and they had to actually put on an extra 1,000 tickets on the hill. The demand for this game was so strong. So it's not just a sellout. They've gone over the capacity to fill this stadium. You walked around Auckland today, there's Warriors jerseys everywhere, and there's so much riding on this game for the Warriors because you got Luke Metcalf back into the team. His first time playing halfback in 405 days. He's got a point to prove. It's a huge night, boys.
0: Oh, yes, indeed. Luke Metcalf, of course. We've spoken a lot about that. His influence on this side when he was fit. And then the emergence or the resurgence, if you like, of Tamari Martin. And, of course, they lost Tanner Boyd earlier in the year. They still have a couple of options around 6 and 7. And hopefully for Waz fans, that carries them deep into the finals. Bob Jane T-Marts, you know what's happening. The epic drive sale is now on at bobjane.com.au. We're about to get underway. I tell you what, the city of Auckland has been up and waiting for this one. And it's about to come alive in 2 seconds. And we are underway. You Panthers fans listening across New South Wales and Queensland, they will receive the ball off the kickoff.
1: Wow.
0: A very awkward bounce to get things underway, and Penrith have it about 11 metres out from their own line. And so now they work it out from their own end. And I've got to tell you, there's a lot of Panthers supporters in the crowd as well as they get driven back toward their own in goal. Young Lussick gets into dummy half and then comes back toward the centre for the motor. Moses Leota grabbed and, of course, wrestled into the ground there by the big fella Jacob Laban. Then to play the ball again, it goes to Lussick and then comes out to the left side of the field. The defence up there so quickly, Aaron Clark, to pull down Lindsay Smith. Then it goes back to Yeo, and Yeo takes it straight through the middle, and he's going to be chopped down on tackle 5, 25 metres, his own side of the halfway line. Then from inside the 40, there is the kick, and the flying mullet, an ex-Penrith player, Dallin Watini Zalesniak, straight into the defence. And Lindsay Smith is there to meet him with the help of Papali'i, and they bring him down 10 metres his own side of the halfway line. Triple MNRL for Ream and for Maccas. And what a start as we come out toward the left side of the field. It's the Waz with the ball, just their own side of the halfway line. Metcalf looked to get in a dummy half, but it was Egan who got the ball away to Barnett. Barnett is met by Martin and brought down right on the halfway line. So 1 minute and 20 seconds gone, nil all on the Beacon Trade scoreboard. Egan out of dummy half. Another ex-Panther throws an ordinary pass, Ryan Girdling,
1: yeah.
0: and it's a Penrith ball.
1: Well, yeah, interesting back into the set, that one for the Warriors. And Egan, he was actually trying to catch the markers there, not square. I think he did a pretty good job. He reads that usually pretty well as we go back to that hit on Watini Zalesniak, the first one there from young Lussick. And then when he realised that the referee wasn't going to be favourable to his to his attempt there to catch the markers, he just threw it out the back, Maroon, late in the tackle count. The Panthers got on it, couldn't control it, knocked it on. And so they do get the ball back there, but it's a bit of a lucky break for the Warriors.
0: Seabus Super, build your something the smart way. Triple M and Listener. And Halasima, Lekka the Wrecker, plays the ball to Egan. Then it comes back to Fisher Harris. Barnett's got the ball now. He gets about 15 metres inside Penrith territory. And it's only tackle two. He'll get up right there and very slowly play it back. He's complaining about being hit in the head. Egan then goes to Fisher Harris once again, and he's about 20 metres inside Penrith's territory. At the play the ball right side now, we're in Clark, and then Metcalf drops one under, and it's Laban brought down by Yeo. 2.5 gone, nil all. Beacon Trade scoreboard. Egan again, Aaron Clark. And he's going to be brought down there in the red zone. They're 15 metres out on tackle five. Left side out of dummy half. Here's Lukey Metcalf. Up it goes. Here come the cavalry. Ball is loose. I think it'll be Warriors knock on. It's still alive. It's batted back. It's kicked again by a Warriors player into the in-goal area. Picked up beautifully by Tungor. It's a big delivery, well play moment. Isaac Tungor, and it's still nil all.
1: Yeah, really good set there by the Warriors. Their first attacking set, and gee, they're organised with the football, aren't they? They look like they really, they have a plan and they're working to it. The back end of the set there, nice kick, and they obviously put it out there to To'o, not the tallest man on the field. Couldn't come down with the football, though, and the Panthers, through Tungor, are able to pick it up and sort of scamper upfield as Martin takes it almost to the halfway.
0: Lussick and then Liam Martin, and he's 10 his own side of the halfway line. Indigenous round, I've got to say, I've loved some of the jumpers so far, but the referee's jumper, I'm not a fan of that. It looks like he's off on a bloody Contiki tour. Back then for Nathan Cleary. This one comes swirling down and taken beautifully by the fullback, the very experienced Chance Mikkel-Klugstad, and he almost split him, and he's brought down 20 metres his own side of the halfway line. Then in a dummy half, it comes out to Lofi Khan Pereira. 10 his own side of the halfway line, four gone on the Beaker Trade scoreboard. What a start to this game. It's still nil all. Watini Zalesniak. Now we go out to the right side. Ball comes out now to... is it Leka the Wrecker or is it Jacob Laban? It's neither of them. It's Leia Tower who plays it. And then Dallin Watini Zalesniak over the halfway line. Good set for the Warriors.
1: Six
0: then
1: more.
0: It goes Egan. Tackle count restarts. Luke Metcalf, 21 metres out from the Penrith line on tackle one. He will play it to Egan. Then it goes to Clark. Clark got the ball away to James Fisher-Harris. He goes into Liam Martin. And with the help of Alamotti, they bring him down. They're only 10 metres out now, the Warriors. Play to Egan. Aaron Clark has it. Steps off the right. Head for the line. Aaron Clark is over. Aaron Clark is over. In the opening minutes for the Warriors, the great Aaron Clark scores right beside the post.
1: Oh, what a start to the game from the Warriors there. On the back of just that error from Penrith, they were able to put a couple of sets together, and this man, what a season he's having. He's great with the football. He creates all of their shape. He gives the width to their halves. But on this occasion, you know, he just dummies, comes off that right foot, gets back on the inside of Moses Leota and puts it down next to the uprights. And I know we're early in this contest, Maroon, but they have been completely dominant so far, the Warriors. And you don't see Penrith get dominated through the ruck that often because they're so technical with the way that they defend. But the Warriors just can't be contained. I know there's a lot of emotion that's come into this game. They're obviously up for the contest. But so far, the Warriors, they are just humming along beautifully.
0: Yes, indeed. Live at Go Media Stadium. Warriors 4, Penrith 0. 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
3: Wow.
0: And there we go. 100% Pertec kick predictor.
3: Yeah.
0: It's virtually under the post, this one, Gertz.
1: Yeah, look, he'll knock this one over Metcalf, but got to be impressed. 7 minutes in, and the Warriors have just completely just fallen straight into their rhythm.
0: So here we go. 100% Pertec kick predictor. Metcalf, no dramas. No dramas. Warriors 6. Penrith 0 as Triple M rocks the footy.
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2: Wow, what a start for the Warriors. Didn't this crowd love it, boys? And Aaron Clark, he's been on fire since he moved over from the Gold Coast Titans a couple years ago. And he hasn't even missed a game since he got to the Warriors. Over 2 years, he's played in every single game, the 2025 Dalian Lock of the Year, and he's a huge chance to win that again this year.
0: Yes, indeed, he'd be missing the Gold Coast. We're saying, what have I done? What have I done coming here? Aaron Clark would be saying. Anyway, the Warriors have it. They lead 6-0. And, of course, Chicka White, Channel 7, Charlie on the sideline. Bob Jane T-Mart's epic drive sale is on now. 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Bridgestone, Yokohama, Hankook and J-Trax tyres. Nobody beats Bob Jane T-Mart's. Nobody beats them. Now, this is Capel, 12 his own side of the halfway line. They had a lot of ball in the opening 7 minutes of this game. This Warriors side, they've already scored one converted try out of it. played to Aaron Clark, then from dummy half, Egan back to Luke Metcalf. This one coming down for the Milky Bar kid, takes it on the full, gets rid of one, and he's brought down 20 metres, his own side of the halfway line. Played to Cole, and he, of course, started the game at 5'8 in the absence of Cogger. And now at the play the ball, we'll see it go from Cole, in fact, off to the young fullback Edgar, and then for To'o. But, gee, they've been starved of the footy, Gerds.
1: Yeah, they need to be really clinical here, Penrith. They're not a side that panic, but they need to make sure that they get to the end of this set, put the ball down in the corner, put a good chase on it, and just kind of, like, re-establish their position in the game. Because at the moment, they're being physically dominated with the ball and without it.
0: So, there's the kick from Panthers. This is coming down, taken by Charms. Nikol Kutstar, 10 metres out, brought down by Yo. So that is tackle one. He's going to get up and play it back. And the Warriors have the ball again. Can you believe it? Here is Lekker the Wrecker. He's claiming he was taken high by young Lussick. And I think he was Lekker Halasima. But the referee says, let's just play some footy. Referee, by the way, is Jerry Sutton. And Warriors have the ball 20 metres their own side of the halfway line. Played then to Egan. This goes to Dallin Martini Zalesniak once again. And he's brought down by Cole. 12 his own side of the halfway line. This time it comes across to Barnett. Off to the Broncos next season. Tackle 5, says the referee. Egan and Metcalf again kicks it down toward Milky Jenkins. No, it'll be Edgar that takes it on the full. 15 out from his own line. Can't get away from the defence. And brought down.
1: Yeah.
0: Hang on, there's a penalty.
1: Yeah, a little bit lazy there. I think it was Litua just goes in, and that's exactly what Penrith needed. They needed a little bit of a break. Yeah, he gets him around the chin there, and that's worthy of a penalty, but it's what that offers Penrith, the opportunity then just to regroup back behind the football, because it's been a frantic opening 10 minutes for the Panthers, who have just been completely on the back foot, and now they get to start their set almost on the halfway line.
0: So Tungor takes the tap, then Papali'i goes into Warriors territory. Penrith trail 6-0 on the Triple M Beacon Trade scoreboard. The dummy half is Lussick, and then it goes to the centre, and that player is Lindsay Smith, playing his 100th game tonight, by the way. At the play the ball, Lussick again, then for Yo at first receiver, but he's met by Barnett, and they're 30 metres out from the Warriors line, and this is as close as they've been in the opening 10 minutes. Then Lussick goes left to Moses Leota. Leota goes into the line, and Laban's got him. They're 19 metres out, tackle 4. Can they strike back with a try? The Panthers. Lussick goes left. Smith goes left again. Then it comes out Tungor, and then Milky Jenkins knocked back, says the referee. No, he doesn't. He says knock on. It'll be a Warriors ball once again.
1: Yeah, just a little bit of sloppy play there from the Panthers. They shifted the football. It's really their first opportunity in good ball position there. They go out the back there to Cole. Cole just gives it to Tungor. Tungor tries to sort of flick it out as the pressure from Watini Zalesniak, who comes out of the line. And that's something that Penrith need to consider as well. You know, he gets a bit jumpy. He likes to come up, and there will be opportunities out there. They couldn't handle it that time, but it is something to make sure that they continue to attack, as we see a bit of a high shot there from Alamotti. Lots of feeling in this one, Maroon.
0: 0457 10 1049 is our text number. Troy Bovell from Kurnell asks, is it cold in Auckland? Well, let's go down to the sideline and ask you that, Charlie, for Bob James.
2: It is cold, boys, but I'm loving it. And I tell you what, Fisher Harris loves playing against the Panthers. Milky Jenkins knocked that ball on. He gave him a shove and an almighty spray. And there were lots of expletives involved in it, boys.
0: Yes, Channel 7, Charlie White, been spotted all over town in the pubs of Auckland. Are you Charlie White? Yes, I am. Yes, I am. Egan out of dummy.
2: Danny Doolins is one hell of a place, Maroon.
0: Danny Doolins, is it? Okay, we'll pop in there on the way home. Played now back to Charms Nikol Klupstar. Barnett gets the pass away. Metcalf, that looked forward to Capel, but Capel's away. Back inside to Metcalf. Oh, he's under the posts. They're cutting them to ribbons. The Warriors go over again, and that's 10-0 after what? 11 minutes. What a start, New Zealand Warriors.
1: Yeah, and they're just, that's what the good sides do. You know, you come up with errors even at the wrong end of the field, and they're going to continually put you under pressure, and that's what they're doing with their edges. I spoke about their attack before. It's so clinical. It was exceptional last week against the Gold Coast. They're just so organised. Egan is carving him up from dummy half on the back of all the momentum. This time it's Barnett that goes into the line. You're right, it looked like a little bit of a forward pass, but there was no reason Capewell was going to go through that space. There was a little bit of panic from, I think it's Cole over on that right-hand side. Now it's actually Nathan Cleary over there. He's not a guy that generally makes those sort of defensive errors. Back on the inside to Metcalf. And, you know, what sort of influences he already had in the opening 12 minutes of this one, young Metcalf in his first game. I think Charlie said in 425 days and 3 hours and 36 minutes from Charlie White. But, yeah, what a start for the Warriors.
0: Our Beacon Trade scoreboard, Warriors 10, Penrith 0, 13 minutes gone. And the Pertec kick predictor, on-field drummer, yes, please. Workside drummer, no, thank you. Drama resistant since 1980, it's Pertec. 100% Lukey Metcalf. What a start. A try under the posts. And this will be his second conversion in 13 minutes. Here comes Metcalf. Over she goes. Warriors lead 12-0 as Triple M rocks the footy.
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2: Isn't this fascinating, boys? The start of Luke Metcalf in this game. It could be a huge turning point in the Warriors' season. We expected Luke Metcalf had played his last game for the Warriors. He signed that 3-year deal with the St. George Illawarra Dragons for next year. He's come out here in the first 12 minutes. He's looked unbelievable, and it could just be a new layer for this Warriors side heading into finals.
0: Okay, there he is for Bob Jane. There's a kickoff. That's a big kickoff. Just lands in the in-goal area. Barnett off the back fence, charges in, and Lindsay Smith says, "I don't like you," and they crash on the 10-metre line, and that's where we'll play it. It's another big delivery, well-played moment, and then it's Fisher-Harris, and here they come again. Tackle two, and they're about 20 metres their own side of the halfway line. Then Egan goes to Capel. Capel goes to Metcalf. Metcalf goes to Lekka the Wrecker. He fends off two. Then trips over his own 2 feet, Alasima, and brought down by Liam Martin. He'll get up and play it back. Then it comes back inside from Harris to Vita, and it ends up in the arms of Aaron Clark. Warriors 12, Penrith 0 on the Triple M Beacon Trade scoreboard. There's the kick from Metcalf. He's looking for a 40-20. It's not going to be big enough. And Edgar, the young fullback, takes it and will be brought down, driven back 15 metres out from his own line. The Warriors fans are just right behind this team at the moment. They're doing everything right in the opening 15 or so minutes.
1: And so are their footy side. You know, on the back of points, what have they completed? 9 from 9, Penrith 4 from 5. But it's what they're doing at the end of their sets. You know, those kicks there from Metcalf right deep into the corner, making, you know, the big Penrith forwards who have been under pressure get right back behind the football. And those plays 1 and 2 defensively from the Warriors, you can tell that's been a focus tonight.
0: As that's all thanks to our mates at Choice Hotels. There's another kick, Ken. Straight down the chance, Nickel Glupstar. He did well to take that one. Then he charges back, and he's brought down 20 metres out from his own line. So now we officially hit the 15-minute mark. The ball is played, and the Warriors have it once again. This time it's Leah Tower, 21 his own side of the halfway line, and gets up and plays it back. Then the dummy half, Charles Nickel-Klubstar, gets one pass off to the left side, and it's Khan Pereira getting up to play it. Egan. Then it goes out the Cape Wall. Oh, he thought about passing it. And maybe it was on. Cleary's got him, though. Laid back to Egan once again. Back toward the centre it comes to Aaron Clark. Over the halfway line he goes. Just inside Penrith territory on tackle 5. Egan, Luke Metcalf on tackle 5. It's high. Milky Jenkins comes in. Oh, takes it beautifully. Just beautifully. He's brought down 25 metres out from his own line. So at the play the ball, we'll see it go from Cole and then across toward the centre of the field there for To'o. 0457 10 1049. Keep your texts coming in. The Love Sponge is listening. Mark Reynolds. Now, he came up in a conversation tonight.
1: Oh, we had a restaurant. Yeah. Well, I haven't spoke about the Sponge in a long time.
0: Yeah.
1: You told me how his bathing techniques have changed over the years and what's going on down there. So, yeah, how are you, Sponge?
0: Yeah.
1: Long time.
0: He's living in beautiful Moorumba Downs now, up in your neck of the woods. Cleary gets the pass away. There is the kick on tackle five. It's coming down. Dallamwatini Zalesniak takes it beautifully. The flying mullet. And 15 or 12 metres out as he gets up to play it back. Metcalf again. And then for Charles Nicol-Klutschner. So Penrith have got this game tonight, not to get too far ahead of themselves, but Roosters next week.
1: It's been a big campaign, hasn't it? They went and played the Raiders last week. I think it was in Mudgee somewhere, and they finally get an error out of one of the Warriors players. I think it's
0: Leka Halasima.
1: Comes up with an error in the ruck, which is great, which is exactly what they needed. But and then they've come pretty much straight from Mudgee. They got over here on Wednesday, so it's been a bit of a road trip. Combined road trip for the Panthers, but speaking of management, they were really up for this. How could you not be in this sort of environment? And this is their first real opportunity with some good ball attacking the Warriors' areas.
0: All right, let's go down to the sideline for Bob Jane. Here is Charlie White.
2: Yeah, just keep an eye on Dallamwatini Zalesniak, boys. He's having a bit of an issue with the right knee. The trainer's got over twice to him, so just keep an eye on him.
0: Okay. Jerry Sutton's just telling the boys, he's packed the scrum. Stop the nonsense.
1: It's Smith and Barnett. Barnett doesn't want to give the young fella the loose, and it doesn't really matter anymore. But a bit of push and shove there from the big men. But here we go, Maroon.
0: Here we go, Lussick at dummy half. Then to Yo. Yo gets a pass away. Moses Leota inside the 20. Brought down 19 metres out. And he get up and play it back. It's 12-0 Warriors lead Penrith. Lussick again. This time it comes back across to Lindsay Smith. Smith is 10 metres out. And he gets roughed up and brought down. He might have even copped a wedgie.
1: Yeah,
0: he did. That's a big wedgie. Left side it comes now. Then it goes back up the middle now for Tungor. And Tungor again is brought down and back slam. 9 out from the Warriors line. He'll get up. Jerry Sutton says 6 more. Lussick, Cleary. Yo! And Yo is brought down. 5 metres out from the Warriors line. Lussick will go right side again. Cleary, ball is loose. Picked up by Leka the Wrecker.
1: Yeah.
0: Halasima has it for the Warriors. No change.
1: Yeah.
0: 12-0.
1: Just not good enough there from the Panthers, as we see some push and shove in the background by Fisher Harris, ex-teammates there. And obviously the guy that made the mistake, it's still going in Martin. And now they're taking the football out that way through Capewell. So lots going on at the moment in this one, Maroon, but just an opportunity that goes begging there for the Panthers. And Nathan Cleary again, just not finding his rhythm, this time with the football, and him and Liam Martin just not on the same page.
0: I'll tell you what, the crowd on that far grandstand, they have gone feral. They are booing and hissing and cussing, and we've got some changes to who's on and who's off. There's Noah Smith for the Warriors. He takes the first hit up for himself. Egan goes left side on tackle five. There is the kick. And this time they try left side of the field. Comes down.
1: Oh, my God.
0: Hang on. Straight in the arms of a Warriors player.
1: Wow.
0: But the referee says that.
1: Halasima.
0: Yeah, left.
1: What a take. Yeah, you know, not really known for that, Leka, but this time he just gets up above To'o over there, which has been a bit of a theme, hasn't it, kicking to To'o tonight and trying to jump above him. But he actually took that one in the air, spun around, almost spun out of the defence, and was able to put the football down for their third try. But, I mean, any of those other NRL clubs out there that are watching, you know, you talk about these guys, if they finish in the top two and they get a home final, this is what you're going to walk into. And, gee, they're going to be hard to beat over here at that time of year with this crowd and the form that they're in at the moment. So this is a real warning shot, I think, to a lot of the clubs that might be coming over here for these big games at the back end of the year.
0: Expert comments from Sebar Super. They just pinned Penrith. They just pinned Penrith inside their own 20. And the kick will sit up for Charles Nicol-Klutschner. Now, this is going to mean the Warriors start their set just 9 their own side of the halfway line. They lead the game 12-0 with 20 minutes gone. And here's Khan Pereira, brought down by Lindsay Smith. He'll get up and play it. Harris Tevita is the man at dummy half for the Warriors. What a game. Two top four sides battling it out. And Dallamwatini Zalesniak is brought down by Liam Martin. And then Harris Tevita again to the left side for Barnett. Of course, once the domain of rugby, not anymore. It's War Town, Auckland. It's NRL Town, baby. Left side, Aaron Clark.
3: Wow.
0: Gets caught, brought down by Yo, 22 metres out on tackle five. Jerry Sutton says tackle five. There it is. Up goes the kick from Metcalf. And again, it's near top. Oh! This time, a Warriors player, Halasima, has a crack at it and bats it straight over the dead ball line.
1: Yeah, just timed that wrong, jumped a little bit too early there and wasn't able to come down with the football, knocked it over the in dead in ball goal line for the Panthers to bring that back out to the... what are they saying here? Actually, they're saying it's a dropout. They're saying that To'o got his hand to that first. Let's have a look at that, Maroon. They both go up for it, and he's right. To'o actually jumped up and was able to knock that one dead. And Penrith now under all sorts of defensive pressure with Cleary going for the short one. That's a good one.
0: It's a great one.
1: That's a big moment.
0: Yeah.
1: Penrith coming down with that. So it was about 12 metres, you know, into the area there where they could attack the football, the Panthers. And I think it was Jenkins that jumped up and hit it back. And Penrith were able to dodge a real bullet there.
0: Okay. And this is Scott Sorensen. 22 minutes gone in the game. We do it for Reiman Maccas. Then Lussick, and then back to Lindsay Smith once again. And I mentioned earlier, I shouldn't have brushed over it so quickly. That's 100 NRL games. Left side, I thought the intercept was on. Jenkins has it. Jenkins is into space. Steps inside, a chance Nickel Cookstar. Metcalf's got him, can't get the pass away. And brought down 20 metres out on tackle five. At the play the ball, it'll go across from Cole. It'll go to Cleary. And then it'll go out to Lussick. And right side again to Alamotti. Oh, Malachi crunch. They give him everything. And it's changeover. And it's Warriors ball.
1: You know, those passes aren't just crisp enough. And, you know, on the back of momentum like that, it was great work from Jenkins. He took the tackle. It went to Nathan. Nathan passed it out the back. It went out the back of Lussick. He had to turn to catch it. They lost all the momentum. Lussick then gave a bad ball to Alamotti. And then, you know, the opportunity is eaten up then defensively by the Warriors. That's how you've got to be. You've got to be so crisp. You've got to be on. And you need to make sure those passes are hitting out in front so the guy can run onto it and really take advantage of the momentum.
0: 23 minutes gone. Warriors 12, Penrith 0. Egan is dummy half. Left side at Stowers Smith. Then it went away to Metcalf. Oh, he went for the gap, but he's brought down by Cleary on tackle four. Then Egan again, then back to Stowers Smith. He got it away to Barnett. He then got the pass to another player in Charles Nickel Cookstar, who's brought down on tackle five right on the halfway line. At the play, the ball, it's a little bit clumsy, but it goes out to Harris DeVita, then Capel, then Halasima. Oh, then it goes to Khan Pereira. He kicks back in field toward the centre, and it's taken by Isaac Tungle, who saves the day. Oh, the crowd's loving the atmosphere. Down to the sideline for Bob Jane, here is Charlie White.
2: Yeah, Maroon, another change here for the Panthers. Lindsay Smith's going on and Liam Henry's going on. He was charging around the sideline. He's desperate to get out there, and he's out there now, boys.
0: Okay, thank you very much, Charlie. We'll try and get, for all the fans listening via the listener app in Auckland, we'll try and get a confirmation of where Charlie will be tonight. Channel 7,
2: yeah,
0: Charlie White.
2: I think Danny Doolin's again, Maroon. I've got to be honest, that place... I do love that place.
0: Yeah.
2: Got a soft spot for a Guinness there. The Fox was good as well last night. Open for options on the text line, Maroon.
0: Okay, 0457 101049.
2: I think we've also, just to talk real footy for a second as well, I think there's an injury here for, I think, Paul Alamotti. Maroon's getting called over.
0: Oh, I think he's in trouble, is he? Yeah. Okay.
2: Looks like an incident on Leka Halasima, I think, Maroon. So Nathan Cleary's Isaiah Yo's coming over now.
5: Gone, he lifts. Okay. He lifts into a dangerous position. It's on the court.
0: Oh my God. Wow, Alamotti's gone to the bin. Alamotti gone to the bin. Harvey Norman replay is what we need here.
1: Yes.
0: Harvey Norman replay to see what Paul Alamotti did.
1: Here we go. Yeah, so he gets Leka, and then Leka's... Yeah, sort of. It's bad technique. He rolls over the top of him there, but he is in a dangerous position.
0: Yeah.
1: And that is really going to hurt Penrith.
0: And Leka Halasima's okay. Leka Halasima's okay. Paul Alamotti's in the bin. We'll see him again with six to go in the first half. I repeat, Paul Alamotti's in the bin. Warriors lead 12-0. And Leka Halasima is okay. It was a lifting tackle. Look, the players coming at you at 100 miles an hour.
1: There's not a lot he could do. Like he dropped his body weight, and you know, because he was on the back foot, he was on his heels, and as soon as a player is running at you with that much momentum and force, he's going to go over the top of you. There's not much you can do about it. But unfortunately, you know, Alamotti, he pays the price.
0: Now, Egan and to the left side, so there's not much you can do about it, but the Warriors have the ball once again. And we'll get up and play it back now. Egan is there. To the left side, Metcalf drops one under there for Laban. And Laban finds himself only 12 metres out. Now, remember, they are playing against 12 men at the moment. Right side out, a dummy.
1: Ooh.
0: Egan almost went all the way.
1: Trouble here.
0: He'll get up play at the chance. Nickel Footstar. Then left side Metcalf. He stops. Still Barnett's got the ball now. Barnett goes back inside the 10. And he's brought down 8 metres out right in front of the sticks. Warriors looking for their third try. Egan, Stowers, Smith. Then Metcalf. Oh, Harris DeVita. Knock on, says O'Reilly.
1: Wow, that was a big play. A lot of experience shown there by Brian Totter, and a great read. As you know, Penrith just can't stop the momentum. The play the ball, the ruck speed of the Warriors so far is just giving them all sorts of trouble. And on this occasion, they're a man down out there. So Cole's obviously the second man in, and Totter just says, well, I'm going to go in and try and shut this down before they get the numbers on us. And he's able to come up with a play where the Warriors try and force the pass and knock it on into the Penrith players. And yeah, sigh of relief there for the Panthers, because you just get the feeling, Maroon, with 12 men and already 12 points down. If they were to let in another try at this point, it could be fatal.
0: Iremia Tuava is on the field for the Warriors. I think that's Milky Jenkins, crushing tackle. Now, I don't want to be critical here. I don't want to be make lighthearted. I love Indigenous round, but Cherry Sutton's the referee shirt, fair dinkum, couldn't we do better than that? It's Milky Jenkins on the Harvey Norman replay.
3: Let's go.
0: And Harvey Norman, of course, big savings, bonus gift cards on selected TVs, fridges, vacuums and more for a limited time at Harvey Norman. Got to get there now. 12-0 Warriors lead Penrith. What have we got? About 7 minutes left without Paul Alamotti. This is Papali'i now getting up to play it. And that's Lussick, who got the pass away to the big fella, Henry. Big Liam Henry. He'll get up and play it on tackle two. The dummy half again will be Lussick. And then it goes across to Yo at first receiver. Brought down by Iremia Tuava. Just inside Warriors end, Cleary got the pass away to the spray tan man. That, of course, is our friend Scotty Sorensen. Perth bound beyond this year, 30 metres out. Here's Yo. Yo got the ball away to Cleary. Cleary put in a good kick, and the chase is on Tangaloa. Oh, chance did well to get there, but so did Tangaloa to take him over the dead ball line, and Nathan takes it up a notch.
1: Yeah, a little set piece there from the Panthers as they sort of shift out the left side, and then Nathan, you know, gets the second pass off Yo and is able to just put a small little sort of kick over the top of the defence there of the Warriors, and Tungwall knew about it. He was probably the only one, because I think it was kind of an intuitive thing there from Nathan. Saw the space and reacted to it, and they come up with a good play. Short one there by the Warriors, and they're going to get the ball back here, New Zealand, and that's a massive play as well.
0: So it's Stowers Smith who comes away with it. Gertz plays it to Harris DeVita. Iremia Tuava has it now. And we've got 12 minutes left in the first half. 14 of 16 completions for the Warriors. They're doing everything right. 57% of the territory, 3 line breaks. Doing everything right. They really are on the Triple M Choice Hotel stats. Stowers Smith. Down to you on the sideline. I'll come back to you, Charlie, because I thought Metcalf was away again. Let me just stay with the play here. Tackle 5. Egan. Metcalf kicks on tackle 5, in fact. And You know where it's headed. And it heads over to To'o once again. But it's gone out on the full. Down to you on the sideline, Charlie.
2: Yeah, short rest there for James Fisher-Harris, boys. Just over 5 minutes and he's back out in the field now. Mitch Barnett coming off the field. And Maroon, I've got to be honest, I think you've been a bit harsh on the referee's jerseys. Up close down here on the sideline, they look fantastic. They're designed by Tanya and Darren Dunn, husband and wife duo. It's a combination of Indigenous and Pacifica style. So okay, well, it looks great up here in the flesh, Maroon.
0: Okay, well, I'll take your word for it. And to Darren and Tanya, you've done a... my apologies, I didn't mean anything personal. It just doesn't appeal to me, that's all. I'm sure the sentiment is there. The ball is played back now to Lussick, and then it goes to Cleary, and then it goes across for Yo, who's brought down by Stowe Smith, 21 metres out on tackle four. Then Lussick again. Then it goes across to the middle of the field. Cole, Cleary. Cleary tries to go through, but he's brought down by Metcalf. And this is as close as they've been. Now remember, they're still playing with 12 men. Lussick. Cole puts a neat little kick in. No, he doesn't. Capel plucks it out of the sky. And the Warriors have it again. Warriors 12, Penrith 0.
1: Yeah, great work there from Capewell as we see Lekker go through.
0: He's got away. Lekker have a scenery. Barbs off Cleary. Lekker's gone right through. And then eventually, Sorensen pulls him down just inside Panthers' end. Gets up to play it back. It comes across now to Lofi Khan Pereira. Quick hands required. Out now to the other centre. So it's gone to Leia Tower, who's brought down about 19 metres inside Penrith's end. Oh, the Warriors. Egan, Dallin Watini Zalesniak, straight and hard, and Henry brings him down about 22 metres out. Tackle five, says referee Jerry Hutt, something in that beautiful shirt, as it comes across to the left side, Moot Metcalf, he gets a ball away, Harris DeVita, here he goes again, Lekker the Wrecker, inside to Harris DeVita, and he goes over Harris DeVita, Lekker Halasima is unstoppable, try number three for the Warriors.
1: What an incredible passage of play there by Halasima. He's done some really special things tonight. We've seen him challenge in the air. You know, that run out of his own end there just to break the defence open. It wasn't space that he ran into. It was people, and he came out the other side and ran 50 metres. It's an incredible run. Big left footstep, comes back. Isaiah Yeo, a couple of quality defenders there, and I think it was Martin was the other one, missed him. He was dragged down on the halfway line, and as soon as he got his breath back, they said, here you go again, mate, do your best. And, yeah, he's able to then get on the outside of Cole. That's where Alamotti would have been. And the one-handed, you know, offload back to the inside to Harris DeVita, who was just there in the open and just dives under To'o there. And what a half of football by the Warriors, Maroon. They've showed no signs of slowing down. They started at 100 miles an hour, and they are just building into this one.
0: Dear, oh dear, oh dear. Beacon Trade scoreboard. Backing tradies with lighting, fans, switches and electrical. Beacon Trade, let's make light work. Warriors 16, Penrith 0. And the Pertec kick predictor 45%. We still have 2 minutes with Paul Alamotti in the bin. And yeah, Lekker the Wrecker. That's why they call him Lekker the Wrecker. You'd rather tackle the 372 bus coming down Cleveland Street because he is unstoppable. And it's Harris DeVita, of course, gets the try. But one end to the other. Now, let's have a look at this attempted conversion. About five in from touch. Luke Metcalf, 16-0 Warriors. That looks okay. That looks nice. That's gone right over the black dot. Warriors lead 18-0. Triple M rocks the footy.
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2: Lekker Halasima, wow, what a player. I can't believe, boys, this kid is 20 years old. He's 20 years old and he's producing plays like that. The Warriors have got him signed in long term as well. They were able to lock him down this year until the end of 2029, which is great. And, you know, with Triple M, we're lucky enough to go to some incredible stadiums. You know, Suncorp for Origin Deciders, Las Vegas. But the atmosphere here is as good as any of those. It's incredible to be here tonight, boys.
0: Yes, it's a wonderful part of the Rugby League. Rugby League has taken over all. Rugby League has taken it over. I would argue that with anyone, that Rugby League has taken over. Laban is brought down. Warriors lead Penrith 18-0. And we are in the first half of the game. Penrith still playing with 12 men. This is Iremia Tuava. And then the ball will be played then to Egan, left side of the field, to Capel. 0457 10 1049. Alfred from Chippendale says, Maroon, I've never seen anyone backpedal faster than you. And the referee's Indigenous jersey. No, I was completely wrong, Alfred. It's a fantastic looking jersey. Here's Stowers Smith, who's brought down. And the defender is the spray tan man, Scott Sorensen. On tackle five, Metcalf kicks this one down to Edgar, who takes it on the full. Nine out from his own line, but Warriors 18 lead Penrith nil. And Edgar is picked up by Iremia Tuava. They're not done. They're not done, this Warriors side. Here's Milky Jenkins. They just want to watch their 10 metres here, the Warriors. They might just be a little bit overexcited. Played then to Cole. And they find themselves 20 metres their own side of the halfway line. Down to you, Charlie.
2: Yeah, boys, just a fantastic atmosphere. I'm sorry, I was just talking to one of the officials here, boys, so I'll throw it back up to you. Give me 2 seconds.
1: Isaiah Yeo's just gone off, Charlie, and he's actually walked up the tunnel as we see Alamotti go on. So that's big news for Panthers.
0: Okay, mate, we'll get you onto that. Thank you, Charlie White. For Bob Jane T-Mart. Isaiah Yeo's just gone up the tunnel. So Gerds has spotted that. We'll keep an eye on it. And this is Tungor playing it. Back there, it'll come across to Henry once again. 11 metres inside Warriors territory, and Alamotti is back on the field. This is tackle four. Still plenty of time left in this first half as Papali'i gets one out the back door to Lussick. Then it goes to Cleary.
1: Oh, nice.
0: And look, who's charged straight through the middle of the field is Edgar. But then he's dropped the ball, Edgar Britt. And the Warriors have it again, and they lead 18 points to nil with 5 minutes and 40 seconds left in the first half. Triple M are doing it for Reema Makkers.
1: Yeah, well, the Panthers there, you know, nice little attacking shot, a little bit of space between a couple of those edge defenders, and Edgar read it well. He needs to get more involved in the contest, the young man. He's almost been bullied out of the game tonight and found a little bit of open space, but then, yeah, it was a great play in the end by Nickel Flukster, who just whacked the ball out of his hands and comes up with a nice play there for the Warriors as we go into almost half-time.
0: Indeed. Let's go down to get to see it. We might have an update on you, do we? Let's go down to you, Charlie.
2: Yeah, Maroon, they're one of the more cagey teams in the NRL, the Panthers, in terms of giving information. At the moment, they're not sure, but I can confirm it's not a concussion, so it's another injury, and we'll hopefully get another update soon.
0: Okay, Lekka Halasima, 116 run metres on the Choice Hotel stats. 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Here's Nickel Cookstar right through the middle, and he's brought down by the young fullback Edgar. Good run though, chance. Play to Stowers Smith. Metcalf says, I'll change direction.
1: That's a
0: suggestion of an obstruction.
1: Well, it was.
0: And he just falls down like a sniper got him. Gets up and plays it to Egan. Then it goes out to Harris DeVita. They kick out toward To'o once again. To'o comes down without it. And I think To'o's knocked that on. Yes.
1: Yeah, To'o's that's what he's saying. On. Yeah, we need to have a look at that. They might challenge that penalty. This is a really big moment in the game. They're 18 points down. And again, it was, as though, I think they are going to challenge it. I think it was Lekka Halasima that goes up for the football after some really crafty dummy half play there from Wade Egan, who's been sensational tonight.
0: Okay, captain's challenge for Harvey Norman. While we're doing that, back to you, Charlie.
2: Yeah, just another update on Isaiah Yeo. So it's a potential shoulder/pec injury, boys. So I'll keep you across as soon as we know more.
0: Dear, oh dear, if it's a pec
3: comes
0: injury.
3: Comes off the hand of Lekka Halasima first.
1: Yeah.
3: Just having a look at perspective now to see where the ball goes from both players.
1: Yeah, so I think it was a good idea to challenge this one. If it comes off Halasima first, I think you've got to say that that's travel forward, and Penrith are going
3: to
1: get
3: sure
1: the football
3: no
1: here.
3: Knock on from Lekka. The hand is ahead of the ball.
0: Harvey Norman replay.
1: And what's he saying? That there's no knock on from Lekka?
0: I thought,
3: after coming off the hand backwards off Lekka, it comes off the left hand of Brian To'o going forward back into Lekka.
0: Well, there you go.
3: The challenge is unsuccessful.
0: So this is going to be the Warriors ball again.
1: That's an interesting take on that, Maroon. Usually when two guys go up and the ball hits someone first, it's considered that's the knock on. That's who the knock on is actually off. But this time he said, well, he's knocked it back somehow, and then To'o's got his hands in there and knocked it forward. So
5: Nathan, you got to stay tight. Don't go.
1: 4 minutes to go before the half, and Penrith just want to get in there and reset, but the Warriors, they're just not letting them.
0: Here they are from the 10-metre line. They'll go from the scrum, and the ball is with Egan, 9 metres out from the Panthers' try line. Then it comes back across to James Fisher-Harris. He's now 3 metres out on tackle two. Warriors lead 18-0. Here's Egan again. Then it's Metcalf. Then it's going to be Laban. Laban puts it in reverse, and they just try so hard to stop him. About 4 metres out on tackle three. Play it again. Egan, left side it comes out now. Fisher-Harris, he gets it away to Metcalf. Metcalf then to Capel. Capel, 3 metres out from the Panthers' line on tackle four. Egan, and then out the back to Metcalf. Metcalf changes direction, ends up with Fisher-Harris. Now it comes out right side again. Leia Tower, he tried to put the flick pass on, but it didn't. Probably the first thing that hasn't worked tonight.
1: Yeah.
0: And it'll be a Penrith ball. But I want to tell you, with 3 minutes left in this half, the big news is here, Panthers fans.
6: Yeah.
0: Yo is in the sheds, and they think a shoulder or a peck.
1: Yeah, and that whole peck thing's a bit frightening, isn't it?
0: Yeah.
1: You know, shoulders can be a myriad of different things, but with the peck, usually not a good thing to injure, especially this late in the season. But you're right about the Warriors there. Their attack, they just lost their way in that set. There was a couple of players that just overran the ball player, and then they sort of threw it back to a couple of guys that weren't ready for it. And I think that then felt like it gave the license for young Liatua just to try and make something up, because no one inside him had really done anything to make him think that it was a well worth set, and he just sort of threw it away. And gee, didn't Penrith need that?
0: Now Papali'i has it. He'll get up and play it. And then it goes back to Lindsay Smith. 2 minutes and 15 left in the first half. Tackle four. And then played for Lussick. It went across to Sorensen. And Scotty Sorensen is virtually right on the halfway line. So now it'll go out for Nathan to kick from the halfway. This one's travelling down and taken beautifully by Chance Nichol-Cookstar, who's done a wonderful job out the back so far today. It really has been all the Warriors. And here's Khan Pereira once again. It's just had so much more ball in this first half. Dallin Watini-Zelezniak has just run at faces all day. And that is tackle three, played to Wigan. And then for Stowers Smith. Teddy's own side of the halfway line, Egan. And then for Chance, right on the halfway line on tackle five. This will go out to Harris Tevita. The kick goes toward To'o once again. And, I think Alamotti's made a mess of that. And so has Edgar. And then Harris Tevita's come through. Harris Tevita, I think we're going to have to check a knock on. They're going to say try, Harris Tevita. But maybe Harris Tevita knocked that on. I might be wrong. Referee rules a try, but a Harvey Norman replay. Maybe Halasima played at that, Ryan.
1: Yeah, well, just haven't they targeted Brian To'o tonight and that side of the field just with their kicks? It's almost a missed kick there from Harris Tevita. Alamotti goes up for it and then pulls away late. And then young Edgar gets across there, and the ball sort of bounces over his shoulder. We just need to see then whether, as you said, Halasima touches it after Edgar. It certainly gets a touch off Edgar. Halasima, it's going to be fingertip stuff. We're going to have to go to the VAR or whatever they call that technology up there, because this is going to be, you know, we're going to have to see whether that finger's bent back or not, Maroon. You're saying it is?
0: I think he touches it, mate.
1: I think he does as well, but don't forget that they've awarded the try on the field, so if we don't have conclusive evidence, it could go the way of the Warriors as we have another look. He's got his right hand out there, Halasima.
0: Yeah, you can see that.
1: You can see the pointer finger on his right hand seems to move.
0: I think this will be okay, Panthers fans. I think this will be taken away.
1: They're having another look at it here. Let's have a look, Maroon, at that pointer finger. Yeah, you can see it. It's pretty easy. I don't know why it's taken so long. Never in doubt, really.
0: And here, look.
5: Let's make sure we get that clock reset, Vic.
0: Okay, Harvey Norman replay. This is going to be taken away. Jerry Sutton's called it back.
3: Expects the play leading up to this. The ball was touched by Penrith, however, it went backwards.
5: They resetting
3: the tackle count.
0: And if Lekker,
3: the ball comes off the finger here of Lekker, going forward towards the opponent's dead ball line and touching Nathan Cleary.
0: Yeah.
3: We have a decision.
0: So if Lekker would have just kept his hand down, but he didn't.
5: Scrum, guys,
0: and as you know, I have spoken about the technology I want to bring to the game, Gerd.
1: No, you haven't told me, man.
0: Well, every player wears gloves, and when the ball touches their hands, their number lights up.
1: Oh,
0: you see, if we had that, we wouldn't have needed to go to the video ref.
1: That's brilliant.
5: It's back off.
0: And it would solve my problem of not being able to see the numbers on the jumpers.
1: Certainly would.
0: Yeah.
1: Well, the clock had actually run out then, Maroon, and you just heard the referee there just tell the timekeeper that they need to wind it back about a minute, because that's how long we were kind of in that phase for. So Penrith now with probably a set to get through before they can go in and, you know, have a listen to their coach, see what they can do in the second half.
0: They're still getting absolutely bullied defensively by this Warriors side. Sorensen, look, the Warriors lead 18-0. It could easily be 26-28. Now it comes back across to the middle, and they'll keep it alive now through Tungor. Tungor is met by Metcalf and driven backwards. 20 seconds left in the first half, and that is tackle four. At the play the ball, Lusick. Papali'i now. Papali'i is taken by Leotawa and Fisher-Harris. Last play. It'll come back now for Nathan to put a kick downfield, which won't cause too much grief, I wouldn't have thought. Taken there by a Warriors player in Cam Pereira.
1: It's a standing ovation, Maroon, from these Warriors fans for their beloved team. What a half of football that was.
0: Yes, indeed. You just cannot see how they could lose this game. Anyway, famous last words, half-time at Go Media Stadium in Auckland. 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Warriors 18, Penrith 0 at halftime as Triple M rocks the footy.
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18: Welcome back to Go Media Stadium in Auckland. The locals, the homeboys, the Warriors 18.
19: The homeboys.
18: Lead Penrith nil.
19: The homies.
18: The homeboys.
19: Yeah.
18: Warriors 18 lead Penrith nil. Indigenous round going off with a bang here in Auckland. And the local side are running riot. In fact, probably up till the first 35 minutes of that first half, they probably didn't make a mistake, and then a couple of errors in attack.
19: Yeah, it's been complete domination, hasn't it? They scored early there with Clark and some... we saw last week against what was a pretty informed Gold Coast side who'd won two in a row that when they come to play the Warriors and they've got their attack and their rhythm together, they're really hard to stop. They have lots of variation in their game. They're great out of dummy half. They're great on the edges. And Metcalf came back in and his speed really worried the Panthers there in that first half. But Clark, yeah, most of the time going into the line, passing out the back, comes off the right foot there and beats a couple of really good Penrith defenders. But it's been every part of their game. You spoke about their discipline, their ball control, their kicking's been great, just their energy in general, their physicality.

0: when they haven't got the football, and then some of the guys on the edges when they've been given their opportunity, like Halasima's just been exceptional there. They've competed for everything. They've just completely dominated. The Penrith Panthers, who are leading the premiership and have been dominant all year. It's been really clinical, and I think Andrew Webster would be just over the moon with the way that his team have performed in that first half.
1: Okay, they're the expert comments from Ryan Girdler for Cbus Super. Cbus Super, build your something the smart way. Halftime, Warriors 18, Penrith 0. The second half's only about 2 minutes away as Triple M rocks the footy.
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12: They're only 10 metres out now, the Warriors. Play to Egan. Aaron Clark has it. Steps off the right. Gets the pass away, Metcalf. They look forward to Capel, but Capel's away. Back inside to Metcalf. Oh, he's out of the posts. They're cutting them to ribbons. The Warriors go over again. As it comes across to the left side, move Metcalf. He gets the ball away. Harris DeVita. Here he goes again. Leg of the record.
13: Oh,
12: back
13: wow.
12: Inside to Harris DeVita. And he goes over Harris DeVita. Leg of Halasima is unstoppable.
13: What an incredible passage of play there by Halasima. He's done some really special things tonight.
12: Warriors 18, Penrith 0 at halftime as Triple M rocks the footy.
10: Triple M rocks footy.
12: Welcome back to it, everybody. This is a wonderful atmosphere. Go Media Stadium in Auckland. And as you join us for the second half of the game, the players just make their way back out. Panthers coming out first. Of course, they trail 18 points to nil. Maybe you've just joined in. You've just joined in on Listener or Triple M. Well, the Warriors lead 18-0. They were just dynamic in the first half. Leka Halasima fading and cut the Panthers a new one, as we used to say in the old days. And so too Metcalf. Welcome back to Luke Metcalf. And the forwards were so good. And they do have such a great back five, the Panthers, and they are just doing everything right today. The Warriors, I beg your pardon. And I don't see where the Panthers can come back and beat them.
13: Yeah, they just need to find a way back into the contest. They've just been completely suffocated in that first half, Maroon. There was one or two opportunities. And because they didn't have sort of the run of play, they never found their rhythm. So when they had those opportunities and they had a little bit of of the football in the Warriors' territory, they just weren't connected. They came up with errors on early play. So they've put absolutely no pressure defensively on the Warriors yet whatsoever, you would say. It's been all one-way traffic, and they just need to slowly try and, you know, find their way back into the contest, force a little an error here or there, and on the back of that, you know, like maybe try and come up with a set piece where they can come away with some points and put a little bit of pressure on the Warriors. But gee, as you said, it's just hard to see.
12: Now, a Choice Hotel stat. Let's get this kickoff underway. Warriors receive the ball. Stoa Smith launches into them. Choice Hotel stats. For the last 19 times they've led at halftime, the Warriors have won the game. The last 19 times the Warriors have led at halftime, they've won the game. And they're leading this one 18-0.
13: Yeah, and they've had 63% of the football, meaning Penrith have only had like 37%. And that's not a lot of ball. And that creates fatigue when you're doing all that defence. So everything going the Warriors' way at this point.
12: So now the ball comes back across to Charles Nicoll-Klipstar. 15, his own side of the halfway line. The Mitsubishi Triton Raider. Egan. And then sends it back to Lukey Metcalf. This kick is coming down for Milky Jenkins to take it on the full. He's got the kid with him, Edgar. And he's driven back.
13: J. Edgar Hoover.
12: Edgar Hoover. I always think of Edgar Britt. Who was Edgar Britt? A jockey or something? I don't know. He was a jockey.
13: He might have been a jockey.
12: 0457 10 104 9. One of my friends listening in Sydney Town, you know, who might know, the Love Sponge, you might know. The ball is now 10 metres their own side of the halfway line. And to the left side they come. Paul Alamotti, who tries to dance his way out of attack. Just his own side of the halfway line on tackle three. It's played to Cleary. Then it goes across to Edgar. And then it goes to Cole. Just inside Warriors territory on tackle five. It comes back now to Cleary, who kicks it on the last tackle. Coming down for Charles, who takes it on the full. He had a wonderful first half too. Charles Nicoll-Klipstar, just shy of 100 metres. But he just chased down that ball. He had a couple of good runs. And they get a penalty here, the Warriors.
13: Yeah, not the start that the Panthers wanted there after, you know, a good opening set. The young guy come on, Billy Phillips, and just got caught up there with the more experienced Charles. And he made it look like the Penrith player was all over him, but was kind of holding him down. And the referee in Sutton just fell for it, hook, line and sinker. And that just eases the Warriors out of their own territory as we go to Isaiah Yeo, who's back in his civvies and won't be taking any further part in this one.
12: Okay, so we'll see if Charlie knows any more about that. But Isaiah Yeo, a suspected shoulder or pec injury. And Isaiah Yeo, as Gertz just said, back in his civvies. Irima Tuava, Metcalf, and then straight back up the middle. And it will be flicked out to Wigan, kept alive through Metcalf, given by to Aremia Tuava once again. 29 metres out, Warriors lead Penrith 18-0. And we've got a problem, have we, here at the play the ball? Is Charlie ready for us down on the sideline? Let me come down to you, Charlie, for Bob Jane.
14: Yeah, Maroon, just awful news for the Penrith Panthers, and news that is going to flip this competition right in its head, because Isaiah Yeo, it is a suspected pec injury. That has been confirmed. It's not a shoulder, it's a pec. Now, we don't know the level of severity until the scan comes in, but pecs are short-term injuries, they're long-term injuries, so it's a huge blow for the Penrith Panthers.
12: Yes, okay, that is devastating news for a good fella too. Isaiah Yeo, but we'll keep an eye on that. Now, back to you, I think, Charlie, on the sideline.
14: Yeah, that's right, Karuna. Wade Egan's going for a HA here, so Sam Healy's coming into the game.
12: Okay, Sam Healy's a player. I love to watch Sam Healy. They've got a good bench, the Warriors. Sam Healy comes on. Egan goes for an HIA. But the big news is the injury to Isaiah Yeo. Anyway, Healy gets straight into dummy half. Warriors lead 18-0. Right side, it comes to Stowers Smith. And the big front rower is brought down right in the danger zone. 19 metres out. He'll get up and play it back to young Healy once again. Then it comes back to Fisher Harris. Head down and bum up. He's 11 metres out on tackle 5. And then at dummy half, Healy. Right side now. Metcalf will kick out toward Tommy Jenkins' wing. Oh, it's plucked out of the sky by Dallin Martini to Lesniak. Back inside to Chance Nickel-Klukstar. And can you believe it? They've scored in the opening 3 minutes of the second half to lead this game 22-0 the Warriors.
13: Oh, it's a party here at Mount Smart. We just spoke about Penrith, how they needed to be really clinical and grind their way back into this contest. They gave a cheap penalty away, then a repeat set, and then the Warriors on that last play. Metcalf's just had his fingers all over everything that's been good from the Warriors tonight. It's a fantastic kick, really well placed, and Dallin Martini-Zalesniak take a bow, jumps up above Jenkins, not an easy thing to do, and then has the ability to hold one hand out above the defenders at the defence there, and then throws the ball back to Chance, who's just waiting there again. So many Warriors players around the football. Not much Penrith could do about that one. And Chance comes up with, as you said, Maroon, a try early in this second half. It might be the straw. It's 4-0. What a night in Auckland.
12: Head off road with the Triton Raiders. 74.990 drive away for private buyers. 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Australia's toughest terrain tackled with the Triton Raider. Are you ready to go off-road? Unleash the Triton Raider. Yeah, Warriors 22, Penrith 0. And 10 in from touch. I'll back Luke Metcalf to kick this one. 82%, says the Pertec kick predictor. 82%. And 10 in from touch. And 20 metres back. Welcome back to first grade, Luke Metcalf. What options they've had in the halves this year? I reckon for the first time ever. The Warriors, here's Metcalf. This one looks okay. He's missed it. Warriors 22, Penrith 0 as Triple M rocks the footy.
15: Nothing lifts like a cat from United Forklifts. Still on special for just $29,990 while stocks last. Lift your game with a cat from Australian-owned United Forklifts.
14: Yeah, boys, just a terrible start for the Penrith Panthers here in the second half. And Andrew Webster on the Warriors side of things, he wasn't satisfied with that first half. He actually gave the boys a bit of a spray for some of the penalties they gave away in that halftime tour. So even 18-0 up at halftime and now 22-0 up, maybe Andrew Webster's going to crack a smile. And a good moment there for Shaz Nickel-Klukstad scoring a try. He's obviously back in the team and back at fullback. Because Tua Piki was available for selection today, boys, and they went with Charles Neal Cooks at the back instead. So the Wilds are shifting things late in the season. It's working.
12: 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BobJane.com.au. No one beats Bob Jane. And so the Warriors, with that 22-0 lead, they come out in the second half and just continue where they left it in the first half. Healy will go into dummy half now. Fisher Harris will play it back to him. Then it'll come across to the centre. This player is Iremia Tuava. And he's going to get up and play it now for Healy, who throws it behind Nickel-Klukstar. Picked up by Harris DeVita, but I think the referee has seen a little glimpse of the knock on.
16: Yeah,
12: Panthers players are high-fiving. They see this as their opportunity.
13: Well, they get a breath, don't they? And they get the football back on the halfway line. So it's a nice moment for Penrith after some early pressure in the second half. But yeah, it was just young Healy. He sort of looked out to the right and then went to move it back to the left, but just couldn't turn his body in time, passed it behind the Warriors attacker who couldn't handle it, and they hand the football back to the Panthers.
12: Some of these locals are pulling very feral faces at me at the moment. Here's Henry once again, charges onto the ball. Iremia Tuava, he's 21 metres out. Maybe Panthers get their first try. It's play, Dulussig. It's given to Cleary. Back inside, Lindsay Smith. Nowhere to go there because Fisher Harris has got him. And they might have bumped heads there as he brings him down. He'll get up and play it back to Lussig. Then it goes to Cleary. Right side, here they come now. And to the 10-metre line. They can't get the pass away. And that's where they are going to play it. back toward the centre now. Cleary will kick straight out. This has gone backwards and taken by Tommy Jenkins, who clumsily gets rid of it back to Tungor, who then kicks it straight into a Warriors player. But rarely do you see, a mistake like that by Nathan.
13: You don't. And it's just the pressure. Usually Isaiah Yeo is a great foil for Nathan. You know, he's getting in there at first receiver. It allows Nathan just to stand a little bit wider, a little bit deeper, and he'll get the ball and kick it from that position. Now there's no one there to fill that role. And so it's going straight to Nathan, and it's allowing the Warriors' defence just enough time to get up and put the pressure on him there, and he skewed that one out to the left. Fortunately for the Panthers, it came off. I think it came off Martinez Lesnak's hand and goes forward, and they don't play the advantage. So Penrith now, 15 metres out from the Warriors' line with a full set under their belt.
12: Okay, here we go, Lussick. Now, this is as close as they've been for a while. 22 points is the deficit. He's Alamotti. He's very capable, but he can't get around Lega Bareka. Alasima, and he's brought down 15 metres out. Gets up and plays it to Lussick once again. Then it comes back toward the centre again for Billy Phillips, the kid from Lake Cargeligo, or as David Riccio calls it, Lake Cargeligo. Then it's played to Lussick. Lussick will go right side, then back toward the middle for Edgar. Edgar gets it away to Billy Phillips once again. He puts on a shimmy and a whoosh and gets caught up in a tackle by Iremia Tuava about 10 metres out. 22-0 Warriors lead Penrith. Tackle count restarts. Lussick. Lindsay Smith got the pass away, and it's Henry who's brought down about 3 metres out, and they're just defending this line. Played to Lussick again. Here's Cleary. Drops one under, and it's the spray tan man Sorensen getting up the play at about 8 metres out. At dummy half, Lussick goes left, and it goes to Cole. Then it goes out to Tungor, gets it away to Milky Jenkins for the corner. But they stop him 3 metres out on tackle four, and it's played to To'o. He's going to have a charge over at dummy half. Is it To'o?
13: It's Papali'i.
12: It's Papali'i, I beg your pardon.
13: It's Papali'i, and it was actually a really good idea. You could see all the Warriors played had shifted their attention to the first receiver. He's really close to the sideline there, probably about 2 metres in from that left-hand touchline. And he throws a dummy to the right and uses his power, stays low, to try and push through Dallin Watini's Lesnak, who does exceptionally well just to stay underneath the football as we go to the replay there.
16: Ball's initially up as it goes over here.
13: And you'll listen to the
16: stage.
13: You'll listen to the video referee. And, yeah, Dallin does a wonderful job there just to stay alert enough to know that there's the threat. He's on his own, and he needs that. He's not going to be able to stop the player from getting over the line, but he can get under the ball. And that's what the wingers and the fullbacks are so good at these days, that awareness that they have. It'll be Penrith's football. It's the last play, and they really need to try and get a repeat set here, Maroon.
12: No try. And Dallin having a wonderful game tonight. And another ex-Panther in this Warriors side. Tackle five. There's the kick. Back in toward the centre. Taken, plucked out of the air by Alamotti. Given to Smith, who threw a forward pass to Henry. The referee has missed the greatest forward pass in the history of rugby league. And not only was it forward, it was intentionally forward.
13: Yeah, that was a horrible not call from the referee. Everyone saw that. That was probably 2 or 3 metres forward. After Alamotti took it, it went to Smith. Smith passed it to Henry, who was literally 3 or 4 metres ahead of him. And the referee was right there, did not see it. He's right there. He did not see it. I don't know what the linesmen are looking at, but that is a moment there. Fortunately, it doesn't determine the outcome of this contest. But Penrith have actually, it does, because Penrith have now got the feed, and they'll have another attacking set here.
12: And here we go, Sorensen.
13: Wow.
12: On the attack. Warriors 22-0. Well, intentionally 3 metres forward. Ball is played to Lussick. Then it goes at Cleary. Holds it up. And gets a pass away to Alamotti. And Alamotti's going to get held up 5 metres out. All the locals are gone feral.
13: Yeah.
12: They're hissing and booing. And he gets up the player back. Lussick is there. Then back to Lindsay Smith in the centre of the park. Brought down by Iremia Tuava on tackle three. 9 metres out the Panthers. Lussick right side Cleary. Cleary again. Right side Edgar. Gets it away to Alamotti, who runs into the little man, Lofi Khan Pereira, and that is tackle four. Lussick There to cross for Nathan again, Cleary. It goes to Smith. It goes to Cole. It goes to Papali'i. He gets it out the back door. It's scooped up by Nathan Cleary. It's batted on. It's loose. And Milky Jenkins has knocked it on. And it's a Warriors ball. Metcalf has it. And that is what you call justice. Justice.
13: Oh, they're scrapping tonight, the Warriors, aren't they? They're absolutely everywhere. The physicality as well. You could see the intent there from that man, Khan Pereira, as he came in to shut down that play. It was a big man on a little man, and he put his body exactly where he needed to and then just lifted the boys around him. And you can hear the crowd in the background. They didn't like the call, but they're loving what their Warriors and how they're responding to those calls. The Warriors of old might have reacted differently, but these guys, they're up and about, and they are just absolutely bubbling along tonight, Maroon.
12: Brighton made the scoreboard. Warriors 22-0. Now to you on the sideline, Charlie.
14: Just an update on Wade Egan, guys. It's in Category 2, so he's still a chance to return.
12: Okay, thank you very much. Bob Jane Timas. Harris DeVita is dummy half. Then it goes back to Luke Metcalf. That's a killer kick from Metcalf. Coming down! And Tommy Jenkins takes it. And the defence is all over him. Very brave. A Mick delivery, well-played moment from our man, the Milky Bar kid. Tuttle gets swallowed up by Stowell Smith. Edgar gets into dummy half, gets the pass away, but the defence is just all over them. And then at the play the ball, it's already tackle three and they're not outside the 20. It's the kid, Edgar, I think, gets up the player back. Then it comes out to Alamotti again. He finally makes some leaders before he's worked down by Alessima. Then the dummy half is Billy Phillips. Back it comes now for Cleary to kick. This kick is going to go straight down the middle. Dallin made it look a little harder than it needed to be, but Dallin Martini-Zalesnia picks it up on the 10, comes back, and is met by Henry and brought down on a good tackle. Warriors 22, Penrith 0, 13 gone second half.
13: Yeah, lucky to get that kick away there, Nathan Cleary. They worked over this right-hand side, so he was on his bad foot, and he just had to try and hoof it down into the backfield there. The Warriors now with Khan Pereira go down this right side.
12: He's away from one, away from two, runs into the defence. Edgar got him. He got him high, though, Edgar. J. Edgar got him high.
13: Yeah, some really valuable lessons being learned by the Henrys, the Phillips, the Coles, young Edgar out there. You know, haven't played a lot at this sort of level with this sort of intensity. And, you know, every little moment counts. And at the moment, they're doing it hard. You know, their timing's just a little bit out. That time with Khan Pereira, it's a one-on-one tackle by Edgar. He needs to make this, needs to be clean, and gets him around the chops, and that'll just give the Warriors time to get their attack set, kick into the corner, and they'll have a full set on the Panthers line again.
12: So here's Stowell Smith now, the Warriors 22-0, and they'll get up and play it back. The dummy half, Sam Healy, he finds yards and then slips over, gets up and goes again, little Sam, passes it out the back door to Fisher Harris. Bit of second phase, and Fisher Harris is 3 metres out from the Penrith line to get up and play it on tackle two. Then it goes out right side, Metcalf offloads there to the fullback, challenged to the clock stop. Then he got the pass away to Leia Tower, 5 metres out from the Penrith line on tackle three. If they score again, it's good. Now Nickel Cookstar, Metcalf, here we go again, almost straight through the middle, and brought down 5 metres out. They'll get up and play the ball again. It's Laban. Now we go left, and it goes out to Lekker the Wrecker. He's fell down about a millimetre short.
17: Wow.
12: Of the Penrith line. And getting in there the dummy half. It'll come back toward the centre on tackle five. Here's Metcalf. Kicks in toward the Panthers' defence. Up goes one of the Panthers' players and takes it beautifully. And he's brought down. Let me come down to you on the sideline, Charlie.
14: Yeah, Maroon, Wade Egan's passes HI. He'll be returning to the game very shortly.
12: Okay, so Cole is the player that took that. Now it's with Tungor. And now they're pinned inside their 20 once again. This is perfect. They hand the ball over to Penrith where they need them to have it, and then they pin them in their goods.
13: Yeah, and they just compress up defensively, don't they? They know that Penrith haven't got any energy to try and go around them. They don't want to make an error, and they just literally load up defensively, the Warriors, especially their middle forwards. And, yeah, they're keeping Penrith exactly where they want him. Cleary then kicking from just over his 30-metre line.
12: And this will just dribble down for Charles. He's got all night to pick that up. And he comes back toward the defence, and he's pulled out about 22 metres, his own side of the halfway line. Almost 16 gone second half. Harris DeVita and Dallin Martini-Zalesniak once again. And 11 runs, all very strong. the Triple M Choice Hotel stats as Khan Pereira gets savaged by Liam Martin. And it'll be tackle three with Egan going to dummy half. And out to the left side, it's Capewell. But the earlier news, of course, Isaiah Yeo, we expect a peck injury. No further part in this game. There's a kick from Healy on tackle four. He's got the fullback Edgar on his bike. Edgar picks it up 5 metres out, comes back, gets around Tuava, but picked off by Leotau.
13: Yeah, kick early in the tackle count there from Metcalf. Saw the young fullback was just out of position and put it deep into the corner, put a big chase on it. And again, you know, they want to go on with this, the Warriors. They're looking to wear the Penrith side down. They're not getting pretty and fancy and throwing the football around trying to score tries. They're working for everything that they earn here tonight, and that's what's making it so hard for Penrith to get back into this contest.
12: So Liam Martin now. Liam Martin takes the tackle. He'll get up and play it. And the defender was Laban. Then it goes across for Nathan Cleary to kick from inside the 40. From inside the 40, but Charles is back there. Just nothing is going to plan for the Panthers tonight. Charles Nicol-Cookstar takes the tackle. Tommy Jenkins and Papali'i has got him. Mitsubishi Triton Raider scoreboard is still Warriors 42-0. And again, Dallin Latini-Zalesniak goes charging into the fence. The defence, not the fence. Play back to Metcalf. And then they'll find themselves through Playban once again. About five their own side of the halfway line. This is Barnett. He's just got back out there. Played to Egan, who's also just got back out there. Aaron Clark over the halfway line. Aaron, tackle five for the Warriors again. Dummy half, Egan goes across to Harris Davida on the last play. This kick comes down, and Tall has no trouble taking that five out from his own line. Gets it away to Wedger. Edgar gets it away to Tommy Jenkins. And Leotau stops him with the help of Laban. Now Cole goes up the short side of the field. And it'll be played to Edgar once again. And just territorially, the Warriors have just been all over Penrith tonight, which we rarely see. And Henry will get up and play it to Lussick. Lindsay Smith has it. Tries to sneak between Capel and Barnett and brought down on tackle five just inside the Warriors' end. So last tackle, Lussick is there. Back to Cleary from 45 out. Up goes the kick again. And this one coming down, battered back from Alamoni, but straight into the arms of that man, Lekka the Wrecker Halasima. Harris Davida and Khan Pereira once again.
13: You spoke about the two men that just came back on for the Warriors, and that's a real concern for Penrith. Not only, you know, coming on with fresh legs, the influence that they have. Barnett, obviously, his line speed and his leadership, but the man that I think is really going to trouble Penrith in the last 20 minutes is Aaron Clark. He was the one that really did the damage early on in the contest, and now to come back on and, you know, Yo's not on, and they've got this sort of young side in the middle all playing big minutes. I think Aaron might be able to really take advantage of that situation, Maroon.
12: Now, out of dummy half goes Egan. And just inside Penrith's territory on tackle five, Barnett is the dummy half. To the right side, Metcalf. And Metcalf's kick on tackle five is high. Spinning down, taken beautifully by Tommy Jenkins. Jenkins has met, the defence is good again. And so they bring them down inside the 20. There goes the fullback Edgar. And the pass went to Tor. Tor makes good yards though. About 22 metres, his own side of the halfway line. Then back to Henry once again for the Panthers. Gets out of one tackle, so it was 18-0 at half-time. And now they lead 22-0 the Warriors. To the left side of the field. But that big news, that headline news will be the injury to Isaiah Yeo. As Lussick kicks inside the 40 from dummy half, but it's just not going to have the wheels. And Charles Nicol-Cookstar gets back there to pick it up and is met and brought down by Fresh Penrith.
13: Patea.
12: Out there. Patea, the big fella. I haven't called him since, I think, the trials or the early stages. He is a big fella.
13: Yeah. You haven't seen a lot of him, but again, that's what we just spoke about with Yeo going off there. They've already got a few injuries. They're going to challenge that. There's inexperience coming on for Penrith, but, you know, with that comes a little bit of enthusiasm, and hopefully that's what he's going to inject into this Penrith side, because They need a little bit of that maroon.
12: Now, you know, the more I see of that referee's jumper, the more I like it.
13: Yeah, how good is it?
12: It's bloody
13: fantastic. If they sold that at the merch truck on the way out, I'd expect you to buy one.
12: I'll buy half a dozen.
13: Yeah, so you should.
12: I'll buy one for
17: chicken legs
12: for the grandkids.
13: I think Charlie would like one.
12: Get one for Chicka.
13: Yeah. Yeah, we're seeing the challenge here.
17: The hand always remains on the ball.
13: The hand's on the ball there from Harris de Boer again. It's great leadership there from the Warriors, because they were going to hand the football over to the Panthers there. I didn't see it live if there was a knock on. It didn't look like there was anything untoward that happened.
18: And they said he just scoops.
13: You know, the ref saw it. He called it. But it's been rectified, and the Warriors will get the football back here.
12: Yeah, it's going to be a challenge successful.
13: I think Nathan Cleary asked if he could challenge the challenge.
12: Well, he's burnt his challenge.
13: Yeah, right. Okay.
18: Okay, time on.
12: Okay, so that would be a good way to instantly get rid of someone's challenge.
13: Would it? Challenge the challenge.
12: Yeah.
18: Release now.
12: Here's Leka Halasima. Egan is there now. So they're bringing it up toward the halfway line. 21 minutes still gone in this second half. Barnett now. And nine their own side of the halfway line on tackle four. He's been all the Warriors. Now, Irima Tuava got the ball away to Metcalf. Metcalf got a pass on to Leyvan, who'll get up and play it. Then it'll come back to Metcalf once again on tackle five. This kick is high, and To'o goes up. To'o takes it beautifully. To'o gets away from a tackle, and he's brought down 20 metres out. But the crowd, it's a packed house, most of them. Not all of them, but most of them, of course, Warriors fans. I saw plenty of Penrith supporters coming in, but no joy so far in just over an hour of footy for this Penrith side tonight. 22 their own side of the halfway line. Not a lot happening in this second half. Not an eventful second half. Jenkins now. And then this will be the big fella, Patea. Oh, he got right through and then knocked it on. So he charged through the line. And as he got through the line of defence, he just knocked the ball on. And it just about sums the night up. That is 25 of 30 sets complete for the Penrith Panthers here on the Choice Hotel.
13: Oh, it's a great run, wasn't it? It's exactly what the Panthers needed. We spoke about the enthusiasm of some of these young guys coming on. He defensively made a really good play before, and that time it was a great run. Ran straight over the top of Laban. And then got so excited, Maroon, he just spilled his lollies. It's just like kind of you when Miss Portugal comes out in the pyjamas You know, you get all excited and it's all over before it begins.
12: Yes, it is like that. Now, here, we'll go left side of the field. It's Egan. We've got a special guest in the studio. Triple M's volunteered. Duncan the volunteer is here with us. We love the kid.
13: How does a volunteer get brought all the way over here, mate?
12: He's probably paid his own way.
13: Yeah.
12: Is he? And Aaron Clark is inside the 20. He's not going to spill his lollies. It's 12 metres out on tackle four. Egan again. Then it comes across for Metcalf. Irima Tuava is 5 metres out. Warriors 22, Penrith 0. It's tackle five. It's Egan. Left it goes, Metcalf. Left again, Harris DeVita. Little kick picked up by Tottle. Tottle's away. He's not going to have the pace. And look who brings him down. Leka the Wrecker Halasima. He gets up and goes again, though. Gets away from one. It's a mick delivery, well played moment for our man Brian Tottle. So then at the play the ball, it'll come across for Cleary. Then away for Cole. Aaron Clark kind of grabbed him high, went away to Papali'i. Ends up out there on the wing with Milty Jenkins, who gets away from one. Just threw a speculator back in field. And another old Penrith boy is there to take.
13: They were playing the advantage there, Maroon. There was a high shot earlier on in the play. I'm not sure. I think it might have been Clark on Cole. And they've taken it back to that spot. So, look, I thought the play had gone on long enough for that to be continued. There's one, two, three passes, and then another 15 metres run, and then they still play. They take it back. They don't play the advantage. So, a lucky call there for the Panthers. But, again, need to find some points here. I don't think that they're going to be able to claw their way back and win this contest, but they just need to get themselves on the board and then just continue to scrap away.
12: When you can't miss a minute of the footy, you know what to do. Get Macca's delivered for a 99-cent delivery fee only on the My Macca's app. And there's the
13: there's Lollies.
12: He's held onto his jockeys this time.
13: Good.
12: And Lussick will get it to Smith, and he throws a dummy, and he'll be pulled down, and he is now 20 metres out. They're looking for their first try, remember the Panthers. Lussick again, left side is Cleary, left again is Cole. Knocked on, this ball is still alive, this ball is still alive, and then the Milky Bar kid dives on it. It should have been, they should have tried to play the advantage there, but referee Jerry Sutton says, knock on Penrith, and as much fun as the Warriors have had tonight, they do not like Jerry Sutton.
13: Oh, well, they're just happy that he called that one and didn't allow the advantage because they weren't over that little situation yet. But just the execution there, Cole digging into the line, throwing it out the back there, and you can't blame Tonga for that. I mean, Tonga was, he was deep into the line. The defence was up on him. The ball was around his ankles, and he had to try and scoop it up and pass it in the one motion. Impossible play there for the centre, but not great service off his halves.
12: Now let's go down to the sideline for Bob Jane T-Marks with our man Chicka White.
14: Well, Gerd, it's interesting you bring up the service of Jack Cole, because just standing right by me on the exercise bike is Blaise Talaki, who obviously was not in the side for Jack Cogger, but then Jack Cogger goes, stays at home for the birth of his child. And then Talaki doesn't come back into the team. So if that does seem a strange one, because that means he's now third choice 5'8", up to 2 weeks ago being the first choice 5'8".
12: Indeed. Bob Jane T-Mark's Epic Drive Sale is on now. 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There's the kick from Metcalf. And taken by J. Edgar Hoover once again, who got the ball away to Tommy Jenkins. Jenkins is brought down by Laban. Warriors 22, Penrith 0 on the Mitsubishi Triton Raider scoreboard. Break new ground. It's the car. It's the Triton Raider. Now, Tungor is complaining he was hit high. Getting up to play it back. Cole has got the ball. And then this will be Papaliki. He offloads to Edgar. Edgar gets it away to Patea. Patea's going to be met by Metcalf. Metcalf's had a good game today. And so too is Leia Tower. In fact, they all have. They're going to run out of time here, Penrith. Here's Collins and Cleary. And he floats one over to To'o. To'o up toward the halfway line. Over the halfway before he's brought down. Just inside Warriors territory, tackle four. Then it'll go Alamotti. Then it'll go Cleary. This time he'll go left to Patea. Quick hands required. Papali'i, Tungor. Numbers out here to the left. Tungor. Tungor still going. Back inside to Milky Jenkins. Away from one. Gets the pass to Cleary. And Nathan Cleary scores. The Panthers score with 12 to go and 18 the difference.
13: Yeah, they've been looking dangerous out on that left side. Jenkins has been a bit of a threat all night on that edge. And this time, Tungor does a wonderful job. Cleary just throws a Hail Mary out there. It goes to Patea. I'm not sure. Papali'i just gives a quick ball to Tunga. Tunga gets on the outside of Metcalf, but is able to keep Watunis Lesniak at bay with a dummy. And then all of a sudden, Jenkins comes back on the inside, flings it over the shoulder to him. Jenkins then, he finds Cleary back after beating a couple of Warriors defenders there because they're scrambling hard tonight. And Nathan, always Johnny on the spot. When Penrith need him the most, he always seems to deliver. And gee, they're going to try and get back into this one. They had to score and it had to come from this guy. And now he's just got to convert because they need to go up in sixes.
12: 62% Pertek kick predictor. Warriors 22, Penrith 4. You better make that six. Down on the sideline, Charlie White.
14: Yeah, and they still believe the Panthers. They race back after that try, and now they're bringing Moses Leota back into the game. They're bringing on the heavy hitters, and they still think they can win this one.
12: Okay, well, I mean, it would really, Gerds, have to take a complete change in attitude from this Warriors side to lose this one.
13: Yeah, look, I don't think the Warriors are in a sort of the frame of mind where they're going to capitulate. You know, they're pretty experienced outfits. They've got some great leaders there. They're in the groove tonight. That try was almost against the run of play. So ambitious. It's great to see. Obviously, that's the attitude you need as you're trying to chase down a lead, but I just don't think the Warriors are going to give it up that easily.
12: Warriors 22, Penrith 6. Ream hot water. If your hot water needs replacing, go for the one that's steady, hot and strong, and ask your plumber to install a Ream hot water. They love it over here in New Zealand. There's the kickoff from the Warriors with that 16-point lead and 11 minutes to go. And so this is going to be Moses Leota off the back fence. Then he plays it. They go out to the left side once again. Patea, who's had an impact since he's been out there, the big boy.
13: He has, hasn't he?
12: He really has.
13: He's been good.
12: And he's going to get up and play it back now to Lussick. And Lussick will send it across to Lindsay Collins. Collins to clearing. And they say, let's shift nice and early. And with this bloke we probably haven't seen enough of tonight is Liam Martin. Martin is going to be brought down. Just his own side of the halfway line. Then back to Moses Leota again. Smith, left side. Here he is again, the big fella. Patea, 10 metres his own side of the halfway line on tackle four. He gets up very gingerly and plays it. Now they'll kick on tackle four from inside the 40. And this is a chance at a 40-20.
13: No way.
12: Oh, he's 40-20. He's done it. He's kicked the 40-20. And the Warriors, wow. Now they're reeling just a little because Nathan, a Mick delivery, world-weight moment of 40-20 to put the Panthers right on the attack.
13: I've got to try and describe the way that he kicked this football. He held it so that the ball was actually, it was like a banana kick, which you kind of do for some of your attacking, your short kicks. Never for 40-20s, and then he hit it so sweetly, but, you know, 15 metres out now, the Panthers, first play, here they come, Maroon.
12: It's Patea, and he's brought down 3 metres out. So they need to score, and they need to score now. He'll get up and play it to Lussick. Lussick comes right side. Nathan again holds it, then gets a pass away to the young fullback, Edgar. Edgar's going to score. Jay Edgar's going to score. Edgar scores for Penrith, 22-10. Now we've got a game on our hands.
13: Yeah, we'll put that one down to obviously that kick there from Nathan Cleary, and he's the man, isn't he? He scores the last try and then all of a sudden pulls the trigger, and everyone in that Penrith side just gets a little bit of confidence, they get that little bit of energy, and it's another lovely play that he puts on there. He takes two, runs sort of across field, dummies to two guys going back on his inside, and then hits the accelerator, gets on the outside of Harris Tavita. That just gets his man there in Edgar, just, you know, gets the defence moving towards the sideline. Then he comes off the right foot, gets down low. He's only a sort of smaller guy, and unfortunately Halasuma just goes over the top of him, and he's able to scramble his way to the line. And you know, we might have a 10-point ball game if Nathan can convert this one, Maroon.
12: 56% Pertec hoses don't crack. Drama free with Pertec, the kick predictor. Warriors 22, Penrith 10. Here comes Nathan Cleary. She looks
13: unbelievable.
12: On. She looks on. 22-12, 8 to go. Down to you on the sideline, Charlie.
14: This is shades of the 2023 Grand Final, yes. Boys. Nathan Cleary, 40-20 into a try assist. A great moment there for Jackson Edgar. It's probably his last game at fullback with Dylan Edwards coming back next week, but he's a Harold Matz Player of the Year in 2023. He was an Australian schoolboy. He's come through this Penrith Panthers setup, and they believe he could be the man that one day replaces Dylan Edwards. So a good moment there for the young kids.
12: Yeah, great moment for the young fella getting a try tonight. He's had his work cut out for him. Maybe. 22-12, 8 to go. Now, if they get a try in the next 2 minutes, a few of these Warriors fans are going to have to go out to the car and change their undies. That's all I'm telling you. Warriors 22, Penrith 12.
13: What do you mean, Maroon? Warriors fans don't wear undies.
12: Well, they can change with each other. They can change undies with each other. Now, inside the final 8 minutes we go. Lussick then gets a pass away, and it's to the spray tan man, Sorensen, who's brought down. 22-12, 7 minutes and 50 seconds to go. Lussick again, then for Lindsay Smith. Now, last time the Warriors had the ball, I think it was 22-0. Now it's 22-12, 7 minutes and 40 seconds to go. Tackle three, Lussick, and then Martin. See, this is what they need. The Warriors just need to get that footy back in their hands. Here's Lindsay Smith. Gets a pass away to Cole. Cole gets it to Tuggle. Tuggle gets it to Jenkins. Jenkins gets away from Metcalf. Jenkins has got support. He gets it back inside to Sorensen. And Scotty Sorensen taken in a beautiful tackle by Fisher Harris. Last play of the set. Now it comes across to Cole. Last play of the set. Cleary. They're running it on the last. It comes out to Moses Leota. It comes out to Martin. Martin steps back in for midfield. Knock on. Warriors ball. And that will just slow things down, if only for a couple of minutes.
13: Well, that's what the Warriors want. They needed to just scramble and find a way to stop that raid there from the Panthers, and it was a good one. Gee, they look good under pressure, Penrith, don't they? Coming out of their own end, then the passes needed to be crisp. They needed to be on point, and they needed to be quick, and they executed it beautifully. An amazing play there by the skipper, Fisher Harris, just to get back and shut down that play. And then as Penrith shifted over to the right, the scramble from the Warriors, it has to be acknowledged. It was brilliant, and Penrith just couldn't come up with a play when they needed it the most. And with 6.5 minutes to go, and the Warriors have the football, the crowd are getting involved. I think they're just going to be able to, play this one out as we go back to that moment. Look at Fisher Harris there at Maroon. Comes from the middle of the field, runs 60 metres, and makes that cover defending tackle there against the Panthers player who was going to score.
12: Yes, indeed.
13: Big moment.
12: Mick delivery, well played moment from one of the greats, James Fisher Harris.
18: Okay, time on.
12: So now we've got a scoreline that reads 22-12. We've got 6.5 minutes left in the game. Now, it was only a matter of minutes ago it was 22-0 Warriors. Penrith are just coming back at them with everything. The ball is with Barnett. Barnett comes up toward the halfway line and will take the tackle. The Warriors, this is the thing now. You'd be the best man to ask here, Gerds, as that kick from Harris DeVita is taken by Tall. The Warriors, they don't go, what mode do they play in? Do they keep playing the way they've been playing, or do they try and close the shop down?
13: Yeah, no, look, I mean, they've just got to make sure that they do the fundamentals right. You know, focus on, like, playing the ball right, making sure they're making their one-on-one tackles, getting to the end of their sets and getting their kicks away. They don't need to be expansive. They need to close it out. And they don't need to score any more points, but at the same time, they don't want to put the cue in the rack. So if the opportunity's there, they need to look for it, but they've got to get the fundamentals right, make sure they don't hand the football back to Penrith. And they need to be disciplined, because Penrith are just pushing them in all areas of the field at the moment.
12: Here's Cleary, quick hands again. Cole goes out the Milky Bar Kid. Jenkins cuts back in one and gets away from one. Leia Tower brings him down 31 metres out on tackle 5. 5 minutes and 18 seconds left in the game. Here's Cleary on tackle 5. This is a big kick. The chase is on.
13: Chance dropped it.
12: It's picked up by a Penrith player.
13: Alamotti.
12: And it's Alamotti diving over for a try.
13: Mike,
12: Alamotti has dived over for a try. Wow, what about this?
13: Stop it.
12: Try Penrith. Nickel Klukstar, he's been so good all night. And he drops it. And Alamotti is there to pick it up.
13: And what did I say, Maroon? You know, they've got to get the fundamentals right. They've got to get the basics right. And this is what pressure does. Nickel Klukstar, he's underneath it. All night he takes that. But all of a sudden, when Penrith get the momentum, the pressure's there. The scoreboard's changing. He knows they're coming after him. He makes an error and hands the football back to Alamotti, who has to be there, who has to push up, who has to find the energy late in the contest to make a difference. Now, there is an offside player here, and that's Liam Martin, and that try is going to be disallowed. And that's a big moment there for the Penrith, and not a positive one.
12: Harvey Norman replay will show this.
19: Behind the ball, as you can see here, his foot is in front.
12: Yeah.
19: The kicker does not run him onside. Liam Martin continues to run forward and is active inside 10 metres.
12: So no try.
19: No decision.
12: Warriors supporters, this will be no try Penrith. By the way, big savings and bonus gift cards on selected TVs, fridges, vacuums for a limited time only at Harvey Norman. No try. No try Penrith. No try. Warriors 22, Penrith 12. 4 minutes 22 left on the clock.
13: Yeah, you know, he wasn't directly involved in the Penrith play scoring the try, but he did apply pressure to Nickel Klukstar, and he made the error, which allowed the ball to bounce into Alamotti's hands there. Real let-off. Didn't see that one live, Maroon. Real let-off there for the Warriors. Massive let-off.
12: Healy is in a dummy half for the Warriors. He goes out of dummy half, and then he gets clipped off by that Alamotti. He'll get up and play it back now. Harris DeVita. Then Aaron Clark has it now. Clark into the halfway line for the Warriors. And he'll play it. 22 points to 12 they lead. 4 minutes and 27 seconds left on the clock. And to play the ball, Healy. gets a pass away then on to Barnett. Barnett is inside Penrith territory, and that's play number four. Healy again, left side now, it comes out to Metcalf. Gets it away to Fisher-Harris. Fisher-Harris is met and chopped down by Lussing. Play number five, 4 minutes and 10 seconds left. Back it comes now. There's the kick, and the pressure is on the Milky Bar kid again. He comes down without it. Mikkel Kutschtar has it. I think it's still tackle five. He kicks it again. It ricochets up Leia Tower. Maybe now
13: that
12: it's six
13: again. That wasn't played at.
12: Maybe now it's six again. Yes, it is.
13: That wasn't played at. That's a tough call. That came off legs there for the Panthers players. It was desperation from Mikkel Kutschtar, who knew that on the last play he had to come up with something to try and get the football back. Kicked it into the legs of the Penrith defenders, who couldn't get out of the way, and then they get a repeat set. Lucky break there for the Warriors.
12: Aaron Clark is brought down 15 metres out, and of course the Triton Raiders scoreboard, Warriors 22, Penrith 3. They should be able to do it from here, one would think. What a comeback from Penrith. Just goes to show you once again what they are capable of. As the ball is played by Barnett, Healy has it now. It goes to Metcalf, and he is the hero, James.
13: Yeah, wow, what a second half.
12: About 3 metres out on tackle five, run of the sticks. Left side, Metcalf steps off the left. They open up for Metcalf, and Metcalf goes over, and that is it. Thank you, linesmen. Thank you, ball boys. Warriors have wrapped it up with another Luke Metcalf try. Oh, what a tally for Luke Metcalf tonight.
13: Yeah, he's had a good night, hasn't he? And now, that time it was just all speed and deception. He was only first off the ruck. You know, they exhaled there, the Panthers. Finally, you know, there was a little bit of relief after what's been a pretty hectic last 10 or 15 minutes. And they just decided to relax for 1 minute. And as soon as you relax against a guy with that much speed and that much deception and that close to the line in Metcalf, he makes you pay. And he came up, I think, with the first try or the second try of the evening, and he'll come up with the final one and the most important one, because they were coming for him, Penrith, but Metcalf, not on my watch, comes up with a big play there at the end of the game, Maroon, and he's had a night to remember on his return back to this Warriors side.
12: Thank you very much to the Mitsubishi Triton Raider. Great new ground, the Triton Raider from 74,990. She's a good, good car. Warriors 26, Penrith 12, and that will be the ball game. And look, they led 18-0 at halftime. They came out and they were reminded, I think, Gertz, they were reminded who they were playing.
13: Yeah, like, I don't think it was probably more about the way Penrith changed the way they were playing. I don't think the Warriors dropped their intensity at all. You know, Penrith can do that to you when the momentum shifts, and, you know, Nathan kicks a 40-20 and they've got a really talented footy side. So I don't think, you know, that takes away from the Warriors' night. I just think that, yeah, you're exactly right. It just shows you what Penrith are capable of.
12: And Penrith, of course, Roosters next week.
13: Wow, what a night that'll be.
12: Warriors, Broncos. Metcalf adds the extras. The Warriors 28-12. And down to you on the sideline for Bob James Harley.
14: Boys, before the game, I told you, 405 days was the last time Luke Metcalf played halfback for the New Zealand Warriors. He's leaving because he wants to be the seven. He wants to be the star. And he's put on a show tonight. And it gives huge questions now for the Warriors. What do they do if Tamari Martin returns for a hamstring injury? Is he the halfback for them during finals? Or do they go with Luke Metcalf, who's put in one hell of a performance tonight?
12: Well, we all know the issue with Luke. No one doubts his talent.

0: penalty goes against the Panthers from the kickoff. Warriors 28, Penrith 12.
1: Yeah, I mean, you know, Penrith obviously nothing to lose there, Nathan, with a little bit of a tricky one, and I'm not sure who it was. It was just a guy on his left-hand side there. It was Moses Leota, never going to get to the football anyway. And, you know, they're just always competing hard. It's just part of their DNA, Penrith, isn't it? They're going to fight to the death, and I think they can be sort of proud of their second half and their ability to almost get back into this contest, but it's been a night to celebrate for the Warriors. That man, James Fisher-Harris, his leadership from the front. They've all played really well. Metcalf, he's had some wonderful moments as well. And they're just a club on the rise, aren't they, going somewhere, celebrating with their fans at, on this really important round.
0: Yeah.
1: You know, in the, is it, what is it, Indigenous round, Michael round. So, yeah, what a night out here in Auckland.
0: So 30 seconds left. Healy goes in, gets the ball away. And they'll finish up with, well, they're just inside the 20. 20 seconds left on the clock. Sam Healy again. And then for Fisher-Harris. And then for Barnett, who, of course, they won't have next year. He'll be off to the Broncos. And, of course, Metcalf off to the Dragons. At the play the ball, it will be Healy. He'll come back now for Capel. Capel will change direction for Fisher-Harris again. And the full-time siren sounds. And it has been one heck of a win for this Warriors side. They took on a champion side, defended their backsides off, scored 5 tries to 2, led at halftime 18-0. Reminded us what a fit Luke Metcalf is capable of. And you St. George Illawarra Dragons fans, maybe you didn't get to see the game tonight. Maybe you'll have a look at it on KO and just see what this fella Luke Metcalf is capable of. And I'm, again, I make the point quickly, Gerds, the issue with him has been he's had horrid long-term runs with injury.
1: Yeah, yeah, look, absolutely. He's not a big body, is he? And hopefully that's behind him, because we've always seen the glimpses of what's possible, especially if he can, you know, get some momentum and play some football back-to-back. But tonight, it wasn't just the, you know, those parts where we see him scoring tries, and it was the little things that his kicking game, his kick chase, all the little parts of his game, his energy tonight was really important for his team. So a lot of those things that probably go unnoticed at some level were there for everyone to see tonight, and he finished the game off with that try that sealed it for the Warriors. By far the better team tonight. Penrith had their moments, but that was just a complete performance by the Warriors, who are on their way to the finals, and I can't wait to see what the end of the year looks like for this team and their fans.
0: Yeah, unbelievable, and obviously you're back home, you're listening. If you get the opportunity, maybe if you can bring the kids one time, your team's playing here at Go Media Stadium. The Wars have taken over Auckland. Maybe it used to be a rugby town, but it isn't anymore. The New Zealand Warriors, the Auckland Warriors as they were, have just taken over. Since they've become a consistently competitive football side under the guidance of Andrew Webster and Cameron George, two great blokes,
1: yeah,
0: doing a wonderful job here, have recruited so well.
1: Yeah, haven't they?
0: And, you know, a lot of these players, as has Andrew Webster, come through that Penrith system.
1: Yeah, that's exactly right. So, you know, they've just... They've threaded the Capewells, the Fisher-Harrises, these guys that, you know, bring culture and then bring that winning attitude and that work ethic, and they've built their team around it, and they've got some talent coming through, the Halasimas, the Lauer Tours, you know, the Laybans, you know, Healy's. These guys that have been part of their system for a while now are getting sort of led by these winners, these guys that have done everything in the game, and you can just see how that's really affecting their performance as well. They're really well-rounded, balanced team, and they put on one hell of a show tonight.
0: Yes, indeed. As we'll just try and get Charlie White to get us some interviews down there on the
1: sideline. Is he signing autographs, is he, Charlie?
0: He's probably doing selfies. Yeah.
1: Oh, it's not about you tonight, Charlie. It's about the Warriors.
0: Well, it's always about Charlie.
1: Yeah. Well.
2: Yeah. Boys, it's always about me, boys. You've got to know that. I'm just waiting for Luke Metcalf to start the show.
1: Yeah.
2: I'm going to pump him up to Lux, boys. Just you wait.
1: Okay. Yeah, no problems, mate. We'll just keep having a chat up here, Charlie.
2: Yeah,
1: while
2: good stuff, lads.
1: You're down there just watching the grass grow.
2: Yeah, good stuff.
1: How's that sound?
2: Well, guess what? We're about to have it any second now. You may as well stay with me. I'll grab him now live on the mic.
1: Okay,
2: here we go.
1: Mate.
2: This is a radio first. Hey, Luke. Hey, Luke, how are you, mate? What's going on? You well? All right, well, Luke Metcalf here.

0: Luke. What an incredible night, mate.
1: Yeah, it was awesome getting back out here. It's a sellout crowd every night when you play here. So, yeah, I was just really glad I got to come back out here and rub shoulders with these boys and play some footy.
0: Mate, it's been a journey the last couple of years. How special was it to come out here tonight and prove everyone wrong and come in, score two tries and lead your team to an incredible win?
1: Yeah, I'd be lying if I haven't been chomping at the bit to get back out here and do my thing. If anyone knows me, I'm a footy nut and I can't sit still if I'm not doing what I want to do. So, yeah, got a lot of ambition and, yeah, I was glad I got to come out here and play my game and, yeah, hopefully I can keep doing it.
0: And top two, that's the goal now?
1: Yeah. To be honest, I know it's cliche, everyone probably thinks we're lying, but it's honestly something we haven't spoken about the ladder. I feel like we just want to get into the finals. I think we've got four rounds left, play good footy, and we hope we're ready to go come that September.
0: And how hard has this journey been, though, mate? Because you did your ACL last year, you were sitting top of the Dally and medal. You're absolutely on fire. Then this year, a couple of things go wrong, and you're not playing the halfback role. How tough has this journey been?
1: Yeah, it was. But at the same time, I'm a really highly ambitious person. Like, I've got a lot of stuff I want to do, and I haven't been shy about saying that. And, so it was tough because I felt like I had so much to give. But I'm here now, and I don't regret anything I've done. And, I'm just happy to be out here and be playing football. That's the main thing. And, like, obviously I had to wait a long time to get back out here, but, hey, it doesn't matter. I'm here now, so that's all that matters.
0: Do you want the 7 jersey for the rest of the year then?
1: I would love to, yeah, but just whatever happens, happens.
0: And premiership or bust for the Wars?
1: Why not?
0: Love it, Lukey. Go enjoy, mate.
1: See you. Thanks, Charlie.
2: Yeah, great stuff, Chicka White, as usual. 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
5: 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They look forward to Capel. But Capel's away. Back inside to Metcalf. Oh, he's out of the posts. They're cutting them to ribbons. The Warriors go over again.
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7: Here on Triple M, we're switching codes and heading to the Gabba. Can the Lions bounce back from a shock loss to the Blues? From the first quarter, it's Brisbane and Hawthorn as Triple M rocks footy.
12: Over. Dead giveaway for the umpires.
13: The Morris lines up here from a gettable 45 metres. A little bit of angle about it. Crowd all hushed up here. I'm not sure what they're waiting for. Get excited. Your team's got the footy. And they're about to hit the front. Kick on the way is nice. So Morris has got a couple. Brisbane have got a couple. Hawks have got one. 2 goals to 1 goal. Totally work-led scoreboard in favour of the Lions.
14: It's a great start from Logan Morris, isn't it? He's had a really impressive start. His ability to be able to either take the ball in a pack or at ground level for the games that he's played, his ability to be able to hit the scoreboard and then get his teammates involved in the game, he is an absolute superstar of this competition.
12: Oh, I just wandered down the two boxes down, Blackie, before the game and said, oh, there's a centre forward to the new Tasmanian coach that you may be interested in watching tonight. Kenny, I said, he's out of contract next year, Logan Morris, and he's started really well, hasn't he? He's had an incredible start to his career. I think he's double the amount of goals Jonathan Brown had after the same amount of time in their career. So he's got Brisbane going in this first quarter.
0: two premierships to his name as well. Triple M Seabus Super special comments. Seabus Super, build you something the smart way. Simon Black and Tom Rockliffe as the ball goes back to the middle for McDonald's and Ream Hot Water. Triple M rocks footy, the home side lead it by 5 points. Hawks with the clearance from the restart, only as far as Harris Andrews with the intercept. Answorth down the line, Draper and Rayner fly. Weddle stayed down. Newcomb tackled without the football. Weddle there to clean up. Has a bounce, stops, assesses his options, chooses to go back down the line towards Lewis. Has it fisted away by Harris Andrews. And you see Mitch Lewis back out there for the Hawks after missing a week with concussion.
13: Yep. He resigned recently as well.
0: Four-year deal.
13: So him, Kel Shadir, got a bundle of them. Jack's going again next year. Wonder whether they might use one of them, a bit of bait, to try and grab someone else. Sure they're going to trade one, at least one of their key forwards out. Handball from Ward was almost a throw to McDonald, who kicks it long. And Harris Andrews has started the game well so far.
4: Play on, Ralph. Play on.
13: It's time to go.
6: Yeah.
13: Defensive 50 just pops it out there towards the wing with about the same amount of intensity. The rest of the team are applying at the moment. Ward with a little handball goes out towards Impey, goes over the line out of bounds, and that'll be a lasso ball in favour of Zorko on the wing.
6: Yeah, you. Ashcroft.
13: Ashcroft, in fact. Zorko not happy.
12: That's an argument. Who's kicker?
0: Levi Ashcroft sends it inside forward 50. Charlie Cameron now is out the back. Didn't get to him. Barras sees it over the line. Eath.
10: Red Z landing stats. Harris Andrews, number one ranked player on the ground at the moment. Six disposals, equal leading for the Lions. Four intercept marks already, and seven for the game. He's taken four of those.
0: Red Z lending loans for the self-employed, REDZED.com. We've got a boundary throw in the Lions' left forward pocket. Draper and Meek comes forward at pace. Day couldn't break away, nor could Ginnivan. Spills out, Dylan Moore. Now Ginnivan bounces back to his feet. It's going to be a foot race inside forward 50. Not the quickest of characters, though. It's Andrews v. Lewis. Andrews went to ground. Is he trying to get it out? Umpire said just enough, and we'll have a ball out. 30 out from the Hawks goal.
6: Rucks, please.
13: Umpire Martin Roger.
6: Jai Brisbane Ruck.
13: Oh, yep. Get on with it, mate. Throw it up. Goodness me, you're trying to sort them out. They'll sort themselves out, you idiot. Handball comes out here for the Lions. Fancy the umpire trying to sort out where they're going to stand. I mean, just get on with it. Zorko hammers it nicely to Morrissey. Marks right on the 50. Beautiful kick by Zorko. A deliberate kick over the head of Barras. And Morris thinks he's within range for his third goal. Told to play on. I think he ran out of time. That was why he wasn't giving in the 30 seconds. The kick inside will be down the field. And this means Brisbane will get a look through Bailey from 30 metres out directly in front.
12: Yeah, we go back to that free kick as well, Brian. They were waiting for the ruckman to get there. It ended up being Newcomb and Josh Dunkley that took the ruck, and Newcomb gave away the free kick. So the transition reasonably quickly as well. Logan Morris just took a step off, tried to buy a couple of extra metres, finds Bailey inside 50.
13: You reckon that's why the umpire called play on?
12: Yeah, he took a step.
13: Yep. So Bailey comes in now to secure the goal, and he too misses left. And a score, 2-2-14 Brisbane. Hawthorn 1-2-8. 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
12: Been a flat start for both two exciting teams when they're up and going.
0: BT's been bemoaning the lack of electricity in the building.
13: Well, it is dark out there, isn't it?
6: Play on.
0: Yeah. Players playing low rev so far. Hawks go straight up the middle from the restart, and a good mark taken by Ward. Is it centre half back? The handball put Will Day under all sorts of pressure. Lions will go the other way at pace. A chance for Bailey to atone. Free kick, advantage paid. Morris for his third. And it's volleyball through by Hardwick for a minor score. 2-3-15 the Lions. Hawks 1-2-8. 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
14: Zach Bailey normally knocks those over, Rock, didn't he? It would have been good for him just to see a shot. Normally a beautiful mover, but finisher. But got his teammate involved, and they wasted opportunity from the Lions.
13: 7-point lead to the Lions. The handball comes to Fletcher. Fletcher around the corner. Got it to Morris. Shakes off the defender. Battle. Little left foot kick, not great. Hardwick doing super at the moment. Beats Cameron to the footy and takes the mark deep in the back pocket here for the Hawks.
12: Yeah, all of them look like they're feeling the pressure. It was Ward in the middle before, a handball to Day. It was a 1-on-4. Brisbane defenders all around him, so they just need a bit of composure, both teams at the moment.
13: Cole's come to half back to take the mark, and it's a nice one. Kicks to half forward with a slashing ball. McDonald kept it rolling forward, and The advantage is paid here. He'll stay with Hawthorn. Centering ball out the back door here is Morrison, and Morrison marks. He too plays on, straightening it up with a nice little ball. And all in all, Hawthorn do well. And the mark has been taken by Butler. So Butler will line up 30 metres out on a very slight angle here for the Hawks.
12: Lions players asking the question. I think it was Morrison transferred the footy back inside the corridor. It only travelled about 10 metres. Want to see the tape measure on that one.
13: So Butler's going to kick it around the corner here from about 25, 30 metres out. Fair way out. It's got to get the journey. He's missed it with accuracy anyway. And a poor kick, and he panicked a little as the defender came at him. Half a minute left in the game. 15 plays, 9 in favour of Brisbane.
14: Yeah, it's great pressure from Zulka on the mark. As soon as he moved off the line, his reaction time was brilliant to get in his face.
11: On paper, this game had everything so far, not delivering much. A strange old start to this Friday night fixture. Big contest out of side. Chance for the Hawks late if they're quick enough and slick enough. Sicily kept it inside cleverly. Neil met it full-chested in his defensive 50. Caught in the tackle. Handball got to Fletcher. Will Ashcroft went backwards. Zorko, calm heads. Kick partially smothered by Watson to keep it in the area. Boundary throw-in at right half-forward for the Hawks. Not much time left to play in this first term. Siren will sound, in fact, as the ball spins back into play. The Lions will take a 6-point lead into quarter time in what can be best described as a stuttering first quarter between these two sides. Top four spot on the line. Will Ashcroft with a quick clearing kick to centre wing, and the siren sounds. So still 3 quarters for these players to set fire to Friday night footy. Lions 2-3-15, the Hawks 1-3-9. Tom Rockcliffe, Simon Blackley and Flanagan, Brian Taylor, Belinda Mellon, your call team, and Ethan Meldrum, of course, and McDonald's and Remont Water. 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
9: Quarter time of Friday night football, and it's been a low voltage affair around the ground and on the ground. Not all lights working here at the Gabba on a Friday night, but the Lions with a 6-point lead, 2-3-15. They lead the Hawks 1-3-9. Liam Flanagan, Tom Rockliffe, Simon Black, Brian Taylor, Ethan Meldrum, and for Bob Jane Seamart's boundary side, Belinda Mellon B.
17: Both team medicos kept pretty busy during that term. Logan Morris, who split his mouth early in the game, has had ongoing work done to that inner lip. He also started the game without a mouth guard, and trainers were sent downstairs to bring a mouth guard out for him to wear now, possibly keeping some teeth intact, but they hopefully have stemmed the bleeding there. Lockie Neal, no sign of that groin problem that we thought it was possibly concerning him. On the Hawks side, Massimo D'Ambrosio had his finger relocated during that term. Weddle, there was plenty of treatment on his left calf ankle. He got that strap, and Impey as well, left knee strapping.
9: All right, busy night down there for you, B. Well done. Bob Jane T-Mart's epic drive sale is on now, bobjane.com.au. So neither side really firing to begin that first quarter, Rock.
12: No, they weren't. It was a bit of an arm wrestle. It started high pressure at the start of the game, lived in Brisbane's front half, and then Hawthorn had their little bit of momentum, went forward, but after that, it never reached great heights, and hopefully the nerves or the Friday night buzz is out of the system now. We can start to see some free-flowing footy, and we know both these teams, when they're up and going, that they're excitement machines, and they've got weapons in that front half. So hopefully we can get that. That feels like they were feeling each other out a little bit. Contested footy, no real clear passages of play. So hopefully now the game starts to open up somewhat.
9: East and Red Z Lenders in that first turn.
10: Yeah, just the third time Brisbane's kept the team to single figures at quarter time. The other two were both against Essendon, so a good defensive result for them. Leading ball winners, Josh Ward 10, Ginnivan 9, Harris Andrews still the number one ranked, 6 disposals, 4 intercept marks.
22: Just during that quarter, Tom Rockliffe pointed out that he thought that Watson would win the Coleman medal pretty easily. How many kicks do you have?
10: Zero. Right. Just one handball, BT.
22: Back we go into the middle. I think you called him the greatest.
12: You're putting words in my mouth
22: goal kicking
12: now, Brian.
22: Forward of all time. And I heard someone, one of our journos in Melbourne, as the ball goes forward, I want to point this out. Eth, you might help me during the week. Thought and conjured up the conversation that is he the greatest small forward ever in the history of the game? He's played one half of one season. I mean, you're talking about Lee Matthews, you're talking about Peter Dacos, you're talking about 50 other people in front of him. Are you kidding me? Here's Morris, got the ball at half forward. Little handball comes out to Lohman. Lohman from 50 out. Little side slipper in. Cameron's there, does the bodywork marks. Thought about playing on, thought about giving it, but really wasn't.
12: Well, there's one for you.
22: Intent on doing it. And another in Charlie Cameron, who's been doing it for years, as he goes around the corner and kicks the goal. Brisbane, good start. Kicked the last three in a row here on the Triple M scoreboard. 3-3-21 to Hawthorn, 1-3-9 on the Triple M Totally Workwear scoreboard.
10: I feel like Brian had to get his rant out somewhere. He's been sitting at home all week stewing on it. Couldn't go with it last night at Channel 7.
22: Well, that's
10: so
22: what I forget.
10: Decided.
22: What was the name of the journo that had it as his lead article?
10: Oh, let me get
22: Josh somebody.
10: Let me keep digging. I did find a quote from one of his teammates, yeah. Will Day, which I don't think really came.
22: Josh, someone, one of our journos in Melbourne, said that he thought that he was the greatest small forward of all time. I think Josh, I think that was his name, only has a memory of maybe a year.
10: I mean, yeah, there's a long list. Eddie Betts kicks 74, I think we spoke about, in one season. So he's got a long way to go. He's tracking in the right direction. He's only third year, but he's going to need to stack it together for another 10, 15 years, Brian.
22: Yes, he is.
9: As Charlie Cameron goes clear of Paul Hudson on the all-time goal-kicking list with that one. For McDonald's and Remont, Triple M rocks footy. Ball back in the middle, and here go the Lions again. Inside forward 50. Hipwood. Strong mark. Marked it at its highest point in Eric. Tough to spoil. He'll go back and kick for his first 35 out directly in front.
0: Yeah, it was a great mark from Eric Hipwood. I mean, just the height advantage over Sicily is pretty significant. Out of the centre bounce, seeing the Harvey Norman replay, Darcy Ford grabbed it out of the ruck and just pumped it 40 metres forward. And Sicily just didn't get a good run and jump at that ball, and it was going to be Hipwood's every day of the week.
9: Question about how you fit all these players into the side. Eric Hipwood played down back last week. Back inside forward 50. Let's see if he's brought his kicking boots. Loves he it. Has liked it early and often. Hawks have got four. Oh, sorry, the Lions have got four. 4-3-27, the home side, with an 18-point lead over the Hawks, 1-3-9 on the Triple M Bunnings Trade Scoreboard. 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
0: Yeah, it's going to be interesting, Hipwood, I feel, in the final series coming up the next few weeks. They want to get a bit of form. You know, he can be a frustrating player to watch at times. And we know he's had a really interrupted 12 months with his knee issues and things. But with Oscar Allen up there, Hipwood's going to have to find some form, I feel, because if they're forward line isn't functioning well enough, he's not impacting, he's one I wouldn't be surprised if they leave him out.
10: Well, you got Logan Morris, you got Ty Gallup to come back into the mix, you got Draper and Ford, so you don't want to be too top heavy, and he's going to have to continue to stack it up, and what better way to do it, take a big mark out of the centre bounce clearance, go back and nail it.
22: It is good though that all of those tools are going to be fighting against each other. If there's going to be one of them miss out, you would think. Ward goes forward with the ball. It's Lewis, went down to mark on his chest acrobatically, but didn't quite complete it. Comes to Answorth, chisels his way through traffic, kicks out wide to Hipwood. This time spoiled by Sicily. Did well though, Hipwood. Picked up by Lohman, threw it up in the air. Vicious tackle here from the Lions. Hipwood was one of those, Rayner was the other. And they ganged up on that player on the ground who happened to be Weddle, and will have a ball up right on the wing.
9: Meek, decisive tap down to Newcomb. McKenzie sends it forward. Shoulder go against the milestone man Lester, and Foggy Lester does what he's done for the last 250 games. Just sees it over the line for a boundary throw and right half forward.
10: Another way, he would have played over 100 reserves games as well, Ryan Lester, you would have thought, over the journey.
0: And his opponents that he's played on, the height and then the lack of height, the variation in different body types he plays against is incredible.
9: Ball spins back into play. Meek again wins the tap, only as far as that man Lester. Sends a barrel back to centre wing. Ball allowed to bounce. Hipwood picked it up clean. Lohman now on the non-preferred. Found the right foot. Gave it to McKenna. Back to Lohman. A bounce. He's being chased by Weddle. He didn't hear him coming, but he got the handball off to Annabelle. Inside forward 50. Morris! Oh, he dropped it! Called the play on. Goal! He dropped it on the goal line. Landed on his feet and kicked his third. Logan Morris with three. The Lions are roaring in this second term. 5-3-33. Hawks 1-3-9 on the Triple M Bunnings Trade scoreboard.
10: Triple M Harvey Norman replay. Logan Morris didn't get paid the mark, but on the replay, he got charged into by the Hawthorn defender. He just ran in hip and shoulder. It would have been remarkable if it went through for a behind and the free kick wasn't paid. But another great transition from the Brisbane Lions from their back half. Been exceptional a couple of times now with their ball movement. They've just continued to turn up for each other. Kai Lohman that time, composure, thought his way through it. They went the length of the field again, the Lions. Alarm bells everywhere now from the Hawks.
22: You mentioned in the back line, Lester. Lester and Gardner Blackie, I reckon they only play one of those when their best teams are. You've got to bring back in Coleman. I think there was one other.
10: Gallup
22: to come back in. Only one of those two gets a game.
0: Well, without Jack Payne, hasn't been there for a while, but yep. Darcy Garner can play on a genuine big.
22: Okay.
0: That'll be interesting to see.
10: Yeah. Brian just doesn't get to see Brisbane all that often, obviously.
22: No, I don't.
10: They play in sync really well. They both play, Brian.
22: They both play?
10: Definitely both play.
22: With Gallup back there and all the other tools you've got? You're a bit tall.
12: I'd play Gallup forward.
22: You'd play Gallup forward, even though he's played all of the year back.
12: He was best on ground in a prelim final.
22: He was, but this year, most recent form, probably the form we'd go off at this stage, I would have thought. Anyone can flick back a decade. Here's Moore. Guns out wide looking for Gunston. Gunston got it on the half hop, and you've got that little bit of dimmer about you. Handball over the top. We spoke about that. Don't fall into that trap as Butler gets bundled over the boundary line. And we'll have a throw in.
12: I tell you what, I don't like Thursday night prime, but I like Friday night prime. Now, the Channel 7 is PG. You get him on here and he really gets to vent all his frustrations.
4: He really opens up, doesn't he?
9: It's what the Triple M family's been waiting for. BTV Rockcliffe.
4: 2020 versus Test match.
9: Reckon it started opening round at People First Stadium and it's kept going all the way through to round 23. Boundary throw in. Draper wins it down. The line's moving forward at will now, although Lohman slipped over, allows Hardwick to pick the football up right in the heart of the Gabba. Inside forward 50. Watson the Wizard in some space. The ball jumped over his head. Answorth tackle and we'll have a ball up inside forward 50 for the Hawks.
22: Fortunately, you only get one look at you, and that's every couple of weeks on the radio, Rocky. So it's hard to know which one we want. There's Dunkley. My boy, you heard the umpire called touch. Look at McKenna, knock it down to Cameron. Cameron got his back running backwards, gave it to Ashcroft. Ashcroft to Ashcroft. Launches the long ball to half forward, knocked down by Sicily. Sicily grabs it, threw it out the back door to Barras. He's accosted by Lohman. Lohman did well to keep it alive. Hardwick under pressure, gave it to Amon. Amon to Impey. Went over Impey's head, had to go. Lohman's got some pressure on him, got him with a tackle. I'm not sure he handballed it. Probably should have been a free. Ball deflects out of bounds, and he's a little lucky or unlucky not to get a free then, Lohman. We'll throw it in.
10: Red Zed landing stats, Jarman. If he has been in red-hot form, 30-plus his last three games, averaging 33. Just the one kick so far tonight for Jarman and the Red Zeds.
9: Boundary throwing, just seeing on the Triple M Harvey Norman replay. Sam Mitchell going all Russell Crowe, throwing the phone around. McKenzie with the clearance. Watson leads up. Marks.
4: First kick for the game.
9: Here it is. It's a long, searching one. Inside forward 50. Lewis, first to it, shrugged the tackle. Got back on the right foot, went the hands instead. Opportunity for Day. Evaded the tackle from Zorko. Launches one at goal. It's going to go across the face. Gunston leads in the race. Was he infringed? Yes. The umpire said Gardner pushed Gunston out of the contest, so Gunston will have a shot deep in the right forward pocket, 15 around from the goal.
12: The umpire's paid it. He's 25 metres off the ball.
22: He's knocked his arms, hasn't he?
12: He wrapped one as well. It's probably there on the Triple M Harvey Norman replay.
9: Gunston to go around the body on the left with the snap.
12: Oh.
9: Class. A classy goal from Jack Gunston gives him two for the evening. Gives the Hawks their second. He's done all the goal scoring. 2-3-15, the Hawks. 5-3-33, the Lions. An 18-point margin on the Triple M Bunnings Trade scoreboard. 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
12: Yeah, you speak about Impey. He's been really impactful for most of the season. When we know he missed a couple of weeks, but it looks like McKenna's got the defensive forward role, which we've seen him do previously in the past on those running halfbacks. It looks like he's going head to head with him, trying to take him out of the game. He's been on him for 31 or 33 minutes, Eve.
10: Yeah, that's a pretty tight matchup, Rob.
22: 33 plays 15, a margin of some 18 points here in favour of the Lions. Gunston's got a couple, Morris has got three.
12: You reckon the Wizard was reading his own press this week, Brian?
22: No, but I'm not sure anyone took much notice of the press. Ward, given its inaccuracy, lack of thought, lack of depth and history, picked up here in the end by Lester, who just sidewinded it out. It's marked by Weddle. Weddle inside the centre square immediately goes very, very wide, looking for Moore. Moore won't get there, not a hell in hope of getting that. Goes over the line out of bounds, lasso style, and Wilmot will get the free at half back. He plays on, short kick back into the field of play to Answorth.
10: Play on.
9: The Lions in their defensive 50.
22: Zorko, sorry.
9: Zorko's going to switch the play to the outer side. Annabelle. Just his second senior game of footy. Impressive stuff for a first-year player to force his way into this team. Simon Black, huge raps on that young man. As Will Ashcroft goes wide to the outer side. It's going to land right in front of the boundary line. And it's really well played by James Sicily. He held his opponent out. Oh, no, he must have got a boot on it, Sicily. And he's put it out of bounds on the full. Free kick line, centre wing.
22: Just interesting. Zorko pulled himself off then. And he's sitting on the bench. And I think there's something wrong with him. He ran from this side of the ground to the other side of the ground. And he sat on the bench. He's talking to the medicos now. Reckon there's something going on there. Here's Draper taking the mark. 75 metres out from goal. Goes inside 50. Ball taken here by Battle. And marked in the half-back area. So scoreboard at the moment, 33 plays 15. Brisbane by 18 points.
9: We'll check in with B in a moment to see if there is an update as Levi Ashcroft intercepts the kick, storms towards goal, and pushed it to the left-hand side. Minor score for the Lions. 5-4-34. The Hawks 2-3-15.
6: Did he go straight down in the rooms, Brian, or did he...
4: He's on the bench. He's had some real issues this year.
9: There was a game against the Eagles where a similar thing. He had some hamstring awareness and he came off late in the game.
22: He's getting a rub on it.
4: Stand. The soft tissues as a 37-year-old, especially if you've got a bit of pace about you. Rock, we didn't have to worry about that too much.
9: Ward has it at left half back. Goes short, finds Day. Day wide to the line. Sicily's marking attempt is spoiled by Annabelle, and we'll have a boundary throw in centre wing Edison.
22: 19 points of difference, Brisbane's way, neutral territory here on the wing, right in front of the interchange area. What do you think, B? You've been watching him get a bit of a massage there. What do you think, Zorko?
17: I certainly have. He pointed to his left lower hamstring, that incision point right behind the knees. Just done a few run-throughs, spoke to the doctors and physios. He's looking quite frustrated, in deep conversation with the physio right now. Looking pretty disconsolate.
22: Yeah, I agree. Something's not quite right. Just the way he went off, just looked a little tight or something as well. So, is this his first game back?
6: Rested last week.
22: Yeah, okay, so ball goes inside 50. Here's Morris. Marks uncontested. Hardwick says, who's on him? Who's going to contest with him? And Morris will get a look from 45 to 50 metres out on a very severe angle.
4: Oh, he's such a cool cat, Logan Morris, isn't he? Just the great forwards identify where the ball is going just that split second before everyone else. And here, great example on the Harvey Norman replay. Identify where the ball is going to drop. He just gets his body in there and basically dominates that drop zone of the ball area. And he's a class act.
22: Four goals before the second quarter's complete if he kicks this. Amazing effort. Been a little bit of a dry game for all forwards so far, but here he comes. Kick on the way. It's online. A little bit left, but coming back now. Beautiful. He's got four. Amazing effort. Logan Morris has kicked four of Brisbane's six. 6-4-40. Lead Hawthorne 2-3-15 on the Triple M scoreboard.
4: Well, Rock, you mentioned Ken Hinckley's here tonight. Logan Morris is out of contract at the end of next year. Kenny would be over there a little salivating.
6: He'd be messaging the list manager right now. He's been super impressive as he comes from the ground. You'd love to see him stay out there. I think you're right. I think you're all over it, Brian. I think Dane Zorko's done for the night. He's got his head in his hands, and he looks disgruntled, not happy at all. His body language, he normally gives it away. So, I mean, it's not the end of the world. He's got time on his side, a week off before finals, so he's still got 3 or 4 weeks. But the timing's not ideal for Dane Zorko if that is a hamstring at his age.
4: Well, the issue with him is the lack of continuity. Like, the amount of times this year he's been out with I think he missed 6 or 7 with a quad? And then he's had hamstrings, and he just can't seem to get a whole lot of string of games together.
9: So a concern for the Lions veteran. Ball back in the middle for McDonald's and Remote Water. Triple M rocks footy. Bailey struggled to pick it up cleanly from the clearance. Gave it to Levi Ashcroft. Inside forward 50. A chance for Lohman. He's in red hot form at the moment. He's pushed that one to the left hand side with a quick snap. It's all Brisbane in this second term. 6-5-41. They lead the Hawks 2-3-15 on the Triple M Bunnings Trade scoreboard. Still 11 minutes to play.
22: Brass told to move it on by Nathan Williamson. Goes down the line, hugs the boundary with a degree of safety. Wow. Draper there, the big spoil over the top of Newcomb. Knocks him to the Scheisenhausen. Handball comes out the back door to Moore. Moore's confronted by Andrews. Andrews was careful. And boundary throw in here will take place. Players talking about whether it's the last two. We'll have another conversation. This is good umpire. Calls both boundary umpires in.
11: Okay, so handballed and then touched and then out of bounds. Okay. We'll throw it in. Signal out.
22: Yeah. There's a lot of unnecessary conversations. Just throw it in, mate. It's all about just trying to buy a bit of time so they can get a degree of accuracy from the arc. I just reckon get on with it.
10: Your arc, you seemed to love it last night.
22: Oh, it was okay. Newcombe, it was nice of the AFL to let us into a very private area. And we enjoyed that access. Here's Cameron. This way, that away, handball out to Berry. Berry at genuine halfback, was caught on his non-preferred side. Brings it back into the corner. The kick's got to be good to Bailey. It was punched away by Day. Front and centre, a long way away. Good tackle by Berry to make sure that Amon didn't get away. Or was it D'Ambrosio? It was neither. It was Butler.
9: Ball up just forward of centre for the Hawks on the logo. Will Ashcroft is wrapped up in a tackle by a couple of Hawks. Ball spilled out. Neil sat on Day. We'll have a ball up.
4: It was a magnificent piece of play from Ron Lester in the halfback flank there. It was beautifully done. The milestone man, his 200th game, to win that ball below his knees and quick kick out. Beautifully done.
9: Ginnivan with the clearance from the ball up. Moves it towards the 50 arc for the Hawks. Opportunity now if they're clear. Oh, was there a high tackle there? Umpire said play on. Kept it moving forward inside. Forward 50 to the goal square. Gardner was desperate for the Lions in defence. Dancing, prancing. D'Ambrosio! What about the footwork in a phone booth from Massimo? A beautiful, much-needed goal for the Hawks. 3-3-21, they trail the Lions 6-5-41, a margin of 20 points on the Triple M Bunnings Trade scoreboard.
10: Yeah, just forced their way forward then, Hawthorn. It wasn't pretty. Just continued to fight and scrap and get the footy in their front half. It was a really classy finish in the end, but there was nothing pretty about it. They just willed themselves from contest to contest to contest. There was no real clean possessions. Just ended up with it, knocked it over. Spoke about key forwards for both teams and particularly Brisbane and who finds their way out. Eve, Red Z leading stats, who's been cold for Brisbane and for the Hawks as a key forward post?
13: Right now, Oscar Allen, just the one disposal. Cam Rayner, the two, although his prelim heroics you'd think would keep him in. Marbior Child, 20 touches last week, career high, just the one tonight.
22: Unusual water bottle girl for the umpires running out during the breaks as well. I haven't seen that before, I don't reckon. Very unusual. Doesn't look like she's rapt about running, but anyway, battle. Oh, no, I'm just saying, it's just unusual. She's not set up with the drink bottles and that. She's looking all over the shop. There's a little one goes wide here off the chest of Ginnivan and out of bounds.
10: What's she set up with?
22: Right. No, she's holding the bottles out and she's having trouble getting it all together. It doesn't look like she's done it before, is what I'm saying. And I think, I'm not sure the umpires need a drink every time.
10: There's 15 of them out there.
22: Yes.
4: Well, go down at halftime, give us some tips.
22: You have a look and...
10: He's got a
22: Look at the handball here. Comes to Berry. Berry got through traffic. Hammers it home. Hits the post. Minor score, 42 plays 21 on the Triple M Bunnings Trade scoreboard.
9: Let's get down to Belinda Mell and Bob Jane Seamart's beat.
17: Dane Zorko has stretched that hamstring, eaten two bananas, and is back on the ground.
9: Mm. All right, so just a bit deficient in the potassium. That's what you get from bananas, BT.
10: Oh, he's going through the corridor. He's not fit.
9: Hardwick for the Hawks. Desperate punch, moved it forward. Moore links up. Handball back to Moore, went the old 1-2 inside forward 50. The pressure from Wilmot was relentless and forced the turnover. Fletcher with the intercept, switching it wide to the right back pocket. Darcy Ford, they want to move it to the outer side. The kick not great, Bailey made it great.
22: Zorko can't run at all, you're right.
10: You'd beat him in a race, Brian.
22: I think him, he looks like old Limpy. Going to say he looked like Rolf Harris, but probably not the way to go. I wouldn't have thought. Comes back into Neil.
10: I'm glad you didn't go with it.
22: No. Neil now going to send it inside 50. Wide. Lohman sneaks up. In fact, it's Allen. The blonde bomber. And he's taken a very nice mark, 35 out on an acute angle.
10: Great ball movement again from the Lions. They just their transition. They've been exceptional tonight with their ball movement from their front half. I'm not sure if they've resulted in goals, but it feels like they've kicked three or four from their back half. Heath, get you to check that after this set shot. See what their score source has been from that back half.
22: Beautiful kick from the player to Allen there, and Allen taking a nice mark. Deep angle here, 35-metre kick. Virtually no wind to speak of here tonight. Allen needs to find some form as well for the Lions if he's going to hold this position. Kick starts okay, but hooks in the end. And a minor score. So 43 Brisbane, 21 Hawthorn, 20 minutes into the second quarter on the Bunnings Trade scoreboard.
13: Red Z Lending stats, four goals now for Brisbane from their back half of the six they've kicked tonight with another score there. Hawthorn just the one on the Red Zets.
9: Check on John Newcomb as well. Heath, Triple M Red Z Lending stats. He's got the footies. He sends it long down the line. The Hawks co-skipper, been prolific this season. Ginnivan, good crumb. Inside forward 50, the kick to Gunston was a shocker and it dribbles over the line for a boundary throw in left forward pocket.
13: Yeah, of course, coming off the highest rated game of his career last week against North Melbourne, 34 disposals, equal leading ball winner for the Hawks tonight, 13 touches, 10 of them handballs, 4 clearances.
22: Boy, they can't let Zorko go on.
14: You're better off getting him off, aren't you?
22: Yeah.
14: Rest up.
22: There's clearly something wrong with him, so get him off and let him have another week off. You've got 4 on the bench, high ball. Why would there be any risk taken at all?
14: Well, if it's a grade one, you're going to miss 3 or 4 weeks. If you go out there and stretch it, overstretch it, or you've got to chase for that ball, he's not taking the kick-ins, which is interesting in itself. He takes 90% of them for the Brisbane Lions. What's the point of missing 6 or 7 weeks if you do a grade three?
22: Wilmot goes out wide. Draper dropped the mark he probably should have taken. Soccer style, kicks it on to Dunkley. Dunkley got it out wide. Lohman had to go back and find it. Ran out of tarmac. Over the line, out of bounds, right in front of the Hawthorn bench here. So they get the opportunity to make multiple changes, both sides, as we have a boundary throw in.
4: I think he feels like the only thing I can think of, he feels like he has to get out there and give it a crack. He was left out last week, and he was deemed to be right to play, but he's clearly not.
22: Unless the only possible thing is it's a corky and, you know, he's okay to probably run on that. Advantage paid here, kick going away. Not a great game of footy so far, but Brisbane doing it nicely. Handball comes to Lohman. No one between he and the goal. He lets it rip. He's been dangerous all night. Signifies to the crowd something. And he looks on tonight, does Kai Lohman, full of confidence. 7-7-49 Brisbane. Hawthorn 3-4-22, Bunnings straight scoreboard, Blackie.
4: Yeah, the Cardinals centre Hawthorn there at half forward for Brisbane. They just let the ball get over the back. And Connor McKenna was there waiting. And on the flyby, coming through at the many miles an hour, was Kai Lohman, as you said, beautifully, BT. And it's real worrying signs now for the Hawthorn Footy Club. They're just letting Brisbane transition the ball far too easy from their back half. And they're just doing it at will. And there's shreds everywhere inside that forward 50 for the Lions. We're seeing on the Harvey Norman replay. Connor McKenna, he's been a great addition, the Irishman, to the Brisbane side for the second half of this year. Michael, probably the third of the year, way through the year, he got his spot. And he's used the ball well. He takes his opportunities when he gets them. And, yeah, he's been a great addition.
14: Yeah, and he's doing his job tonight as well on Impey. He's taken him completely out of the game. And as you said, the Hawks, they made the Cardinals in. 3 of them flew for that intercept mark.
9: Simon Black and Tom Rockliffe with the Triple M Seabus Super special comments this evening. Seabus Super, build your something the smart way. Ball back in the middle for McDonald's and Remot Water. Triple M rocks footy. Watson moved into the midfield to try and find the Sharon. Hasn't seen much of it tonight. Works it to McKenzie and went wide to Ward. Didn't stick the tackle. Morrison, here's the wizard. Watson got around Fletcher, pulled the kick short. Straight down the gullet of Andrews, who dropped the chest mark. Wilmot went off the ground. It got through the outstretched hand of Morrison. And now Berry to Will Ashcroft. Wider still to Wandsworth. Lions are rolling with pace. Advantage paid. Free kick. Rayner looks inside 50. Pulls the kick. That's a training drill for the Lions. End to end. And Charlie Cameron marks 35 out. Not much angle.
14: Sam Mitchell blowing up on the Triple M Harvey Norman replay. But they've been exposed defensively. Full ground defense tonight. Every time they've turned it over, Brisbane have opened them up completely. They're running and gunning, and the Hawks can't go with them at the moment. They look second rate defensively. Brisbane, ball movement, far too sharp for the Hawks.
9: Charlie Cameron has won already tonight. 480 for his career. Oh, no! Oh. He dropped the ball on the way in.
22: Fell out of his grip.
9: It fell out of his hand.
14: The grippo.
9: And he's missed, so he's pushed it to the right-hand side. You don't see that too often, BT.
22: The reason he tried to pull it back, it turned the ball sideways, and he knew if he kicked, it would have been a mung. So he tried to stop and then realised he'd probably run out of time. So he sort of played on, made a bit of mess of the whole thing. Unusual, haven't seen it too often, I can't think of it. Ashcroft picks it up. They're going to get another opportunity as they go forward again here. McKenna with Amon. And ball goes over the line out of bounds.
14: Zorko's going at about 20%. He was the one that could have come forward and intercept that footy. I think it was Amon kicked it down the corridor, completely missed his target.
13: You're a long way back, Darcy.
14: Zorko maybe just trying to get through to half time. He's stretching that left hamstring again. It's not going to be cramped halfway through the second quarter.
22: 5-2 quarter in favour of Brisbane. Fort doing the ruck work here. Meek. She fought, got him high. No free kick. Ward.
15: Not 15.
22: Little side winding ball. Beautifully picked up here by Ginnivan. He's tackled. Still managed to get rid of it to Day. Day just banged it on the boot. Spiral down the ground. Finds Lewis. Got over the head of Harris Andrews. Lewis has marked it 75 metres out from Hawthorne's goal. Here comes Gunston in the pocket. Wasn't a great kick. Wasn't to the advantage of Gunston. Gardner was able to get there with the fist and knock it over the boundary. We'll throw it in.
0: Yeah, a couple of options inside, didn't he? Did Day. He just needed to swivel his head in there and drive his legs towards it. It would have been on. It would have been inside 50 mark, straight in front.
16: Boundary thrown right half forward. And if you're Jack Ginnivan right now, Dane Zorko's direct opponent, you take off.
0: Absolutely.
16: Lucky you make him move.
0: Yep, and you put some head physically into him. Make life as difficult as you can for him. Get to work.
16: Fort brings it forward. Newcomb waiting. Got it back to Meek. The ruckman with a dance step and an awkward kick. Bounces towards Ginnivan. Will Ashcroft got through a tackle. Gave it to Bailey, who dropped the football. Opportunity now for the Hawks. McDonald and Amon is just clattered into by Rayner. Not before he got it back to Battle. He sent it to the goal square. Gunston and Chole fight for it. The clearing kick comes from Dunkley. And a mark will be taken, sliding on the 50 arc by Berry.
22: Berry's going to play it on. They've got him again here, the Lions, if they can go on with this. And they can. Bailey. Amon fell over. Screaming for the ball was Cameron. He eventually got it. Cameron now directly in front into an open goal. Beautiful play. Got his second. Brisbane on fire. Ripping the Hawks apart here on the Bunnings Trade scoreboard. 50 plays 22. It's a, 56 plays 22. It's a 34-point Brisbane lead.
14: Yeah, they're just slingshot from the back half again. They've just opened them up defensively. They won that 50-50 ball on the goal line. I think Harris Andrews got a handy and quick snap forward. Berry takes the intercept mark, and then they're off to the races. It wasn't perfect play. Carl Amon had the opportunity to intercept, but then they came in or waved. Zach Bailey won the footy. Charlie Cameron ends up kicking the goal, but Heath, that's another score source from the back half of the Lions.
13: Red Zed Lending stats, 6-3-1 from the back half, 5-2 for the Lions in this quarter alone from that back half. They are dominating.
16: Heath Meldrum with the Triple M Red Zed Lending stats there. Don't forget, Ream Hot Water is built tough for Aussie conditions. When it comes to water heating, ask your plumber to install a Ream. The ball back in the middle as the Gabba faithful sing out Country Road to celebrate another Charlie Cameron goal. Hawks with the clearance, Ginnivan with the mark, centre half forward. The leads come thick and fast, the Lions have got numbers back to fill the hole. Ginnivan wide, D'Ambrosio marks just inside the 50 arc on a 45 degree angle. Kicked a classy goal earlier on this quarter. Much needed opportunity for Hawthorne. Still 3 minutes left to play. Berry stands the mark at 45.
14: Has he got this in him? Going to have to kick it best part of 51, 52.
16: I think if he's moving on the run, takes a big inhale, begins his run up. Not a whole lot of momentum as yet for Massimo. Arches out, launches on the left. He hung it out there. It's not got the journey. Comes to the goal line. Scramble of players. Answorth tries to decide whether to rush or keep it in play. He'll send it wide. Free kick's going to be paid to Lockie Neal.
22: Stupid
16: one.
22: Stupid free kick from Day. Didn't need to give that away then. Have the numbers there, the Hawks. Another one comes out wide.
0: Just a note, Noah Ainsworth done a great job with Nick Watson. Kept him to two kicks, two handballs this point in the game, BT.
22: Yeah, very nice work from the small player of the century, Dunkley. Knocks down here to Berry, to Fletcher, to McKenna. McKenna around the ball with a high ball to half forward. Morris, one glove, got it. He's marked at 55 metres out from goal.
0: He's taken the mickey.
22: He won't, surely won't go the distance. He's a long kick and a good kick. He plays on now. Loads up, gets a shepherd, gets within 50. It's a side-winding, inverted, reverse torp. Soccer off the ground was missed. Big opportunity there. Might have been Answorth, was it? No, it was the young fella in Annable. And we'll have a ball up in the goal square.
15: Josie Lloyd, here guys.
16: Ball up. Meek went laterally. Weddle. Morris got to him. Tackled him over the line. He already won himself a Marcus Ashcroft medal earlier on this season with a bag of seven against the Suns, Logan Morris. So he could be on for an even bigger one tonight. Has four with a minute 43 left to play in the first half.
12: I would be blown away if we see Dane Zorko in the second half.
16: That's the other watch for the Brisbane Lions, as the ball spins back into play. Newcomb with a good handball. Went wide. Butler, even wider still. Moore. Now there's some run about the Hawks. Ginnivan moves it forward. They've created the overlap with Mitch Lewis, who's going to drive the kick inside. Chole, bodied out of it by Andrews. Leicester again. Game 250. Rock solid, undersized in the contest. A lasso free kick has been picked out here to the Lions. I reckon the Hawks might be a bit stiff there.
11: Dane, outside the boundary. Yep.
22: Zorko's trying to claim it. I don't think he was anywhere near it, but he's got it.
11: On the line.
22: That's the greatest con of all time. He was miles away.
4: He's good at that one.
22: Oh, wow. He scraped that one. Yeah. He goes backwards here, Mansworth, and now in control of the Brisbane Lions in their back half as we near the halftime break. Lockie Neal's got it. And just taking every bit of time he can. It's a 34-point Brisbane lead. This is a professional outfit. They don't want to squander. They'll go if they get quick enough and they get an opportunity. But at the moment, they're happy to just let this 50 seconds clock down and have a lead of 34 at halftime. Zorko goes out wide and finds Dunkley, and Dunkley marks right near the boundary line. So the Brisbane Lions have had a cracking game so far, and they are taking the Hawks apart at various stages.
16: They led it by 6 points at quarter time. They currently hold a 34-point lead. So it's been nothing but Brisbane in this second quarter. A chance late for the Hawks. Day won the footy from Rayner, gave it back to Lewis. Stepped inside, Ward. Loose man wide is Morrison. Has two to contend with. The run support comes from D'Ambrosio. Impey, seen bugger all of it tonight. Aims at goal. Jarman gets one late for the Hawks. And screams at the travelling Hawthorn supporters to lift. 8-8-56 the Lions. 4-4-28 Hawthorn. Triple M Bunnings trade scoreboard. 5 seconds left to play in the second quarter.
4: Oh, that's massive, isn't it? Massive goal for the Hawthorn Footy Club. God, they desperately needed that. Jarman Impey, who's been a star off half-back, just gave him some run through middle of the ground, ended up through the recipient through a chain of handballs, and his class and finish must be said very close to the boundary. What a great piece of play, and that's going to breathe a bit of life back into the team.
12: Yeah, Cam Rayner had won his time again, I think, on the outer side here. They built it up perfectly, uncontested marks. They could have seen it out to half-time, taken in a commanding lead, but played on, turned the footy over, and Jarman Impey, that's the fourth game in a row he's kicked a goal, so he's been that rebounding defender, but he's also starting to impact the scoreboard in the front half.
22: Tom Rock there from Triple M Football. 8-8 to 4-4. That's exactly doubling of the score here. Rocky, for you. Everyone comes out wide. As the halftime siren sounds, Zorko can't wait to get to the sheds.
12: What's he going to do in there, Brian?
22: I don't know.
12: Is he going to take himself off the ground?
22: He's going to avoid contact with the coach so he doesn't have to come off. That's what he's going to try and do, if I know him. Intriguing game of football at the moment. Brisbane look to have all of the answers against one of the highly fancied Hawks on the Bunnings trade scoreboard. 8-8-56 Brisbane, Hawthorn 4-4-28. 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
6: Time on a Friday night in the River City, and the two-time defending premiers take a 28-point lead into the main break. The Lions 8-8-56, leading the Hawks 4-4-28. They exploded in that second term, kicking 6-3, which has stretched the margin to what it is at the main break. Liam Flanagan alongside Tom Rockliffe, Simon Black, and with some Triple M Red Z lending numbers from that first half, Ethan Meldrum. Eth?
7: Yeah, they're trailing the inside 50s to Brisbane Lions. I think that's a testament to how well they're moving the ball, as Rocky and Blackie have both pointed out. Scores from the back half, 6-3 to Brisbane, 2-1 to Hawthorne. So a huge advantage there for the Lions. It's that slingshot from their defensive half. So, again, less territory, but all of the reward for the Lions. Leading ball winners at the moment, Will Ashcroft, 19 disposals, just continues to rack them up. Dunkley, 13, really even spread for the Lions. Berry, Bailey, Loman, Neal, all with 12 touches. Logan Morris, number one ranked, of course, with his 11 touches and 4 goals. Only bettered that goal figure once this year. Of course, you mentioned that 7 against Gold Coast. Josh Ward, 17 touches for Hawthorn. John Newcombe with 15. Jack Ginnivan, 14, leading the way for the Hawks.
6: Triple M Red Z lending stats there. This is the Triple M footy halftime for BHP. Strong communities don't happen by chance. They're built by people and partnerships that last. BHP, building local communities together. Blackie, questions raised about whether the Lions, after last week's performance against Carlton and the big scores that have been put on them this year, whether they had the defensive setup to go again in season 2026, and they're showing that they can shut teams down when it matters.
8: Oh, absolutely, Flanners. They're a proud footy club. There's no doubt about that, and they've copped it throughout the week. They're embarrassed, and they've responded. They really have. That first half and the way they've gone about it, through their, I guess, their offensive ball movement we've spoken about through from their back half, but just their tackle pressure and the ability to put pressure on the Hawthorn jumper was really, really well done. And yeah, they're a proud club. They weren't going to lie down tonight. A big Friday night game, they're always going to step up for mine. And Logan Morris has led the way in that forward half. He's probably played the best half I've seen him play. Everything he touches turns to gold. He's taken one hand and grabs over the boundary line, and he's had 7 score involvers to go with his 4 goals. He's been fantastic. But all the threats up there, and just their slingshot, like we've spoken about, off half back, and the way they're going about it, the quickness of hands, it's been the Lions, you know, that we've seen at their best throughout the course of this year. So been very impressive so far.
6: Rock, would you make him, if you're Ken Hinckley, are you making him target number one for the Tassie expansion team?
9: Well, he's out of contract, so it worked perfectly. You've got that added signing bonus, so you can pay him a bit extra. I think he certainly is, and we spoke about it because of Queensland. Obviously, if Jed Walter's worth $1 million a year, he's every bit worth of two and a half. He's 2 times a player what Jed Walter is at similar points in their career. So I think you have to throw the kitchen sink at him. But from a Hawthorn point of view, they can certainly respond to you. If they sharpen up slightly defensively, keep the footy in their front half, they've got weapons to get back into this game. And but they haven't really played their best footy yet, whether Brisbane have taken away from them. But I see there's still plenty of upside for the Hawks to get back into this game.
6: This is Triple M Footy Halftime.

0: BHP, and Amy Clangers, when the lucky country isn't so lucky, it's lucky you're with Amy. Here's the clanger from the first half here at the Gabba.
1: Zorko pulled himself off then, and sitting on the bench. And I think there's something wrong with him. He ran from this side of the ground to the other side of the ground, and he sat on the bench. He's talking to the medicos now.
2: Straight down in the rooms, Brian, or did he...
3: He's on the bench. He's had some real issues this year, hasn't he?
0: There was a game against the Eagles where similar thing. He had some hamstring awareness, and he came off late in the game.
1: He's getting a rub on it.
4: Oh, boy.
0: Yes, Dane Zorko. Some Bernie Vince on a Saturday, on the Saturday rub. Sometimes I imagine he has to go looking for things to put into Nuff. And then sometimes on a Friday night, Brian Taylor just serves that up to him.
4: Just delivered to him on a platter, wasn't he? I don't know whether he did that deliberately, Brian, but he's certainly come with an agenda tonight. He's been sensational. Yeah. You love working with Brian on a Friday night when he's in one of these moods. I think he's got a list of about 30 things that he needs to get off his chest. We're about halfway through it, about 15 there, but he's been an exceptional form tonight. I think he deliberately did that.
3: It's not a big rap on Bris Vegas, I must say.
4: Not happy with the lights, not happy with the water girls, he's not happy with Leicester and Gardner in the same team.
3: What are you blokes doing, Brisbane, during the week?
0: he's fired all pellets at the city of Brisbane in the first half of footy. Just on Zorks, aside from pulling himself off, the injury concern, Blackie, at 37 years of age, there is a serious, you know, we'll wait to see what happens in this second half, but we got two games to go after this and then finals. And you've mentioned the consistency of continuousness of his appearances this season. That's the concern going into finals, is whether or not you can afford to risk a player of his calibre with the soft tissue injuries he's had this year.
3: It is, and it's a great point. You know, as Rock mentioned that second quarter, if he stays out there, there's a serious risk of him missing 4 to 6 weeks and really tearing his lower hamstring, where it appears to be. So, yeah, that lack of continuity he's had, I mean, we'll have to go back and look at the exact stats, but there's been, I feel, 3 or 4 times this year. I mean, he's missed 6 or 7 games
0: with the quad,
3: but even outside of that, he's had 3 or 4 instances where he hasn't finished games, or he's done a little minor nick. So he really has not been able to get his consistency on field together.
0: Mind you, Chris Fagan showed last year with Lachie Neale in the grand final that he's prepared to back players in to get through on the biggest day if the Lions were to get to that stage again, and if there was anything around Dane Zorko. They did it last year with Lachie Neale. So.
3: Yeah, and he uses the ball so well off half-back, as we know, so if he's half a chance, I'm sure Fags will put him in.
0: 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Last night, Eath, the Kangaroos kept their mathematical hopes alive.
5: Yeah, two-man turning the spar on as we speak. 23-point winners over the Western Bulldogs, who are starting to really sort of slip. They're not guaranteed to make the top 10 either. Results need to fall against them for that to happen, but they're not in a good place at the moment. Melbourne v Fremantle's a big game tomorrow. Of course, Saturday rub leading into that. BT will be on that one as well. Just some live ladder watch as well. So the Lions are currently in the top 4 on the live ladder as things stand. That's where this sort of result sort of pans out for them. Hawthorn, if they win, they'll be almost guaranteed for top 4. It's real mathematical territory for them to miss if they win, but things open up a little bit if they lose, and of course Brisbane do need to win to hold off Adelaide, Melbourne, Geelong, so this is a good result for them at the moment.
0: And then of course tomorrow night Adelaide with the Tigers at home, so you'd think they would get the win and potentially boost their percentage as well, Rock.
4: Yeah, did I just see breaking news? Our man Travis Head won the Alan Border medal?
5: Yeah.
4: Why is that tonight?
5: I have no idea why it's not. I couldn't tell you that. But just the 5th player ever to win back-to-back AB medals. So Ricky Ponting, Steve Smith among that company. He beat Alex Carey by 1 vote, our man Heady. So
4: he's a triple M man, Travis Head.
5: Yeah, and as is Kez. I don't think anyone will be happier to see like Alex Carey lose by 1 vote to Travis Head than Alex Carey. Those two are really tight, and Alex Carey loves all his mates. So I think very happy result there.
0: Be going off in the city of church. There's a couple of South Australian boys there. Good to see. Well, we can turn one of the TVs in the room to the Alan Border medal coverage, if you'd like that in the second half.
4: It's all over. He's already won it.
0: All right, let's take a break.
5: It's done.
0: All right, halftime here at the Gabba. Well done to Travis Head. Very deserving after the season of cricket he's put together. Here, the Lions They hold a 28-point lead over the Hawks. 8-8-56, 4-4-28, the Hawks. Simon Black, Tom Rockliffe, Brian Taylor, Belinda Mellon, Ethan Meldrum, Liam Flooding, and that's your call team. Big second half on the way for McDonald's Dareem Hotwater. 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
6: Team's back out on the ground, getting ready for the third term here at the Gabba on a Friday night. 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Liam Flanagan alongside Brian Taylor, Tom Rockcliffe, Simon Black, Eth Meldrum on the Triple M Red Z leading stats, and Belinda Mellon for Bob Jane Teammates, his boundary side. 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
7: What's your legendary moment in footy? Everyone's got one. And what's your legendary moment?
6: Oh, UTS Bats in Sydney, undefeated season, won the grand final, won 94 points.
7: Blackie, your legendary moment?
8: Oh, I was a big West Coast Eagles fan growing up. Peter Matera in 92 when he kicked the 5 goals from the wing.
7: What about you, Tommy?
9: Personally?
7: Yeah, well, it could be. The thing about this Toyota legend, yes, what they're saying is it could be suburban footy, could be junior footy, could be just a moment that you remember for whatever reason.
9: Yeah, we played Euroa Footy Club. I was a 17-year-old, kicked 6 1/4 of senior footy in the Golden Valley.
7: And that was pretty good. That was strong competition.
9: Unbelievably strong. Mark Porter, yeah. Anthony Stevens running around, Mick Stevens on my team.
7: I had two moments, 25 goals in each game, so 50 after two rounds. I remember both those pretty well.
9: For who?
7: You've got your six goals, but I kicked 20.
9: In a
7: five.
9: Quarter, in a quarter.
8: For who?
9: I was 17, mate.
7: For Mandra, under 17s.
8: Oh, yeah.
9: How many were in the... What?
7: 25.
9: Oh, 50. Two teams in the competition.
7: I was 50 after two rounds. No, there were about 10 teams, 12 teams. Anyway, I only kicked a couple hundred.
6: Let's, for Bob Jane Teammates, let's get down to Belinda Mellon for an update on Dane Zorko. B.
10: Dane Zorko is starting the second half out on the ground now. I'm just going to say these are not my words, but the Lions medical team have thought he's slightly paranoid and perhaps the tightness was just in his head. It was just a bit of cramp. And after arresting him last week, they are keen to get him to run out the game. So he will partake in the second half. Just repeating, I did not call him paranoid and did not say it was his head. But the Lions medical staff have said that he is...
6: Perhaps some phantom pain, B, is the report. Bob Jane Teammates Epic Drive Sale is on now, bobjane.com.au. Wow.
9: He's changed his boots too. So you might think they're a bit lighter. We're away.
11: Yes.
6: Here's Brian Taylor to get us underway.
11: Anyone going to call us?
7: Okay, Flanners.
6: Sorry, BT.
7: There you go, mate.
6: I missed the flick. Sicily has it right up back for the Hawks. Goes wide. Short ball. Stand. It's an interesting situation with Dane Zorko. Ball cut off. Logan Morris being the best player on the field so far. Creates an opportunity. Left half forward for Charlie Cameron. Drives the kick inside forward 50. Won't get over the back of Lohman. Barras to intercept. Short pass McKenzie. It was a nervous one. They're still inside defensive 50. They'll clear it now to battle at left half back.
7: Some of the kicking going on has been shocking. Given here at half back.
9: He's not moving any better, Dane Zorko. He is limping. If he was a horse, you'd put him down.
7: Ambrose, yeah, does like people to know what's going on, though. And he's
9: look, he can't move.
7: Yeah, look, his man Ginnivan's run off him. As now D'Ambrosio sends it high. Chole, I think, has only had one or two touches. Flies for this. It's knocked to ground. Kept alive here by the Hawks. Gunston hemmed up against the boundary. Kicked it over his shoulder. High ball. Got it to a good position here for the Hawks. Paper ran past it. Zorko caught up with him in the end. Gave it to Ashcroft and Ashcroft to Answorth. Answorth sends it long. Lohman looking to get it out the back, but Battle drops back and takes a nice mark on the wing.
6: Goes wide, D'Ambrosio. Probably been one of the Hawks' best. They trail this game by 28 points. He's got one.
11: Play on.
6: Called to play on now. He's going to drop the kick cleverly to the pocket. Gunston just waited. Paused and ran to where the ball was falling. He's marked on a tight angle just inside 50. So he'll go back to kick all the 50 metres. Darcy Gardner stands the mark. Tight angle up against the left pocket, Blackie.
8: Yeah, beautiful call, fellas. What a magnificent kick that came in from D'Ambrosio. Just forced Gunston to come at the ball. And this magnificent goal shooter. He has every chance from this, almost the junction here.
6: All Australian last season. I don't think anyone saw it coming. Gunston just pushed this one across the face. It's not going to get there. And Draper sees it over the line for a rush behind. 4-5-29, the Hawks. Trailing the Lions 8-8-56 on the Triple M Toyota Tundra scoreboard.
7: So Sorko takes the kick in, goes for Ashcroft, finds him.
11: Back 2 metres, Josh, 2 metres back,
7: Stan. So in the back 50 here, Levi Ashcroft. Sorko sort of floats past, kicks it wide, finds Harris Andrews, who completes the mark. He just chips it over the top of the neat ball to Rayner. They work at the halfback. Rayner without any pressure, handballs wide. Got it to Dunkley, Dunkley to Answorth. Answorth sends it long, Allen to Fly. Had trouble getting off the ground. McKenna intelligently, soccer, keeps it alive for Lohman. Lohman near the boundary line. Centering ball, didn't think of anything else. Berry almost ripped it away. Morris tried to take him on and do it himself. He got caught, and so did Morrison by Berry. We'll have a ball up deep inside the Brisbane Lions attack zone.
11: Brisbane,
9: 10. And the transition from the back half, far too easy for Brisbane.
6: Draper, he's kicked some miracles this season. That one to the pile. Just pushed Meek aside from the ball up.
11: Oh, look at him.
6: Went around a couple and snapped a brilliant goal. Sam Draper bringing the energy to this third term. The Lions 9-8-62. Hawks 4-5-29 on the Triple M Toyota Tundra scoreboard.
7: Nothing Sam doesn't like about Sam.
6: Toyota Tundra ready for everything.
9: Exceptional ball movement again from the Lions. Their ability just to transition from one end of the ground to the other end has been exceptional tonight. I don't know whether the lack of pressure from Hawthorn, but they can't stop their ball movement at all and forced a stoppage in their front half. And then on the Triple M Harvey Norman replay, Draper just too big, too strong. He loves them, grabs it out of the ruck, snaps it around the corner, no real pressure. And then he really, really loved his own work, didn't he?
7: Yep, he did. Look at him. He's doing all sorts of strange movements that don't really make a big man look great.
9: A bit like Brian Taylor after 50 after two.
7: 33-point lead here for the Brisbane Lions. Meek, this battle at the top end of the ladder. Moore has got a ricochet ball that's got the second binder at it. Zorko's complaining about the mark being awarded by umpire Nick Foot, but it'll go to Moore and it's directly in front, 45 metres out.
8: There was the one we heard a bit recently, BT, where one umpire said no, no mark, and the other umpire blew the whistle. So that's why a couple of Brisbane Lions defenders are a little bit confused.
7: For Moore, who has not kicked one tonight, this one will test him for the distance. 49 metres. Kick on the way is offline as well. So a minor score, so not the Hawks' night so far. They need to get something going. 32-point lead with the Lions.
6: Wide from the kick in, Leicester with a great mark. Bailey on the fly. This is what the Lions do better than every other side in the competition. Little stall to the movement as Dunkley dropped the handball and Levi Ashcroft turned the ball over. Chance now for the Hawks. Newcomb goes corridor. Mark taken there by Ginnivan. Zorko stands the mark. Ginnivan sprayed it wide. Gardner's been all over Gunston on the lead tonight. Creates an opportunity. Berry goes out of midair. Sicily came through, knee raised, and Zorko's down in a heap. We'll keep an eye on the former skipper in back play. Sicily on his feet. Copped one high, went wide. Impey already got one in that second quarter. Let's Fly from 50, and he's pushed it wide. Minus score to the Hawks for 7.31. The line's 9.862. What are you seeing of Zorks?
9: Yeah, high knee right in the back. Shoulder is down. Could be a broken rib. Really high up there on the right shoulder, I think it was. Lucky, just under his shoulder, like really exposed in that rib cage.
7: This is where Stark Green was stopping the game. Like, he should be made to come off the ground. As the penalty for stopping the game, if you want the doctors there talking, you should be asked to leave the ground.
8: I think the ball's not in the area, too.
7: Yeah. So now Zorko's recovered, and there's nothing apparently wrong with him. The doctors have gone back. It just doesn't sit well, I reckon. I know it's all about protecting everyone on the field, but guess what? It's a contact sport. His fault. Little kick went nowhere. Barras was able to polish it up and gave it off to Sicily. Sicily to Ward. Ward with a snatchy handball. Got it to McKenzie. McKenzie able to run away. Little right foot poker out wide and finds his target out there. So the Hawks nicely to Moore. Moore wants to play on and go back inside to open up the angle. But the missed kick was ordinary. McDonald's got it. He's tackled to the ground. And Brisbane are fierce. Answorth, the tackler. 31-point lead, Brisbane.
9: Well, they're looking to shorten the game. That's a great way to just shorten it. Just the blood rule is the only time it should be stopped. If there's an injured player, you just play around them unless they need the stretcher.
6: Watson from the tap. This is to the right-hand side. The ruck work was superb. A beautiful tap down. Hit Watson on the fly from Meek. Couldn't convert. Minus score. 4-8-32, Blackie. The Lions 9-8-62, Triple M Toyota Tundra scoreboard.
8: Yeah, sure was fun. As well, Meek's been superb this year in the ruck. He's averaging the Hawks' rucks 4.8 more hit-outs to advantage than their opposition every week. That was a beautiful tap down, a little champion Watson.
6: The mystery of Dane Zorko on this hamstring is something that's going to play out for the rest of the game. He's back taking kick-ins after the doctors have said it's phantom pain.
7: I think it's got a bit of attention-seeking about it. Do you think?
6: They're saying it might be in the brain for Dane. Yeah. Who goes wide. And it's a good kick and he finds Berry.
7: Wow. Berry plays on. Wheels and goes with a long ball inside 50 on the head of Allen. He flies. Had to beat three Hawthorn players. It's punched to the ground. Picked up here by Battle. Battle gave it to McKenzie. McKenzie's got a clear path through the wing. Over the logo. Now sends the ball inside 50 out wide. Gunston. Bounced off the chest, couldn't mark it, picked up by Watson, near the boundary line, took a bounce, back inside with a handball to McDonald along the ground, goal! Hawthorn creates something out of nothing. McDonald kicks the goal, back to a 24-point margin on the Toyota Tundra scoreboard, in favour of the Lions.
9: Good ball movement again from Brisbane. They went the length of the field, but then it was Hawthorn's opportunity to turn it over. Oscar Allen, he's just not providing enough for me in that front half of Brisbane at the moment. And speak about how they manufacture it, who's the one that's going to be squeezed out. At the moment, for me, he's the one that's going to be squeezed out. He had perfect position to win that footy, take a really strong mark, and he doesn't compete hard enough for me. And Hawthorn came through, cleaned the footy up, and a great transition the other way. Brisbane all got in front of the footy. They turned up in numbers. Nick Watson hasn't had a big night, but a perfect crumb from the small. Takes a bounce, sets it up, lays down a goal assist on the goal line to his teammate.
6: Tom Rockliffe, Triple M, Seabus Super, special comment. Seabus Super, build your something the smart way. Ball back in the middle. Game on at the Gabba. 4 goals the margin in favour of the home side from the restart. Can they get another? Good handball, shoveled out wide. Gittiman going to get chased down by Berry. In game 200, Bears got to him. Advantage paid for the Lions as they move forward through Zorko. Mark not taken. Turnover at halfback. Amon finds Ward, true centre halfback for the Hawks. The switch is on near side, D'Ambrosio, with the runner ahead in Dylan Moore. A heap of space to operate for Moore. Short lead comes from Lewis, decides to take it. Lewis back into the side, missed last week with concussion. Haven't seen a lot of him tonight. Been limited. Harris Andrews is marking Nick Watson inside forward 50. That's a mismatch. Lewis goes long and strong, and a good mark taken by the co-captain of the Lions, Harris Andrews.
9: Feels like this game's starting to open up, though, from both teams.
7: Brisbane by 24 points.
9: A lot of opportunities offensively now.
7: Goal apiece in the third. Harris Andrews kicks it down the line. The mark is taken here by Mitch Lewis. Lewis about 70 metres out from Hawthorn's goal. Thought about the sideways one. Went the short kick very wide to Battle. Battle now tries to squeeze it in a hole that wasn't there to McDonald. And There were Brisbane Lions players who are now overusing the handball and being a bit of play-a-caroon about them. Battles handball back to McDonald. McDonald's confronted there by the young fella in Annable. Knocked it out to Neil. Neil comes to Hipwood on his wrong right foot, but did really well to get it to Allen. Allen marks it on the wing. Nothing forward except 4-on-2 against Brisbane. So he held it up well. Now Lohman supplies the lead and takes a nice mark.
6: In front of Weddle. Still two kicks from home. No tall targets inside forward 50. Charlie Cameron's saying, kick it to me, I can do the miracle. So he does. What can Charlie offer up? It got out the back and he got outmarked 1-on-1 by Hardwick. Blake Hardwick with an important intercept at left back pocket for the Hawks. Frustration in his movements from Hardwick. Goes short, finds Ward. Still in defensive 50. Wider still to the skipper Sicily. So they're just edging along the boundary of the Hawks here. They trail by 24 points, but with 11.5 to play in the third term, the game still very much in the balance as Sicily drives along to the logo. Lewis engaged with Andrews. Answorth front position, a clever handball from Ashcroft to Ashcroft. That was Will to Levi. Lockie Neal caught with it. Levi was good. Found Answorth, went corridor.
7: Yeah, neat kick it was too on the corridor kick. And Zorko takes the mark. He got up quickly. Broken ribs, broken hamstring, everything. Just bounced up like a jackrabbit. Got the little kick over here to Fletcher. Fletcher at centre half forward. Squirts the handball off to Zorko. Here he is. He's a running machine all of a sudden. Kicks it down the throat to Hardwick. Dropping it. Soccer strike off the ground by Cameron. Missed. Spills today. Hawthorn call out offence. Day to more.
6: Link up run from behind is Hardwick. Aim on. Goes the corridor kick. Reeves in some space. Takes the mark. Stands like a statue. Knees runners in support. One came late. Zorko. He's found a second life. He's recharged. He's everywhere for the Lions right now. Annabelle back to Ashcroft. Will goes inside forward 50. Lohman got up. Didn't come down with it though. Charlie lurking. Goes off the ground to the pocket. Surely not Charlie. World Cup style. Misses to the right hand side. 9-9-63 the Lions. 5-8-38. The game's come to life, Blackie.
8: Yeah, it has. And Hawthorn are really wasting some opportunities. They're getting some good looks through their back half and middle of the ground. They just can't connect up anywhere near the level that they need to at the moment.
9: Same with Brisbane. When they've gone forward, they've been a bit Hollywood the last three or four times, trying to do soccer off the ground. They just need to do the basics. Both teams, whoever does the basics well here, wins this game of footy.
7: 25-point lead by Brisbane. Day kicked it in, got it to the wing. Butler got one high for Hawthorn. He'll get a free kick right in front of the interchange area. So Butler, who's back into the Hawthorn lineup tonight. Hawks battling from behind all night. Just starting to find a little bit of life and a little bit of play. Amon told to play on. Had to get rid of it, did. Straight to Lockie Neal. Lockie Neal now a neat little kick. Finds an opportunity with Hipwood, who I reckon deliberately fell over so he can take the set shot and not have to pass it off.
8: Spot on.
7: Deliberately fell over. Honestly.
9: Smart play. We spoke about one of these key forwards and then find their way out. Fall over, go back. Two goals on the score sheet if he goes back and nails this one.
7: The man on the mark is... well, effectively on the 50. So Hipwood's gone back almost to the middle of the ground for the run-up approach. Umpire's giving him the full 30. Now he's telling him he's got to kick straight over the mark. Jesus, there's a lot of fidgeting going on for a man that's kicking from a long way out. Now Hipwood, who deliberately fell over to ensure that he didn't have to give it to a teammate, is lining up for goal. 55 metres out from inside the centre square. It's a mammoth straight kick. He kicks a goal. He's got a couple. Very, very nicely done indeed for Hipwood. 31-point lead on the Triple M Toyota Tundra scoreboard.
8: Yeah, it was a big goal, wasn't it? I mean, Hawthorn for Iron Rock, the last 5 or 7 minutes have had a bit of momentum back, haven't really taken the opportunities. But Brisbane, as we know, on turnover, it was a turnover again through the middle of the ground, and just Lockie Neal was the one that ended up the ball in his hands, and Hipwood was... all by himself, as you said, BT. He did. I think I'm with you. He tripped over, so he didn't have to turn a wheel and give him a couple of free teammates inside 450. But yeah, I just feel it was a real waste of opportunity from Hawthorn because they had a bit of grasp on the game that last sort of 4 or 5 minutes.
9: Yeah, they certainly have. They're just not doing the basics well, are they? They're not lowering their eyes. They missed that kick that it only went 10 metres. Amon called to play on. Handball's forward, looking for a teammate. Just doesn't come off. Brisbane are powerful on the way back, as we see Ainsworth heading down.
6: We'll get to B in a moment. Ball back in the middle for McDonald's and Ream. Hot water, Triple M Rocks footy. The Lions with the clearance. Wide, Hardwick, been good for the Hawks. Won the footy. It's going to land in the lap Well, Berry, though, the kick. Jared Berry, game 200, arcs around, sends it long inside forward 50. Lyman got to the front spot, went with one hand. Morris held out of it by Weddle. Ball on the ground, tackle laid. Belinda Mell and Bob-Jane Seamarts.
10: Yeah, Answorth went straight down to the rooms with a doctor and physio. There seemed to be nothing apparent, but they were certainly keen to get down there and check him out. Tell you what, Dane Zorko came off, got some treatment. The physio went to talk to him. He snubbed him, went straight back on the ground. No conversation needed here.
6: Nice work, B, from Bob-Jane Seamarts as the line sender back inside through Fletcher. Levi Ashcroft marks in front of John Newcomb. 45. Sharper than 45-degree angle. It'll take a good kick from here from Levi.
9: Oh, boy, you talk about mirrors, Brian. This boy enjoys the mirrors too, I think. Levi.
6: Game 48.
12: Never walked past one he hasn't fallen in love with.
9: Goes back, has another look.
6: Hasn't missed since debut.
9: He'll give this a bit if he kicks this one.
6: Approaches 50. Very deliberate approach from Levi Ashcroft here. Finally gets on the trot. Just laid back on it ever so slightly and hung it out to the right, minor score. Lions 10-10-70, lead the Hawks 5-8-38 by 32 points on the Triple M Toyota Tundra scoreboard. Toyota Tundra ready for everything.
7: Good effort in 48 consecutive games since debut. Very, very nicely done.
9: To walk into a premiership team as well and not miss.
7: Yep.
12: Amazing. Here's McDonald for Hawthorn at half back. So the Hawks, they've doing some good work on all of a sudden. Brisbane have bitten back here. It goes wide and finds Butler of Hawthorn. He's just forward of the wing. Wants to centre it to Ward, which was dangerous. Berry was there, but Ward able to complete the mark right on the logo. Short little kick is stolen by Brisbane. Here they go again. Look at the players. They've got forward of the ball. Berry's received the handball. Cut back through the middle. Gave the handball off to Wilmot. Wilmot's almost at centre-half forward. Got around one. Neat little kick here. Good pass, Bailey. And Bailey will get a set shot from 40 metres out.
8: Yeah, it was just great footy again from Brisbane, but it came from a shocking skill error from Hawthorn, didn't it? Just their kicking execution tonight's been horrible. In that instance there was Josh Ward. Just trying to find a little teammate short and snapped off by Brisbane. Like tripping them hard on replay. They came back at the Hawthorn defence far too quickly. Nothing the back six for Hawthorn could do. And Zach Bailey's going to have a shot inside 50.
7: Yeah, for a game-high margin of 38 points. Bailey, not much angle. Distance is comfortable. Kick is on the way. Sprays it across the face and it'll be still in play. So players called to go on. So Morris is there. Battle socket off the ground. Ashcroft got it from one to Lohman. Lohman back on the left boot. Turned around. Did the whole 180. Look at him. He won't let his teammates come near him. He's kicked a couple. Kai, the showman Lohman, has given them a 38-point lead on the Toyota Tundra scoreboard.
9: It's a rare unit, to say the least, but he loved that celebration. Went left and right, zigzagged. The incredible finish on the left boot there. Zach Bailey, he's let himself down tonight a couple of times in front of goal. He normally goes back and executes them really well, but Ethan Meldon, it feels like Brisbane, a lot of their scores have come off turnover tonight. Hawthorn have just laid it up to him.
13: Yeah, four more scoring shots from turnover for the game so far. Brisbane's way. Kai Lohman having himself some sort of game. 15 disposals. That's only three off his career high. 2 goals, 2 6 score involvements. That makes it 10 games in a row. He's kicked multiple goals. Nick Watson, of course, the record holder at the moment of all active players with 13. He's only got the one behind tonight, so it could be Kai Lohman's record at the end of the game.
6: That makes it 21 goals in the last 7 games for Kai Lohman. He is in red-hot form heading towards finals. Hawks get a free kick from the restart. Reeves handed off to McKenzie inside forward 50. Chole caught behind in the contest. Ball brought down. Here's Marbior. Had the room to operate. Just laid it on the left shoe. And Lester just playing goalkeeper. Waited in the goal square. Took an uncontested mark. Went to the outer side. And Darcy Wilmot, who already, just 22 years of age, has 100-plus games experience, 2 premierships. Of course, he made his debut in the unsuccessful finals campaign that they went on to lose to Collingwood in the grand final. It's been a hell of a year or a career for Darcy Wilmot. He's turned the football here on the outer side, though, but it's landed back in the lap of Will Ashcroft, and the Lions are going to gallop through the corridor.
7: They are. Lockie Neal squirting through the middle here with a bounce. Avoid the Butler tackle. Kicks it long and deep. Here is Lohman. Marked on his chest. He lost Amon. and the body, and Lohmann to line up from 30 out directly in front.
9: Just another poor turnover, wasn't it, from Hawthorne in the corridor. Lockie Neal looked like he was going to get chased down, just zigged and zagged in the corridor, delivered it to Lohmann. He was licking his lips. He had the one-on-one matchup with Carl Amon, never in a comfortable position. Carl Amon, he's much better wingman, not in those one-on-one contests deep inside 50.
7: Lohmann for his third goal here in a 44-point Brisbane lead. He's directly in front, no more than 30 metres out. Kick is straight through the middle. He's got it. This time he says to the crowd, yep, that's for me. All the others have been for something else, but this one's for me. Lohmann kicks his third goal, and Hawthorne are absolutely out at the moment. 44 points they trail the Brisbane Lions.
8: He's had a really good couple of months, hasn't he, Kyle Lohmann? And probably him and Will Ashcroft are the two that have sparked the Lions in that seven-game winning streak. Lockie Neal's been consistent throughout the year, and Dunkley serves up what he normally does. Charlie Cameron's been consistent, but the two for mine have been Kyle Lohmann and Will Ashcroft from the middle of the ground. They've really elevated their game, and tonight again, Lohmann's been fantastic.
7: How are we looking with the predictions before the game today about Brisbane being okay in the finals? They're going to avoid the wild card with this win, so that gets them through that phase. They're looking solid. Do you think differently of them now? You think that they're
8: Never lost faith, BT, but I was a bit worried. I mean
7: they're thinking about dropping players. That's how well they're going, aren't they? How they fit them all in.
6: Oh, here they come again from the restart. It was fought to Dunkley. Dunkley with the clearing kick. And Eric Hipwood, who, if a conversation is to be had at the selection table about which tall misses out tonight, he's saying, not me. He's marked 40 out directly in front. Go back and kick at number three.
9: Well, Hawks have made the change as well. Marvio Chahal has not touched the footy. He's had two handballs, and there were two kicks for the night. He's gone into the ruck, and he won the hit out clearly, but straight down Brisbane, Will Ashcroft's throat.
6: Eric with the Carl Rackerman run-up. He's gone back 50 metres to kick 40. Approaches the arc. Crosses, thumps it. Distance wasn't the issue. Accuracy was on this occasion. Missed the right-hand side, minor score. 12-11-83, the Lions. Hawks 5-8-38 on the Triple M Toyota Tundra scoreboard.
7: So Brisbane putting on a show here at the moment. 45-point lead as they are, as Wilmot knocks that away from Sicily. Sicily, game 199 tonight, 200th next week. Gunston, game 299 next week. Going to be the next player to complete 300 games, Jack Gunston. 0.75% of players that play in the AFL play 300 games, so less than 1%. I guess is probably the easy way of saying it. There's Newcomb, little handball Ward. Got it on there to the big fella Meek. Meek to Butler. Butler just backed off. Little left foot kick wasn't great. Moore was there. Picked up here by Ward through traffic. Hook Ashcroft on. Got a little kick away. Wasn't to much value at all. Dave was dragged over the line by Cameron. And we'll have a throw in. So half forward here for the Hawks. A trail. Brisbane 83.
6: Kids on field for the 300, Brian?
7: Sorry?
6: Kids allowed on the field for the 300?
7: Not. What do you mean on the field?
6: Well, they're running through the banner.
7: Well, they can.
6: I know you're not a fan.
7: They can if they want, but I don't like it. Okay. But they can if they want. It should be banned, but...
6: Boundary throw in left half forward for the Hawks. There's Lohmann moving up the field to find a bit more football. Impey caught, got it to Morrison. Impey continues to chase the football. He got in the way of Ward there. No communication between the Hawks. Lasso free kick. Kai Lohmann, who's chasing a PB for disposals, is going to go defensively back to Dane Zorko, who always looks corridor, finds Darcy Wilmot. Those two run and gun off half back laterally. Harris Andrews takes a moment to pause and reflect, and he'll send it wide where Will Ashcroft waits on centre wing.
9: Ainsworth back out there as well, so he obviously got the all clear. Maybe a toilet break.
7: Just in here to Wilmot. Wilmot marks just inside the centre square. Thought about giving it to the player running past, then he realised it was Harris Andrews and thought that probably wouldn't be wise. So he goes to Lockie Neal, who steers it out wide to Dunkley, and Dunkley gets exhausted at the moment, I've got to say, as we have a boundary throw in half forward for Brisbane.
9: Oh, it's played deliberate.
7: Deliberate out of bounds. I mean, Dunkley was running after him, and that is a shocking call from there. How can you play deliberate? It was kicked from almost inside the centre square. Newcomb around the corner. Meek takes the mark right on the logo.
9: Well, they're saying he touched the footy and deliberately knocked it over, but I don't think that was the case at all.
6: McDonald got out at left half forward for the Hawks. Still outside forward 50. Plays on quickly. The leads weren't coming to him. Eventually one does. And that's Moore who's marked 40 out, 45 degree angle. It's been all the Brisbane Lions, 12-11-83. They lead this game by 45 points as Tom Rockliffe is not liking what he's seeing on the Triple M Harvey Norman replay.
9: Triple M Harvey Norman replay. It bounced in front of him. He stuck a juke up to try and touch it, and it flicked his fingers on the way through.
6: Moore launches from 45. It's a good kick. Umpire doesn't have to move much. Hawks have got one. Maybe something left in this for Hawthorne. 6-8-44. They trail by 39 points. The Lions 12-11-83 on the Triple M Toyota Tundra scoreboard. A minute left to play in the third term.
14: Yeah, well, they need another goal this last minute before any chance in this game. But good to see you, the Hawks. There, just get a bit of life through the middle of the ground. A lovely kick from McDonald. Connor McDonald coming in there to find his teammate and more leading out. But just haven't had enough of that tonight. That connection going inside forward 50 has been really poor. If there was a nice little bit of play, can that spark in 1 minute to go here in this third quarter?
7: Any celebrity survivor coming up, Blackie, for you in the future? Anything on the horizon?
14: No, mate. Nothing?
7: Is that completely gone, survivor? Are we going to see it back? Or what's
14: Still going. Yeah, they're shooting actually in Malaysia right now, I believe.
7: Okay.
14: Yeah.
7: Australian version,
14: yep.
7: Is it?
14: Yeah, right. They've got away from Fiji and they're shooting up in Malaysia.
7: I'm sure you'll be invited back at some stage. The little one out the back door comes to Neil. Neil Hamble over the top here to McKenna. Rayner's trying to impose himself there as well. Got the ball, picked it up, Rayner, gave the handball, didn't get it back, probably should have. Turnaround ball goes inside 50 from Bailey. Brass was there, dropped the mark. Allen was there to spoil him. Spills to the ground. Weddle got caught with the footy. It's intercepted. Snapped by Animal. And Animal's kicked the goal. And that is his first goal of his career. And all of the Brisbane players get around him as a result. So nice to see the young man kick his first goal. He is absolutely delighted. And did it on his left foot too, if you don't mind, on the Toyota Tundra scoreboard. 45-point lead, Brisbane.
14: Oh, he's a beauty, this kid, BT. Dan Annabelle, great to see him back. Just his second game tonight. Had a lot of injuries. Highly touted, came into this Lions squad from the Lions Academy. I was lucky to work with him last year within the Academy. Just his appetite.
7: Tell us about him. What's he good at?
14: Oh, he's an inside mid. He's playing out the wing at the moment, half forward, because he obviously, you know, he's young and can't get inside. But don't worry about that. He will be one of the best inside mids in the competition for many years to come. His craft work around the stoppages, his reaction time to get after the ball once it leaves the area, his work rate to get from contest to contest, his hands in tight. He's an all-around package for an inside mid, and he's going to be a star of the game.
6: Pick number 6 in last year's draft out of the Lions Academy from Redlands Victoria Point.
7: Blackie pumping up his own work there, I think.
6: Blackie he's a big, big fan of... I know we like to claim people here at Triple M Footy as our own at times, but Annabelle very much belongs to Simon Black.
7: Yeah, well, that's a great thing for them to come, isn't it?
6: Absolutely right. Lockie Neal inside forward 50. Ball spills down. McKenna pursues it. Oscar Allen for something miraculous from the big man. Needs the bounce. Doesn't get it. Through for a minor score. So this is really starting to get away from the Hawks late in the third term. 13-12-90. Plays 6-8-44. We've got seconds left to play as the Hawks wander around the boundary. Siren sounds. 1 quarter to go on a Friday night in the River City. The Lions with a 46-point lead over the Hawks. Top four aspirations on the line. What do the Hawks have to offer in the final term? We'll find out after this. 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
6: One quarter left to go on a Friday night in Brisbane, and the Lions hold a commanding 46-point lead over the Hawks with a quarter left to play. Brian Taylor, Liam Flanagan, Tom Rockliffe, Simon Black, Belinda Mellon, your call team, and this man with the Triple M Red Z Lending stats, Ethan Meldrum. Heath?
13: Yeah, inside 50 is dead even in this game, 42 apiece. That tells you how well Brisbane's defended to keep Hawthorn to 44 points. Their best defensive return this year. They kept Essendon to 59 points back in round 18. So really good effort from the Lions. Percentage watch as well. They've gone up 2.1%, which brings them pretty close to Adelaide and Geelong as well, which is going to be really important in the next 3 weeks. Leading ball winners on the ground, Josh Ward 25 for the Hawks, Newcomb 20 leading the way for them. Will Ashcroft 24 for the Lions, Lockie Neal 21. Dane Zorko, resurrection, had 10 touches to half time, 10 in that third quarter, most of any player on the ground, despite breaking everything in his body.
6: It's been a very strange night for Dane Zorko, who looked as though he might have torn a hamstring. The trainers reportedly, according to B Boundary Side, said it was just in his head.
9: Well, Belinda Mellon called that. She didn't speak to any trainers. I watched her at halftime. She didn't speak to anyone. That was straight from... That's a Triple M exclusive. That didn't go anywhere else. That was a Belinda Mellon call. She was right.
6: Well, let's check in with B for Bob JT Marts. B?
10: Sales are on, Rocky. I've got online shopping to do. You know I don't have time to talk to any trainers down here. That is absolute right. Anyway, Noah Answorth and Dane Zorko both got hamstring treatment during that break, but Dane Shane Zorko is back out on the ground. That was hamstring tightness for Answorth as well that they were concerned about. And look at him, he's pointing the finger. He's not coming off for anyone. I also wanted to mention, Rocky, you talked about the Ashcrofts liking a mirror. There is a pot and a kettle, and one of them is black. If you'd like to look at that.
6: Nice shot, B. Bob Jane Seamart's Epic Drive Sale is on now. 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
9: I only look good in the mirror with the shirt off these days.
0: Well, no, you think you do.
9: See Mitch Lewis, he's up on the wing. He's starting this last quarter on the wing.
6: Is BT to get us underway in the final term?
1: Yeah, it is a 46-point lead here for Brisbane. They get the clearance to go with it. It was a nice clean one that Bailey stuffed up from Lockie Neal, but they still go forward regardless. Lohmann's handball missed Cameron by a fair way, and they'll lock it in by having it out of bounds at their forward end of the ground here, and we'll throw it in. So it has been a resurgent and informed Brisbane Lions here tonight. They had 7 wins prior to their loss last week, and a mere glitch in what they're trying to do. And I guess the good thing about tonight, Hipwood's found a little bit of form. Allen is just starting to get there, not quite turned the corner yet, but a couple of good things. Lohmann, plenty of confidence with him, that's for sure. Bailey with a sidewinder. Hipwood dropped the mark he should have taken in the end. Sprills to Cameron. He's pursued by Amon. Went and got it, Ashcroft. Little quick kick out of the pack. Now an opportunity for Impey. Took him on. Had to run it over the line, Mitch Lewis, in the end. And we'll have a boundary throw-in.
13: Brett Zed landing stats. I found one game where Mitch Lewis played on the wing. Round 18, 2020. Played 1% game time on the wing. He's proper spinning the magnets from Sam Mitchell and the Red Zeds.
6: Red Zed landing loans for the self-employed. REDZED.com. Inside forward 50 for the Lions.
9: And coaching from the bench as well, Sam Mitchell.
6: He's come down. He's going to get something out of this game, even if it's not the 4 points. Butler pursues the football, sends it wide. It's going to be a lasso free kick to be taken by Darcy Gardner, who, despite the fact Jack Gunston has kicked two, you've got to say he's done a very good job on the Hawks key forward tonight.
1: The one for me, I reckon, Tommy, is Chol. He is either good or he is bad. He's rarely consistent.
9: Sometimes good, sometimes shit.
1: And just not getting anywhere near it here tonight. Inside 50 here from Annabelle. Sicily dropped the mark. He seems to be just a little out of touch. Sicily as well. Brass, handball was smothered. They're hustling. McKenna, one of those little jag kicks around the corner. D'Ambrosio kept it alive. Got it to Impey. Impey back to D'Ambrosio on his favoured left side now. D'Ambrosio with a neat ball here finds Battle. Battle wants to play on. Hawthorne go to that interchange side of the ground here at the Gabba. Up goes Weddle. Couldn't mark it off. Hands out the back door. Comes. Handball to Harris Andrews. He is confronted aggressively by Impey, and he wasn't happy with it.
9: Looking forward to, I don't know who's doing the votes today, Blackie, whether it's you or me, Triple MVB MVP award, but Harris Andrews would nearly have to feature when he's been outstanding across half-back.
2: Yeah, he's been superb. His intercept marking tonight's been back to his best.
6: Newcomb with the clearance from the ball up. It's marked by Lester, who in game 250 has had a typical Ryan Lester evening. Hasn't done anything wrong.
1: Unsexy.
6: That is one way to describe his 250 games. Unsexy.
7: Stand. Stay up.
1: But important.
9: No mirrors.
6: No mirrors.
9: Ryan Lester.
1: No mirrors.
6: No mirrors. The Ryan Lester story. As Wilmot goes by hands. Neil. Cameron. Arcs around. Drives to the pocket. Lohmann's out on his own. He's got to fly against a bigger man. Reeves was back there. It would have taken a hell of a hanger from Lohmann to mark that one. Reeves sends it to the boundary line for a throw-in.
9: They've made it look silly tonight, Brisbane, defensively. They've pulled Hawthorn completely apart numerous times, particularly off half-back. That time again, they had the overlap. They had a plus two inside 50.
2: They did. They're just their lack of work rate, Hawthorn, tonight. Just has not been up to standard, has it?
1: No, it has not. Thus, the 46-point deficit they're confronting here at the moment. Lockie Neal, good handball, was meant for Annabelle. McDonald was careful not to bang Oscar Allen in the head while he was down low trying to win the football. Ryan Lohmann comes away from that confrontation with a little bit of a limp, but we'll ball up again.
9: So we're on Nick Watson watch, aren't we, in this last quarter? His streak may come to an end.
13: Yeah, Red Zed, 6 touches, just 1 behind goals in his last 30 games on the Red Zeds.
1: Last 30 games he's kicked a goal, yeah?
13: Yep, 13 games in a row kicking 2 plus, 6 games in a row kicking 3 or more. So all big streaks, at least one of those comes to an end.
1: Wow. Open the line. That cameraman that we're getting here at the moment is just filming some unique stuff as the free kick is taken by Gardner.
9: What are they filming, Ryan?
1: Half forward. Just body parts. They fly, no winner in the air. Ned Reeves got it out. Bailey onto it. Left foot, got it to the near side, minus score 91, place 44 in favour of the Brisbane Lions with a triple and beacon trade score. Oscar Allen limping now.
9: He did this in the grand final, Zach Bailey. He had an almost, almost Norm Smith performance tonight. It's the same, 0-3 in front of the big sticks.
6: Battle on the outer side. McDonald just kicked to absolutely nobody. Found the boundary line, free kick line, Zasu. On the outer side.
2: Oh, their kicking skills tonight, Hawthorn. It's just horrible.
9: It's dark out there. That's the dark patch of the ground.
6: It is the dark patch.
0: Josh, stay up.
9: Can't see each other out there.
6: Lockie Neal with the football. Now, I know there's a lot of people that think Nick Dacos has already got the Brownlow around his neck. There's a free kick is paid to Allen, who's shoved out of the contest by Sicily right on the 50. No, the other way.
9: Block.
6: Free kick to Sicily for a block against Allen. But Blackie, is it completely inconceivable that Lockie Neal could win a third Brownlow?
2: Yeah, it wouldn't blow you away. I mean, we know he's a massive vote getter, and Lions have won him, and then they're potentially near the top four. So he's
1: Lions haven't won a lot of games, so that's going to hurt the three vote, isn't it?
2: Yep, and he's been their best midfield. I think he'd be winning their best and fairest still, Lockie Neal.
1: So Lockie Neal would win the best and fairest.
2: At this point in time, I think he'd be just in front.
1: Bailey. Knocked out here, picked up by Newcomb. Gave it off to D'Ambrosio, sneaky little kick through. A bit of busy physical traffic there. Comes to Fort, looked in to meet. Morrison sidesteps his way through court. Gone. Ashcroft got him a beauty, Levi. And the Ashcroft brothers gang up in there now. As there's a little bit of Barney and a little bit of feeling.
0: Come over.
1: And immediately they want to get on with it. Ashcroft looking for anyone that's coming past free. No one was, so now he has to spide his time. Kick long and deep inside 50. Brisbane looking to line up another one. Hipwood was there in front, couldn't mark it. Spills to Bailey. Bailey on his left from 45 has a shot and missed it out of bounds on the full.
2: This is been horrendous in front of goal tonight. He's just going to start looking for a teammate inside 50, I think. He's out of sorts, Zach Bailey, in front of goal, but at least he's getting his hands on the ball. He's getting a good spot.
9: Four shots, no goals. What do you have in the grand final? Yeah, 10 shots. 10 shots for 3 or 4.
6: 1-7, I think, for the game. As the Hawks go to the outer side. Morrison, wide. D'Ambrosio, down the line. Weddle's got out the back of Andrews, like he does every weekend, closes late and celebrates the spoils like few others ever have. Harris Andrews got the fist on Weddle and then gave the big double cobra celebration for a boundary throw at left half four.
2: You see Weddle, he was impressed with it too. He had a little chuckle. I like that. Respect.
1: It's just a strange look when a defender, that's all he can do is give himself.

0: Mate Mackey.
1: It's a hard position to play and be so good like Harris Andrews is and get little, little recognition, I guess, compared to forwards and mids.
2: Is he all Australian? All Australian centre half back again?
1: Well, someone's got to play there, I guess. But he'd be right there now, wouldn't he?
2: Well, a selector.
1: Is Blackie a selector?
2: Mm. Simon is a selector.
1: Right. Inside 50 they come. He got there. Loneman trying to handle it out. Not successful. Picked up here by Levi Ashcroft. Had a pop. Missed it. Minor score. 48-point lead Brisbane. How many meetings do you have a year, Blackie?
3: One after round 12 and one next week and finalise it.
1: Go to Melbourne to do that?
3: Yeah.
4: Battle sends it long from the kick-in. Right in the heart. Marbior Chole still can't sniff it. Beaten to it, Will Ashcroft just cruising past the contest. Connor McKenna step in place. Drives a kick inside forward 50. Fly from Rayner! Hasn't had to do a lot tonight, Cam Rayner. But this is the sort of bloke that can win games off his own boot, especially coming towards final. He's taken a big pack mark. 25 out, he'll go back to kick his first of the game, 45 degree angle.
2: Yeah, Marbio again, just not strong enough in the contest. His effort tonight's been insipid almost, hasn't he? He just hasn't come to compete whatsoever. You need more out of your big men.
4: Played every game this year, Cam Rayner. Wobbled off the boot, minor score. 13-15-93, plays 6-8-44, Triple M, Beacon Trade scoreboard.
1: Best ruckman in the competition this year, Blackie, Gawn, Grundy, Jackson. Who's the best?
3: Big Luke Jackson fan, what he's done around the ground.
1: Jackson's done it around the ground. All right. So, Jackson. Is there a runner-up in that trio? Ball comes back into play to Rayner. Rayner goes out wide. Shrugs the tackle off. Little handball to himself. Picks it up again. So he's got the handball. The handball receive. And the kick forward. Loman spills. Steps through traffic. Left foot snap. Goal. Wow. Kai, the showman Loman.
2: He's just giving Impey a kiss on the cheek.
1: Has kicked his fourth goal. He is in some form at the moment, is the showman. Brisbane by 55 points.
3: Yeah, he sure is. What a game he's played tonight. He's had so much spunk about in the second half of the season. And look, PT, it's going to be the three ruckmen, Brody, Grundy, Maxi Gawn and Luke Jackson. It's going to be interesting to see if we fit three in one team.
1: You can play two on the ground and one on the bench if you wanted to, but it's going to be hard,
3: Yeah, it's going to be tough. But Brisbane tonight, they've got their swagger back, haven't they? Their work rate. I think it just started defensively, didn't it? That second quarter in particular, they just really, really came hard and just squeezed Hawthorn. And they just haven't really responded much throughout the course of the night, have they? I'm not sure the overall pressure rating for Brisbane tonight, particularly compared to last week, but they've really worked on that aspect of their game.
5: Yeah, pressure rating for last week was 150. Tonight it's 184, much better than Hawthorn's 169. Kai Loman, career high 21 touches, 4 goals.
4: 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Lloyd Meek on the run for the Hawks to D'Ambrosio. Crosses 50, squares the ball. Will Dane, good position. Flew. Andrews, just an ability to put body on as Watson zigs and zags and gives it back to Lewis. Short pass from Lewis. Oh, diving mark dropped by Ward. Lions will come the other way with some dash if they can win the ball back off Ginnivan. They can't. We'll have a ball up at right half forward for the Hawks. 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
1: 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We'll get a free kick here. I think against Wilmot. It'll be a Weddle free from 25 metres out directly in front.
2: Massive turnaround for Brisbane. They touched up 75 points last week or thereabouts, and now they're up by 56. Huge turnaround for them tonight.
1: Well, Weddle goes around the corner, kicks the goal, no problems at all, and reduces the margin to 49 points now in favour of Brisbane on the Triple M Beacon Trade scoreboard. That's Weddle first.
2: Been speaking a lot about Brisbane and whether they can still win it or not. This game, does it tell you anything about Hawthorn? Can they still potentially win it? I know they're still sitting third on the ladder, but can they mix it with the best in the competition?
3: Yeah, it's a great point, Rock. Their lack of resilience tonight's been concerning. The ability to just sort of come again and keep fighting. That they just, whether it's a down week

0: Tassie wise, or in Tassie last weekend. Second week of travel, perhaps. I don't know, but yeah, they haven't had any of the spunk that we've seen them throughout the course of the year, and their resilience to keep coming. It's been disappointing.
1: Just seeing on the Triple M Harvey Norman replay, Sam Mitchell coaching from the bench, BT. Look pretty jovial there with Ned Reeves.
2: Well, I think he's known what the result is for at least a half, so he's had time to adjust, hasn't he?
1: He's left the angry pants back up in the box as the Lions escape from the restart. It was a piercing kick inside forward 50. Cleared by Amon momentarily. Annabelle undersized against Lewis, and he's given away a free kick at right half back for the Hawks. Lewis has football in hand. As we mentioned earlier in the call, signed a new four-year deal. Sounds like they're going to have plenty of tall key forwards.
2: Look for Hawthorn to win the grand final. It needs to be played in Launceston, doesn't it?
1: They're very good there. The kick from Lewis to the corridor has turned the football over. This is where the Lions have been cutting teams apart all season. Oh, the hands from Levi to brother Will were sharp. Then to their mate Fletcher. Back to Will Ashcroft. Oh. This will be a hell of a goal if he finishes. Will Ashcroft has pulled it to the left. There was a handball.
3: Oh, lower the eyes. He had Logan Morris 25 metres out directly in front. Took a bounce. Went for goal of the year. Kick it to your key forward, Blackie.
0: Absolutely, Rocker. Was on every day of the week.
2: So 50-point margin here. Mark dropped here by the Hawks. McKenzie knocked up in the hands now of Wilmot. Wilmot, a willing giver, finds Lohmann on the lead, deep in the pocket. And he'll have a chance to kick five.
3: Speak about best on ground. There's a few to pick from tonight, Blackie. It's going to be a tough job, the 3-2-1. Harris Andrews has been outstanding all night. Kai Lohmann's been exceptional in that front half. Logan Morris's first half was exceptional.
2: Lohmann, what's he got on the stats on the Red Z Vendors?
4: 22 touches, a career high, going for an equal career high, 5 goals.
2: So here he is on the left boot to kick around the corner for his 5th goal and a 56-point Brisbane lead. Lohmann comes around, he's got it. He has got it. It's working for him tonight. He's done a number of different celebrations. Hasn't really gone over the top, but he's kicked 5 goals to equal his career best. 56-point leaders, Brisbane.
3: We were lucky enough to get him a couple of weeks ago in the rooms after the game, and he said that his first half of the season was nowhere near where he wanted to be. So Hugh McCluggage actually grabbed him at the mid-season point and said, go and watch the 2024 grand final. Listen to the commentary of Daisy Thomas and what he said about you in that game. And all he said was, just move. He goes, he was exceptional in that game in the grand final. He said he just didn't stop moving. And that's what he's effectively done in the second half of the year. So it's amazing that one of his teammates picked up that he was down and gave him some advice. That's what you love from your skipper, Hugh McCluggage, to do. And he went and watched it, and since then he's been exceptional in the second half of the year.
2: He's kicked 4 of the last 5 goals for Brisbane.
1: He's up and about. That makes it 24 goals in the last 7 weeks for Kai Lohmann. He might get an opportunity to go one better. Ball back in the middle for McDonald's and Rima. Order Triple M Rocks footy. They're now just taking it out at will as Berry marks out wide. Lohmann, here he is, too far out to score, has it 70 from home. Wants the lead to come to him in the pocket. It does. Logan Morris, the kick was a little hot, got over the back and will have a boundary thrown right forward pocket.
3: Taking the absolute piss at the moment, aren't they? Brisbane out of the middle. They
1: 9.5 to play too.
3: Sort of no pressure whatsoever. Handball, a chain of handballs through the corridor, and no pressure at all from Hawthorn. They've been super disappointing tonight.
1: Tom Rockliffe, Triple M CBUS Super special comments. 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Inside forward 50 for the Lions. McKenzie was good to get through the traffic and release Impey to Ginnivan. He's been underwhelming tonight. Haven't seen a lot of Guinea. Had a good season. Fed it to Butler, inside forward 50. Andrews again there. Leicester too. Gardner is held up in the tackle by Gunston. We'll have a ball up inside Hawks forward 50.
2: 9 minutes to go in the game. 56-point lead Brisbane. The Beacon Chain scoreboard. Choll gets a tap down to Ward. One of the rare things that he's done. McKenzie to Ginnivan. Ginnivan just drawing with the handball to Newcomb. Newcomb now from 55 metres out. It's on target, but it'll fall short. Did it get over the hand of Andrews? I reckon it has. Here he is. That's not our reviewer, actually. This is a different guy. It's not the one, but that's a fair one to review. It's hard to tell whether it was touched. Yes, it was. So this will be a clear touched decision. call when a Jorko kicking.
1: How many people in the arc, BT?
2: I think there's about a dozen or so. They can do three games at any one time.
1: So there'd be a dozen in there for tonight?
2: Yep, there would be. Absolutely.
0: We're not taking a mickey. Actually, a dozen humans in the arc.
1: Oh, you thought you were kidding there.
2: Yeah, no, well, we've got three rooms. You've got the umpire's review, you've got the score review, and you've got the medical review. So there's three separate departments. So if you imagine, say, at least three or four in each of those departments.
0: Yeah, right.
5: Thanks, Dan. All just looking at screens from Harvey Norman.
6: Yeah, having the odd coffee.
7: Fail.
2: It's nice in there. You want to see the chairs they get to sit in.
7: Stand.
2: Beautiful.
1: Lions just picking their way from defensive 50. Zorko, who seems fine.
7: Stand.
1: McKenna.
7: Fail.
1: Left half forward for the Lions. Short ball, Will Ashcroft. Stand. The run came behind from McKenna. Fail. Will Ashcroft. Levi.
7: You.
1: Chipping ball. The lead from Morris. Or Mark not pay. Lions fans thought he had enough of it. Battle links up here. Dylan Moore shoveling handball forward. Butler waited for the ball to bounce. He tripped over. Pressured by Bailey. This all on centre wing. Morrison got the handball. Ginnivan, Newcomb moved it forward. A pacey handball finds Moore, who lowered the eyes. Marbior! Oh, of course it went under his legs. That just sums up Marbior's night as Berry goes backwards.
2: I know they love him because apparently he puts lots of pressure on that on, but sometimes he looks like he doesn't put the pressure on that he should and get involved in the way that he should. Here's Harris Andrews. Joel, having said that, got the handball to Butler. Butler had a snap and missed on the score. It's a perception thing.
5: It actually looks like he doesn't care sometimes, and I think that's fair and reasonable. Tonight he actually looks like he hasn't cared at all. That footy should have been scooped up.
2: It looked like he could hardly bend down.
5: Yeah.
2: Ashcroft takes the mark and kicks to Levi Ashcroft.
1: So 7 minutes left to play. The tempo has gone out of this one.
2: Yep.
1: It's about personal records now. Kai Lohman.
2: So they'll consolidate their spot in the top three, Brisbane. And you'd almost think it's top four, sorry.
1: Yeah,
2: well, you'd almost think it's a three-team grand final now, isn't it?
5: Yeah, I think so.
2: You know, you're looking at the three of them.
5: Down to Sydney. Yep. Sydney 3-0 Brisbane for me.
2: Yep.
1: And run home for the Lions is the Suns, then Collingwood to finish their season, as Oscar Allen is going to send it wide to right half forward where Charlie Cameron's in some space. There's room inside 50, and McKenna, who Simon Black's been mentioning throughout the call, is doing a lockdown job on Impey, plays on around the body to the goal square. Draper! They love him in Brisbane. First year at the club, he heads on Froggy! Froggy Lester in game 250 kicks his first goal for the year. What a way to celebrate. Teammates come from everywhere.
2: Where did Lester come
0: That's
2: from?
0: That's right. From the opposition goal square.
2: And I reckon Draper was a bit dirty too. Because he's the giver.
1: He was hiding in the shadows of Big Sam Draper, and Froggy Lester in game 250 has popped up with one. 16-16, 112, 7-10-52. The Lions are home in this one.
0: Yeah, it's not Froggy Lester's personality, Rock, to waltz inside 450. I reckon his teammate just said, go on, get up there. Go on, get up there. And we see you on the Triple M Harvey Norman replay. Big Sammy Draper, very nice of him. He couldn't help but give it off to Ron Lester, who's run probably 120 metres to get up that far close to his own goals as he plays in the defensive 50. But that's great. Great selfless teammate. They just love him. They love Froggy Lester. He's such a great teammate.
2: I think Fakes missed the actual kick and wondered what had happened then. And a big smile when he found out it was Lester. Handball to McDonald out of the middle here for Hawthorne. Picked up by Will Ashcroft. Sparkling little handball in the middle. Look at this. The run, the freeness. Lockie Neal, ball in hand, little spearing ball in, missed the intended target. Picked up here by Impey. Hawthorne come out very wide here now to Ginnivan. Ginnivan, a short kick, will find Moore.
1: Moore went corridor, turned it over, Dunkley intercepts. Goes backwards, Zorko seems to just be getting better as the game goes on.
2: Oh.
1: Although that kick, he wanted back. Dunkley was superb, tapped it forward, put his body in danger. Cameron to Berry, dribbling kick, went through the legs of Lohman. Dunkley back on his feet in back play. We'll keep an eye on him. The ball's inside forward 50. Rayner happy to see it over the line for a boundary throw.
5: Oh, deliver.
1: He's been pinged. Cam Rayner judged to have not tried to keep the ball in, so it'll be a free kick in the right back pocket to Hardwick.
2: Having a look at this on the replay, he's knocked it out of the contest almost with Hardwick. I mean, yes, he was trying to get it to the boundary, but he had to make sure he won the contest. Can spoil the ball in any direction you want from a contest, I would have thought. Here's Wilmot trying to charge his way through. Spills to Dunkley. Dunkley soccer off the ground and a bit of fortuitous luck. Morris able to take a double grabber 30 metres out directly in front.
4: Yeah, Ryan Lester, often described as you'd let him, the ultimate compliment, I think, you'd let him date your daughter or date your sister, and he took that up with Dane Zorko, didn't he? he married his sister. But he's a great clubman, and he's been
2: He married what?
4: Dane Zorko's sister.
2: Did he?
4: Yes. Yes, brother-in-laws.
2: There's Morris for his fifth goal. Directly in front, 35 metres out. Kick on the way is left-ish. Hit the post. Hold up. Hit the post. Been a fast start for this young man in his career, and he's a very, very good player. Brisbane by 61 in front of 33,000 here tonight. Good crowd.
1: Sold out. The sticker went up yesterday, the sold out sign. It's Lockie Neal with an intercept mark. Chips one inside forward 50. Allen flew up, got under the football though. Charlie Cameron waits down in front. Lockie Neal again just lurking. Quick handball. Lohman dropped the football. In dispute, inside forward 50, McKenna confused everybody, threw it on the boot, and he's hit the point post on the full. Be a free kick to the Hawks.
4: They've had some opportunities to really blow this game open in the last quarter, haven't they? They've kicked a couple on the full. I don't know what they've kicked in the last quarter. It feels like maybe five or six behind as well.
8: Three goals, five, Rocky, 11 shots on goal. Inside 50's 19-5 in this last term on the Red Zeds.
2: Sicily kicks back into play. Choles there, knocks it to ground. Picked up by Watson. Gave it off to D'Ambrosio. Stripped from him. Lockie Neal. Little chip ball to Rayner, and Rayner will mark. He got met front on by Impey, who's wondering what the whistle is for. It's because of front on contact, and Rayner will get a shot at goal from 45 metres out directly in front.
4: We're on the Wizard watch. He's down to the last 3 minutes. He's got the 30-goal streak. Maybe coming to an end. It's been all Brisbane in this last quarter. Complete domination. Hawthorn have almost waved the white flag. They're wearing the white jumper tonight, but they've been super disappointing, uncompetitive at times in this second half.
0: Red Zed Lenny Stasrock, 20 inside 50s to 5 in this last quarter. Absolute domination by the Lions.
2: So Rayner now, as a result of one of those inside 50s, as they shot from directly in front, 45 metres out. And that's a goal. No problems at all. Very, very nice kick for Rayner. Gives them a 67-point lead here on the Beacon Trade scoreboard, the Lions.
0: Yeah, it's just been disappointing from the Hawthorn Footy Club, particularly after half-time. They just haven't been able to respond, and they just don't look like they've got the energy to cover the ground. The way Brisbane have transitioned, we've said all night, from their back 50, their back half has been at ease, and it's been a real confidence builder at times. It's just been like training drills for Brisbane, the way they've moved the ball so easily through the middle of the ground, inside forward 50. So Sam Mitchell, he will be very disappointed.
1: Beacon Trade, backing tradies with all the lighting, fan switches and electrical for the job. Beacon Trade, let's make light work. 119 plays 52, the percentage boost, all important for this Lions side, looking to lock down the top four spot. Adelaide to take on the Tigers tomorrow night at Adelaide Oval. Chance for Maddie Nix's team to continue their push for a top four spot. Ball back in the middle for McDonald's and Remot Water. Triple M rocks footy. McKenzie with the breakaway clearance. Inside forward 50, Darcy Wilmot went the double fist. Butler chose to go the fist in the wrong direction, and Lockie Neal really is bringing his own football in season 2026. Moved it forward to Dunkley, inside forward 50. Allen went up, two-footed jump, Membry style. Came down to Sicily. Impey went backwards to Morrison. Morrison's going to send it up, and Rayner will mark strong. 60 from home, Cam Rayner. Dunkley's pointing at the goals. He went short. The lead was on. It just didn't get to Morris over the top. Lohman lays a tackle and will have a ball up. 20 out from the Lions goal.
2: So 2 minutes left in the game. 119 plays 52. Both these sides have avoided the wild card final. In Charlie Cameron marks. Neiman wasn't quite there. And Charlie Cameron will get a look from about 25 metres out on a very slight angle. Chance he might play on around the corner here, catch him off guard.
0: Josh Battle. That was a great clearance win from Will Ashcroft, wasn't it? Just had to take on two Hawthorn players, got a quick boot to ball up against the bound, really.
2: Charlie Cameron for his third goal here. Only 20 metres out. Pretty well directly in front. He kicks his third, so he's in some form as well as he counts the goals on his fingers. And nicely done. Now turning into a rather sad-looking scoreboard. A 73-point lead on the Beacon Trade scoreboard here for the Brisbane Lions.
3: Yeah, they've been exceptional this last quarter. The way the Brisbane Lions have just flexed their muscles. It was on from the first 5 minutes. Their pressure was outstanding. They looked like they come to play tonight. That first quarter was a bit of a fizzer. The game never reached any heights, but it's been a huge turnaround for the Brisbane Lions. It's a, 149-point turnaround after a 76-point drumming last week, 73 points up now. It's been a really, really impressive performance. And now Hawthorn only 2 points, so they've got a big game next week against Collingwood, who we know Collingwood are going to have to continue to win to shore up their position in finals.
1: The wildcard round has certainly added some intrigue to the latter stage of the season. Ball back in the middle for McDonald's and Remot Water, Triple M Rocks footy. The Hawks might get a consolation here to the former Lion for a season at least. Jack Gunston, who's marked 25 out directly in front.
2: Where is he on the Coleman, Gunston, you know?
1: Heath?
8: Jack Gunston on the red sets. He passed the 50-goal mark tonight. He is...
2: Kick two tonight,
8: which puts him at 51 goals, so fourth.
1: This for number three. Just pokes it through.
7: Good point.
1: Gets it. Little celebration from the Hawks with 50 seconds left on the clock. Jack Gunston gets his third. And while it hasn't been their night, you can see why he signed to go again in season 2027. He continues to offer things. Just one goal behind Michael Roach now.
8: Yeah, Red's head landing stats. That puts him to third now. Jack Gunston, 52 goals for the season, equal with Nick Watson, who, of course, is goalless tonight. That'll break a streak of 30 consecutive games. The big move is Logan Morris, 4 goals tonight. That puts him to 51 for the season. Fifth on the Coleman at the moment. So big return to form there for Logan Morris. Consecutive 50-goal seasons, of course.
2: Yeah, good effort indeed. 67-point lead here for the Brisbane Lions. They have smacked one of the favourites tonight and given them some really good thinking time. It's been a nice old shellacking here at the Gabba. Lockie Neal has been in the thick of that shellacking. So have the Ashcrofts, as always. Neal again goes and gets it again. He tackles Morrison. Little knock comes, ball not going anywhere. Both teams hoping the siren had just sound here at the moment. Lohman to Will Ashcroft. High ball inside 50. Morris marks. Directly in front, 40 out. He'll get a chance for another here, Morris.
0: He's had a night too, BT, hasn't he? He was
2: reversed.
0: Oh, it's been reversed.
2: Been a little reversal here. So Cameron was holding Sicily out of the way, and that was the reason. Fair enough, too. That happened before the mark happened. The handball comes to D'Ambrosio. Just 10 seconds left in the game, so I don't think there'll be any further scoring as the ball's on the wing, although D'Ambrosio trying to do his best. Kick just to the top of the 50. High ball. Hawthorn players collide, and that sums up their night. 67-point margin it was here tonight. Brisbane 18-17, 125 to Hawthorn 8-10, 58.

0: So the Brisbane Lions with a massive win here in their season to go with their 7 wins and that one loss over the last 8 weeks. They play Gold Coast and Collingwood next week as well. Biggest Hawthorn loss since round 7 in 2024. So they'll have a lot of thinking to do, Blackie. This is a bad loss at this time of the year.
1: It is, isn't it? Yeah, only 2 more games before the finals. We see Sam Mitchell there. He's downtrodden. He's thinking through what's gone wrong tonight as we're going to head down to Abbey Holmes interviewing Lou Ashcroft.
2: We knew it was very important for us. And, you know, we don't come up against a great team like Hawthorn that we wanted to bounce back against.
3: How did you as a playing group address last week? And obviously you just came out firing tonight.
2: Yeah, it wasn't like panic stations or anything else. We sort of had that line in the sand moment when we had those 3 losses in a row. We got pumped by the Giants sort of in the middle of the year. We just knew what we had to do, really. We responded in that sort of that period, and then we knew what we had to do tonight. Back to our contest, our method, just winning area of contest, just being hard to play against.
3: Career high disposals for you tonight, and that's 8 games straight where you've had at least 30 disposals and at least 5 clearances. There's been a mindset shift with you. Can you talk us through that?
2: Yeah, it has. I think coming into the year, obviously I had some good team success, good individual success in the finals. The last couple of years, I probably just put too much pressure on myself, and expectations from the media, expectations from coaching staff, and mainly myself, to be honest. So I just wanted to free myself up a bit and just play with freedom and play my best mates. And I think that's helped me the last 8 weeks.
3: You've been dominating the last 8 weeks, that's for sure. But what about this forward line? There's so much energy in there. I mean, Logan Morris had 4 in the first half. Got Kai Lohman, who was absolutely everywhere, and Eric's dobbing them from outside 50.
2: Yeah, it's crazy. With the full line up and going, our team's the best to me. So yeah, those 3 guys just mentioned, what Connor McKenna's doing down there as a defensive role, and then, you know, pushing forward and then hurting people on the scoreboard as well. So Cam Rayner, all of them, they're flying. And when we play as a cohesive unit, we're the best version of ourselves, and that's the same for full line.
3: Always nice to get a win with a couple of big milestones for the club. 2 guys that mean so much to you.
2: Yeah, they're the epitome of our culture, Bez and Froggy. We couldn't get it done for Noss's 100th last week, and we want to write that wrong and try to get the win tonight.
3: Go and celebrate them. I think they're getting over for a guard of honour. So well done tonight.
2: Thanks, Harry. Appreciate it.
0: Massive 67-point win here tonight for the Brisbane Lions over the Hawks. Blackie, thank you very much for your contribution tonight.
1: Thanks for coming to Brisbane, BT.
0: One of the all-time greats, Simon Black, with us on Triple M Football. 18-17-125, the Brisbane Lions defeating Hawthorn. 8-10-58. Very, very shortly, we go down to the rooms to hear the songs. And the boys will be down there for a couple of interviews. For Triple M, we rock football.
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10: Full time of the Gabba on a Friday night. Friday night footy round 23 action, and the Brisbane Lions, after sending a statement they didn't want last week in that drubbing against the Blues, Rock, they have answered in fine fashion tonight with a Friday night dominant win over the Hawks, really. The game was probably over midway through that third term. They've run away with it comfortably in the end. We're just down in the rooms waiting for the players to come down. They're out on the football enjoying the moment, and the Brisbane Lion rooms, Tom, are starting to become more and more busy after these games.
11: They certainly are. The fans are starting to build in. Families down here, Berry's 200 game jumpers everywhere, Ryan Lester's families everywhere as well. Everyone's coming out of the woodwork, but unfortunately, the Leicesters missed the goal. They were down here. They were coming down early to get front row so that they could see Ryan when he came from the ground. And they missed his goal.
10: Missed it. His family missed it. A rare Ryan Lester goal in season 2026. And his nearest and dearest didn't get to see it. It's the Triple M Amy Review. Amy Clangers for Good is back with the biggest prize pool ever. Your footy clanger could win you or your club a share in $250,000. 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Liam Flanagan and Tom Rockliffe down in the Brisbane Lions rooms, just hanging about, waiting for them to come down. They got it done by 67 points over the Hawks tonight. And as we discussed, Rock, Choice Hotels around the ground, the live ladder, the impact of that is significant, because not only does it get them back up into the top four, but the percentage boost that they've gained now really keeps them in the hunt alongside the Adelaide Crows.
11: Yeah, it certainly does. It keeps that top four dream alive for them. I don't think they'll be too concerned if they finish fifth as well, get the home final, obviously, and then go on the road for potentially the last 3 weeks. But obviously the double chance is what you want. So if they can finish fourth, take on Fremantle over there in that first week, but they were back to their absolute best. And you give them a mulligan for last week's performance against Carlton, who are in great form as well. They're probably the informed team in the competition at the moment.
10: Bob Jane T-Mart's epic drive sale is on now, bobjane.com.au. We're going to be joined by Darcy Wilmot, thanks to Bob Jane T-Mart's, to have a bit of a chat, not only about his own form and how the defence bounced back after that loss last week to Carlton tonight, but I also want to get his thoughts on what's going on with Dane Zorko on the phantom pain in the hamstring.
11: Yeah, I look forward to that. Here they come down to the room now, Ryan Lester and Jared Berry leading them in with his young fella there. So it's an exceptional career from both of them, but looking forward to the phantom hamstring, that's for sure.
10: Really special moment. Jared Berry, game 200. Ryan Lester joined by his kids in game 250. They're going to circle up. Dane Zorko bringing his kids into the circle as well. Family affair down in the Brisbane Lions room, celebrating a dominant Friday night footy win over the Hawks. Sam Mitchell will be having different conversations in the Hawthorn rooms, but here, Fags and his men are going to celebrate with Dan Animal getting the customary Gatorade shower in the middle of the circle. His first win and his first goal tonight at the senior level.

0: measured celebration from the Brisbane Lions team, this incredible team that is, let's not forget, hunting an incredible third consecutive premiership in season 2026. They've been in the last three grand finals, and this team has everything required to go back to back to back this season, Rock. Now, I have been warned that Darcy Wilmot...
1: I just got Dane Zorko exclusive.
0: Oh, yes.
1: Cramp. In the first quarter, he said he had cramp. So
0: he's going with cramp.
1: Cramp in the first quarter and the whole way through.
0: We're joined by Darcy Wilmot.
2: What a good win, eh? Oh, is it, are we live?
0: Yeah,
2: we're on it. How are you? Is he good?
0: Yeah, I'd be warning people if there was a dump button. I feel like Darcy might enter the F-bomb club.
2: Can we hold it?
0: You can hold it.
2: All right, whichever suits you, mate.
0: Darcy, talk to us about that win out there tonight. Friday night footy, you got the job done in some fine fashion.
2: It's one of our greatest wins for this season. We needed to respond from last week, and I thought the boys did that really, really well tonight.
1: Speaking about one of your leaders in that back half, Ryan Lester, 250 games. It's been an exceptional career from him. We've seen you try and sneak forward and kick a goal in your milestone game a few weeks ago. You couldn't get it done, but Froggy could tonight.
2: Yeah, he's a cheeky. He does it a little bit sometimes, but I'm happy that he got it tonight. So, good on him. He deserves everything. So, love him.
1: And that back six functioned really, really well tonight. Harris Andrews back to his absolute best. He led from the front in that first quarter. Did you have a mission to come into this game after giving up 150 last week against the Blues?
2: Yeah, of course. I mean, all areas of the ground had to improve, especially us backs and stuff. So it was definitely the big focus to come through and win your one-on-ones and then help support when we can. So, that was a main focus for not just the backs, but mids and forwards as well.
0: Mid-season, when you were going through that losing streak, Jared Berry came out and said then, it's not always as good as it seems and it's not always as bad as it seems. And then after the loss to Carlton, again, Bez fronted up. There's a real composure and leadership that he brings, even though he's not one of your three co-captains, isn't there?
2: Yeah, I mean, for sure. I mean, it's just like a golf game, eh? You know, you can always hit one after you hit a shank. So it's a long season and... Yeah, don't use that for golf term. I use that all the time.
1: You wanted a mulligan.
2: It's always the most important shot's the next one. So it's exactly the same thing with the game. So most important thing is that how can we respond in the next week? So it's a long season. We still got two more games in the finals. So it could be another six games before the grand final. So it's a long, long, long season. And it's always going to be ups and downs with footy. So it's not ever going to be perfect.
1: How often do you hit him in the water on the golf course?
2: Oh, I wouldn't say me. I'd probably say Kyle Oman. He's used to saying four right a little bit. So, but I'm an Ambrose guy, so it doesn't really matter.
1: You've only got to hit a good one every now and then. But speaking about another guy in that back six or back eight, he did an outstanding job defensively across the board. But Murray Ainsworth, he's kept Wizard to goalless the first time in over 30 games. His role tonight was exceptional.
2: Yeah, he's a dog. He does it every week, in and out. Doesn't matter who it is, you know, he's just got to fight to the death. And I'm glad that we could get a good win even for him last week. You know, we couldn't get the win, but he played such a great game tonight. And he will just keep doing that. It's just, that's him. That's who he is. And plays, amazing.
0: Darcy, when you look at, I mean, you're 22 years of age. You got 100 games in your back pocket already. Two premierships added to that. Do you ever sort of take a step back and look at what your AFL career has been already with so much still ahead of you?
2: I mean, it's pretty surreal to think about it, but, you know, everyone's got bigger goals and stuff like that, so that's all I'm focused about, just trying to get one game after another and trying to win. So that's just why I'm playing football. I'm not playing to lose, so don't need to sit back just yet, mate. I'll do that after the hopefully 20 years of AFL and get a few more games on my belt. So,
1: You've been exceptional since you've come in. You've set the standard across halfback. You bring plenty of energy. You've had some absolute bangers tonight off the top for us. Some quotes. Have you got anything to leave us with? The Triple M listeners, have you got anything to go out with? What can we expect from the last five, six, eight games for the Lions in this season?
2: We're just always going to fight. That's about it. I don't have any cheesy quotes, you know. I'm more of a on-the-spot man, so... Not like this on the spot, though, but...
0: Can you answer us the question? Because there was a discussion in the box about which member of your team enjoys the mirror the most.
2: Enjoys the what?
0: The mirror.
2: The mirror? Probably Wash.
0: Who's Wash?
2: Will Ashcroft, sorry.
0: Oh, right. Said Levi Ashcroft.
2: Can't learn a little bit, but even though he's got a schnoz of a buddy, Walrus.
0: There he goes. We knew we'd get a quote off him. Hey, Darcy, outstanding performance again
2: tonight.
0: On to next week, the Q Clash, Darcy Wilmot. A schnoz of a walrus.
3: He's got words of wisdom, doesn't he?
0: Wash.
3: What is it in the Gulf? You get another opportunity.
0: I don't think he even answered the question.
3: I think it was supposed to be Mulligan is what he was looking for.
0: I was actually trying to ask him about Jared Berry and the leadership he's provided, but that's all right. We got there eventually. We're down in the rooms, of course. Hey, the Triple MVP award for Leica. This one's for Leica. Fresh food that improves your dog's poos. Glorious. Rock.
3: Yeah,
0: 3-2-1.
3: The man that's stiff is actually Lockie Neal. I had him in, but I've just taken him out. He could be best on ground.
0: He might get votes tonight.
3: On Brownlow night, he might get three votes. But for me, Logan Morris gets the one vote. I thought he was outstanding in the front half, particularly in that first half when the game was on the line. I thought he was exceptional. Two votes. The big skipper, Harris Andrews, across halfback. I thought his first half was exceptional as well. He sort of dropped away a little bit in that second half, but he really set the tone for the Lions and set that game up, the forward half game that they love to play. And the three votes, best on ground for me, was Kai Loman. I thought it was an exceptional game. He kicked the five. He was everywhere. I think it was his highest ever disposal count. He did everything. He was full of energy. He was pressure. He was in their face. He brings so much to that team. And he's been an absolute ripper in the second half of this season so far.
0: All right, very nice work. The Triple MVP award for Leica there. McDonald's, when the footy's on, you can't miss a moment. 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Tonight's McDelivery moment happened at the 29th minute of the third quarter. And here's how we called it on Triple M footy.
4: Turnaround ball goes inside 50 from Bailey. Brass was there, dropped the mark. Allen was there to spoil him. Spills to the ground. Weddle got caught with the footy. It's intercepted. Snapped by Animal. And Animal has kicked the goal. And that is his first goal of his career. And all of the Brisbane players get around him as a result. So nice to see the young man kick his first goal. He is absolutely delighted. And did it on his left foot too, if you don't mind.
0: A first AFL goal for Daniel Annabell, and if you're just joining us, don't even think about anybody trying to claim him, because Simon Black has branded that young man. He has well and truly said, mine,
3: and that's it. He's like a seagull.
0: But mine, also mine. Claim also made the bold statement that at some point, this is, we're talking about Daniel Annabell, Simon Black saying he will be one of the best inside mids in the game. That's how highly he rates him.
3: Yeah, and I think like internally they rate him as well. His numbers are off the chart. Early on in his career, GPS-wise, he was number one all summer last year before he was even on an AFL list. So his capabilities are only going to get better. And we know that the work rate, particularly for a midfielder, it's what sets you apart from contest to contest, and he's certainly got that.
0: All right, the vibes are high down here in the Brisbane Lion rooms, and the footy round 23 action continues, continues tomorrow. Choice Hotels around the ground. 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Saturday rub, of course, the boys will all be, and BT making an appearance on the Saturday rub tomorrow. Is that what we heard, Heath? Oh, he's shrugging his shoulders. He's got
3: He'll
0: no
3: be definitely
0: idea.
3: On there for the nuff.
0: He had enough moment tonight. But then a really good game of football coming up when the Melbourne Demons host the Fremantle Dockers at the MCG. A lot to keep an eye on there as Fremantle, who've already won the minor premiership, attempt to navigate their way around the ground. They'll have to win out if they take out the premiership in season 2026. And then you got the Swannies taking on Port. You roll into the Cats and the Bombers. And finally, at the Adelaide Oval, the Crows fighting for that top four spot against the Tigers. A good Saturday slate on the way on Triple M footy. That's all for us, Rock. We've got to wind things up. It's you suited and booted, ready to head straight to Fortitude Valley.
3: Straight to the casino.
0: To BT, to Blackie, to E, to B, to the team in the back, for everybody here, for McDonald's and Remot Water. Triple M, Rock's footy.
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10: Hey, it's Chris Spira with you. Welcome to The Briefing. It's the deadly strain of a disease that's wiped out millions of birds and marine animals right across the globe. The H5 variant of the bird flu landed on Australian shores back in June, making us the very last continent on Earth to fall to it. The message from authorities up until recently was fairly reassuring. The infected birds washing up on our beaches were migratory, just passing through, there were no signs of the virus spreading through our own wildlife, and there were no mass casualty events. The numbers were sitting in the low dozens. But then native birds started returning positive tests too, and that count has been climbing ever since. We've also since had it confirmed that the strain is

0: spreading bird to bird through our local populations. And over the weekend, we were told we're now staring down what authorities say is likely our first mass mortality event. For now, there's still no sign of it in our poultry or on our farms, and the risk to people remains low. But for our wildlife, the picture is turning, and it's turning very quickly. And that's why some conservationists are now calling for a major injection of funding to make our wildlife more resilient before the worst hits. The federal government has already tipped in more than $113 million to prepare for bird flu, but my next guest says more needs to come now that it's here. Jack Goff is the CEO of the Invasive Species Council, and he joins me now. Jack, welcome to the briefing. You're calling for the government to urgently invest at least $200 million. Talk me through why and what that money would go toward.
1: Yeah, so the bird flu that we're seeing now breaking on our shores in five different states, affecting five different species, has been absolutely devastating overseas, where in basically every other continent. So in the Northern Hemisphere, in South America, we've seen millions of wild birds dying, tens of thousands of sea mammals also dying. It's infected over 600 different species of bird, over 100 different species of mammals. And the consequence has been real collapses of colonies. And we're very worried that that's what we're about to start seeing in Australia. We've been warning governments now for a couple of years that they needed to prepare, and they've done some really good work to prepare for it. So the reason you're seeing such a scaled up response from governments right now to these initial ember attacks of bird flu and these little spot fires that are now starting, particularly in South Australia, is because of that biosecurity preparation work that's gone on. But this is going to be a numbers game for our wildlife. It's absolutely going to come down to what can we do to make sure that populations are healthy and thriving when that wave breaks across them, because we won't be able to stop bird flu spreading. And the experience from overseas is that it's very virulent. It spreads really quickly and has high death rates. So particularly for species on the brink of extinction, this could be something that tips them over the edge. So as you say, we've been saying we need at least a $200 million urgent funding, and that's to go into all the other things that protect wildlife. So things like feral cat and fox control on islands and rat control on islands where you've got seabird breeding colonies, even things like pig control in some of our wetlands where you can increase the level of fledging of some of our birds for when they start to see this mass decline as we've seen overseas.
0: How would things like pig and pest control help this situation?
1: Unfortunately, Australia's wildlife is facing a whole heap of different mega threats that are intersecting and driving decline. So climate change is, of course, this looming problem that's causing declines. Habitat destruction, both for development and for inappropriate clearing, is a direct threat for many of our wildlife. But people often don't realise that the number one driver of extinction in our animals in Australia is actually invasive species. So it's those animals and plants and pathogens that have come from overseas that don't have natural predators, that take over environments and actually drive really rapid declines. And a big part of that has been predators. So cats and foxes in particular have sent well over 20 of our animals in Australia extinct. So right now, with bird flu about to break, what we need to be doing is building up the resilience and health of wildlife populations. We can't stop bird flu spreading. It's a bit like COVID. It's about flattening that curve so the populations can deal with what is going to be devastating. And look, the Australian government risk rating for this is catastrophic. And we've been saying to governments and the public that we need to be thinking that this could be a disaster on the scale of the Black Summer bushfires in terms of wildlife deaths and changes to population dynamics. So if you're getting rid of cats and rats and foxes, particularly on islands where birds have large colonies, then that means you're getting higher levels of those birds fledging, of them being successfully having babies, that then mean you've got bigger colonies to survive the wave. Similarly, things like wetland connectivity or dealing with pigs that trash and trample the places where birds congregate and where they have those babies, this is going to be really key to surviving this wave. It even extends to things like, for example, hookworm treatment for sea lions, because we know that Australian sea lions are one of the really big extinction risks when it comes to this bird flu, because there are so little of them left due to overfishing pressures and a whole bunch of pressures. But making sure that we get on top of those disease pressures at the same time as bird flu is coming, that is what is going to put them in the best stead to survive this.
0: What's the timeline of these resilience boosting measures? Like, are these short term measures? Are these long term measures? Is this something that we need to be investing in today with a, you know, a long term vision? Like, what are the timelines we're dealing with?
1: The reality is that this bird flu could escalate very quickly. So we're starting to see a pattern, I think, similar to what we've seen in South America. So those one here in Western Australia, one here in WA and Queensland, and then five, and then seven, then 11, and then over the weekend, we've had the first evidence of a likely mass mortality event. And so about 85 birds, it looks like, sick and dying. When we get to really big mass mortality events, you look at South America, there were 600,000 birds, wild birds, died within the first 4 months of this disease spreading through that continent, and it got through that whole continent within that four-month period. So very virulent, very damaging. So the things that we're talking about in terms of wildlife resilience, getting rid of predators, you can get very, very fast turnarounds, particularly if we're doing that work ahead of spring, when we're going to have some of that, birds obviously breeding at that time. We can see, particularly from island examples, you get a very quick population rebound on this. The work that we're telling governments to invest in is no regret stuff. So it's the stuff that anyway is going to have long-term benefits for our wildlife. And governments have actually been doing this for the last couple of years. So they announced $113 million package as part of preparation for this bird flu. As part of that, about $40 million went to these wildlife resilience measures. So it's been going on for the last couple of years. But just as bird flu is hitting our shores, that money is running out. So actually some of those programs like cat control around Seal Bay to stop toxoplasmosis getting into sea lions that are going to be impacted by bird flu, that work is actually about to stop because there's no funding to continuing it. So what we're saying to governments, to the Albanese government in particular, is you've got the projects ready to go. The department has done the work. There's been recovery plans developed. There's on ground, you know, NRM groups, land care groups, state governments, national parks, all these things ready to go. What's missing is the funding for those boots on the ground and making sure that that gets scaled up. And I think the politicians will be surprised at how quickly public sentiment shifts on this issue. So we look to the Black Summer bushfires, but also if you look to the algal bloom in South Australia, really quick change in sentiment from the public around environmental issues when they start to see devastation at scale. And I think politicians have a choice to either be out ahead of this, announcing something big, bold, that will make a difference to wildlife, or playing catch up once people are dealing with the grief and anger around large-scale devastation. At the moment, I think we're on track for the Albanese government looking like they're playing catch-up if they don't get around to announcing something quite soon.
0: Let's say the government doesn't change its position here and doesn't come to the table with this additional funding. You said they're large-scale devastation. Just in real terms, what does that look like?
1: So the Australian government has said in their risk assessment that this disease is rated as catastrophic, so the highest level possible. And the reason for that is we'll be looking at mass die-offs, potentially localised and even species-level extinctions, and that's across a whole range of different species in a whole heap of different locations. The bird flu made its way down through South America super fast, within 4 months in 2024. Then it's jumped over into Antarctica. We've started to see those evidence of penguin colony collapse, huge impacts on elephant seals and other sea mammals. It's made its way around the entirety of the Antarctic. And then these pelagic sea birds have started turning up this winter on Australia's coasts. And then we've had this local transmission into particularly the crested terns and now into the silver gull, the seagull that everyone would know, one of the most common birds in Australia. So an unexpected pathway, but we always knew this was going to turn up. And the reality is that we could see particularly species that are already under pressure. So some of our parrot species, like orange-bellied parrots, species that are scavengers of birds, so Tasmanian devils, for example, that are already impacted by those facial tumor diseases, them being pushed really to that brink of extinction if it gets in at scale. The other side of it, though, that is really worrying is this could be shift the dynamics for populations of really common species like pelicans or black swans. So the evidence from the Northern Hemisphere was that black swans, unlike white swans, 100% of them died within a few days of catching this disease, and none of them had an immune response that started, whereas much lower percentages of deaths within white swans, for example. So there is a scenario, and not an unlikely one, where Australia is actually impacted much worse than what we've seen overseas. And that's because we've seen these other varieties of H5 bird flu circulating in the Northern Hemisphere for a number of decades. We've never had it at one of these H5 varieties of bird flu turn up in Australia. So there is no local resilience within the populations. And like South America, we could actually be seeing a much worse picture. And if you imagine for the UK, you look at some of the images there where they lost 30% of some of their breeding shorebirds, the gannets and skuas, within 1 year. I mean, you see these devastating pictures of islands off the UK that were 1 year completely covered in tens of thousands of birds that were breeding, and the next year drone shots where there's hardly any birds on those islands at all because there's been such high levels of death. That's what we're potentially facing in Australia, and it could even be worse.
0: In terms of the risk to human health, the messaging at the moment is that the risk of bird flu or the strain of bird flu to human health is low. What would it take for that risk level to shift? Is there a change in circumstance that could take place that moves from low to a much higher category for us in terms of human health?
1: The experience overseas has been it can get into humans, this bird flu, and it can be pretty devastating if it does, but it tends to need a very high level of contact. So there was in the US, for example, quite a number of dairy farm workers that started to get it as it moved into dairy cattle. And in Asia, we've seen people who have very high contact with poultry getting this disease as well. That's why the messaging from government and from everyone has been really clear. If you see a sick or dying bird, avoid it. Don't touch it, because it can, you know, low level of likelihood, but it can pass on. Then record it and report that to the authorities. And the advice for everyone is, if you see even one dead or dying seabird, avoid, record, report. For non-seabirds, if you see clusters of five or more, then avoid, record, report. The same message there. The other thing, though, that people need to be really aware of is this is absolutely can be very devastating to people's pets. And so cats that are roaming, this is a great time to put in place the things that you need to make sure your cat can be contained and isn't out there roaming, both because that means that there's less killing of our wildlife by roaming pet cats, but also your cat won't get the disease from scavenging off dead birds. Dogs as well, really important that people keep dogs on the lead if they're going onto beaches and into places where there's wildlife, because we know that disturbance of wildlife colonies and of birds is actually a significant factor in spreading this disease farther and faster. So keep your dogs on the lead, keep your cats contained, make sure that you avoid record and report if you do see sick, dead, or dying seabirds.
0: Jack Goff, thank you so much for making the time and for joining us on The Briefing.
1: Always happy to chat. Thank you.
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0: Hey, it's Chris Spira with you. Welcome to The Briefing. The Iran war has been hard to follow. The Strait of Hormuz has been closed and opened and closed again. There have been negotiations, deals and ceasefires that aren't really ceasefires. And through it all, Trump has repeatedly claimed that an end to the war was just around the corner. It's been 5 months of this. In the last few weeks, fighting has escalated again. And right on cue, Trump is again talking about the possibility of a deal. So is that something that's actually in the foreseeable future, or is it just talk from a president who's severely miscalculated the situation on the ground? Back in March, at the start of all of this, we spoke to Trita Parsi, an expert in US-Iranian relations who told us this war was nowhere near over, that Trump had lost control of it and would double down rather than back off. A lot of what he predicted has since happened. Trita is the executive vice president of the Quincy Institute for Responsible Statecraft, and he joins me now. Trita, welcome back to The Briefing. To kick us off, can you set the scene for us? Where do you think we're at in terms of this conflict?
22: We're in a situation in which Trump is extremely frustrated because he is constantly looking for this knockout punch that will really knock out the Iranians, force them to capitulate, and he just cannot find it. And I don't think there is one. He simply does not have an escalatory pathway out of this, and he's trying. Having failed to threaten his way out of it, he's now trying to bluff his way out of it. But the Iranians are essentially calling the bluffs. They're showing themselves being willing to take an even greater confrontation with the U.S., and it seems like they believe that the only way to get Trump to become really serious about diplomacy is for them to show themselves to be ready for a larger escalation and convince Trump that he doesn't have a military option. Only then will Trump become serious about diplomacy.
0: Well, that larger escalation at the moment is the US president is threatening a World War II style bombing campaign. How likely is it that the US will follow through on a promise like that? And do they have the resources to execute a strike of that level?
22: I think the US actually has the ability to strike. That is not the problem. The problem is what comes next. The Iranians retain an even greater capability of striking back. Because if the US goes after Iran's desalination plants, power grids, all things that are clear, war crimes, the Iranians have made it very clear. They even sent out a list of all of the different sites, desalination plants, power grids, oil installations that they will take out in the region. They have also shown themselves apparently capable of striking at US ships in Egypt, which is quite a bit away from Iran. There are reports that the Iranians have been doing cyber attacks, which seems to be mostly warnings against water plants in the US. So if the US strikes Iranian water plants, they will strike American ones. The US will strike them militarily. Iran will strike them with cyber. So yes, the US can escalate. But what comes afterwards? Afterwards is a major counter-escalation by the Iranians. It doesn't change facts on the ground in the US's favor, but it does tank the entire global economy and pushes the world into a global recession. Mm. That's part of the reason why Trump simply hasn't done it yet. Now, he's hoping, it appears, that by threatening to do it, that he will bluff his way into some sort of Iranian back down or climb down. Instead, the Iranians are calling his bluff and saying, nope. If you want to negotiate, there has to be a negotiation, but it's increasingly going to look as if those negotiations will be on Iran's terms, not America's terms.
0: Part of this show, we do daily headlines, and most days we have a different site that's been targeted, whether it's, Egypt, Saudi Arabia, Qatar, et cetera, et cetera. Striking US bases and US infrastructure, what's the thinking behind that?
22: Their logic behind doing that is that these bases are being used to attack Iran. Moreover, the Iranians don't have the capability of striking the U.S.'s own territory militarily in the manner that the U.S. strikes Iran's territory. But the second best thing then for them is these bases. And part of what they're trying to achieve is to essentially signal everyone else in the region, you're not becoming safer by having U.S. bases on your soil. In fact, you become less safe because those bases will become magnets for our retaliations. A lot of countries can legitimately be very angry at Iran and criticize its positions. But as the war has gone on, it does appear that the territories of these countries, most of them at least, including Jordan, for instance, a lot of operations moved to Jordan after it was too difficult for the US to do so from Kuwait and Bahrain. And now the Jordanian bases are being struck. And in the meantime, Jordanian public opinion and even elite opinion is turning against having US bases on their soil. Because again, Jordan has been spared from a lot of conflicts. Now, having those bases and allowing the U.S. to operate from those bases is inviting conflict onto Jordanian territory.
0: Since we last spoke, we've gone from open conflict to a ceasefire. That ceasefire is over. We had almost 2 weeks of consecutive strikes not too long ago. Now there's a lull in fighting. Why do you think we're seeing these dramatic swings between full escalation and temporary calm?
22: It's mainly because the US was hoping that after 10, 12, 13 days of strikes, the Iranians would crumble, which has not happened. And then the cost of these strikes ended up becoming really problematic for the US because it pushed oil prices further up, particularly as the Iranians made clear that their Houthi allies would close the strait in the Red Sea, which then pushed oil prices above 100. A lot of people who followed the oil prices much closer are telling me that the price of oil is already way above 100. It's a lot of manipulation in the market that is keeping it artificially low. That became a problem. So the US needed some sort of respite, a pause to push down the prices in order to give itself more time. The Iranians, however, are not accepting the validity of any ceasefire unless it is formal. Because what we're calling an informal ceasefire is simply that the US decided to stop shooting. That's not a ceasefire. Because the US can just restart shooting whenever it wants. A ceasefire is one in which you have an agreement that there shouldn't be any shooting and that there shouldn't be any shooting for a specific period of time, not at the whim of anyone in the White House to be able to restart it.
0: I want to talk a little bit about Iran's capabilities. We've seen them react to the pauses as well. They've agreed to pause, but where the US is pausing, they're pausing. We also know that the groups that they financially support are also under strain. We know that Hezbollah, Hamas, and the Houthis are under strain. In terms of Iran and the Strait of Hormuz, that's a major revenue stream for them that they've essentially closed. Does Iran have the ability to continue this war at the level that it's being fought at the moment?
22: I doubt that they will have that ability to continue this for, let's say, another 6 to 9 months. I think it will be extremely difficult for them. The question is, who has the ability to continue this the longest? Obviously, the U.S. is very strong. Its economy is much more dynamic. In many ways, it would be able to continue this longer. The difference is, though, that the American pain tolerance is much, much lower. This is an unbelievably unpopular war in the United States. It never had popularity above 25%. And even amongst the supporters of Trump, it's now starting to tank. So if this is not a war that people support, if this is not a war that people think is necessary, the willingness to pay a high price for it is very, very low. So when oil prices go up, gas prices go up, inflation goes up, grocery prices go up, this is stuff that has a huge political impact in Washington. On the Iranian side, it's different. There, they are the ones who are being attacked on their soil. This is a government that is immensely unpopular in the majority eyes of the Iranian population. But at the same time, their country getting bombed to smithers is even more unpopular. So this is seen as a war of defense. This is a war of aggression against Iran. And as a result, the pain tolerance is much higher. It's also a different type of political system in which you don't have the same type of ability to assert public opinion on the decision-making of the country. It's not that they're completely immune to it, but it's not the same as it is in the U.S. This actually gives the Iranian ability to tolerate this longer, most likely, than what the U.S. can. And as a result, again, the United States does not have that escalation dominance. And that's a key reason as to why Trump never has actualized these many, many threats that he's made about taking out their desalination plants or oil infrastructure. He keeps on repeating that threat, yet doesn't act on it.
0: You've just given a time frame there, 6 to 9 months. Is it your view that this will not be dragged into becoming a forever war?
22: If it becomes a forever war, it would have to be much, much more low intense. I think if this goes on till the next president's terms, that's when I think we will be passing a key point, a key inflection point that may very well make this a forever war. I think some of the characteristics of a forever war is, A, you have a completely unachievable political objective or military objective, combined with a political scenario in which continuing the war is lower politically, meaning the political cost of continuing the war is lower than the political war of actually ending the war. That was the case in Afghanistan. The political cost of actually striking a deal with the Taliban and ending it was higher than just letting it go on, even though it was a losing war. And that then is connected to the third factor, is actually based on the third factor, which is that the war ends up becoming low intensity. As a result, the actual immediate cost of the war ends up becoming invisible to the American people. We're not there yet. And in some ways, I find it difficult that it could really reach that level, because the Iranians do have an ability to not just make it costly for the American people, but to the entire global economy.
0: Now, Trader, before we let you go, I know when we first spoke and your commentary the whole way through has been that diplomacy is the only way that this conflict and this war is going to be settled. Given everything that we've seen unfold over the last 5 months, what do you think is the most likely path to peace?
22: I think there's no other path except for a diplomatic outcome here. Diplomacy usually works when a problem has become ripe for solution, meaning that the cost of continuing the war is too high for both sides and it's somewhat symmetric. I'm not sure we're there yet, but at some point that readiness is going to come, and then the only option out is some sort of a deal. It may not look like the deal that they struck in the MOU or what the US wants or what the Iranians want. But there's going to have to be some sort of a compromise at the end of this. There's no other way that I think this really ends.
0: Trita, thank you so much for joining us again on The Briefing.
22: Thank you so much for having me. Appreciate it.
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3: Okay, are you recording?
4: Jackson Irvine, this is the man that's taken St. Pauli into the Bundesliga. He's played through Europe. He's played 80 times for the Socceroos, including a couple of World Cups. He's a style icon. He's got his own radio show, which you need a login to listen to, which you'll hear in the main episode. Jackson, are you ready for the Howie Games player profile questions?
5: Let's go for it.
4: Okay, nicknames, what are yours?
5: Jacko and Jacko only.
4: That's a good, solid start. What is your favourite food, Jacko?
5: Pizza. Always pizza after a game.
4: Pizza. If someone was coming round to your sort of nice artistic setup there in Hamburg in northern Germany and you were trying to impress them with a meal that you are cooking, what are you going with?
5: I'm not the greatest chef, but I can whip up a decent spag bol, so we'll go with that.
4: Is there a special ingredient? I like to add tomato soup to mine, and my wife said, no, you can't do that. Have you got a special little tip for your bolognese or not?
5: Oh, I overdo the sugar a little bit sometimes. I like my bowl okay. a little bit sweeter, okay. So yeah, a bit of brown sugar.
4: Okay, I like that. What was your first ever job? First thing you did where you earned some money?
5: My first ever job was to listen to the 3AW broadcast of the AFL and log all the times that they did the sponsor spots.
4: Really?
5: Yep, that was my first job.
4: Right, well, this is right in my wheelhouse. Who was your favourite commentator listening to them all on 3AW? Who was your guy or girl?
5: Oh my God, we're going back about 20 years here. So,
4: was Rex still at 3AW
5: yeah,
4: at that stage
5: yeah,
4: or not?
5: It was. Yeah, yeah.
4: Big
5: yeah.
4: Rexy.
5: No, it was all around that time.
4: That's your first job. That's a different one. What was your first car?
5: My first car was a Vauxhall Corsa, which is the European equivalent of like a Barina. Holden
4: okay. Marina. Was this what you were floating around Scotland in?
5: Yep, that was my little hatchback in Glasgow.
4: Okay, now, these interest me about you, these questions. What are you currently watching, if anything? Like, what are you watching on TV or with your wife, streaming when you're travelling, etc.?
5: At the moment, we are watching, what did we just start? We actually just started a couple of shows, but we're actually rewatching a classic called Eastbound and Down. Don't know if anybody
4: Eastbound
5: is.
4: Eastbound and Down. Haven't seen that.
5: About it. It's hilarious. It's about a failed baseball star who has to go back and work as a substitute teacher okay. in his hometown. It's very funny.
4: Favourite movie?
5: My favourite movie is Lord of the Rings.
4: Oh,
5: whole series.
4: Unbelievable. You know what? I was talking to someone about this the other day because MJ, our producer, put me on a book that I'm reading. MJ, what's that book called that they've just made the movie of? Where's he gone out there? Project Hail Mary.
5: Yes, and I've said seen
4: to my,
5: it.
4: Right. Well, I said to my son, mate, we have to go and see the movie. He said, oh, probably won't be as good as the book. Lord of the Rings, I think, is my favourite book, but they did a brilliant job on the movie. I expected to be disappointed, and I absolutely loved it.
5: Yeah, I also read the books, and, of course, it's a totally different level of detail and world-building, but they did absolute justification in the films. I adore them.
4: So have you seen Project Hail Mary, the movie?
5: I have, yes.
4: Is it good?
5: Yes, I loved it. I thought it was unbelievable. I haven't read the book, though, right. So I can't speak to that, but I love the film. Excellent.
4: The book is superb. You need to do yourself a favour. Talking about that, give me a book. Doesn't have to change my life. Just give me a book that you enjoyed reading.
5: Actually, I will say, what have I read recently? I've actually just finished, well, in the summer, I read a German book called While We Were Dreaming, which is about a kid growing up in Leipzig around the time of the fall of the Berlin Wall. It's amazing, really good.
4: Did you read it in English or in German?
5: I read it in English.
4: Okay. I was about to say that would be very impressive. Okay, musically, now we know you've got your own radio show. Just give me a couple of, I won't know any of them because I'm an old bastard now and I'm not really in German punk or techno areas, but what are you listening to?
5: A couple of really cool bands at the moment. One Australian band called Swap Me, who I really like at the moment. Really cool. And another band from New York called Victory Land. They're my two bands of the week. They're what I've been listening to.
4: Okay, I like those. What, if anything, Jackson Irvine, are you scared of?
5: It's a bit deep, but like forgetting. I have a really bad fear of like losing memories. It's like I get really paranoid. I think that's why I'm a bit of a hoarder. I collect things a lot because, especially yeah, I get paranoid that I'll forget about things, so I tend to keep them.
4: Talking about collecting things, you played 80 times for your country, and I mentioned in the main episode, people are going to love it next week. It's a very varied journey through football, life, art, music and fashion, that I love how it'll say Australia v Peru, certain date on the jersey, you know, World Cup qualifier. I love that. So if you've played for them 80 times, how many of your Socceroos tops have you still got?
5: I've got one from every game.
4: Have you really?
5: Yep.
4: Well, they must take up a bit of room in the old in the pool room.
5: Yeah. Mum and dad have got a couple of big boxes at home in Melbourne, that's for sure.
4: That's very, very cool. Something you are good at in your mind that we wouldn't realise. Like, you rate yourself, it doesn't matter how minute or bizarre the skill is, you would say, yeah, I think I'm pretty good at what?
5: I'm a decent darts player.
4: Are you really? Yeah. 180?
5: Yeah,
4: really?
5: Not quite 180s, but I'm not bad on a dartboard.
4: Someone that we would call in the modern world famous of celebrity nature or reasonably well known that you've met, and you will have met all sorts of cool characters on your journey that's made a positive impression on you, Jacko.
5: There's so many, but I'll say probably the most recent one that I had a really great interaction with, Manuel Neuer, recently when we played against Bayern Munich, and he is obviously probably the greatest goalkeeper of all time and World Cup winner, won it all, legend. And we had a nice conversation after our game recently, and he was so down to earth and had time for you. He's a real, real nice guy.
4: We talk about in the main episode Kylian Mbappe and Lionel Messi. It was remiss of me not to ask you, obviously you're playing in the Bundesliga. Your man Harry Kane knows how to hit the back of the net, doesn't he?
5: I think he might be the best player in the world right now. I think he is. I've never seen anything like what he's doing this season. It's absolutely out of this world.
4: In a simple 20-word answer, how does he score as often as he does? Is it innate? Is it hard work? Is it understanding space? Like, what do you see?
5: It's all of a combination of all of those things combined with outrageous technique. He can score all types of goals outside the box, headers, left foot, right foot, in the box. It's he's the complete number nine, as well as his all-round understanding of the game. I think he's probably the best player in the world right now.
4: Hard to argue. Jackson Irvine's full episode comes out next week. He's here courtesy of our good friends at Powerade. Couple more for you, mate. Favourite holiday destination?
5: Mexico City.
4: Ooh, nice.
5: Yeah, absolutely loved it. Took me well by surprise. It was just supposed to be a stopover on the way out to the beach in Mexico, but I think it's probably the best city I've ever been to. Absolutely loved it.
4: Bucket list destination. Haven't been like to go?
5: Tokyo is probably my, or just Japan in general. I've been a couple of times just to fly in and out for games, but never really had the chance to get my teeth into it. So I'd love to go to Japan.
4: Final question I have for you, and this, from 10,000 kilometres away, Jackson Irvine, is the most important question I have for you. This defines you as a man that's Captain St. Pauli, as a man that's played for Celtic, as a husband, as a son, as a Melbournean, as a Collingwood supporter, as a Socceroo. Okay, so there's a lot of weight on this question.
5: Indeed.
4: Are you ready?
5: I think so.
4: You said your favourite food was pizza.
5: Oh.
4: Jackson Irvine, pineapple on pizza, yes or no?
5: Absolutely acceptable.
4: Good boy. I was concerned about, you know, your European, your avant-garde artistic approach. I thought, I hope my boy doesn't forget that he's a Melbourne Eastern Suburbs lad. Well done, mate. Hey, it's a privilege chatting with you. Your full episode's next week. Good luck with everything moving forward, mate. It's been an absolute privilege to have a chat with you, Jacko.
5: Yeah.
4: Go well, travel safe.
5: Oh, thanks so much for having me, mate. Good to speak to you.
2: Shuffle again from Craig Goodwin. Ripped in towards an effort. Oh, lovely header, Jackson Irvine. That's a peach.
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8: Hey team, thanks to the good folk at Powerade, welcome to episode 268 of the Howie Games Part A, featuring Socceroo Jackson Irvine.
9: Lecky almost getting in each other's way. Boyle into the area. He's done brilliantly. The cutback and the goal from Jackson Irvine.
10: Suits are waiting. Goodwin's delivery. Back post. It's 1-0 Australia. It's Jackson Irvine who's turned the ball home.
9: That's still going. Here's Jackson Irvine.
10: Again from Craig Goodwin. Ripped in towards an end. Oh, lovely header, Jackson Irvine. That's a peach.
8: Jackson is a very cool cat who has played football all over the globe, currently in the Bundesliga. Good name for a comp. The Bundesliga.
11: Boys in brown in the middle waiting for the set piece, which is not the best, but it might make the best of it. And they do. It's the captain, Irvine. Half volleying it into the back of the net.
8: Jackson is captain of St. Pauli, yes, in the Bundesliga. He's also been the skipper of the Socceroos, and he's set to head to his third World Cup. Phenomenal, really, for a bloke from the suburbs of Melbourne. Personally, I can't wait for the World Cup. Jacko comes to us courtesy of Powerade, powering your game. Hydration's the key. Pros like Jacko can tick over 14 Ks of running in a game. Look after yourself. Stay hydrated when you're putting in the hard yards. Spaniard Lamine Yamal is Powerade's new global ambassador. Can play. Maybe we need to get him on the podcast. Anyway, thanks also to the star that is Shannon Beck from TGI Legends, who made this episode come together. Let's get straight to it with Jackson Alexander Irvine. Very, very cool.
12: So when you search and then you find and know just where to go and thoughts that once you

0: Well, this guest comes to you courtesy of Powerade, but I've never met this bloke. I've seen him for the first time on Riverside. He's in Germany, but I don't know why, but he is my favourite Socceroo because he's a very cool character. I've read, I've watched, I've fully invested in where he's at in the world. Jackson Irvine, I'm pumped, mate. Welcome to the Howie Games. How are you?
1: Thanks, Howie. Thanks for having me, mate. Yeah, buzzing to be here, mate. Looking forward to it.
0: Well, as I said, I think it's as simple as I like the long hair, the tats and the moustache, and watching you play in the Socceroos, I think that's what got me in. And now I've read that you are a style merchant. So, I like a man with long hair. What can I say?
1: Yeah, listen, I'm not exactly conspicuous on a football pitch most of the time. I think you can usually spot me from far away, which, it's a bit of a look. It's been cultivated over many years. But yeah, I think I mastered it at 33.
0: Well, I need to explain to people the setup. You're in a cool sort of looks like an Adidas all in one tracksuit. You got a Bend It Like Beckham poster behind you. I can see Keira Knightley. You got a Maradona poster over your shoulder. This is the best home podcast studio I think I've ever seen on this show, mate.
1: Yeah, again, curated. I'm very lucky. My wife is also a designer. She actually designs both of these posters behind me as well. So I'm working with experts. I can't claim it all to be my own taste.
0: Well, mate, we'll go into your journey, but like for a dude from the eastern suburbs of Melbourne, the far eastern suburbs, you have had a wonderful, varied career. So congratulations to you because your profession has taken you around the globe. We'll get into the fact that they love you where you are currently. But do you ever sit there and think, I'm a dude from Melbourne who's kicked on pretty well?
1: Sometimes, yeah. I literally was walking down the street here in Hamburg yesterday, and I was on my way to dinner to meet some friends, and I just hear this voice in the street, and it was just this kid, and he just yelled, "Jacko!" And I was like, "What's that?" And it's this young lad that I bumped from Essendon, who's just moved to Hamburg, and he was like, "Oh," he says, "I can't believe I just moved here. I thought, I wonder if I'll ever see you, Jackson, walking around." And then I'll just walk past you in the street like a couple of days later. So we had a quick chat and everything. And yeah, sometimes it's, yeah, you do, I don't know, lose sight a little bit. I left Melbourne in 2009. It's been a long, you know, I've spent more of my life in Europe now than I did, you know, ever did in Australia. So it's a funny little contrast. But yeah, you forget sometimes that, especially that connection when you bump into someone. I love it. You never lose it.
0: I must explain to people. So you are in Hamburg, which is northern Germany. Tell me a little bit about the area you live in. We'll get to the fact that the locals have embraced. Are they hamburgers?
1: Hamburgers.
0: Okay. Well, the hamburgers have jumped on board you, but tell me about living in Hamburg.
1: Yeah, I love it, mate. It's an unbelievable city. It's everything you could want from like a big European city. But probably just under that super city style of like a London, a Berlin, a Paris, you know, where you're dealing with huge scale, I guess. But you get everything you would want from a big European city, but just on a slightly more condensed, version. It's an unbelievable city to live in. You got big lakes, lots of water and parks. It's super cultural, loads of really good music, art, the sport. Really big sporting culture. It's ASR. It's a top place. The weather's not the best, but other than that, I can live with it.
0: I was going to get to that. So it's the north of Germany. So in the middle of winter, when you're plying your trade in a night game, what sort of temperatures are we talking when it gets really rough?
1: The coldest we hit this year was minus 10. It was actually during the derby against the other team from here in Hamburg. And it's quite easily the coldest I've ever been on a football pitch in all my career. It was Arctic. Is the way I would describe it. It was like nothing I've ever experienced. I've actually never seen players like mid game coming to the bench to get like gloves and like extra layers to like put on during the game because it was so cold. It was unbelievable. It was ridiculous.
0: And if I was lucky enough to be in Hamburg, now I presume hamburger may be the answer to this, but if I'm going out for a quintessential Hamburg meal,

0: But it's basically a fish sandwich. And it's like a real thing here that people go down because we're on the, it's a harbor city, which is why it's all about that. So everyone goes down either at the end of a night out at like 6, 7 a.m. or if you're up in the morning to go for breakfast, people go down to the fish market and they get these fish brochens like, and it's such a wild sight to see. It's like people with young people and like families and stuff going for like the fish market in the morning. And then you've got like people stumbling in at the end of a night, like 6, 7 a.m. and everyone's gone to eat these fish sandwiches. It's quite bizarre, but that's very Hamburg.
1: So I have an enormous love for people with creative interests, which you do, which we will explore music. But I am a very unfashionable character. But looking
0: at
1: your,
0: you got a look.
1: No, I got a straight white tee today, Jackson, because I thought I'm speaking to a fashionista, so I'm just going to go straight down the line. But describe you've got the Bennett like Beckham poster in the back. I don't know how much you're influenced by David Beckham, but your clothes are a thing with you. We'll get to football and sport, but hey, I'm not going to know the answer to this. How would you describe your fashion look? Like, to me, it's cool, but like, what are you rolling with? What are you going with?
0: Like, everything that I like and wear has generally got some kind of connection to me, either through like some form of nostalgia. Like, people know I love the retro football shirts. I love, you know, even like Adidas equipment. This was like such a 90s range. You know, it's all things that I can, that I don't know, I've got some kind of story or connection to, and things that I like. I wear a lot of band tees, stuff like that. Things from, yeah, of course there's a fashionable aspect to everything, but generally I just try to wear what I like. And I think you can make things cool when you wear it in your own way, I guess. And yeah, I don't know. I would say generally though, it's a combination of music and football nostalgia, I would say, is definitely my aesthetic.
1: And when you're rolling up in the Bundesliga, which you play in, and you're heavily involved in the fact that your team is in the Bundesliga, which we'll get to. So, you know, you grew up in an AFL town where you have to wear your club polo and your slacks. Obviously, the Americans in the NBA, you wear what do you want. Do you have a team uniform you wear to the game, or can you go a bit more avant-garde?
0: Sadly, we do have a uniform. It is football. Oh. Football is that we're not quite at like that American sport tunnel fit time in our football yet. I will say football has changed a little bit, and there is a little bit more space for expression, I would say, especially from when I was growing up, when I was coming through as a youth player, where, you know, anything, as soon as you stepped out or off the track, everyone was like, what are you doing? Like, why are you doing this? Why are you growing your hair? What are you doing? Like, I don't know. It was like you're trying to make some kind of statement, you know, whereas it's like, no, this is just what I want to do. It's no big deal. But I will say that space has opened a little bit more now, and you see it a lot in football, but we're not quite at the, we haven't quite broken the barrier yet.
1: I think it's time, especially for a man like you. So in your fashion journey, before we get to your football journey, what is the one outfit that you, or item that you've rolled with, that you look back and you think, even a man as cool as me maybe didn't quite nail that particular piece? Have you had any shockers?
0: So many. Oh, actually, last night, my cousin posted like a memory on Instagram of a festival that we went to in like 2012 or something. So I was about 19, and it was like up to your knees in mud in Scotland, like at this music festival in the summer. But I looked at the outfit, and it was an absolute shock. I was wearing like these skinny jeans with like this leopard print, like leopard lined leather, like coat thing. Like, I don't know. It was with a cat. Oh, it was a shocker. And even my wife was like, oof. I think she's glad she didn't. I think she's glad she didn't meet me then.
1: Okay.
0: Not great.
1: So you're now a European fashionista, but this all started for you in Melbourne. So tell me a little bit about your family and where you grew up in the city where I am now in Melbourne.
0: Yeah. So I grew up in the southeast in Listerfield, just like at the bottom of Listerfield Park Lake, kind of around there. And, and I got the first few years in Roeville. And then we moved out there, and yeah, it was a great place to grow up, loads of space. And I don't know, I often reflect on my childhood now that I live in an extremely urban area. You know, I live in the heart of the city, like in where there's very little space, and you take for granted how I grew up in that sense with all of that. And

0: But no, it was amazing. There was not a whole lot of football around me at that time, but, you know, I kind of made my way into those communities mostly through my family.
1: So just before we get to your family and the connection, as a kid growing up in Melbourne, it'd be unusual not to have a footy team. Did you have a footy team growing up, an AFL team or not?
0: I do and still do. Okay. I am a Collingwood fan. Always have been. My family is not AFL really at all. I have a few cousins that are Swans fans, but I think it was probably the standard, probably my best friend at kindergarten went for Collingwood. Yep. And I said, yeah, I like them too. So, and I've stuck with them. I've been there ever since. So yeah.
1: So do you have no idea how they're going? You keep an eye on their scores. You watch them somehow or you read everything about them. Where do you sit on that scale?
0: Oh, I watched the Fremantle game on the weekend, actually. I had it on.
1: Oh, okay.
0: This is actually a good story as well. I had it on in the gym at the training facility and the time difference lined up. So I put it on in the gym at the training facility.
1: Yep.
0: And I've got I was trying to explain the rules to all the Germans, they all came in. Everyone came in and was like, oh, rugby? I was like, nope. and then they were like, oh, what's this then? And then I had to try and explain the rules and it was quite entertaining trying to, through absolute blind eyes, explain AFL to people. They had absolutely no idea, but it was great. So I got to watch the game and explain it to everyone as well.
1: And to be fair, mate, I was at that game and the rain was coming in sideways and yeah. Collingwood kicked about 7 goals. So I don't think it was a real spectacle. So let's move off footy and where Collingwood are at. So who do you first play football for and why do you play football? Is it a friend? Is it a family member? How do you end up at a local soccer club?
0: Yeah, so it was my late grandfather who's from the Netherlands and, you know, football man. So is my dad. My dad's Scottish. So both played all through their life. All my uncles also played. So it's strong in the family. And I actually did start doing Auskick when I was like 5, 6. And my granddad was like, I'm not having that.
1: So good on your granddad, a good, strong Dutchman.
0: Yeah, exactly. So he started picking me up from school and taking me down to Ringwood City. Was my first junior club. And yeah, I played there for 4 or 5 years and then moved on to Knox City and then Endeavour United. They were my 3 junior clubs out in the southeast.
1: And do you remember a first game or a first goal or your earliest memory of playing a competitive game of footy? Like how old are you? What's your strip and what are your memories of the game?
0: Oh, I definitely do. I've got loads of memories of that time. And, we were called Ringwood City Ajax for the football.
1: Perfect.
0: Yeah. The Dutch, we wore bright orange like the Dutch national team. It was very, very strong. It's still the Dutch club now. The stadium was Wilhelmina and everything. It was, yeah. So I've got so many memories of that, but I've got more memories of playing for the, you know, the under sevens, under eights, whatever it was. And then going to watch the first team where my uncles played kind of later in the day and your typical, you know, standing around, running around the outside and watching the games. Yeah. Good times.
1: And were you able to sneak into the rooms afterwards and sort of smell the liniment and the boys after a game and maybe having a cold one?
0: Yeah, definitely. Like that's, I often think about those times and my dad also played good level, state football in Victoria. And when I did eventually make it to that level right before I moved to the UK, you reflect on that as when you were a young kid and there's something so special about that local scene of sport at that level. Like there's no glamour, no glory, no nothing. It's just pure love of the sport, doing it with your mates, having a laugh. And like, yeah, it's just the atmosphere is something. It's something different. And the further away you get from it, I don't know, you tend to miss it more and more.
1: And as a kid, do people call you Jacko or do you Jacko. Jackson? Like, well, what? Okay, I'm going to go with Jacko then.
0: Yep.
1: We're 15 minutes into our Zoom relationship. So Jacko, as a kid, what was it about football that grabbed you, that became obviously your passion in your life?
0: It's hard to pinpoint one specific thing. I immediately fell in love with playing the game itself. I found there was something beautiful about the game itself. Like, I don't know. I've always just been in love with it and obsessed with it from as long as I can remember. But then I think when my eyes kind of got opened to the world of it, I suppose I look back on certain moments like 1999 when Manchester United came out to play against the Socceroos.
2: A champion summer roadshow went on tour to the Far Eastern Australia. First stop, the magnificent MCG. 70,000 were packed in to see United's new signing, Bozzy the Aussie.
0: And I was there and I think I was about six and I was already Beckham and football mad at that time. And but I don't know, there's just like little moments in there where you realize the scale of the sport and kind of what it means in a global sense. And I'm a romantic and I kind of got I was entranced by the game itself and how romantic it can be.
1: So were you watching the Premier League? Were you watching World Cups as a kid? Were you engrossed in football on television? And because at that stage, early stages of the A-League, I guess there's not many big, bold heroes, but were you seeing the Europeans and those in the World Cup?
0: 100%. Like, and I love the Socceroos. I was Socceroos mad from, I was at all the early qualifiers in 2001 at the G and then obviously in 2005 for the big night.
1: Did you go to the one in 2005?
0: I was there. Yeah, I was there.
3: John, here's Aloisi for a place in the World Cup.
4: For us.
3: He scores! Australia have got it!
1: How good?
0: I know. And I was at the game in 2001 as well when we beat Uruguay at the MCG
1: Musket.
0: Melbourne.
1: Yeah, Musket scored a penalty, didn't he?
0: Yeah, exactly.
5: Well, Kevin Musket, a Melbourne boy, focused, concentrating, scoring!
0: I was a part of that world for as long as I can remember. I was a fan of the team, and but also European football too. I used to get up and watch the Champions League at 4:30 before school on a Tuesday. Loved it, obsessed with it, just couldn't get enough.
1: Who was your team?
0: Always been United. Like, that was my, I think in the 90s with limited access, pre-internet, pre-streaming, pre-everything, that was the most accessible team in the world. And of course, I took immediate shining to a certain David Beckham and made quite the impact on me.
1: Always makes me feel not as old when I speak to someone about the pre-internet days, because my kids don't actually think those days existed, Jacko. They're like, what a world without internet. I ask this to everyone. I've asked it for 10 years of this podcast, and I use the same analogy, and I'll use it with you. Were you Ricky Ponting, who was always talented enough and destined to play for his country, or were you Justin Langer, who has had to work and fight every moment of the way? So, like, were you a freak talent as a kid or not?
0: No, I'm definitely the Justin Langer. I was never even the best player on, I wasn't even the best player on a lot of those junior teams that I played for. Of course you've got to be good enough and, you've got to have the baseline of ability to be able to get yourself to a certain level. But for me, I've genuinely willed it's funny, the older you get and at this point in my career, you often reflect on these kinds of questions of how did it get to this point and why. And I think for me, I was the most singularly focused, like, on football that as anyone could possibly be. My parents often tell stories when I was at school and, you have to write down, what are you going to do when you grow up, blah, blah, blah. And, and even up until when I was, 15. Where most kids are already in professional academies starting in the way into the professional game, and I'm just at high school in Melbourne and I was still saying to my teachers, no, but I'm going to play football. Like that's it. That's all there is for me. Like it has to be that. I had no other path that I was even interested in pursuing. And I think it was definitely my mentality that is what has driven me to this point.
1: I love the answer. So I made notes, copious notes, but I only like to refer to them for dates, Jackson. So from 2010 to 12, you're part of the Celtic youth squad. So tell me, how do you end up in Scotland? How old are you? Because my experience in this show, Like, Craig Johnston came on here and told the most phenomenal story about how he ended up playing football. And then John Aloisi, the same thing as a young man when he went to Europe and, you know, didn't know the language. Like, how do you end up in Scotland? Is it a phone call? Is it an email? And what's it like when you get there as a young man? How old were you?
0: So I was 16. When I went,
1: it's crazy, isn't it? Like 16.
0: Yeah. And again, the older you get and the further from that time you get, you reflect on it in a different way. And again, I had no concept of the scale of what I was doing, moving to the other side of the world without my family to go and pursue this like dream of professional sport. Like, I was just like, yeah, well, that's what I've got to do. And you don't even think about, you're so selfish. You don't even think about your parents. You don't think about what they have, the sacrifice that they have to make to give you that chance. And even that me even getting that opportunity would never have come without them. Like, and having fortunately to have access to resources to be able, cause I was offered a trial by an extension of the Celtic Youth Academy, whose cousin was my coach at Frankston Pines, which was my last kind of club that I played senior football for in Victoria. And, you know, they said, well, I've got this kid here. He's got something. And they basically said to me, they knew I had Scottish family. And they said, if you ever come over to visit family, we'll throw you in for a week and you can have trained with the team and see how you go. Like, it wasn't like an official, you know, scouting report, you know, blah, blah, blah. They kind of was just, and we went over, exactly for that. You know, my parents actually didn't even come with me to the training session at the end. I was there with my auntie who lives in Scotland, who drove me to the game. And, again, I never had any real expectation that it was going to lead to a contract offer and a career in Europe. I think it was just a chance to test myself on that scale of like kids my own age who, you know, at the highest level of the game, in the UK. So yeah, I went over, I played a game, and I remember after the game, they took me upstairs to like the kind of like boardroom at the training ground.
1: Yeah.
0: And I thought, oh, this must be where they're like, tell me how I went. I don't know. Like, you know, I was 16. At 16, I had no idea. And it was like the head of youth, the head of the academy, the under 19s coach, and a couple of, you know, other people. And I'm just in there with my auntie. And they said to me, yeah, like, you've done really well. Yeah, they really liked my physical scores, like from like the testing and stuff, like athletically. And they were like, yeah, well, there's something there. We want to offer you 2 years, you know, in the academy as a professional contract. And I was like, right. And again, I was like, I didn't really like know. Yeah, again, I've never been part of these conversations. Like, what does that mean? And they're like, so that means you'll obviously move here, you know, as soon as possible.
1: Wow.
0: And the first words out of my mouth were, but what about school? literally the first words out of my mouth. I was like, what about school? And they were like, well, obviously you know, you'll have to leave school and you'll move here. And this will be like explaining to me like what it meant. I had not a clue, no agent, no nothing, no. And it was literally just, yeah, me and my auntie sitting in that room and that was it.
1: So, and we'll progress to where you are now, where you're financially, you're in a fantastic place, and you can be congratulated for that because your skills have got you to that point. But so a youth contract at Celtic, like, what do you get paid? Like, what deal did you and your auntie cook up? Because I'm not sure your auntie was asking for an extra 15% at this stage.
0: No. There was no negotiations at any point. I think my first months, you know, when I went over, I was on, used to get £100 a week cash expenses. Like, right. So basically you used to have to go to the offices at the end of the week and you'd give you a little envelope without £100 in it. And then, basically they put you in like in digs. So I got put with a family there with two other players who were living there, and the family got paid to, you know, board me and feed me and everything like that. And then we were just given £100 a week to live on, basically.
1: Wow.
0: That was my first taste of the professional life.
1: Back to Jackson in this Powerade special shortly. Some really, really exciting content coming out on your Howie Games feed at the moment, so do not miss any of it. It's easy. Hit subscribe, bang, it's free. You will not miss anything we drop. next week on the podcast. What about this? To celebrate Sir Doug Nicholls' round in the AFL, we have, for your listening pleasure, Brad Hill.
4: Oh, Brad Hill, a bit of brilliance for the Saints.
1: Jarman Impey.
4: Oh, Impey. Right over the top of Willsmore.
1: And Morris Rioli Jr.
6: Rioli with a big chase. About to be run down. He's got him. What the chase from Rioli.
7: Yeah, well, obviously he hasn't given up on the chase, and he's about 30 metres away, and this shows what it means to him and what he does for his team, and yeah, it's an unreal chase.
1: It's pretty good one, Alan Morris. We're always quick like that.
8: Well, yeah, if you're chasing possums, buffaloes and wallabies on the islands, yeah, most of us are pretty quick and have to be
7: quick to catch them. Crocodiles, eh?
1: So that is next, but we're also currently dropping the Pendlebury Diaries Record Breaker, which is a really, really cool project. As Pendles approaches breaking the all-time VFL AFL games record, he's taking you behind the scenes in the lead-up. The first episode dropped last Friday, so go back and check that out. Here is a little sneak peek of what is coming up this Friday as Pendles gets ready to play in his 19th Anzac Day game. Spoiler alert for those of you who don't follow the AFL, he won the Anzac medal for the fourth time with an all-time performance.
9: That's the time, 6:17. This is Anzac Day morning. This is breakfast for me. I'll always have a coffee and overnight oats, which are in the fridge, and I'll get out once I've whipped it up. I've been up since 6. Jumped in my pool, barefoot walk outside on the grass. Safe to say that a lot of questions throughout the week, do you get excited to play in this game? You know, I think today's my 19th, but yeah, safe to say I couldn't sleep from 6 because I'm bloody excited to play.
1: The Pendlebury Diaries Record Breaker, it's intimate, it's behind the scenes, it's Scott's real unvarnished thoughts. Access that you'll not find anywhere else. It's a momentous moment for the game, and Pendles is giving you a front row seat to the build-up as he takes us all along for the journey. Episode 2 of the Pendlebury Diaries Record Breaker drops Friday.
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1: Alrighty, let's get back to Jackson. The moving from home, the moving in with a family, yeah. The different weather, the different food. What was the hardest thing that you found as a 16-year-old kid that have said goodbye to mum and dad, your mates, your school and everything you know?
0: Yeah, there was a lot of it was tough. You know, you do your best to like integrate into the culture as quick as possible. You know, I had, again, I think probably one of the toughest things was from the sporting aspect was just not understanding how things worked. Just, you know, cause again, you play local, I was training two nights a week with a local team in Melbourne. Then all of a sudden you're full time professional, you know, like that. I'm sure a lot of other players can relate to the same thing of just not understanding how things operate and not knowing the dynamics between players, staff, club, fans, you know, even like there's just dynamics that you don't even know that are at work. And you're at Celtic, you're at like one of the biggest clubs in Europe in a city, yes. You know, in a city where they literally live and breathe for these Celtic and Rangers, for these two teams. And you're part of that. And like the scale, having no reference or understanding of the scale of what you're dealing with. And even all the political and religious inclinations that come with that as well. Like there's so many dynamics at play that you just had no clue about at all. So navigating that was tough. And then you throw in, you know, I actually finished high school via correspondence. So I was like studying while going full time for those first year. And then, you know, I had to sit my exams in like real time, like my VCE exams. I sat them at like in the middle of the night. In Scotland time to like finish, so to make sure I finished high school and everything. Cause at that time you have no idea if you're going to make it or what. So it was important that, you know, I finished my education and stuff. So many things. And then, yeah, dealing with what we spoke about in the beginning, probably one of the hardest parts is that understanding that you're now a piece of a much bigger puzzle. And when you don't exactly fit into that puzzle, it's quite difficult to, you know, not be accepted, but yeah, find your place, I guess, because I was always a little bit different. I expressed myself in very different ways, and yeah, I struggled to kind of fit into the world that it was at that time.
1: Were you rocking long hair at Celtic, a highly conservative organisation, or not?
0: Well, I tried. They wouldn't let me.
1: Okay, that answers that.
0: Yeah, they actually literally wouldn't let me. Wow. It was a bit like, yeah, it was very militarized. No long hair, no short hair. It was very like, black boots at training. It was very much keeping you, you know, in line, which I didn't like a lot.
1: No, so again, doing some reading, the time you're at Celtic, you made one senior appearance for the football club.
0: Mm-hmm. Yep.
1: Came on half time against Hibs.
0: Yep.
1: We'll continue your journey, mate. But what that's a famous football club and a famous jersey running on. I don't know if it was home or away. I haven't written that down. Mm-hmm. Whether it was at Celtic Park or away. But what's that experience like? Like, that's full time professional football for a storied club.
0: Yeah, and it's why the club's still a massive part of my life now, and I still would call myself a Celtic fan. Like, it made such an impression on me, and obviously I was a very impressionable age, kind of from 16 to kind of 22 when I was at the club. You know, even though I was on loan a couple of times away, I still was very much a part of it. And yeah, to make a professional debut in front of, you know, 50, 60,000 people in that stadium and that at that level, yeah, very, very, obviously I'm very proud that I got that chance. Obviously you have a little bit of disappointment that I never quite cracked it and never broke through and managed to maintain, you know, a place at the club. But in hindsight, I probably wasn't ready from the footballing level. But, yeah, I'm amazing to have, what a place to play your first professional game. And, you know, in as you say, in such a famous jersey.
1: So Jacko, a question here. So, 13-14, you go on a loan to Kilmarnock. 14-15, a loan to Ross County, and then Ross County. So what does a loan mean? Like, what does that actually mean?
0: It's essentially when your club, you're maybe not at the level that you need to be to play for the club that you are contracted with. So, okay. But they still see that there is potentially a future there for you with some more development. So what they do is obviously you get put to... I had two fantastic loan moves in the same league. It's not often you go on loan within the same league. I guess you would normally go down a level to kind of progress back up. But fortunately, I was able to play both my loan seasons in the Scottish Premier League. So for me, it was immediate. I was immediately playing at the top level in the country and playing against the.
1: So you play against Celtic.
0: No, you're not allowed.
1: Even though you're a Celtic player.
0: So when
1: you come up against Celtic, they've got to stick you on the bench. You can't play that day.
0: Yeah, that's
1: interesting.
0: It's a little bit of like it negates elements of risk. You know, if you're involved in an incident or a tackle or a, you know, I don't know, you score the goal that, you know, denies them the league title at the end of the last day of the season or something, and then and then you have to go back. It kind of takes away the drama a little bit. But
1: I get it.
0: Yeah. So no, I was never able to play against them when I was on loan. But those two, it's invaluable experience for a young player to go away and play senior football and be around, because even the jump from a youth environment to a senior environment is completely different. And you know, I found out that, you know, the hard way, especially at Kilmarnock my first year, where I was, you know, dealing with, again, things that I'd never had to, challenges I'd never been faced with. And
1: like what?
0: It really does make you as a player. Well, like the pressures of being in a relegation battle was a huge thing, you know, which unfortunately I've sadly got a lot of experience with now. But it's you're dealing with, you know, as a youth player, you know, and you're playing with guys that are playing for their careers, playing for, you know, contracts that mean mortgages and family life and everything. The pressures on them is so much higher than what you experience as a young player, where you're just trying to, you know, make it in the game and you realize what guys are playing for and what clubs are fighting for and what it means to be, you know, I went to Kilmarnock and the club's facing relegation, and you don't realize that if the club goes down, that people lose jobs. You know, within that, and all of a sudden you're like, kind of, that's in your hands a little bit, like on the pitch, like your on pitch performances can decide what happens. It was a huge learning curve for me. And from a footballing perspective as well, because I struggled a lot that first year, didn't play well, got shuffled around positions a lot. It was really tough, but in the end, the experience was invaluable.
1: So that's sort of what I wanted to ask you. So, you know, you've been to Kilmarnock, Ross County, you go to Burton Albion in the championship, you go to Hull City.
4: Jackson Irvine finishes with a simple header. The 23-year-old who signed from Ross County in the summer.
5: About to tick into the final minute of normal time. Irvine, he's done it! And Hull City take the lead.
1: When you're a young man, hopefully on the way up, and you step into these clubs, and they want to be successful clubs, so they want you to succeed. But when you walk in there as, let's say, as your central midfielder, and there's two other central midfielders, Like, you're ostensibly there to take their job. So as a young man, how do you fit into that competitive environment? I imagine it must be difficult.
0: Yeah, it is. Yeah, especially, as you say, when you come on loan from... Because there's certain perceptions around Celtic and Rangers within the country, it's in within there itself, and when you come to the smaller clubs from those clubs, there's already a big sense of expectation on you because you're coming from one of those two clubs, and as you say, then you're dealing with other dynamics of guys that have maybe been mainstays in that team for years and have experience, and then they're bringing in a young player to play that role. And It's a fine margin because in the end, you'll want the same thing. You'll want the team to be successful, but you're also, everybody wants to play and there's only 11 positions and there's also relationships within that can be complicated when you're coming in to take someone's spot. So it can be a difficult space to navigate if you're not sensitive. And at the end of the day, you just try and focus on doing what's best for the team. And I think most guys can respect that, even if they're not happy that someone's playing in their position, you know?
1: Yeah, I was shocked by this. I was slightly concerned, but I wasn't because I knew the history of what played out. But you played in 2011-12 three under-19 internationals for Scotland. Now,
0: I did.
1: Fantastic footballing nation, but you're a Melbourne man. So you could have played for Scotland. Was there a decision point? Because we're seeing that a lot now.
0: Yeah.
1: We don't need to go into, some of your teammates having to decide whether they're going to play for the Socceroos or other European powerhouses, let's be honest. What was the decision-making process for you, mate?
0: So for me, I had a complicated relationship with Football Australia in the beginning of my career. So actually during that phase when I first went to Scotland, my international clearance wasn't given by the Australian side. So actually I wasn't allowed for the first like near 6-7 months, I wasn't actually allowed to play competitive games in Scotland, even in the under 19 level.
1: At all.
0: No. Because my international,
1: because
0: they wouldn't give me the international clearance.
1: But from why Australia. Wouldn't they?
0: So because at that time there was a whole thing about players under the age of 18 moving to Europe, which was kind of crazy because I was never a part of any elite academy system. I was never part of any, I kind of wasn't part of the system. I wasn't part of any of the youth national teams, Joey's or, anything like that, AIS, VIS, I wasn't selected for any of these programs. So it wasn't like my path to Europe came completely through, kind of a bit of luck and it was not through because of that. So, I had a little bit of, I didn't feel like the Australian system had really given me anything at that point in a lot of ways. I played in Vic Schoolboys at under 11s. I think that was the last representative team I was selected for before this. So when I got given the chance to play for Scotland, I've always had an extremely strong connection to the Scottish side of my family. My dad, I used to like a lot of people often said to me when I was young that they, cause I used to try and copy my dad's voice. I used to want to have a Scottish accent. So I always had this kind of weird in-betweeny accent, even as a kid. And then I got the chance to play, living in Scotland, being half Scottish, playing for the biggest club in Scotland. At that time, I'd also never been selected for any Australian national teams, and it was a chance to play international football. So at that time, it wasn't a decision because there was no decision. I'd never been selected for anything from the Australian side. So then I played for Scotland. I loved it. Like, it was amazing. I went to this one tournament where I played three games. But I immediately kind of knew it wasn't for me. When I think about my life growing up as a Socceroos fan, as my relationship with the Australian football, it was the only team I ever wanted to play for, really, was the Socceroos. And then, after that transpired that year, I've kind of flagged on the radar of Australian football. And then I was eventually selected for the under 20s about a year later. And I immediately kind of made the switch. It was never really much of a decision. Scotland were amazing. We had some good conversations. They really wanted me to stay and be involved in their setup. But, I think they knew where my heart really was. And there was as soon as there was a decision, there wasn't a decision. That's the only team I wanted to play for.
1: So tell me about, 15th of October 2013 versus Canada. Mile Jedinak, who is a man that sat in this studio, and he's a ferocious physical beast of a man, to be fair. He comes off. You make your debut as a sub in the 83rd minute versus Canada.
6: Well, here we go. Mile Jedinak makes way, and it's going to be another full international debut for Jackson Irvine, nominally of Celtic, but he is on loan at Kilmarnock for the year this season. Youngster born in Melbourne, dad from Aberdeen. He is now a fully fledged Australian international. Congratulations to him.
1: I can see you smiling about it now on the other side of the world there in Hamburg. What did it mean to you and your family, mate?
0: Yes, still one of the best moments of my career. Probably always will be.
1: You
0: never forget it. It's just, yeah, it's, as I said, like my relationship with the Socceroos has always been so special, and I'm so grateful and fortunate that it's grown into this like story over a decade. But you know, that one, the first one, yeah, you never forget it. And because I think also because I got to take the pitch with so many guys from the last generation who I idolized and growing up loving, like Lucas Neal and Bresch was in the squad, and you know, these kinds of players that it felt a little bit different. It was when I think about that game, that one game I played compared to the rest of my Socceroos career, it was like it existed in a different time where I think maybe Lex was the only player, and Matty was in the squad as well, but I think no one else was even that still playing football was even in that squad, you know, kind of thing. It existed in a different time. And yeah, just that first one, you never forget it. It was incredibly special.
1: Well, those were blokes that you would have been watching in 2005 at that amazing night in Sydney. Now I'll get this wrong. Was Ange coach then or not?
0: No, it was. So Holger was the coach.
1: Okay.
0: He actually got sacked during that camp. Then it was Aurelio Vidmar who took charge for the Canada game, and he was the one who gave me my debut.
1: So tell me what it is like, 28th of March 2017. And this was under Ange. You score your first international goal versus the UAE. What's it like, Jacko, as a Melbourne kid who's now sort of travelled around the world a bit, left home at 16, and you score for the Socceroos?
6: Always levels rise in expectation. Troisi with the outswinger, and it's gone in. Jackson Irvine. He nearly scored in Tehran. He has scored in Sydney. A first international goal for the young midfielder. What a start for Ange Postecoglou's team. That will steady the nerves.
0: Yeah, it's such a long road to that point. You know, it's when I look back on that game as well, I think about conversations I have with younger players now, and you know, it kind of ties into what you were talking about the stories of players and expectations around national team. Like not a lot of people probably realize this, but it was 4 years between my first cap and my first start for the national team.
1: Wow.
0: Like it's, I think nowadays there's an expectation that when you come into squads that young players should just come in and play, come in and yep. be involved straight away, that there's not this like process within international football to try and learn and understand and be a part of a squad over time to earn the right to be on that pitch. And it was years in the making for me I started the game against Iraq in Iran kind of 4 days prior. That was my first start, and then my second start was in Sydney, and scoring that goal. If anyone's ever gone back and looked at the celebration, I think it's the quickest I moved all game. run into the corner flag to celebrate.
6: Well, we've been reading and watching from a distance the emergence of Jackson Irvine. Burton Albion in England has been the beneficiary of exactly this type of move from set pieces and from general play. Rising above the pack, Jackson Irvine.
0: Yeah, insane moment. And again, those first moments, those key moments in your career, they're the ones you never forget. That was a huge highlight for me. Huge highlight.
1: That's the end of Jackson Irvine Part A. In Part B, our man tells us the incredible story of taking St. Pauli to a title, playing against Harry Kane, Mbappe, and Lionel Messi, and turning down a multi-million dollar deal.
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5: You are listening to episode 268 of the Howie Games Part B, featuring Socceroo Jackson Irvine, courtesy of our mates at Powerade, the official sports drink of FIFA World Cup 2026. Roll it, Tommy!
6: So there's all sorts of things on the internet, Jacko, that you don't know are right or wrong. So I'm just going to ask you this one because I read this. Okay. It was reported that when you were at Burton Albion in 1617 in the English Championship, that you were offered a deal with a Chinese club. Now, in theory, you were on about $400,000 a year, and this Chinese club, from what I read, offered you $160,000 a week. Is there any truth to that story?
7: Yes, that is absolutely true.
6: Wow.
7: Yeah. Listen, it's the best worst case scenario you can ever ask for as a young player to be given. This kind of decision.
6: So this is an $8.5 million deal and you're on about $400,000. So this is ballsy, but there's a reason behind it, obviously. So how does it work? Does some bloke from China just ring up and say, all right, there's $8.5 million, or is your auntie still doing the negotiations, or what's happening at this point?
7: I definitely wasn't even on $400,000, by the way. I think I was on about half of that.
6: Wow.
7: Yeah. So, So basically, I had an unbelievable start to life in England. I think at that season, I had 8 goals. I think I had 8 goals before Christmas, from midfield in the Championship. This was all kind of building before, you know, again, I still had this point. I'd never started for the national team. I was kind of in the squad, coming off the bench here and there. And it was my first season in England after coming down from Scotland. And yeah, I remember, I'll tell the story, but my agent, one day like called me and was like, listen, this is kind of, this is happening. You know, this club's very interested in you. What do you think? And I was basically straight away, I was like, listen, no, I had big dreams of the Premier League and, you know, I wanted to, it was my first step. You know, I was still at a very small club in the Championship, and I had big dreams of, you know, going on to have hopefully a big career in Europe. And he said to me, right, so the head of the agency is going to come to see you. And I was like, ooh, like what? Like these guys do deals with bloody Kyle Walker and, you know, the biggest players in the Premier League. I'm like, you're coming to Burton to see me. And my dad was over at the time because it was around Christmas time in January. And yeah, it was like a scene out of a film. Like he wrote a number on a piece of paper and went across the table by me, 23 years old. And you pick it up and it's like, what? Like that's not... Like it's just numbers on a thing. It doesn't make sense to me. Like I'm like, I don't even understand what that means. And listen, it's funny to reflect on now. I did some big conversations with my family, about it. And yeah, I've never criticized anybody who takes the big money moves to Saudi, to China from a personal perspective. People make their own decisions and that's often reflective of the kind of life that you've had. And I'm very fortunate that I grew up comfortable, you know, middle class Eastern Melbourne kid. You know, my family are fine, and everybody, you know, there's this kind of thing was, of course, it takes your life and your generations, it's generational money, but it didn't interest me. I dreams of, as I said, my footballing dreams were all I've ever wanted and all I've ever focused on. And yeah, the day I turned it down was, you know, best night of sleep I've ever had. And 2 months later, I got my first start for the national team, as we just spoke about, and I scored that goal. And I often think, you know, the midfielders that I was competing with at that time, Aaron Moy, Millie Edinak, Mark Milligan, Tom Rogic, Mas Luongo.
6: Yeah.
7: I think, would have I have even got in that squad if I was playing in China? You know, I'm not sure I would have. And I think all those decisions led me to the path, you know, led me down to where I am now.
6: I love the answer, mate, and I love, obviously, the innate confidence you must have had in yourself as a young man to be able to say no to that. How are you feeling about that decision when you get cut by Hull, COVID is around? Like, where's your professional career at that point on the back of you have turned down an enormous amount of money?
7: Yeah, 3 years later, and you're training alone in a park in northeast England on your own for 6 months. It's
6: were you
7: it's
6: really?
7: Funny. That was the reality for me after, you know, my contract at Hull expired, and I had an option year which they chose not to take, and then you're sitting in limbo waiting for that next offer to come. Obviously, it was an uncertain time in the world for everyone, and you know, professional footballers is not. You know, it was much more difficult for everyone else in the world. I'm absolutely sure of that. You know,
6: yeah.
7: My wife is at that time was a firefighter, and she was dealing with, you know, far more serious things than a lack of a footballing contract. But it was an incredibly tough mental challenge to try and stay fit, stay motivated to go, as I say, to a local park and train on your own for months on end, waiting for that phone call that kind of just didn't come.
6: Did you have a day, like we talked about some high moments? The thing I love about this, the privilege of doing this show, Jackson, is that for all the highs, there's some tough ones along the way. Did you have a day where you thought, or what the actual?
7: Yeah, I remember it vividly. It was in around October. So I'd been out, I hadn't played at that time. The league had stopped in March. My contract expired in the June. So by October, it had already been 6 months since I played a professional game. And I remember watching the international window, because Australia, Socceroos didn't play for nearly 18 months because of the travel stuff. But I remember watching the other international games. I think it might have even been Scotland playing. I remember watching the game and seeing some teammates of mine from Hull and maybe, you know, or from, you know, from other teams playing in this game. And I just remember thinking, like, you have a real feeling for like my body, for where I was at, for my own, what I was doing. And I just remember thinking, I don't think I'll ever get back to that level. Like, you know, just like watching, I don't know, it was really vivid, like watching this game and watching the movements of the players and thinking about my own body. And I just thought, I don't know if I'll ever, I can't see that I'll ever get back to that, like from this space. And it might sound a bit melodramatic, but there was a genuine feeling from a physical and mental perspective where it was like, I think that level for me, it could be unreachable. That was probably like the lowest moment during that time.
6: Via Scotland, you end up, from what I can read and listen, you end up at a match made in heaven at a club called St. Pauli. Have I got the pronunciation right?
7: Yes.
6: Where you are now in Hamburg. Good, because I practiced that numerous times to not say St. Pauli. So, yeah. Before we talk about the connection and the moments that you've been involved as a Melbourne kid on the other side of the world with this football club, tell me a little bit about the history of the club so the listeners can understand how it all connects into you and where you currently sit now.
7: So my first experience of St. Pauli actually came when I was at Celtic. St. Pauli is renowned for being, you know, the kind of one of the foremost left-wing political football clubs in the world. It's kind of been founded off punk culture. It's always about the anti-fascist movement. So basically the biggest club in, the city is Hamburger SV, HSV. HSV Hamburg. They are monsters. They've won Champions Leagues. They've, you know, had Ballon d'Or winners. They are one of the biggest clubs in Europe, and we're kind of the noisy neighbor. And during the kind of football hooliganism rise of the 70s and 80s, a big branch of fans, you know, didn't like where the other club was going, and they kind of rebelled. And as I said, they kind of became the antithesis of that football hooliganism culture and became the anti-fascist football club about forming an inclusive environment that was based on, you know, those values. And that's kind of how the club has, the culture of the club was formed. The sporting history of the club has never been grand. You know, we've had 5-6 promotions to the Bundesliga in its, you know, in its 116 year history, never managed to stay more than the second season, which is the aim of us now. And yeah, for me, that's the connection to Celtic as well, because Celtic are also a very left wing football club. And I came over with Celtic to play in a friendly game here. And, it's funny how things can come full circle. I often tell the story of, you know, during that time when I was in Hull living with my now wife, and she turned to me at one point during, you know, what this time of uncertainty, was like to me, "Can't you just go play for that punk club?"
8: Yeah. One there by Irvine, helped on by Guillevogui for Eggestein.
5: Here is Irvine. Oh, that's a good hit. And just when they needed it.
8: It's Irvine. And Irvine again blocked this time in the shot. Oh, what a shot. Extraordinary, spectacular, and vital for Zampaoli.
6: So the things you have done at that football club, but just before that, so it comes back to what I asked you a little bit about Kilmarnock and Ross County. We don't understand the world you live in. Day one, right? You're an Aussie bloke via England and Scotland. You turn up there at St. Pauli. Like when you first get there, is it like just a new job and you shake hands and introduce yourself and then you're out on the pitch? How does it work?
7: Very exactly like that. You turn up, you're introduced to a new group of people in a new language in a city, you know, you don't know, and you're just kind of dropped there. And, you know, it's,

0: partners and your families who are the ones that have to deal with all the administrative stuff while you're just trying to settle in and focus on the sport. And yeah, you just, that's it. You dropped in and just try to get to work.
1: Hi, I'm Jackson Irvine. I'm 28-year-old midfielder. I'm an Australian international and I'm absolutely delighted to be a St. Pauli player. I know all about the, you know, political and social values that, that the club, you know, holds dear, and that aligns perfectly with who I am as a person and how I see football. And yeah, it's I feel like it's a perfect match.
2: So you arrive and you're in the, what's the official term for the Bundesliga second division?
0: Yeah, Bundesliga 2, Bundesliga 2.
2: Okay. How's your German?
0: Yeah, good? Pretty good. Yeah, pretty good now. Okay. Sadly, I don't need to use it so much anymore. We've got, I think we've only got about 3 German players in our squad now. I think we're the most international team in the, but when I first arrived, it was the total opposite. It was all German for the first couple of years. So it's probably why I got a little bit.
2: So what happens with, what happens when the coach is talking to you in German?
0: We speak a little bit in German sometimes, but he does most of his coaching in English now, just because of, we have some players that don't speak English as well. So it can get really complicated.
2: Well, my German is Scheisen, so we're going to stick to we're going to stick to English. So, I don't know if I've got the dates right, but I reckon you've had a really big week in May 2024. So, yeah, for those that don't follow football, the bottom teams go down, they get relegated, the top teams go up, they get promoted. So, you're in the second division, you're trying to get to the Bundesliga. May 12th, 2024. You have to fix my pronunciation here, Jacko. You're playing VfL Osnabrück?
0: Yeah, pretty good. Yeah.
2: Okay. At home at the Millentor. Millentor. What does that mean in German? What is that got a translation, your home ground?
0: I'm not actually sure, to be honest. Never thought about it.
3: Match day 33 up and running here at the Millentor, home of St. Pauli. We need just a draw today to confirm Bundesliga status for next season.
2: You win that game, you get promoted to the Bundesliga.
3: A forced change, but there could be another change here, and it's a change to the scoreline. There's the second goal that they've been looking for, and Afolayan makes it a brace. But that's it. The full-time whistle has been blown, and the party can start here at the Millentor.
2: I've watched the post-game celebrations, and this is something I need to see in person. But tell me about the game.
0: Yeah, it's the most obscene day in sport like I've ever experienced. It was absolute carnage. It was just, it's from every aspect of it. Like you have the culmination of that season, of a year's work to come down to this moment, to have the chance to get promoted. You have the big picture stuff of the club and, you know, being a part of a historic, the club had never won any trophy ever, like had never won, even it'd been promoted to the Bundesliga before, but via second place or via the playoffs. And you're talking about like the chance to win championships and do something historic. And then you have your own lens and the individual one of, you know, being 31 and, you know, working your whole career. Like I said, those moments in Burton to try and the dreams of playing at a top 5 league, playing at the highest level against the very best. And then you're on the precipice of it. And it's this emotional, just wild experience. And then, you know, we comfortably won the game. I think we were 3-0 up, and around the 80th minute, the fans started climbing the barrier to like line the pitch to do the thing. And you're trying to play this game and there's like ball going out for a throw and there's just like, there's like 10,000 people just like on the side, standing on the side of the pitch. Everyone knew what was coming, and then the final whistle went, and anyone who's seen the scenes afterwards, I describe it as like a zombie, like it was like World War Z, like, you know, like the final whistle went, I had like this half second of like, you know, threw my head back, like, yes, like, we've done it, I've done it, we're there. And then I look back down, and it's just thousands and thousands of people just, like, sprinting onto the pitch at full speed.
3: The players disappear in a sea of fans who have been waiting patiently for a good 10, 15 minutes to get their chance to get onto the pitch. Magnificent scenes here at the Millentor.
0: and it just like crashed into us into the middle, and then it

0: got like claustrophobic, and it was a hot day, and we were just swarmed by people. And actually my neighbor like fought his way to me in the middle of the thing and like put me up on his shoulders, and it was like bloody Jon Snow in Game of Thrones, like coming out of the pack. But yeah, just absolute one of the wildest experiences of my life. And then the rest of the day, just party in the stadium, on the streets with the fans. A whole city came to a standstill for us. You know, it was incredible.
1: I watched you guys in the rooms, and I should have written it down. I can't remember. There was a song you were singing, and it was
0: probably ABBA.
1: I don't know if
0: was
1: you,
0: it.
1: Yeah, I think it was ABBA.
2: Yeah, I think it was ABBA.
1: But also, there's a clip, a 15-second clip on Facebook of the St. Pauli fans somewhere in Hamburg. I don't know if it's a parade. And you might have to try and sing it to me. I don't know if it's the club. Like, it's, they just keep singing St. Pauli, and it's just this heaving mass of people. Like, it's like a conga line times 10,000. That's when it struck me what it means to the people where you are.
0: Yeah, it's, as I said to you, it's like, it's the broader community. It's everything. The football club, it's one of the few football clubs at this level that is situated so centrally in the city and within, you know, like the district of which it's a part. I think nowadays, because of regulations and stuff with big stadiums, they tend to be, you know, especially in Europe and outside of a little bit outside of the cities. But this is like such a central part of living in St. Pauli, and St. Pauli is kind of like its own world in Hamburg. It's its own district. It's its own area. And, it's special for that. And yeah, it's when you see the scenes afterwards in the streets and, you know, a week later after the championship win and lifting the trophy and on the Reeperbahn, and you see 100,000 people, whatever it is, in more people than I've ever seen in one place ever, you know, like as far as the eye can see, just flooding the streets to be a part of it. It was, yeah, absolutely incredible.
1: Well, that's because you said they've never won any silverware. So you come to the next week, you're down 1-0. But you get up over Wiesbaden. Is it Wiesbaden?
0: Wiesbaden, yeah.
1: Wiesbaden. So you beat Holstein Kiel?
0: Yes.
1: Is that correct?
0: Mate, your German's exceptional, mate. I don't know what you're talking about.
1: Thank you, Jacko. So basically, you win silverware as well.
3: Back it comes, Tsunami! Has done it! St. Pauli are Bundesliga 2 champions for the first time in their history.
1: Now, this is where I probably got it wrong. Did you get married in that week?
0: I did.
1: So
0: I did.
1: Did you get married between promotion and winning the league?
0: Yes. It was a.
1: Oh man, you had a week and a half.
0: It was 6-7 days of more. Yeah, the wildest. It was actually two weddings in the end, because our first wedding didn't happen because we're getting married in Denmark. So basically, we win the league, we get promoted on the Saturday.
1: Yeah.
0: It was already planned that we were going to get married on the Tuesday in Denmark. Of course, after the promotion, we're partying for 2-3 days straight. Everybody, you know, in the city, it's, you know, it's the biggest thing ever. It's unbelievable. And we're like, right. So it's wedding day. We're on our way up to Denmark, and, we get there and we realize we didn't bring our passports.
1: Oh no, you're kidding.
0: Both of us, by the way, not just me, also my wife. So we got there and, right, wedding's off. And it was actually so funny. So we planned to go. We're going there to get married, and then we're having the party in Hamburg later that night. We're driving back down. It's only about 3 hours away. We got back down to Hamburg, and all of our mates and friends and like people were all like there, and they're having like this big party. And we had to come back and be like, We actually didn't get married. but the people in the office are actually so amazing. They knew how badly we know we'd stuffed up. So they said to us, like, just come back again tomorrow. And the office was supposed to be closed, but one woman, her name was Karen, legend, always shout out Karen. She came back the next day and opened the office for us and did the wedding. But we came back, had the party, and then had to go back again the next day to Denmark in like our grubby clothes that we'd been partying, having the wedding party in the night before, go and actually get married and then come back again. It was just an absolute, yeah, the whole week was just hilarious and wild and funny and probably very on brand for us.
1: it strikes me as on brand. So I did read that, you often go public transport to work, to training and back, which I think is super cool. So you are interacting with the people. So, like, are you, when you're on the public transport, I don't know, is it a train, is it a bus, or is it a, what are you rolling over there?
0: Train and a bus. It takes me a train and a bus to get to training, yeah.
1: When you're on the train and the bus, are you getting one selfie request a week, one selfie request a trip, one selfie request a minute? Like, what's the division between the respect for you as a person,
0: mm-hmm,
1: and then their love for you as a captain that took them to the promised land?
0: Yeah, listen, it varies. I always say there's like two Jacksons in St. Pauli. There's Jackson during the week and then Jackson on the weekend. And it's like during the week, of course you get people who will always stop you every now and again, every day and whatever, people that are maybe from not from the area or tourists or traveling and blah, blah, blah. But my community, like, I think it's totally normal now. I've lived here for nearly 5 years and I think it's nothing special when, for during the week when people see me at the supermarket or at a cafe or, you know, around doing something around the corner. But then when the football comes at the weekend, it's like then you're in footballer mode. And then if it dials up a little bit and, but that's also comes with the territory and that's to be expected. And I'm totally comfortable with that. And I think there's a great balance between both being able to function as a normal person within a community and then also, you know, the footballer who plays on the weekend.
1: I need, Jacko, I feel now an hour in. I'm going to have to ask you a bizarre favour.
0: Yep.
1: So you got a radio show, yeah?
0: I do.
1: In Hamburg.
0: I do.
1: Now, firstly, did your mum work for 3AW?
0: She did, yeah.
1: Well researched here at the Howie Games.
0: Yeah.
1: MJ, who produces this, his father was a long-time employee, Darren James of 3AW. Yeah. So he told me he thought that was the case. So what's your radio, before I get to the favour, what's your radio show called?
0: Heimspiel.
1: Heimspiel?
0: Mm-hmm.
1: And what does that mean?
0: It literally means like home game.
1: Okay.
0: Like, yeah.
1: So I wanted to get a flavour of what your radio show's about, whether we hear much from you or whether you're just spinning discs, for want of an old-fashioned term. But, Jacko, whether you're aware or not, if I don't listen to it live, it's behind a paywall, so I need to give you some type of pass or code or something so I can get in there and listen to your work. Can you help me out with that for a start?
0: Yeah, I'll give you a login, mate. You can get a, then you can do some playback.
4: G'day, moin. Welcome to Heimspiel. This is Alien Love Call.
1: Are you just playing music or are you're having a chat through it, or like, what's it all about?
0: Yeah, it's completely music based.
1: Okay.
0: It's a total switch away from football for me. I have total free reign with my program. They give me, I have an hour and I can talk as much as I want, play what I want. You know, it's absolutely my space to do with what I like. And I tend to just use it as a time to, yeah, I try. There's not even a theme. Like, it's hard to say. I sometimes I'll just play music that I'm listening to at the moment. Sometimes it's more relative to like gigs that I've been to or things that I want to see or, yeah, it's great. It's just a chance to explore music in whichever way I choose to. And, with no, you know, footballing connection to it really whatsoever.
1: And is it like a DJ vibe? Is it like, hey, it's Jackson Irvine coming to you from Heimspiel in Hamburg on 96.4. It's 15 degrees outside. And how about this banger from Tame Impala? Like, do you go with that type of stuff or not?
0: That's almost exactly how it sounds, mate. You've hit the nail on the head.
1: Perfect.
0: That is it. Yeah.
1: Perfect.
0: G'day. Welcome to Heimspiel. And it's,
1: okay.
0: And this is, yeah, something else.
4: G'day, moin. Welcome to Heimspiel here on Bad FM with me, Jackson Irvine, Mannschaftskapitän of SC St. Pauli, Melbourne NUM, native but now St. Pauli local. Going to be playing some tracks with you here on Bad FM for the next hour or so. And the next one is Wings by Little Sims.
1: Back to Jacko in a tick now. If you'd all do me a favour, if you haven't already, and check out the two episodes currently in your Howie Games feed of the Safari Diaries. The Safari Diaries, a very different type of pod from us. For those who love adventure, me. For those who love travel, me. And for those that love their family, me. Hopefully, you are a tick to all these things and you tune in. The Howie Games Safari Diaries, it's different. It's travel. It's off the beaten track. It's behind the scenes. It's quite the ride. The Howie Games is hitting the road. We are going to Africa, a two-part podcast series, The Howie Games Safari Diaries.
5: My brain was saying no, but everything else was saying yes.
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6: And you know, they know that the Australian, they taste. They go for them.
1: And the absolute highlights. Join us on this podcast journey. Morning, mate. How are you?
7: Always good, and you?
1: Yeah, good. Where are you off to today?
7: Okinjima.
1: Okinjima.
7: Yeah, he's going to see the leopards.
8: Oh, Mackie, we're so close to the giraffe. Near him eating. Oh, my goodness. Have a look at that lion. He's going to go in front of us. We're standing out in the middle of the Namibian desert, and the sun is just coming up over the dunes. And that roaring you can hear is the hot air filling the balloon. How are you feeling about this?
9: Good. I'm pretty excited. A bit of a random moment. I didn't know I was going to be skydiving this morning. Yeah, pretty excited.
1: The Howie Games Safari Diaries is in your feed right now.
8: So that's a lion 25 metres away. 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
1: Don't be missing it.
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1: Let's get back to Jackson. Socceroos.
0: Yep.
1: Socceroos, and it's a privilege you're here thanks to Powerade, and they're all about powering your game and your fate and hard work and discipline, which you're a prime example of. I won't talk to you about your first World Cup in Russia because we're not going to have time. And you came on, you played all three games, you came on as substitute three times. But the 2022 World Cup, firstly, talk to me about the penalties against Peru.
24: Check of the watch from Slavko Vincic, and that will do. They cannot be separated after 120 minutes. We are still no nearer to knowing who will be back in Qatar in November. Australia nil, Peru nil after extra time. And that penultimate ticket will be decided from 11 metres on penalty kicks.
1: So we talked about famous moments with Muscat at the MCG, and then obviously Johnny Aloisi in 2005 in Sydney, which I get to go to sporting events for a job, and that is singly the best sporting event I've been to, and I wasn't working. I was just in the crowd having a few beers. It was amazing. So firstly, were you in the lineup to take a – how far away for you were having to take a penalty?
0: I was next, mate. I was next.
1: Oh! Like, now that's a good answer.
0: Yeah. If anyone ever gets the chance to go back and watch the celebrations from when Redders saves the penalty.
1: Yeah.
0: So obviously now with VAR, they check everything before the before you get kind of the confirmation. So yep. Redders saved the penalty.
25: And again, Australia, a save away.
24: It's all on this for Peru. Alex Valera. And Redmayne makes the save. It's a save that means the world to Australia. It's a save that means the World Cup for Australia.
0: And you see all the boys like bomb it down the pitch. And then they're all like in this big huddle. But I actually arrive about 5-6 seconds later, because I was standing on the halfway line looking at the fourth official like, please, please tell me that it's over. Like, I needed, because I'm like, if I run down here and then VAR check and it's like, no, you have to take it again, and then I have to go back and take the next one, I was like, I can't handle it. So I had to wait for the thumbs up from the guy, from the official, and then I was down. And then I think I arrive about 10 seconds after the huddle's already there, because I couldn't handle the, if I had to go back and take one after. So thank God I didn't.
24: They are going to the World Cup in Qatar. No one gave them much of a chance, but never ever write Socceroos.
1: So what was that? Like, again, it's a fabled moment in the history of Australian football that you were involved in. What's a penalty shootout like when you lose, we're out of the World Cup? We win, we're into the World Cup. Like, it's, I spoke to Graham Arnold about this on the show, and he told me about these different things that, and you know, obviously I swapped Matt Ryan out and he brought Redmayne in and the notes they'd made. You just tell him at the moment, right, mate.
2: Yep.
1: You're out.
2: Yeah, just the number up, number one, but off.
1: There's a fair chance he could say piss off, coach.
2: Exactly. I've seen it before. He could have easily just stood there and, you know, body language, throwing his hands in the air and carrying on, but he came off.
24: Matt Ryan, the captain, to be replaced by Andrew Redmayne, who's obviously seen as more of a penalty-saving specialist by Graham Arnold. Of course, he did do the job for Sydney FC in the grand final against Perth Glory, made a couple of big saves. Maybe that's something that's been worked out on the training ground ahead of the game.
2: And a mate, he said to Andrew Redmayne when he went on, go out and do it for your nation, mate. Make yourself proud. I spoke to Redders and got him to study the opponents, penalty takers, and to be ready mentally to come on in case we got to the penalty shootout. And, you know, we right down to the detail, Howie, of we don't believe that they'll know what we've got as penalty takers. If you see their goalkeeper with a bottle, right, two drink bottles, one of them will have the detail of where our penalty takers take it.
1: Well, written on there.
2: Yeah.
1: As in player X will go to the top left.
2: So
1: on his drink bottle.
2: Yep. So the first, the goalkeeper, we knew they wouldn't have studied us for that. But so they had one bottle, a Gatorade bottle and a water bottle. And on the Gatorade bottle, you could see there's paper that was sticky taped onto the bottle. So the goalkeeper had the first one. I was watching him, and I was watching the first penalty, Martin Boyle. You'd see the goalkeeper see him coming up, look at the bottle, puts it back down next to the post.
1: And saves it.
2: He saved it.
24: And it is saved! A dream start for Gayese.
1: From your perspective, I didn't know you were next up, by the way, so your mind might have been frazzled, but what's it like, Jacko?
3: The whole experience was nuts. Actually, on the Arnie thing with the subbing of Matty for Redders, so with about 30 seconds to go in the actual game, I had the worst cramp I've ever had in my whole career. Like, I literally couldn't walk nearly, like, for the last 30 seconds of the game.
25: Jackson Irvine cramping up. Bailey Wright into the penalty area.
24: Jackson Irvine, I reckon he's gone. Can barely move.
3: And Arnie pulled me to the side of the pitch and was like, if next time you get the ball, kick the ball out because we need to make a sub before the before the end of the game. Because if he blows the whistle, then we can't make, you know, if the game just finishes. And I was like, he says, tell Matty the red, like, or he said, get Matty to kick the ball out so we can get Redders on. And you know, like when you know, it's 120th minute, you're absolutely exhausted. my body's breaking down and my brain's just like, what? You're changing the, what? You know, I couldn't even process it. And then we managed, we got the ball out, To be honest, again, it's a testament again to the preparation of the staff and the players. We accounted for a penalty shootout in our preparations. We did. We practiced penalties after every training session. We had the boys who were most confident. We had our list. We did every single thing you can do to prepare for that moment. In the end, of course, it's a shootout and there is an element of luck and of course technique and skill involved in the actual, but it's 50-50 most of the time. But if you are going to give yourself an edge, we gave ourselves every edge you could possibly give. And even in that moment, no one gave us a chance in that game.
1: No,
3: but going into it, I don't think any of us ever doubted that we would do it. I don't know. It's just it was such an unbelievable group of boys, and we were so emotionally invested in it, as well as, you know, knowing that we had the ability to do it, but doing it in the most dramatic way you can possibly do it was just insane. And as you say, it's created that Andrew Redmayne moment will live forever in Australian sport. You know, it's an iconic moment.
1: To talk about the 2022 World Cup.
4: The Socceroos together as one. Welcome along to the Al Janoub Stadium, 23 kilometres south of Doha. It's Australia's date with destiny in the 2022 FIFA World Cup. There's the Australian starting 11. Jackson Irvine makes his 50th appearance in the green and gold. Riley McGree fills the playmaker's role.
1: The national anthem when you're there. Take yourself deep as to what it's actually like, mate.
0: Yeah, listen, it's that last moment of like, this is like our last deep breath before going into to this game. You know, it's like that last moment of like registering what it all means and what you're doing it for and the people who are watching and it's the connection to, you know, to the fans, to your families, to the stories, the journeys that everyone's been on to get to that moment. I guess that's like, you know, there's national anthem and I'm, you know, in its own sense, but that's not really the part of it that I connect to. It's more like that. I don't know. It's the only chance that you have where you're sharing it with everyone else more than just with the team as well. And that's, yeah, it is. It's for me, it's like the last deep breath before you go in, you know, cause in the dressing room, it's all fire. It's all motivation. You know, you're in the tunnel and it's tension and the other team's there. And then there's like this calm for a minute, you know, to kind of like let it sink in. Yeah, it's, and you know, against the defending world champions on the biggest, yeah, on the biggest stage in front of the whole world. It gets no better. It's what you do in the backyard as a kid. It's what you go to, you know, you read the books about. It's what you watched. It's everything that you, it's a culmination of everything that you ever dream of achieving in your own sport at the pinnacle, and to do it against the best team in the world. It's like, what more could you ask for?
1: Bravo, mate. That's a wonderful description. I've got goosebumps here from 10,000 kilometres away. I guess that World Cup campaign is bookended with some phenomenal performances and a couple of phenomenal opponents. So, Kylian Mbappe.
0: He's not bad.
1: Yeah, well, yeah. So, we're playing Kylian Mbappe, who at that stage is probably the best footballer in the world. He was in tremendous form. He'd been scoring goals for fun. How much of what Arnie and the coaching staff says is about trying to restrict one man?
0: There is an element of it, for sure. Like, it's you know, when you reflect on probably the two games that, you know, against Argentina and France, who, you know, were the eventual finalists, the two best teams, yeah, in the world, two best players in the world, Messi and Mbappe. And in both games, you know, there's going to be not a singular focus, but a heavier focus on the individuals, which are the ones that are the game deciders, the guys with the ability to turn a moment into the moment. And it's so difficult because I think the higher level you get to in any sport, I guess, there is an element of, that goes beyond your control, and you can account for tactics. You can account for everything to try and give yourself the best chance to restrict these guys. But in the end, sometimes it's the reason why they're the greats, because they find a way to produce in the biggest moments when they have to, and they only need a sniff. And they are just so devastating. And yeah, that's, you know, ultimately they were the two players that decided our tournament in terms of, you know, the two games that we didn't win.
1: So first game that, like, the nation, the team, you're full of hope, you get beat 4-1.
4: It's a change of pace again. 4-1 France. After Goodwin's opening goal for Australia, France ran riot in the end.
1: And at home, you're like, oh, no, well, this is... But then you beat Tunisia 1-0.
4: Deflection on that. Duke's header! Magnificent goal!
1: You beat Denmark 1-0 to qualify for the next round.
4: Matthew Leckie!
5: What a goal!
1: After the France game, you go into the sheds, right? How do you pick yourself up? Like 4-1 is a belting, let's be honest. I'm not saying it, you know, as you say, you're up against the defending champions, but how do you turn things around in tournament play? Because I would imagine, take myself back there, most of the countries are like, oh, well, Socceroos are going to get bundled out. They've given their best shot, the boys, but that's it. They're done.
0: Yeah, listen, it's not easy. And as you said, it can happen against the best. That's the reality of it. And I think I think the layout of our group was very favorable to us. I think we wanted that game first for sure.
1: Yep.
0: You know, to not because you think you're going to get them rusty or that they're not in full flow yet, but you know, even for us to just feel our way in and to do it against the best team first, I think is the best way. So then, you know, you move forward a couple of days and then, you know, of course the Denmark win was the deciding result in the sense, and against, you know, our first win against a top 10 nation in a competitive tournament was an insane achievement from us. And, you know, that game is, you know, that will be probably the one that's more remembered. But the Tunisia game was the most important game. That's the make or break game, the second game. If you go out there and you don't win or get a result in that game, then, you know, your tournament's over in 5 days and, you know, you have to go in a bit like in 2018, you have to go into that last game. You know, I don't know. It changes the whole, environment because of the stakes have changed. So that going into that second game was like the most motivated and most focused that we had to be because we knew that was the one that was going to decide whether or not we had a chance to progress. Our most vivid experiences of it came through the social media stuff around, especially from Fed Square.
1: Yeah.
0: And the scenes that we saw in Australia, which were just the most insane things I've ever been able to witness. And, you know, kind of getting to live vicariously through those clips, and see the impact that win had. That was the best part, you know, but for us, it was, you know, you're just in business mode.
1: So the final game, you lose 2-1 to Argentina. If I took someone that had never seen football, and I took them to a game and I said, see that little fella there playing for Argentina? They would say, well, the bloke that walks around the ground the whole time, like, he's one of the best footballers of his generation, if not all time. What separates Messi? Like, he's a point of fascination, obviously.
25: Messi. McAllister. Messi!
1: Like, you're a bloke from Ringwood and you're playing against Lionel Messi.
0: Yeah, far out. Yeah, it's hard to put into words what this guy is to the sport, what he is as an entity. He is the greatest to ever do it. He might be the best we'll ever see. His understanding of space and of time. He like exists out with the game itself because of kind of what we described before, that singular focus on him. It's like, how can a guy who everyone has spent 15, 20 years doing almost everything they can in their power to stop him, and he still scored like 1,000 goals, won everything you can win, the great, and you know, assists and goals and moments. And it's like, how can he still find the way to do it when everyone is looking at him? And that's the genius. It's the smelling and the understanding of knowing when he can come to life. And that's why he walks. And that's why he doesn't, it looks like he's uninterested at times because, you know, he knows that all eyes are on him in all those moments. So he needs to pick his moments to come to life. And there's no one there's no one that will ever see who will do it the way he does. And it's such an incredible thing to be a part of. That, you know, that game, and we were so, so close to taking it very end with them. And as I say, we're talking about the eventual winners, you know, the best they are, the current holders again. And, you know, we took them to the last kick of the game.
25: In by Goodwin. Cool! Martinez wins the game. Argentina 2, Australia 1.
0: We performed at, you know, our absolute maximum, you know, but there's, you know, there's that fine margin, that, you know, that he's able to decide.
1: So as a punter, I can remember sitting on the couch thinking, like, I don't know, like you're just so proud that this country of 20 million people can take, like, the giants of world football to the 90th minute. Do you get into the change rooms afterwards and think, we are so proud of what we've done here and we gave it our all and it's Argentina? Or do you get in the change rooms and think, you know, we came here to win the World Cup and we haven't?
0: It's a bit of both.
5: Yeah, we gave it everything. Just like we have every minute of this competition. I'm so proud of all the players, all the staff. But yeah, just not enough on the day.
0: Of course there's... Listen, I think in football, in any sport, I think the only thing you can ask for is that when that whistle goes at the end of a game, you'll always have disappointment when you lose, but there's disappointment and there's regret. And I think we all finished that game with absolutely no regret.
5: But I think we did everything we could to give ourselves a chance in the game. And when Argentina are celebrating like this, victory against Australia, I think it shows what kind of opposition we gave them today.
6: This team of yours has captured the heart of the nation. How do you feel being part of a team that's really helped put Australian football back on the map?
5: Yeah, it's difficult to comprehend everything at the moment. It's all quite raw. But yeah, I hope we made everyone proud.
0: Of course, there's disappointment and sadness and heartbreak. And I was absolutely distraught at the end of that game, you know, just because of what you invest in it, emotionally, physically, mentally, just, you know, you put every fiber of your being into that moment. And then when it's over, it's heartbreaking and disappointing, but absolutely no regret. I think we knew that we gave the absolute biggest, best account of ourselves that we could have. And then it's easy to accept the outcome when you know you've left it all out there.
1: Okay. Next World Cup. Not too far away. USA, Group D, ranked 16. Paraguay, ranked 40. Turkey, ranked 22. Australia, your team, currently ranked 27th. How are we feeling about the upcoming World Cup? Physically, how are you going, mate? And, and how are we feeling about this extravaganza in the United States, Canada, and Mexico?
0: Just, you know, even sitting here talking about the World Cup again every time. It doesn't, you know, I've so hope that I'll have the opportunity to be at my third one this summer. But it's the opportunity to be a part of something like that again is just, it gives me like life. And then, you know, I don't know, it fills me with such, you know, this is what you do. It's what you do it for. It's like I said, it's the culmination of everything that you invest and put in over years to try and have the chance to be a part of these experiences. And for these guys, so many of them, this young, talented group that are going to go there for the first time. And for me, physically, I'm there. I'm back playing every week in the moment in the Bundesliga. You know, we've got a tough road the last few games here. And, obviously I've had a bit of a roller coaster with injuries over the last 12 months too, but I've found myself a good rhythm and balance that means that I'm able to play every week. So I'm giving myself the best opportunity for hopefully for selection and to be on the pitch, you know, again this summer. But yeah, the thought of being able to go through this experience again with those guys and give them a taste of what that means and what it can look like, nothing makes me more excited. And the opponents we've got playing against the host nation for the first time, you know, and in the context of everything in the world, it's such a ginormous thing to be able to be a part of. And, so motivated, so excited. And it's going to be, as you said, nothing lights up, football in Australia like a World Cup. And it can, you know, you saw with the Women's World Cup in 23 and, you know, what it can, and then obviously a year before with us in 22, how it can bring everyone together. And yeah, it's another chance to do that.
1: Much luck and love to you and your teammates. Jacko, we always finish the Howie Games the same way. We've been doing it for 10 years and I always use a different example. Or I try to. We are very lucky that we have a lot of kids listen to this, often with the parents on the way to football training, on the way to TAFE to be an apprentice electrician, on the way to accounting at university. And these young people have, you know, dreams and hopes that they want to be the best at what they do, something you've achieved with enormous success in professional football. What advice would you give to those youngsters that really want to make a mark in their chosen field, as you have in yours?
0: Do everything with your whole heart, with passion. I don't think skill is the limit. I think, you know, you have to, of course, practice your trade, try to be the best at, and invest in what you're trying to do, but you have to do it with your heart as well. If you don't believe in what you're doing and really do it with your whole self, then I think it can be the difference.
1: Jackson, you started this as my favourite Socceroo of your generation. After having the privilege of talking to you, I think you might be my favourite Socceroo of all time, mate. Thanks for joining me on the Howie Games. Please tell your wife that I absolutely love her Maradona poster directly over your left shoulder, mate. Much love on your travels. Hopefully you can get the job done with St. Pauli and stay in the Bundesliga. And good luck in the summer, mate. The whole country will be behind you, as will me and my family.
0: Thanks so much, Howie. I appreciate it, mate.
1: Just a dude, and for mine, the type of fella you want to see representing the green and gold. Good luck to the Roos in the World Cup. Thanks also to Powerade, who made this episode possible. Until next week, with Brad Hill, Jarman Impey, and Maurice Rioli Jr., and the Record Breaker series with Scotty Pendlebury. Whew, smoke coming out of the edit suite. Darcy's on fire, as is the Bairnsdale Flyer. Peace and love.
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0: 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Jimmy Barnes. The Screaming Jets. Diesel. Plus Ross Wilson, Richard Clapton and Tony Childs. Don't miss out. Jimmy Barnes headlining Sounds of Rock Townsville at Reed Park, October 17. 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
1: That was a good idea to remove the garden bed while it was here, honey.
2: Yep. Stumpy's earth moving did a great job. You know, we should get him back to do the shed pad.
1: Yeah, and dig a trench for the electricity. At least we know he'll be here when he says.
3: Are you sick of trades not turning up when they say they will? Then call Stumpy's Earth Moving. If he says he'll be there, he'll be there. 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If he says he'll be there, he'll be there.
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12: Hey everyone, relax. This is Willosophy with Will Anderson. I'm Will Anderson from the title of the podcast, and today's guest is Australian comedy royalty, Denise Scott, Scotty. Brilliant chat, part of my series of 18 interviews that I did over 6 days in January, catching comedians at the start of their years, start of their show cycles. But when it comes to Scotty, this is an evergreen conversation because really, I went through a period the last couple of years where I did no return guest episodes of Philosophy. I just wanted to expand my view in the comedy world, get some new guests on, people that I wasn't as familiar with or the audience wouldn't be as familiar with. But I decided in January of 2026 that I would embark on recording 18 episodes of the podcast in 6 days, mostly with returning guests. And the major motivating factor for that was I wanted to talk to Denise Scott again, because Scotty has been through a lot in the last couple of years, and I wanted to sit down and have a chat with her about all of that. And that is exactly what we did. Denise Scott is still touring around Australia, so comedy.com.au is the place that you can find those dates and go and see Scotty. And comedy.com.au is the place that you can find my dates. Maybe there isn't many of those left or available in the short term, but you might be listening to this in the future, so comedy.com.au. Plus, Patreon is the place that you can support this podcast. So if you like Philosophy, you like TOEFOP, or any of the other shows that we do here, Two Guys, One Cup, in the Everyone Relax feed, the best place to go is to the Patreon. There'll be a link in the show notes for Everyone Relax, and you can sign up there for an amount you won't miss, as they say on the Weekly Planet. And that is really still to this day the best way that you can support all the shows that we make here is our Patreon. So thank you to everybody who continues to do that. There is bonus content and all sorts of stuff, but I know a lot of people just do it for the sake of supporting the show, and I love that. Another way that you can support the show that isn't financial but is really helpful: rate, review, subscribe, etc. But the one that I like is just recommend an individual episode. So, you know, perhaps you have somebody in your life who is a huge Denise Scott fan but wouldn't normally come here to Everyone Relax in this podcast universe, then just share this individual episode with them. I love that. I don't mind. I mean, it's great if they then continue to listen to other episodes of the show. But also, you know what? If they just want to listen to the Denise Scott episode and never listen to another episode, that's still cool with me as well. But please share. It's a nice way to support the show. Anyway, thank you so much. I appreciate you all. And more than that, I appreciate Denise Scott. She pays me quite a nice compliment at the end, so stick around for that. Here she is. She's the best. It's Scotty. Hey everyone, relax. This is Philosophy with Will Anderson. I'm Will Anderson from the title of the podcast, and this is how my show begins. I ask my guests who they are. So who are you?
11: I am Denise Margaret Catherine Scott.
12: Margaret Catherine Scott.
11: Oh, yes. A little bit of Catholicism there. And that's it, isn't it?
12: Well,
11: do you want any?
12: I do want more, yes.
11: Oh, well, I say it reluctantly. Comedian, I guess.
12: A lot of question marks in that.
11: Yes,
12: you only really used 3 words, but yes, there was like 8 question marks.
11: Yes. That's it.
12: So
11: and I was about to say a lover of life.
12: Oh,
11: I thought, what madness is that?
12: Cut you off at lover.
11: Well, yes, lover.
12: And
11: let's leave. I'm a comedian and a lover. Just a lover.
12: Of undefined things.
11: Well,
12: of life. So tell me this, because you did say that, a lover of life, and then...
11: Yes, and then I pulled back quite quickly.
12: Yeah,
11: doubting. Have self-doubt coming out my ass.
12: I was going to say, you've given me 2 things so far, which was comedian with 8 question marks and then lover of life. No, I take it back.
11: So I'm a confident woman. I know what I feel and believe, and I say it with strength.
12: Okay, so lover of life is interesting to me because since we last spoke, you know, some things have been going on in your life.
11: Yes. There's been a lot.
12: A heap go on. What are the headlines? What do you want to talk about?
11: See, I'm reluctant again, and I think the reluctance comes from because what has taken over my life the last 3 years is cancer. And you see, I hesitate because I'm very aware that I'm here and I'm alive and I never had a terminal prognosis. So it's quite different. And every time I mention it, I think of the people, you know, that were in the chemo room with me or in the, you know, the hospital with me and who didn't have that reason to hope or you know, but it nevertheless, it changed me and my life in a sentence, you know, you have cancer. And from that moment forth, life was really different and has remained different. And now I feel like, wow, good on you, Scotty. You came in here and you thought, don't talk about cancer. And here I am.
13: Yeah, but
11: so there's my third thing doubt.
13: I think this is a good place for us to start, is the doubt around whether to talk about it or not. Because I myself, coming into this conversation, like, you know, didn't know whether we would talk about it or not, or what context we would talk about it. Because also, as someone who has been up close with, you know, someone close to me who's been going through, you know, these scenarios, I know what you're talking about when you say you look around that room and see everybody else's stories and what they're going through, and you, but you also know that one in two people in this country will have some form of cancer in their life, from a mild form through to like a very extreme or terminal form of cancer. So it is a very relatable thing that we should be talking about, and we should be encouraging people to get tested for things they can get tested for and get their skin checks or get their bowel checks or do these things that can help you early identify cancers, etc. But also, you're a person who lives a life and is still living that life and all these things, and then this thing comes in and it becomes the all-encompassing headline of everything else there is that defines you. And
11: I had no, that was the thing. Oh, actually, my late great friend Linda Gibson, who died 22 years ago, ovarian cancer, she was extraordinary in that she shared this experience. It was, I realized how an amazing privilege it was to be there and witness what it was like every day, day in, day out. And she, there was probably a group of 20 people that, you know, I'm going to say marched with her to her end, you know. And so I had an awareness, but then when I didn't really understand how sick you get with the treatment, what it does to you, and how you, well, I'm about to say you can't do or think about anything else, but I did. I filmed Mother and Son, series one, whilst having chemo, and I narrate travel guides. So I did that. I'd be literally travel guides. One of my best gigs, I have to say. 11 years I've been doing that job. Oh, man, what a gift. But I'd be slumped in a chair, you know, with no hair, and I'd head off and vomit or whatever I needed to do in the toilet and come back and in Dallas, you know, today, the friend family is out for a picnic. Yeah, but yes, so I did keep doing stuff. And then when I

0: I had chemo, like for, I think it was 5 months chemo. And then had.
1: And was it all one type of chemo? Forgive me, by the way, if feel free to not answer any question I ask, but was it different types? Because one of the things I didn't know about chemo was there were different types of chemo.
0: Me either. Like, no idea. And it's like there's trolleys arriving from the pharmacy at the hospital. And I think, how does this never go wrong? Like, for a start, because everyone's got different chemo. So, no, I had different types. And one I called big chemo. That's as technical as I got. Yep. And the other I called baby chemo. So I had big chemo one day a week and then baby chemo the following week and then a week off so you can get prepared for the big chemo day, which took all day.
1: Yeah.
0: Anyway, so that was the start. And then I get to the end of 5 months of that and I've had my surgery, which was a lumpectomy because it was breast cancer. I don't know if I've said that, but breast cancer. So I didn't have to have major surgery. Oh, and get this, I find this wonderful, but Virginia Gay actually said to me, because she was in Mother and Son, she said, "Oh, Scotty, I think it's going to be great. You'll get new pert tits." And I thought, that is great. Yes, you're right, Virginia. Because I'd been told I'd have to have a mastectomy after chemo.
1: Yes.
0: And it didn't happen. So I always feel, whenever I see Virginia, I have to explain that these aren't new. So I had a lumpectomy, had the chemo.
1: I thought maybe that they were new, but it's like when they replaced an out-of-shape cricket ball at the cricket and they're like...
0: I think I'm being offended here, Will.
1: No, not yet.
0: An out-of-shape cricket ball. Anyway, continue.
1: I'm just saying that if it's been bowled for 30 overs, yes, they go and get it. They don't bring out a new ball. They go and get a box of balls that have been bowled for 30 overs and they replace it with a similar... Yes. So I think that's what they were doing.
0: That is a really weird metaphor. Is that the word? Yeah. Image? Anyway, an old cricket ball.
1: Yeah.
0: Massive cricket. The size of a basketball.
1: Okay.
0: But yes. So anyway, got to the end of that. And when they do the lumpectomy, they, you know, test what they've cut out the tumor. And also the reason that you start with chemo is because I had HER2 positive cancer and you start with chemo rather than surgery and then you have the surgery. Anyway, so I think it's done and I'm feeling really pretty sick, but I'm really pleased I'm back in Melbourne. I filmed the show in Sydney. I, excuse me, had, you know, it's done. And then went back to the oncologist and he said, "It hasn't worked." Oh. And so you've got 9 more months of chemo and 9 more months of chemo and then concurrently 6 weeks daily radiation and then we'll see. And I was just like that. I just went to pieces. I really physically, mentally, that was me done. I got really ill.
1: So I can totally understand this or at least empathize with this or at least intellectually understand this because I imagine the first time you go into something and they offer you the hope and the treatment and this is what it is, there's probably a part of you that says, okay, I know what to do. They've told me what to do and I'm getting on with things. I'm still working. I'm doing my thing. I can cope. There is a end point to this and it's going okay and whatever. And then they come back to you and say that did not work. The second time around, you know how hard it was the first time and you have to go back into that all again. And now you've got this whole thing going, well, what if it doesn't work again this next time?
0: Yes. And so that's when it's becomes really real.
1: Yeah.
0: It's like, oh, I just assumed it was going to work.
1: Yeah.
0: Oh, and I'm not a real positive person. But I assumed that if I did the stuff, the only point because I found out I had cancer the week before I was to move to Sydney to

0: start filming Mother and Son. And I was so kind of, well, what the hell do I do? I don't. Mm. And friends, especially people like Judith Lucy, who are so cut and dry, you know, it's like, well, you're not going, surely. You're not filming. And I said, well, I am. And she was like, why? And I said, well, I don't really know, except that that was in my head. That was going to happen. And I know that a whole production team and company won't be working if I don't go. And I said, but, you
1: know. Is the mother part important in Mother and Son?
0: The mother part? Like, not. And
1: big role,
0: and the weird thing is, and of course, Matt O'Kine talks about this, is that his real mum died of breast cancer. Yeah. And so it was a bit, it was weird for him. Because, I mean, the remake of Mother and Son. I tell this because I've written a show, you know, as if you're not going to exploit an event such as this. But in it, I talk about telling the oncologist, like, I can't do chemo. I've got to, you know, go to Sydney, film a remake of Mother and Son. And his reaction is, they're doing a remake of looking more horrified about that than if I'd just said to him, you've got aggressive cancer, you know. But, so I just.
1: Well, it's good news that he didn't make up a medical reason you couldn't do it just to stop the remake being done.
0: Yes, could have. But it. So it was a very bewildering time, and everyone was making decisions with no real knowledge because no one had any. Like, the medical people, the oncology. The oncologist, who was fantastic, but he's saying, well, you can, you know, but here's the thing. Oncologists, of course, know their world. They don't know the world of film.
1: No.
0: So what I was advised was, of course you can go and film, and I'm the mother, and there's a son.
1: Yep.
0: So that's not just.
1: Mm-hmm. It's mostly a two-hander, to be honest.
0: And so they said, as long as you can, you know, say, put your hand up and go, I'm not well now, I have to go home.
1: Yeah.
0: And, you know, so maybe keep it to a 2-hour day.
1: Okay.
0: And, of course, I'm not going to say, well, it'll be 12 minimum.
1: Yeah, there'll be 2 hours you work that you're not getting paid for, and then the 12 you work that you are getting paid for.
0: Oh, and so I just would nod my head. But the oncologist did say, something, he said, I hope it's okay for you mentally. And he never explained anything more.
1: And was it okay for you mentally?
0: I don't know that it was.
1: And
0: why? Retrospect. Because I put every amount of my being into not feeling. When I look back on it, because I thought if I start to think how I'm really feeling, I will just fall in a heap. I'll have a breakdown. I don't know. I just thought I can't afford to really engage in this because I just have to do it. That was my man. I just have to do this. I said I'd do it, and I'm going to do it.
1: Well, it feels, I mean, all of that makes sense to me psychologically, though. And, of course, I mean, I'm amateur psychologically is what I mean.
0: Oh, well, yeah.
1: Because, you know, you want something you can control. You want something you can hold on to. You want a reminder of your old life. You want something that would be a legacy if you can't end up doing things in the future. Like all these fears and worries and commitments and letting people down and et cetera. You think, oh, well, they won't be able to go on without me. They would have found a way, or they would have delayed it, or they would have whatever it is. But you don't. When you're in the middle of that, it's hard enough to be able to step back to have that perspective regardless. You're also dealing with the fact that you've got one of the most major pieces of news that you've ever had in your time.
0: Yes.
1: This is not a time for rational decision-making on your behalf.
0: Yes, and it was just all, it was brutal. But it was also, I did do it.
1: Yes.
0: And that was some comfort. But had I would not choose that same path again. But you know, no one knew. Like, management didn't know, and I'd never had to go, oh, well, this person's got cancer now, and there's no warning, like, filming starts tomorrow kind of thing. But, yeah, so...
1: Okay,
0: yeah,
1: so I'm fascinated by and
0: Are you fascinated, really? Yeah. And now I'm doubting again.
1: Yeah, I actually am.
0: Yeah.
1: Because I think this is really important conversations to have, because seeing stuff like this up close, I realize how little we talk about these sort of things and how important they are, and how one of the things that I didn't know, having spent a lot of time in hospitals recently, is how confusing everything is.
0: Yeah.
1: It's so confusing. And I can't imagine what it's like to be the patient at the center of it, because you might be also loaded with a whole bunch of drugs and other things.
0: Yeah.
1: But it's confusing regardless of that, because a doctor will tell you one thing or a test will come in from somewhere else. It's not necessarily all being coordinated at the same time, at the same pace. It might take information different time to get to the nurses than it's got to the doctors, or someone might deliver it in a different way or interpret something in a different way, or you might not be fully explained. They think they're great at being an oncologist, but they're not great at bedside manner. Someone else is great at bedside manner, but they're not great at explaining what the, like, all these things that you're not prepared for it. You think, oh, I'll go in, they'll tell me what to do, I'll do that, and I'll get fixed up, and
0: yeah,
1: that's how it'll work.
0: Well, there's and what amazed me, that is, I'm full of praise for this, is that the oncologists, and because I did chemo in Melbourne and in Sydney,
1: yeah,
0: and it was seamless, and I didn't know. It was like magic how I'd be going from, I actually started off in private hospital in Melbourne, but then went to the public system in Sydney, seamless. I just go in and say my name at a desk, and, oh, yeah, your chemo chair is blah, blah, blah, and you have to, things like, you have to have blood tests done, you know, the day before your chemo. And I couldn't, like, because I already was missing 2 days a week from filming. So I did really long 3 days, a day for chemo and then a day to recover from the chemo. Ridiculous, you know.
1: Yeah.
0: But so then I would have to have the blood tests the day before. And so in the end, I just didn't tell anyone, and I'd go, I'd find a way to get blood tests done the morning of the chemo. And it was really risk-taking, because it's like, if they haven't got the tests in, you're not going to get your chemo. But I couldn't figure out any other way of doing this and being there for full. I didn't know that. I didn't know things like that. I knew, of course, chemo made you sick, but I had no idea how bad it could be, and how I was pretty strong, but then I became part of a clinical trial, which was really lucky, and I think it was my age, because they needed an old lady in the trial. And it was a form of chemo, really brutal, but proving to be very effective in late stage cancer. So they were trying it out on people who weren't at final stage. And, I was a mess. But the thing about that is, so I was in the public hospital system back in Melbourne, and I was, I had a clinical trial nurse who was there, because you were clinical trial, and I was really grateful for that, because it meant I saw this woman every time I did, you know, my chemo, and she would be there. I literally, one day, I just couldn't do it anymore, because I was having radiation as well, and I had really bad burns, like third degree burns, and I was on such a cocktail of drugs, and I just couldn't do it anymore. I'm crying, and she's like, trying to comfort me, and she said, "Oh, Denise, I just want you to understand that out of all my clinical trial ladies, you've suffered the worst." And she was trying to make me feel better, you know. But, of course, me being me, I go home that night, I'm in bed with John, I'm crying, go, "I'm such a failure, I can't even do cancer properly." And then I literally said, I've come last in the chemo trial. I've come last in, you know, and, but.
1: So you said that you've written a show, right? Like, so
0: yeah,
1: when did you know? I'm just interested in this.
0: Yes,
1: because when you're going into something like this, you probably know that if you make it out the other end okay, you're going to talk about it at some stage. When do you have that thought? Do you have that thought at the start of it, or do you have that thought somewhere towards the end when you feel like there is a forward to look forward to? Like, when does the thought emerge of, like, I should pay attention to some of the things that are happening here because I might talk about this later?
0: Well, I didn't imagine that I would, God forbid, ever do a comedy festival show again. I haven't done one for 10 years. Like, I made that decision quite some time. I didn't enjoy working on my own.
1: You were done with that.
0: Yeah, and because I'd always talked about, you know, family and I couldn't talk about my kids, couldn't, you know, John loved my partner, loves being talked about, but I got sick of talking about John. And then, you know, and my mum had died. Like, so I thought, I'm sort of done. I haven't got things to talk about. And then when I was sick, I did not think about performing again. I just thought, oh, that's it for me. And I didn't think about it much. And I didn't care. I had had, in the meantime, 2 grandchildren, and, you know, it's classic cliche, but, you know, you just want to squish them. And that excited me, and I wanted to be able to enjoy them, which when I was sick, I couldn't hold them. I was just hopeless, you know, and Grandma was this thing in the bed with no hair and so I was, had I finished treatment? I'd finished treatment, which is also something I didn't know. Like, so I did chemo and radiation treatment surgery for 18 months, and then you just leave. Like, you just walk out of the hospital. It's weird. I mean, because, you know, some hospitals have the bell, you know, that you ring to say you're through and you're cancer free.
1: Yes.
0: Well, other hospitals don't do that because they don't believe you can ever say you're cancer free.
1: Yeah,
0: it's like philosophy. Mm-hmm. So I didn't have a bell. And this is pretty amazing. So I didn't ring a bell or anything. And in fact, John and I just walked out.
1: Just walked
0: out.
1: Didn't
0: say goodbye.
1: No, congratulations. No formal handshake or.
0: And there's no.
1: No.
0: I mean, there's a follow up session going to happen, but you don't know. It's not like someone does a test and, it's all done. You just leave and assume that things are okay. And so. Anyway, my friend Sally Ann Upton, you know Sal, she's quite something, Sal. She's quite a unique person who knows how to celebrate wins. And she said, and I was very ill at this point and after treatment, and she's like, "Scotty, I'm taking you out, you know." I don't know why I always do a voice like that, but anyway. "No, I'm taking you out. Surprise. Got a surprise for you. I'm not telling you where we're going, Dahl, but I want you to know no one will know you." Because she has this sort of image of me as like Nicole Kidman or something, and that I'm going to go out to the shops and be mobbed. "No one will know. I'm taking somewhere no one will know. You don't have to dress up. Be comfortable. and yeah, we're going blah, blah, blah, and just be wear comfortable clothes. And I'm thinking, oh, it'll be some kind of, sells quite into spiritual sort of stuff. And I thought, oh, it'll be something like, you know, a Reiki or a session or a...
1: Yeah, wellness vibes.
0: Yeah. So I'm, you know, in the car and Sal's just laughing, going, oh, I don't know what the f*** you're going to make of this. And I'm thinking, well, where are we going? Yeah. We go to the city and we've driven through and we're just, is it South Melbourne? It's a church, a bluestone church that was moved from the city to another location because I think St. Paul's replaced it, something like that. Okay. Anyway, it's a church.
1: All right.
0: And I'm thinking, oh, God, what is it going to be, like an exorcism or something? Like, what are we doing in a church? Go in and it's empty and this woman comes and she's like, oh, hello, Sal. And this is my friend, you know, Denise. Yeah. And this woman goes, great. And she goes, this is the first time we've done this. And I'm like, what the fuck? And then this man arrives, Bill. It's Bill. Hello, Denise. And it's my privilege to. And still not knowing what we were doing, we start walking up the steeple stairs and I'm really puffed. Like I haven't moved in 2.5 years.
1: Yeah, you're not doing steps. You haven't been doing any stair work.
0: Nothing.
1: No.
0: And we're climbing up.
1: Mm-hmm.
0: And of course I'm going to ring the church bell, which is massive. It's like a cathedral.
1: Yeah, it's an actual church bell. But like what you're imagining right now is what it is.
0: Yeah.
1: Yeah.
0: I haven't got this, and honestly, I tried, Will. But I didn't have a hope. You know that.
1: Because it's a big rope, right? Yeah. You have to pull like a big rope.
0: Yeah. And you know, if you picture a little British comedian, I don't know why I've got a British comedian, a little woman being taken up with the rope, you know, in the air. I didn't actually do that. But so Sal ended up
1: ringing the bell on your behalf.
0: And bring in the old, what was it? Out with the old, in with the new, out with the old. And I'm like, this is crazyville, but so wonderful that a friend would think of that.
1: Of course. It's wonderful that a friend thinks of it, which is the wonderful thing. Can I ask, just in a practical sense, because I want to imagine this, were you also holding the rope while Sal was pulling the rope?
0: Like,
1: was
0: yes.
1: It, yeah, so it was...
0: Oh, well, definitely. Yeah. She was assisting me.
1: Yes, that's right.
0: Yeah.
1: Yeah, so you were ringing the bell. You just had some assistance, a little wind beneath your wings.
0: Yes, yeah.
1: Oh, yeah, that's nice.
0: Yeah, it was pretty cool.
1: Yeah.
0: So
1: when do you start thinking about a show? This is what I want. Was it when the bell was ringing? You were like, hang on, I've got an idea.
0: No, but I was writing things down. No, this is what happened, and it was amazing. We had this green velvet chair in our bedroom that became where any visitors sat.
1: Yes, of course. Yep. Get out of bed.
0: And there was a little table, and you could and John would make people cups of
1: Can
0: tea.
1: Can I ask, by the way, because last time you were on this show, one of the things I remember was you talking about how much you like just laying around in bed. Has this cured you from wanting to lay around in bed, or do you still enjoy it?
0: I was just telling James on the way in, I'm currently in a lull before the storm, and no one embraces a lull like I do. I can lie in bed and look out the bedroom window on a suburban street. It's not like I'm looking out onto a beautiful, you know, ocean view. And, just be fascinated.
1: Yeah.
0: And I listen to podcasts. I'm going to burp. Thank you. And this is what I do on stage now. I just burp.
1: Yeah,
0: and,
1: all right.
0: Well, is it? It's pretty old lady kind of behaviour and isn't not give it? A shit. Oh, well, sorry, everyone.
1: But also... you are who you are, right?
0: Yeah, but I could...
1: Is that not okay?
0: I could try a bit harder. Why? You know, you can control.
1: I mean, you can, but you've got to ask why and what is the purpose of you controlling these things. Like, I'm not saying you should, yeah, Mr. Methane it and suddenly, you know. Yeah, no, I'm not. I feel like the occasional burp mid-sentence just makes everybody else feel okay about the fact that they also occasionally burp mid-sentence.
0: Yeah. Anyway, the show. Was that where we were?
1: Yeah,
0: or
1: no, that's
0: was
1: okay.
0: I, had
1: time.
0: I headed somewhere
1: so
0: else?
1: You were telling me, you know,
0: so you'd started
1: to recognise things and.
0: Yeah, we had a green velvet chair.
1: The green velvet chair.
0: And
1: yes.
0: I did lay in bed. Added to that, my new addiction, which is serious. It's colouring in.
1: Oh.
0: And
1: yep.
0: It's. I go on for hour after hour after hour, and they're very detailed colouring in.
1: Yeah.
0: So that was my thing.
1: Are you coming up with your own colours
0: oh, God,
1: to colour
0: no.
1: in, or you're following
0: God,
1: the instructions?
0: No. It's totally, what's the word? I want to say creative-less.
1: Mm-hmm.
0: There's no creativity involved in any of it. There's none. No.
1: What is there then?
0: Mindlessness.
1: Yeah.
0: Not mindfulness. It's quite a difference. It's mindlessness. And I really don't need more of that. But hello. It's just this empty brain. And John, this was once I'd finished treatment, well, I can't remember at what point, decided he was going to frame for Christmas present to me. Can you imagine? And I knew because there was a photo frame shop near us that was closing down. And John's going, we should buy it. You know, the frames are really cheap. And I'm going, but we haven't got anything to frame. Like, there's no point. And I saw him, because I'm forever on the bed, looking out the bedroom window, I saw him come up the path with a box of frames. And then he said to me, I'd said, what are the frames for?
1: Mm-hmm.
0: And he said, well, I don't know. I reckon you might want to frame some of your colouring in. And the colouring in I'd done by then was your mandala, crap mandala, not beautiful, crap mandala colouring in book from Officeworks.
1: Mm-hmm.
0: And text and pens. Now, my friend gave me those and they got me kickstarted on this obsession, but they were the beginning.
1: Mm-hmm.
0: So I said, John, don't do this. Now, John absolutely never takes any notice. I can be as sincere and beg and say, please don't.
1: Yeah. I just want to be clear. This really specific thing, I don't want you to do this.
0: So come Christmas Day, out comes the box with my mandalas.
1: Mm-hmm.
0: I said, what have you done? And he's like, oh, happy Christmas, you know, to you too, Scotty. And I said, I don't want them.
1: Mm-hmm.
0: And you can't have them. You have to take them out of the frame. And, well, what will I do with the frames then? I don't know, John, and I don't care. So it was a very happy Christmas Day. Sorry, I go off on so many tangents.
1: It's a long podcast. I've got plenty of time. We can wander wherever we need to wander. I feel he should have taken photos of your displeasure at getting that as a present and then framed those in the frames that he had so you could have a memory of that Christmas instead. So you had a green velvet chair in the corner of your room.
0: Good on you for staying on course, Will. And John, who was with me every step of the way with cancer stuff, like he became my full-time carer. And it was full time. Neither of us guessed that it would be a full time job, but it was. And
1: was he a good full time carer?
0: Yes.
1: Like his disposition and the way he turned up.
0: Man, his disposition, incredible. Because I would be the drugs involved I'd have full on. I'd never had a panic attack. I didn't know what they were. I'd have full on panic attacks, and sometimes bordering on psychosis. Like I would be so fizzing. I always called it. My body would just be fizzing, and I was terrified, and I was mental. Like, that was probably not a cool word to use, but I was out of my mind and literally thinking, oh my God, I have to go to a psych hospital or something. And then I'd think, well, don't be sure there's no beds for people who have a, you know, condition, let alone. And John would never freak out, would never, he, in fact, he's got the thickest skin in many ways. So he was perfect. I would have just been, I can't imagine the roles being reversed, but he would, not necessarily calm, try and calm me, but he would be there with me. He'd do things like breathe in and out of a paper bag, you know, try anything. And he'd keep telling me, this is going to pass. It's just this drug. It's going to be all right. And so he was amazing, absolutely amazing man, and very quiet, because he's, you've met it, and he's very attention-seeking, John, loves attention, even when I'm performing. When I started out as a performer, audience members would come up to me somewhere else and go, I'll never forget your husband. He's in the audience. I thought, oh, maybe you'd remember something about me. No. Yeah. You know, even the other day I was having an interview chat with Bridget Duclos on ABC.
1: Brilliant Bridget Duclos.
0: Yeah.
1: Former guest on the show.
0: And she just kept going on about how hot John is. And I'm like, hang on a minute, Bridget. You know, I'm still alive. Like, just hold back there.
1: Yeah, it did feel like she might have been checking out some photos of soon-to-be-eligible bachelors.
0: Yes. Anyway. Oh, God, now where am I? So John was a brilliant carer.
1: John was a brilliant
0: and
1: carer.
0: And he would sit in this green velvet chair and he would write. I'd say, can you – I couldn't do any screen. So I didn't, I could look at my phone. I couldn't watch anything. That's another thing I never understood about chemo and treatment. A lot of people say it. You can't read a book. You can't watch a movie. You can't do anything.
1: There's a part of you that is so naive. There was a part of me, I would say.
0: You were talking to me then. I thought, well.
1: There is a part of me, the royal you, which I mean me, honestly. Yeah. I really try not to talk in generalities when I'm talking about a really specific thing, but I do think it might be a common thing, which is you in your head, there's just a part of your brain, maybe even it's a protective thing, that makes you think, oh, if I were in that situation, I'm like, yeah, chemo would be bad, but I'll sit there, I'll read my book, I'll catch up on my shows. If I'm sick in bed, I'll just like watch all those TV series I've never had time to watch. But then you get in that circumstance and you are so sick, or you can't concentrate, or your senses are heightened or dulled, or, you know, people have different reactions, but it can be impossible to do the things that would make the experience you're going through tolerable, at least in some way.
0: Yeah. And I think that's why colouring in was okay, because I could do it. And, so I didn't want to write down anything, but I did, because the other thing is how slow the day goes, because you're sick and you're not. In the second part, when I was doing the trial, the clinical trial, they call it treacle time. It's like wading through treacle. And I wrote then, but I'd literally, because you think, oh, this will be a source of something.
1: Yeah.
0: And you look back and it's, you know, 5:03 a.m. Took the morphine. Blah, blah, blah. I'd list what I had. 5:22 a.m. Wish that I could, you know, read a book or something. It was just that.
1: Yeah.
0: And it would be so boring. But then what happened was when something did happen that was memorable, I'd get John to write the points. I'd dictate and he'd handwrite the points. And that's how I, that's the source I went to. When I was asked to be a keynote speaker at the Venuto, the Italian club, it's in Melbourne.
1: Yeah.
0: I know, question why. I bet they have.
1: No, you're one of the most famous Melbourne Italians, yeah. Denise Scott.
0: Yeah, I've got the olive skin and everything. And they contacted management because they'd set up a women's night. So once a month they'd have a speaker and they were very excited. They said, like, last year, you know, you'd get 500 people. And I thought, oh, that's quite a lot for the year.
1: Oh, yeah.
0: So
1: okay.
0: 50 people, yeah. All women, $15 each they'd pay. I'd get the $15 that 50 women paid.
1: Okay.
0: And I'd give a talk.
1: Okay.
0: And one of the most, well, two actually, aging and cancer were on their wish list.
1: Okay.
0: This lady, well, yes. Wow, I'm your gal. And I thought, I am going to do this.
1: Yeah.
0: And I'm not, 50, what's the worst that can happen?
1: Right.
0: Someone's going to be pissed off and they've lost $15.
1: Yeah. But also, it's not, they're not booking you for a comedy show.
0: No,
1: they're
0: no.
1: booking you to talk about aging and cancer, and if you can talk about those things in whatever way you want to talk about them.
0: Yeah, and so I decided I can't do a serious talk.
1: No.
0: Because also it's in a way so much harder to do a serious talk. How do you explain ill and why, really? Like, so I got these stories and in bed I never still, you know, I don't sit at my desk. I've got a desk, but why do that when you can just lie in bed and look out the window? And on that, there's a woman who lives across the road, and she's out every day, like appears in her dressing gown. This has gone on for years. They've been across the road for years.
1: Mm-hmm.
0: And there were days where I didn't see her, to the point I didn't want to go to her house for various reasons, but I went to a neighbor's. I said, have you seen, you know, this woman?
1: Mm.
0: I'm worried. And they said, no, actually. Anyway, this went on till I tracked her down and knew she was alive. But anyway, that's
1: okay,
0: that's
1: this is
0: my
1: like real
0: life.
1: Rear Window vibes now.
0: Yeah,
1: just you.
0: Yeah, look out. I'll look after you if you disappear yeah. and you happen to live across the road. Yeah. Otherwise, I won't
1: Otherwise,
0: know anything.
1: Nah.
0: So, all right, Will, get
1: okay.
0: me back on track.
1: You're talking
0: what
1: to...
0: What are we talking...
1: I know what we're talking about. You asked to make a speech at the Italian club in Melbourne.
0: Yeah.
1: And in front of allegedly 50 women who are paying $15 each, and you decide that, well, I've got to be comedic because comedic is what I do and it's the way that I talk about things, and also it's the way that you can talk about something like this, and that's where we left this story.
0: Yes, thank you, Will. Thank you for being a good listener. And so I lay in bed and I picked out stories that John had made notes on, and I wrote a sort of a reason why, or not a reason, at the start
1: yes.
0: of a story, and I wouldn't go so far as to say a punchline, but an ending to that story,
1: mm-hmm.
0: and that was it. I thought, I can't do any more than that,
1: no.
0: and I'm not going to think about it any more than that, and it was a beautiful experience because Of course there were more than 50. They'd had to go to a bigger room. Yeah. Like, it's crazy out there at the Italian club.
1: I mean, and Chekhov's gun style. If this had not turned into more than 50 people, the way that 50 people was introduced in the earlier in this story, I would have been so disappointed if you were like, and they were right, 50 people, $15 each.
0: But the amazing thing was that there were at least probably five or six women I went to school with there, and some I hadn't seen since school.
1: Uh-huh.
0: So that's however, you know, 55 years since I've seen them or whatever. And it was amazing because they'd come up after and say, "Hi, Scotty." And I'd literally find myself saying things like, "Jeanette Bowling Ball Baker," because she was this fabulous bowler, 10-pin bowler at school. She was a world-like champion.
1: Yeah.
0: But the way these Jeanette Bowling Ball Baker, and it was really very warm. And I thought, oh, yeah, this. And there was a woman there who had cancer and she really loved it, hearing about it. And it was funny. Like, you know, it was funny. Thank God. And then I thought, all right, I'll try and do some gigs. Oh, man, Will, who would have thought at 70 I'd be on a tram and off to a stand-up thing? Like,
1: how do you feel about being 70 and on a tram going to a stand-up thing? Because here's what I will say. As someone who's 51, nearly 52, 52 probably by the time people are hearing this, I hope, like, that maybe that when I'm 70, I will be able to get on a tram and be going to a comedy gig. Like, I hope that's a thing that I will be able to do. Is it, like, exciting? Are you happy to be doing that?
0: It's really quite remarkable because I have always been so ambivalent or doubtful about my comedy. Like, you know, I know.
1: Oh, really? I didn't get that from the way you said comedy. Comedian.
0: Yeah, and it bugged me. Uh-huh. That was a thing that bugged me. I thought I didn't enjoy that about myself. I thought it was a stupid waste of energy and, you know, but I couldn't seem to rise above that. So once I decided I was going to go back out and do that, you know, I, first of all, had to abandon anything I'd ever said on stage before because it was completely irrelevant.
1: Yeah, because that's not you anymore. You've been through this whole...
0: Yeah, and so that was meant that even though I'd get... I can't even bear to say the word headline gigs, but I'd be on 30, you know. Everything was new, every single thing, and I thought I have to do new stuff every gig because I'm not out there that much and I want to try this and see if I can get a show together in this manner. And most of the time I have to say audiences, not all, but they had come to see me. Yes. So it wasn't like I was performing to 20-year-olds who, you know, but now and again it was that. And I'm saying, oh, God, you know, but funny is funny. That's for sure. And I'd also ask.
1: I would argue that, like, not only is funny, but each of the people in that room, like, I think there is that point of going, I think I can understand how a 20-year-old might not be funny to a 70-year-old, but I think a 70-year-old can absolutely be funny to a 20-year-old. Like, you know, because there is still a frame of reference, but also that sort of idea of, like, maybe they don't see 70-year-olds in their life talk about the world in the way that, like, you might be talking about the world.
0: Yeah, and I've really enjoyed it, and I've challenged myself. Like, I've thought, if you don't enjoy this, then f*** off.
1: Yeah.
0: Just get out of it, because this is ridiculous now. If you're going to go out and be all, I'm really scared, hopeless, and come home and having said this, you know, I'm about to do a festival show and I probably possibly will come home and go, oh, God. But I just thought, no.
1: It'd be good if you didn't, though, wouldn't it?
0: Oh, it would be great. And I feel excited about it. And I'm looking forward to it. And, you know, I'm quietly confident, Will, dare I say.
1: Nah, it'll be great. I'm very confident. I'll be loudly confident about how good it's going to be. What do you think are the most challenging parts of, you know, going back out, doing festivals and doing like shows on the road? Yeah.
0: Stamina. I don't know how you go with stamina, but I really, because of my addiction to bed, and I'm so... You'd think I'd make an effort, like, come on, Scotty, get out. And I've got two dogs, for God's sake. It's not like that. I could go out walking with John and the dogs because he does it twice a day. So stamina, and because I'm on a medication, do I talk about this in the show? Yes, I do. Well, at the moment, this is something I didn't know. Letrozole, which is the medication you take every day after breast cancer, if you've had any hormonal cancer, it suppresses all estrogen, all of it. And it's a shocker. It's a shocking drug. Sorry, that's my phone. But anyway, whatever, it proves that someone's interested.
1: Denise is on a heart machine the whole time. We've had her hooked up. We're monitoring this entire conversation.
0: But is that me or is that?
1: That's you, definitely. Oh, that's definitely
0: all right,
1: not
0: I'm
1: me.
0: Gonna...
1: Yeah. Oh. It has been happening for a little while, and I was like, it's fine, like no one's noticing, and then I looked over your shoulder, I saw James, the producer of this podcast, who had definitely noticed it a couple of times. I could see it in his eyes. He was like, I won't say anything, it's fine, it's absolutely fine. You know what, maybe I can even edit a little bit of it out in post, but that will be a thing that I'm going to have to do. Maybe I'll just leave it in and no one will be bothered by it.
0: And
1: anything urgent?
0: Yeah, it's Sal Upton.
1: Oh, yeah,
0: must
1: yeah.
0: have. She'll
1: She's heard.
0: She will actually say.
1: Yeah.
0: Yeah. There was a connection happening.
1: Well, because we were talking about her ringing a bell, and then the bell has rung, and it's from her. So
0: it's a group chat, and guess who the third person is?
1: Judith Lucy.
0: Yeah. So
1: well, there you go.
0: That was worth it.
1: Look at that. We've completed that loop for everybody out there who's been following along that storyline.
0: I've got friends in high places.
1: I love it, mate. And I've heard that you're as popular as Nicole Kidman in some circles.
0: Yes.
1: So.
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10: Okay, so you're going to do a show. You're worried a little bit about stamina. When I went and saw ACDC, they did a show on a Wednesday and they did a show on a Sunday because they needed the time in between for them to get ready again for the Sunday. Have you arranged your shows in a way so that you can get, like, the rest you need and et cetera in between?
11: But, and also, I appreciate the comparison with ACDC.
10: Both Australian icons.
11: Yeah.
10: Angus and Young and you are about the same age.
11: Yeah, but I've told you, you've heard the story about me pashing the drummer, of course.
10: He's the
11: old drummer.
10: Yeah, but is he the one who got in trouble in New Zealand?
11: Yeah, that one. I miss being murdered by it. So lucky.
10: Skinnier teeth. Yeah.
11: No, we were both 14 when we kissed, but I've never forgotten it. Why would you?
10: ACDC, 70 years old. Icons playing schedule
11: every
10: gigs.
11: I'm not doing too many shows in a row. But it is a busy time. And, you know, there are things you can do. I think they're called disciplinary kind of things. Mm-hmm. You could.
10: Like?
11: Don't drink wine.
10: Yeah.
11: And I love wine, and it's not cool for cancer people. Anyway, I love wine, and I think, all right, just stop. And then I think, all right, get up and just go for, you know, half-hour walk every day. Like, don't, you know, do your stretches. Then I just, I've lost that. I'm going to blame cancer. Oh, and the letrozole, which is the medication I was talking about.
10: The estrogen.
11: Which it, well, I'm talking to you about joints aching, but about joints, Will. But joints
10: both
11: aching.
10: Both are topics that I'm happy to talk about.
11: So it causes your bone density to, you know, go down. Is that and so your
10: decreased bone density.
11: That's it. Yeah, and mental derangement.
10: Okay. Yeah.
11: I mean, you know, I'm pretty sure I'm going to have to take a set list on stage because I am really worried I won't. I just will forget.
10: Okay.
11: And that's a shame when you've got an hour in the opera house and you're like, gosh, don't know what I was going to do next.
10: Yeah, but I think that that also, by the way, is something that all sorts of people, like, I mean, there are plenty of people who use prompters of all sorts
11: yes.
10: at any stage of their careers. But, like, you often find that, like, you know, people as they go on in their careers, memory is that one of the hardest things to hold on to.
11: Yeah.
10: You can still write, you can still perform, you can still sing, but you might not be able to necessarily remember all the words to the songs that you're singing or whatever. And so people work with, like, prompters and set lists and et cetera all the time. I feel like that's, I mean, I think there would be plenty of people who just assume you've always got a set list, even when you're normally doing your shows.
11: Yeah, and yeah, it's no problem, but it affects you. Like I'm on a Facebook group that I really like. It's Breast Cancer Support Australia, and one of them, you know, as people get diagnosed, it's like you'll get certain sort of posts, like people terrified. And then as people finish their treatment, it's like, my God, has anyone got any help? I am not coping on the letrozole. Uh-huh. And you've got to take it every day
10: yes.
11: for 5 years or 10, between five and 10
10: okay.
11: years.
10: Uh-huh.
11: And, I got a break. I got a break from it because I wasn't coping. And then it's like, well, and it was fantastic. I loved not being on it. But then it's like, well, the risk of return is high.
10: Yeah, there's a reason.
11: Yeah.
10: There's a reason that they put you on this other than it to f*** up the rest of your life. Like there is a compelling reason that you're meant to be doing it as well.
11: Yeah. So. Yeah. Anyway.
10: It's so hard, right? This is, again, even that idea of, like, somebody going, oh, well, I'm cancer-free at the moment, or my cancer's in remission, or whatever it might be for somebody. Even if that is the case that you're walking away going, yeah, they're like, I'm clear, I'm good, they've given me the big thumbs up. That doesn't mean that you're not on a series of other medications that are affecting you and still having side effects for so long going forward.
11: Yeah.
10: And yet they don't tell you about any of this. And I think maybe there is, like you said, you find your support groups, you find your communities, you find these people who have been through the same thing and they help you or they, you know, share their experience.
11: Yeah. Yeah. It's.
10: And that's why it's nice for you, I think, to be out there doing this show and talking about these things because that's also a way of people to going and like hearing about these things. But often also for the people who are around them, because the people who are on that breast cancer forum on Facebook, they're in that world and they, whereas sometimes it's nice also for the world to get a little brought to you, for the people who aren't thinking about those things, who aren't realizing this is a part of the world that people are dealing with on a daily basis and so many people are, or so many people are struggling with whatever their own version of.
11: Yeah.
10: Of this is.
11: Yeah.
10: Okay. All right. So all right. We talked about cancer.
11: We certainly did. And,
10: And it does tend to overwhelm like everything else, but I'm sure there are other things in your life that you also, is there or is there not been room for anything else? How does that, and where is that like now? Where are you at now with that?
11: Well, I've mentioned grandchildren.
10: Yes.
11: And Lenny and Angelina. And they are thrilling. They're just thrilling company and they're very just beautiful. And I love hanging out with them. I love it. And of course, John, Grandpa John, just a nonstop performance piece. And It's quite hard work.
10: I mean, it feels like the two of you are well set up to be great grandparents.
11: Yes, but a little overwhelming.
10: Uh-huh.
11: And so Lenny already has worked out he has to set boundaries for Grandma and Grandpa, because it's like on Christmas Eve, uh-huh, we had them at our place, yes, at Christmas Eve, and so Lenny's four, very excited, mm-hmm, about Santa.
10: Yes.
11: And
10: good
11: he
10: age
11: was,
10: for that sort of,
11: yeah,
10: thing.
11: And he was out of his mind. Mm. It was, and John's walking around, Santa Claus is coming, playing his ukulele, and Lenny just screamed at him, "Stop singing, Grandpa!"

0: our daughter and her partner, Max, the kid's dad, they live nearby, like it's walking, sort of walk. It's a decent walk. That makes me walk. Like, so I'll walk to their place. And so that's been lovely and unexpected, really, because Bonnie was a pretty outrageous, well, she still is. But she's, you know, she's got some boundaries now because she's got two little kids. And but she was an outrageous liver of life. And I never thought I'd be walking to Preston, which is the suburb near us, and she's got two little kids and is getting the house in order. And, you know, that's beautiful.
1: Can I ask, so it was interesting to me when I was, like, when I first saw my parents being grandparents, to see just the difference in, like, how I remember them being as parents versus how they were with the kids being as grandparents. Like, are you, how's your, like, how do you find your place within that? Like, do you have, like an assigned sort of role as the grandma? Like, do you have a sort of vibe that goes into it? Like, you know, because you don't want to overstep the boundary as well. You don't want to be, like, I mean, it can be, like, you have to work out where you fit in that space, right?
0: Yes, and where so anything goes, that can be a bit distressing for Bonnie. It's like, you've got to have some rules. And I'm like, well, honestly, just don't care.
1: Yeah.
0: You know, and the house is chaos and the kids yell, like, not yell awfully.
1: No.
0: Play.
1: Yes. Play loudly.
0: But I have to say, they never look at a screen. Not that they do at home much either. It's not a big part of their lives, but they're really busy, you know, and Grandpa's got a room full of, I call it shit. He calls it, you know, I don't know, stuff, important stuff that he can't throw out. Mm. But he's got this drum kit, which is, I think the suitcase was my father's. Mm-hmm. It's come down through that John's kept, and it's got a cymbal attached to it that John had, and then he's got a foot pedal that bangs against the suitcase, and it's got things tied to it, and Lenny and now Angelina go in and just can bash that drum kit that Grandpa set up. And that happens. And Bonnie is really noise sensitive, their mother.
1: Uh-huh.
0: So they just come to our place and make
1: noise. Let it out.
0: It's cool. And we got our dogs. Mm-hmm. And they're so beautiful. And they're old. And John, that's another thing, he won't accept. He keeps saying yoga. We got them from Celebrity Doghouse, which is quite embarrassing that I agreed to go on Celebrity Doghouse, John and I. But we just did because we were hopeless at organising getting ourselves a dog. And we so went on that TV show and got two. And it's a beautiful story. They were dumped in Dubbo the same night, and they bonded over being dumped at the dog shelter place that night. And then they went to this care place, you know, where you can get rescue dogs, and they couldn't separate them. And so then we're doing the show, and we've said we can't take two dogs. No way. No way. And then in the end, I realized that's all they had. It's a very rigid show. Mm-hmm. So they're not going to give you a Great Dane if you've said you really can't, you can only have a small dog. So then in the end, when we're on that show, I'm squeezing John's hand going, they haven't. Because there's cameras everywhere filming you and stuff. They haven't got anything else. We have to say, all right, yes, all right, we'll look, you know, take two dogs. And have you seen the show?
1: Yeah.
0: Yeah. Uh-huh.

0: So as you walk into the a little arena, mm-hmm. and it's like Married at First Sight,
1: yeah.
0: you see the dogs for the first time. That, I reckon, walking towards that moment was the worst I've ever felt in my life, because I thought, we can't take two dogs mm. because we've had a disaster yep. before with two dogs. Mm-hmm. We can't take two dogs. So I'm going to go out. I was the f**kwit who said I'd go on this show, mm-hmm. knowing how it worked.
1: Yep.
0: And now I'm going to go into that, and on national television, I'm not going to reject one dog.
1: No.
0: I'm going to reject two dogs, and I will never work again.
1: Yeah.
0: And fair enough. And then out came Yoga and Lampkins, their names. They had uh-huh. been given in the shelter,
1: yes.
0: and we stupidly believed they understood it was their names and uh-huh. kept them. And they still don't know.
1: No.
0: Years later, they've never understood that that's their names.
1: No.
0: And they are beautiful and been so good for John, especially, because he had to take care of them, of course. That was, you know. And they adore that man.
1: Mm.
0: And they're old. Oh, Yoga's so old. And John still says, she's seven. And my friend will go, who was there yesterday, said, oh, John, she's at least 13. Like, there's no way she's younger than she's. She's yeah. deaf. She's mm. stiff. She's got a cyst. Like, and John, she's seven.
1: That's okay. You can live in your delusion, right? Sometimes,
0: yeah.
1: sometimes there's no real harm to a delusion. Sometimes it's okay to just be like,
0: oh, absolutely.
1: You know, this is
0: absolutely.
1: Okay.
0: It doesn't matter. As I, you know, whenever John and I argue about yeah. it, because I'll just say accept facts, and then in the end we'll both yeah. go, what's it matter?
1: Yeah.
0: How old she is doesn't make any difference really to what.
1: No.
0: Is.
1: Well, it never makes a difference anyway. Like, it's a thing with life in general, isn't it? They're like, so much of what we measure is age, and yet age is only relative to what the end point is,
0: mm.
1: you know? Like, 70 is old if you're, like, getting 71, but it's not so old if you're getting 100, right?
0: I know.
1: You know? And it's, but you don't know at the time.
0: No, it's such a mystery, and 70 is old. That's the thing. Like, I reckon, then again, when I was 50, I thought, I started talking about being old when I started comedy. I was 34,
1: and
0: that was old. That was old, like, my God, to be starting comedy at 34.
1: Yeah.
0: And I was, just as I think I started talking about being overweight when I was like 59 kilograms or something, because I'd put on three, like crazy.
1: Yeah.
0: And then, you know, 50 and then 60, but 70. Oh man, that's old. Like, because we're, you know, boomers, I can't even say that without feeling I'll get cancelled or thrown, you know, someone will throw tomatoes at me or something. The parties mm-hmm. in our circle, especially because John was in community theatre mm-hmm. stuff, so, and he's still in community bands, and so, man, the party circuit for 70-year-olds.
1: What are 70-year-old birthdays like? Are they celebratory? Are they...
0: Oh. John's was like, everyone was on speed or, I don't know, it was like, so he organised it,
1: uh-huh.
0: and it was at the local bowls club, and he had a 9-piece band who were excellent, actually, that he knows through friends of friends. He had that, them, they were the main band that were paid, you know, and yeah. they were, but then he had, he had so many performances, and he was in every single one yeah. of the performances.
1: I mean, this feels right.
0: Yeah.
1: This feels on brand.
0: And get this, in the middle of it, and I'd heard him organizing this, and I thought, oh no, John, this is insane. I said, I heard him on the phone and he got off. I said, are you seriously going to get people to do deep breathing and a bit of yoga during your 70th? Seriously. And he said, why wouldn't I? It means a lot to me. My, what's the Alexander Technique yoga he does and has for years. And so his beautiful yoga teacher agreed to help him. And they did it.
1: Uh-huh.
0: And people loved it.
1: Uh-huh.
0: Like everyone. Although my niece, you know, said to her mum, my sister Julie, what the f*** is going on now? Like, but, and in and out. And then there was, I think, an om chant. And arms up. And, yeah, but, and so, and it was non-stop dancing, non-stop, and the speeches were amazing and very celebratory. Because John, you know, he's full on. But everybody celebrated that aspect of him rather than, you know, me going, oh, my God. And it was really wonderful.
1: Is it nice sometimes to see, because, of course, we, you know, we have front row seats to our partners for good and for ill, right?
0: Yes.
1: Like you see both the best of them and sometimes the worst of them, or like your judgment can be clouded by familiarity or whatever else it might have been. And, you know, but like to see somebody like that celebrated by other people or to see what other people think of those other people, it's like a nice feeling, right? To
0: it
1: see.
0: Was really great.
1: Yeah.
0: It was a really great feeling. And because I was worried, but I'd done something I've never done, which was step right back. And I said, I'm having nothing to do with organizing your party. I'm not doing anything because I got to lie on my bed, Will. I got to lie on my bed.
1: Bed won't lie on itself.
0: Yeah. And it was great. Because I just walked to the party by myself because, of course, he'd been there since midday setting up and meeting bands and tuning up. He played trombone, trumpet, ukulele, guitar. He sang vocals. He did the yoga breathing.
1: The worst thing you could have done is, like, got involved in any of that.
0: Yes, and look bitter.
1: Yeah.
0: Because I always am at events looking pissed off and like, oh, yeah, it's good for everyone else. What about? And so it was great. But get this. So the beautiful text messages start coming in. You know, oh, the best party I've been to. Oh, it's great. All these old people, you know, loving it. And then, so the party was the Saturday. The Tuesday, the messages changed. I've got COVID. I've got COVID. I'm just letting you know, John, I've got COVID. So at least 30 people got COVID. And, of course, some of them really old. Like the bass player in the band was 86. So we're just like willing everyone to live.
1: Yes.
0: Like, please don't anyone
1: die. It does spoil the party vibes if a couple go down afterwards.
0: And our sister-in-law had to cancel her 60th
1: party. That's right. 70th. She'll get the 70th, so it'll be fine.
0: And, in fact, she later admitted she didn't want to have a party anyway, so it was all good. But she was, you know, going, well, now I've got to cancel.
1: Yeah.
0: Anyway, yeah. But,
1: yeah, I mean, look, no one can control that, though.
0: No one can, but it was just like John was beaming.
1: The greatest ever. Nothing can spoil how we're feeling. Okay, well, it turns out something can. But it's all right. Everyone survived, right? No deaths? Yeah. That's still a fun story then.
0: I got COVID. John didn't. This is how it works. I got really sick, which didn't matter to me because of course, when you're having treatment and stuff, you don't want to get sick because you can't have treatment. And so I'd been through all that. And so I was fine because I love bed. So it's not a big drama for me to have a valid reason to be escaping the world.
1: All right. Well, Denise Scott, you're doing a new show. What's the show called?
0: Tickety Boo.
1: Tickety Boo. Is that a term that you would use to describe?
0: Yes. And in fact, you know, as happens, it was during the photo shoot and someone said, oh, how is that? Oh, everything's tickety-boo. Yeah. Oh, there we go. And Kathleen, manager, Kathleen, it's in the computer. That's it. The name's done.
1: So tickety-boo is the name of the show. Where does it begin? Has it begun already? No.
0: No. I had this is something maybe you will have heard of this. I've never heard of it. So I did a trial show, you know, tried it out, which was in fact not the best experience I've had. I was very jangled and, you know, kind of out of my body. Had one of those experiences.
1: Yep.
0: Irrelevant, but I was uncomfortable doing it. And it was a very small crowd. And I reckon it was 5 minutes in, maybe 10 minutes in. So there were about 30 people. This young couple got up and left. And I was mortified. And then, but my brain's telling me, no one's going to get up and walk out because they're hating it. Like, they've not paid money to be here. So I felt concerned and thrown. And of course, I had to ask them. I couldn't just stand there with this. And everyone was tense.
1: Yeah.
0: You know, and so I said, is everything all right?
1: Mm-hmm.
0: And they said, the woman said, oh, yeah, my boyfriend's just feeling unwell.
1: Yeah.
0: Out they go. Kathleen, manager, Kathleen, followed them out to see if she could be of assistance. Anyway, so after the show, Kathleen tells me that this guy has a phobia of listening to medical stories.
1: Oh.
0: Which I didn't know really existed. But and then I said, but what had I said? Because I was only like, and she said, I think it was when you... when you mentioned colonoscopy, and I said, but I just said the word. I don't talk about the procedure. It's not like it. And she said, no, they get scared about what you might say. And then Zoe Coombs-Ma was doing feedback on my show, and she explained to me that it's quite common. And I said, I've honestly never heard of it. In all my years of performing, I've never heard that this is a thing. And she even suggested a trigger warning. Like, I don't do anything in the show that's squeamish. Nothing. Mm-hmm. It's just, I'm the most squeamish person ever. But get this. So the guy, Kathleen tells me this afterwards, guess what his girlfriend does for a living? Paramedic. Now, there's a gift, Will.
1: Uh-huh.
0: Of course it's in the show. Of course it has to be. Like a paramedic.
1: Well, is this just not a convenient excuse for him to not listen to his girlfriend's stories when she comes home from work?
0: Or even ask,
1: how's
0: your day been?
1: Yeah.
0: I would call me cynical. Yeah. I thought...
1: I've got this allergy to hearing people talk about their friends and what their issues in their relationships are. So if you could just not do that, that'd be great.
0: Yeah. Yes, yes, please, please. So Tickety-Boo is the name of the show.
1: Tickety-Boo is the name of the show. Where does it begin doing, where do you start
0: at the
1: show?
0: At the Opera House.
1: At the Sydney Opera House.
0: At the Sydney Opera House. No. At the Rosebud Community Hall. No, at the Sydney Opera House.
1: Yeah, okay.
0: Which is pretty cool, and I'm very much looking forward to it.
1: Yeah, it's a nice place to, you know, be back there. Good, comfortable chairs for the audience to come and sit in.
0: And, you know, just iconic venue.
1: Yeah.
0: And, yeah, it's exciting. And then I keep forgetting about this, but I do one show in Darwin.
1: Oh, okay.
0: And then back to Melbourne Festival.
1: I'm really looking forward to it. What are you most looking forward to about doing the shows?
0: Oh, I'm looking forward to sharing the story you know, and of course making people laugh. I think that's awesome, and that's something that I remember while I was, you know, sick. I remember trying to smile. I remember consciously thinking, just lift your lips so they go upward, and I could not do it.
2: Mm.
0: And because I'm back to John again, but he can't stop smiling. I've had to tell him at funerals, God, John, you're smiling. You're grinning from ear to ear. He's at a funeral. Everyone's crying. And he's like, am I? Yes, you're smiling. Bring it back. Bring it back, you know. And then, but so I'm looking forward to making people laugh. And I'm looking forward, because it's that thing where I didn't have an ending. Well, I did, but they were dicky. And you know when you can't figure out why it's dicky?
1: Mm.
0: And then it's the same reason, I think, every time. There's no real, you've got no real connection to that part of the story. You're trying to make something work that you care nothing about. Mm-hmm. You don't have any, it just theatrically said something to me, or I don't know. And I thought, well, you just have to let it go. That's all I knew, and hope that something else comes along. And, yeah, I'm excited about the ending now.
1: Okay.
0: There's no theatricality in this show either. And it's the first time ever I've had no theatricality in a show that I've done. Like, that I've walked out. And as I said to Kathleen, manager, oh, if the story's not enough for them, fuck 'em. And, you know, and I, like, honestly, I thought, well, that's all I've got, and I don't feel the need.
1: I think it's all people want, honestly.
0: Mm.
1: Are you prepared for, and this is might be a weird question to ask you, but you know there's going to be at least a percentage of nights or shows or audience members who are going to, like, you are going to be very warmly received.
0: Yes.
1: Because of, you know, people. Like, I remember seeing Billy Connolly when he was doing his final tour, when it had been announced he had Parkinson's and et cetera. And the warmth of the applause when he came on stage, he had to deal with, like, he had to meant, like, he literally, he's like, his opening line was something like, you're only clapping that hard because I'm dying, or whatever, you know, whatever it was, you know. And there will be nights where that is very much the audience have come out to enjoy you and honor you and be there as much as anything else, right?
0: Well, I have in the smaller said, yes, I am alive.
1: Yes.
0: Because it's got very, even the small stand-up rooms, it had, I think once there was even some people who stood up, like a standing ovation at the beginning because I was alive. And that was very enjoyable and uplifting for them. And I could have walked off at that point, I think. They didn't stand up at the end, but I'll take it whenever it happens.
1: Exactly.
0: But yeah, yeah, there is a sense of that, and that's beautiful. Like, it is a beautiful feeling. Like, I don't take it for granted, and I really, like, I was cranky. When I found out this man's partner was a paramedic, I was cranky with him because I thought, well, why did you do that to me? I'm like, how dare you? I'm alive. You weren't warm enough. But, yeah, so I think I remember when I went to Edinburgh. I've only been to Edinburgh the once. I think that was me.
1: No, that was me. That
0: was
1: one.
0: Was it? Your stomach rumble.
1: Yeah.
0: Thought it was me. Oh, anyway, with that connected there,
1: That's where we've got to. We started with burps and now it's rumbling tummies.
0: Yeah. So when I went to Edinburgh was when I discovered, and I found it such a shock and such a surprise that my audience that I had to know me or it just didn't work. If they didn't have a familiarity with me, what I was doing didn't work. And it was, oh, my God, what a time to learn that lesson. And I haven't got any other show. Like, I've just got to see it through for the month now. Yeah. And it was a flop. And I didn't know that. I just wasn't aware. I thought the show was good enough. And but, yeah, it, so I've never been back. I thought, well, you know, that's that. But I think that still happens a bit. And I'm very aware of that. Like, I've tried to really work on my script. An amazing. How amazing. What an amazing effort. But I have. I've tried to sort of not go, oh, well, that's good enough.
1: Yeah.
0: And, you know, I've tried to make it better. Well, I can't say it, but yeah, not because even with Judith and I, it was a lot about familiarity. Yes. Sometimes, uh-huh. Not all the time, but you know, it's like that's a big part of you getting started and going on. And
1: well, all it is the difference between. The first time you meet somebody at a party, you often are like, hi, my name is Denise. This is what I do. This is where I live. This is like what my husband's name is, et cetera. Like this is, but the next time you see that person at a party, you don't run through all those things again. You can just get into, oh, you won't believe what John did the other night. Right. And your stand up in Australia is at the point where you're like, you won't believe what John did the other night. We get the context. Whereas like when you start again somewhere fresh, you just have to go back to going, hi, my name's Denise. This is where I'm like live and blah, blah, blah. And it is very different. You could do it. Now I have no doubt in my mind that if you wanted to go back and do it and structure your thing to do that, that they would absolutely like, you know, there would be a way in which you could absolutely orchestrate that so that they understood your worldview and perspective and et cetera.
0: Yeah.
1: It's just whether you could be bothered.
0: Yes. Yeah, true.
1: But I mean, that bed won't lie in itself is what I'm saying.
0: Yeah. I remember this is some years ago, Jean. By the way, I'm sure it's my stomach.
1: No, I think that was definitely me.
0: Really?
1: Unless we literally are rumbling in sync now, which would be incredible.
0: That's let's put the mics on our
1: right
0: stomachs.
1: On our stomachs just for the last 20 minutes of the interview is just like rumbling tummies.
0: Jean Kitson, beautiful Jean.
1: One of the all-time greats.
0: Yes. I remember her saying that because she achieved very high status and, you know, was very well known, well loved.
1: Yes.
0: As a comedian. And so she'd started doing sort of stand up because she'd always done characters. And she said the horror of walking out on stage and getting this huge applause and walking off to very little.
1: Oh, yeah.
0: And she said it was this, like, because people knew her for this extraordinary work, and now she was doing something quite different that she, you know, hadn't at that point mastered. And she said, oh, this is the worst feeling, and it's happening quite a bit. And then it happened, I did a gig and I thought, oh, that's gone on here.
1: You want the applause at the end to at least be equal or more than the applause that there was at the start, I think, is generally the vibe that you're going for. But look, I don't know. It's very different, I think. This experience, you've been through something enormous. You're writing a show, which will be judged as a show, but it also can't be removed from the context in which the show was created and who you are and what you might mean to a whole bunch of the audience who have followed you through a bunch of generations of your career. But there might also be people walking into that room who've never seen you do stand up before to see the show.
0: Well, I hope so.
1: Yeah,
0: I've got
1: to
0: sell a lot of tickets, Will. But, I remember that. Do you remember that year? We both came equal. Judith, Lucy and I and you got the People's Choice.
1: Oh, the Melbourne Comedy Festival.
0: Yeah, it must have been pre-Ursula Carlson days.
1: That's right. Yeah. I think if we combined what you and Judith and I all sold together, that would add up to what Ursula sells at the festivals.
0: Yeah. But yeah, it is good to have work.
1: Yeah.
0: It's a great feeling.
1: How long do you consider, like, would you like to just keep working now? Or is there an end point? Like,
0: No. But as I, you know, I'm thinking, well, this, I won't be doing a comedy festival show again. Then I thought, but you said that 10 years ago.
1: And here you are.
0: And yeah, like, and I really like the festival, you know, I think it's a wonderful time. And I love going and seeing shows and, you know, not that I do enough of that either.
1: But it's the 40th year of the comedy festival this year. And it is, you know, you could argue it's the most successful comedy festival, like as in specialist comedy festival. Edinburgh is its own thing.
0: Yeah.
1: But like in the world and as a cultural, like, I mean, as festivals have gone under, you know, all over the place, like this one has been so consistent and so embraced by the city. And yeah, we've seen it grown, you know, grow so much from what it was to what it has become. And then you go and say, I mean, I remember running into you and John at Gary Starr at the Malthouse.
0: Yes, yeah.
1: You know, which was the show that we were seeing it, what, three nights in or something.
0: Yeah.
1: And it ended up being the show that, you know, was the, you know, judged the most outstanding show of the entire festival. And I remember just being there that night and having seen that show and just thinking, wow, like, I mean, look at the amazing stuff that is on here at this festival.
0: Yeah, and I remember looking at all the other shows that were happening at the Malthouse Theatre and thinking, I'd love to see all of them. Yeah. It's exciting.
1: All right, we're done, Scotty. Thank you so much for coming back on the podcast. It's nice to see you back doing stand-up. I'm really excited about seeing the show, and I really appreciate that you came along and had a chat to me today.
0: Well, I'm going to do a Bridget Duclos now and say, you are looking so hot, Will. You look great. Anyway, you know, that's the sort of stuff you can say when you're 70 and
1: you can burp and objectify people you're being interviewed
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1: honey.
0: On you.
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0: No, I've gone all pervy. 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All right, thanks, Will. Oh, dear.
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17: Hey, Chris Beery with you. Welcome to The Briefing. In 2026, 47 women and 19 children in Australia have been killed in violent circumstances. Last year, those totals were 79 and 27 respectively. But behind every number is a person, a mother, a daughter, a sister, a child, and the losses aren't slowing. Governments have poured millions into programs meant to bring those numbers down, but campaigners say the services meant to catch women in their most dangerous moments are stretched to breaking point. My guest today is Sherelle Moody, one of Australia's leading researchers on femicide and child deaths and the founder of the Red Heart Movement. Through her work, she records the names and stories of women killed across the country and fights for a system that takes their safety seriously. Sherelle, welcome back to The Briefing. You attended a vigil for 29-year-old Brooke Stevens in Melbourne on the weekend, and she died allegedly at the hands of her partner. What can you tell us about the vigil and some of the reactions you heard on the ground?
18: Yeah, so the vigil was really well attended. There were more than 1,000 people there by my estimate, mainly community members, but there was a large contingent from her family. It was a very solemn and sad occasion, as vigils always are. I would say that there was an undercurrent of anger, but it was very well contained. It was very respectful, kind, and the people were wrapping their arms around Brooke and her family.
17: Talk me through that undercurrent of anger. What is it that you're hearing from victim survivors or the families of victim survivors right now?
18: It feels like we're screaming into the void at our governments, not just the federal government, but also our state and territory governments. We don't have enough resources. Essentially, we don't have enough money for perpetrator programs. So perpetrators or people who feel like they might use violence are calling the helplines, and they're being told to come back in 6 months or 12 months because we've got such a huge waiting list. That moment when they call is the most vital one. The chances of them coming back in 6 months or 12 months are very low. it's really hard to get accommodation. So the refuges are full. Women, if they're able to get any housing support, are generally sent to hotels. Often those hotels are places where people with substance abuse and other problems are congregating, because that's the only housing they have. So it's not ideal for mums with children. We are seeing huge waiting lists for transitional housing, that housing we need between leaving violence and getting a permanent long-term home. So in every state and territory, those transitional housing lists for women leaving violence are sitting at more than 7 years. So you can imagine that if you have two choices, living in your car or in a hotel room for a significant amount of time, or staying in the family home, and you've got children in particular, you're probably going to choose the family home, because you know that it's a place where you have a roof over the head and your kids have their own rooms, and you know that there's some stability for them. So it's a really shitty choice that women are facing. So we also have issues with women are being turned away from support services, and they're basically being told, we can't help you at the moment, or you need to leave the violence before we can help you. Governments are not listening. They're applying band-aid solutions or using comments like we had Albo the other week say, look, we're throwing money at this, but the money that he's throwing at it is not enough. It's not even touching the sides. Women are having to choose between homelessness or violence, and perpetrators are not getting support, and policing is lackluster. So it's basically a clusterfuck.
17: Well, yeah, that's absolutely one way of putting it. In terms of where that money could and should be going, if you kind of had an open checkbook at the moment, Sherelle, what would you be writing that check for, and where would you be putting it towards?
18: Everything. Absolutely everything. This is not a one-fix solution. You can't solve femicide, you can't solve male violence, you can't solve violence against women and their children by just putting money into one area. It needs to be a holistic approach. So we need everything from coordinated campaigns in school from the earliest years, from preschool or kindergarten, right through to year 12, so that we are not only teaching young men and women and boys and girls about what respectful relationships are like, but helping them be more healthy in life. So having healthy emotional output, you know, for instance, often the default for men when they are emotional is anger. And we accept that, you know, like if your response to disappointment is violence, it's not healthy. You know, there are other ways to be emotional. So, you know, like, what about going home and hugging my grandkids? Or what about going home and having a good cry? Or what about going out and having a walk and screaming into the void? Like, there are other ways to express emotions. So teaching children resilience, how to express their emotions healthily, how, you know, what respectful relationships look like, what consent looks like, all of that sort of stuff is really important. So very much at the cultural side of things, limiting platforming voices that are problematic and that influence the way boys and young men in particular view the world. So things like, obviously the go-to here is Andrew Tate. So limiting their access to voices like that. We need to make sure that we have gender equality across the board. So you've got all that cultural stuff. We need to look at the role of gambling, alcohol abuse, other substance abuse, you know, the look at the role of those things, because those are key factors in violence against women, making sure that all of our support structures are there. So, and fully funded. So it's reprehensible that anyone is homeless in this country. And it's even more reprehensible that a woman facing violence is forced to leave her own home and potentially live in a tent or in a car, in a hotel or a refuge, and not be able to get access to stable housing for 7 or so years. That's reprehensible. This is a rich country. We have the resources and the land and the accommodation, the housing there. We can house every Australian, but we don't. And women should not be dying because they can't get accommodation. Then we need to look at all of the other things. So the family court, women having access to legal aid, making sure that our policing response is uniform at every station, that every individual police officer is following the book when a person comes in and says, I am unsafe. So one of the things that are happening is very obvious across this country. We have women going into different police stations and saying, I'm at risk. I fear for my safety. And she's being told, go home. Come back when it gets physical. And often when it does get physical, she ends up in hospital or she may end up dead, which has happened quite a few times over the past few years. So we might have that kind of response at one police station, and then she goes to another police station and gets a textbook response where an application for an IVO is filed. She's connected with the support services that she needs, and her case is put into the system. Do you know what I mean? We need to make sure that the courts are sentencing appropriately. There was a case up in Western Australia this past few weeks where an 18-year-old male had brutalised his partner and his mother. And instead of going to jail, the magistrate made him cross his heart that he wouldn't do it again. That is inappropriate. He was eligible to be incarcerated, but he got to make a pinky promise that he wouldn't harm again. Having that kind of legal outcome is just, it's mind-boggling.
17: You've raised a whole lot of things there. That was a comprehensive list. Is that why you were calling earlier in the year for a Royal Commission into femicide? That's something that the Prime Minister back in May said that, you know, he ruled out. He said that we're not going to do that. He said that we, as the government, we understand what's needed and how we can help.
18: Yes, I know. I absolutely am across that conversation. So the reality is, if he knows as a government what the problem is and how to fix it, then what the fuck is he doing? So I'm still calling a Royal Commission into femicide, which is the killing of women and girls by men. That's it. So 60% of the deaths are domestic and family violence related. There's no doubt about that. That is the significant context of femicide in this country. So we know domestic and family violence is the biggest issue here. But what about the other 40% of women who are being killed? Why are we blatantly ignoring violence against them? Why are we blatantly ignoring their deaths? So 35% of the other deaths are perpetrated by men known to the women. So for instance, it might be her colleague, it might be her neighbor, it might be her employer, it might be someone that she kind of met in passing with a group of friends. It's someone that she knows that's not a relative. And then 5% of deaths are perpetrated by strangers. So we need to be looking at femicide holistically, and we need to be looking at male violence holistically. We need to look at it across all the spectrums, all the contexts, in order to end femicide. We also don't understand how many deaths are being misidentified as suicide, misadventure, self-harm, or unnatural causes. The death toll is significantly higher than our government wants to acknowledge. And so having a Royal Commission would look at the death toll from every angle and bring together experts in the area. But most importantly, it would be a national truth-telling forum for the families left behind.
17: I want to zoom out from femicide and talk about DV and family violence just broadly for a second longer. A tricky part of this conversation is that we do know, to a lesser extent, there are male victims of domestic and family violence. That's something that Pauline Hanson, in her own kind of way, is trying to discuss at the moment. How do you think we, as a country, as a nation, can get better at holding space and opening up space to talk about male victims in amongst all of this?
18: So one of the things that people don't understand around, firstly, male victims of domestic violence homicide. Not every male victim of domestic violence homicide is killed by a female partner. Often, those victims are actually killed by other male family members. So a father, a son, a cousin, an uncle. Another thing you have to understand around male violence is that men are the primary victims of male violence in this country. For every one woman I document as having been killed by a man, four men will be murdered by a man. So if we end male violence against women, if we can fix that, men stand to benefit greater, because that should mean ending violence against men. No one is saying that men are not the victims of any form of violence, whether it's domestic violence, associate violence, or stranger violence. Absolutely no one is saying that. And yes, we do need to be holding space, and we need to make sure that men have the same access to supports and resources that women do. Women don't have enough and men don't have enough. So by improving those resources across the board, men gain from that too. It is absolutely okay to talk about what's impacting women and what's impacting men. It's not pie. You know, if I talk about women and children, I'm not taking away from men. I'm simply talking about women and children. It doesn't mean that they get a lesser slice of the pie. My concern is for them as well. And for me, ultimately, I would like to see all violence end. I don't want anyone to be a victim of violence ever in this country, ever.
17: Before we let you go, a big part of this chat has been a discussion about a lack of funding and the fact that supports do exist, but they're not being funded appropriately and cannot be accessed by those who need them most. Is there a jurisdiction, whether in Australia or not, that's doing a better job than the others at the moment that we can look to as a blueprint for the way forward?
18: Look, the reality is I think that every country grapples with this. Every country is doing it differently. One of the things that we're seeing in some countries is the rollout of a specific law around femicide. So Italy, for instance, has a femicide law. Basically, if you kill a woman, you are held to higher account for doing that. Now, Italy's rate of femicide is lower than Australia's. It's a particular form of terrorism, and it's one that needs to be recognized. So often when a woman is killed, it's the end of a sustained campaign of some sort of violence, whether it's coercive control or physical violence. It's the ultimate outcome of a sustained campaign of terror against her. So we need to have laws and policy that reflect that. But yeah, every country is doing really different. We do have countries where it's legal to harm a woman. So in Russia, you can it's legal to commit a level of domestic violence. And we have, you know, countries in like Afghanistan where women's rights are totally repressed and where bashing your wife is just par for the course. So do you know what I mean? Like we just have different responses. I don't think any country gets it perfect, but I think especially if we look to countries where social housing is available, so where countries where they provide housing for every person, regardless of your economic status, where no one is homeless, I think that's a really good start. Like if we can get housing sorted, at least we have the opportunity to have victims in a safe space.
17: Sherelle Moody, thanks so much for joining us again on The Briefing.
18: Thank you.
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16: Just before we continue, this conversation discusses disordered eating. It's Justine Landis-Hanley here. Actress and pop sensation Ariana Grande announced this week that she will be taking a break from public life at the end of her album tour in September. Her representative told People magazine that this decision came after, quote, endless ongoing public scrutiny, but said that Ariana would be ending her tour on a high note, both healthily and happily. Public concern around Ariana's body and weight has been growing over the past few years, but this week, commentary on her appearance reached new highs. Photos from her tour, press appearances, and her new music video for Petal showed her shrinking frame. Her cheeks are hollow. Her chest bones are poking through her skin. It's fair to say that she looks emaciated. So, this begs the question, do we have a responsibility to speak out about Ariana Grande's weight loss? Or should we always avoid talking about other people's bodies altogether? Today, I'm joined by Natasha Lee, editor of Media Week and a former Australian child actor. She wrote a powerful piece this week arguing that we've become so terrified of saying the wrong thing that we are meeting suffering with silence. And she also courageously shared her own story of being in the public eye with an eating disorder. Natasha, thank you so much for joining us on The Briefing.
7: Thank you, Justine. That was a lovely intro. I'm kind of tearing up about it, actually.
16: Oh, no. Well, look, thank you so much for writing your piece. I want to dive straight into it. So in your piece, you argue that we have confused concern with criticism. Could you walk me and the listeners through what you mean by that?
7: Well, I think a lot of the time the conversation about bodies and women's bodies needed to be have, right? And I think looking back in the past, I think the way women's bodies were portrayed and the way women felt they needed to be, right, and by that I mean obviously thin, is due to the way the media portrayed them. And so that conversation had to be had where we go, we're not going to comment on women's bodies anymore. You know, we're not going to put a perfectly healthy looking woman on the cover of a magazine and say she's put on a few kilos. So that conversation had to be had. However, what's happening now is that people are becoming terrified to make any kind of comment about somebody who is clearly suffering, right? And bringing Ariana into this, who is clearly suffering for fear of, you know, somebody jumping on them and going, you can't comment on a woman's body. We're mixing up the fact that this is no longer just unwarranted advice with care or a health issue. And I think we need to understand that there is a difference between the two.
16: So basically, you know, we don't want to criticize women's bodies, but we should be

0: that she looks, then what you're ultimately doing is embedding in the mind of so many other younger girls who will see her this idea that, no, that's okay because nobody's actually raised concerns about it. So it's clearly not something that we are worried about. Maybe that's how all pop stars should look like.
1: Look, it's been itself a point of debate whether or not we should talk about Ariana's body. And that's been a source of commentary in and of itself. So Ariana herself has asked for people to stop commenting on her body. And, you know, we don't know what is behind her dramatic weight loss, whether it is an eating disorder, whether it's an underlying medical condition. I guess some people have argued that whatever the reason behind this, isn't she entitled to a level of privacy here? What are your thoughts on balancing her right to privacy with the need for this public discussion?
0: I argue against that. I actually think in this case she doesn't have a right to privacy. And the reason I say that is because she is aware that so many of her fans are young girls. So the influence that she has on them cannot be understated. She has a greater influence on my daughter who watches Wicked than I have on my daughter or what I say to my daughter. And she's well aware of that. I'm sure her bank account is also well aware of that. So when you know that this is an audience that you are tapping into, and this is the audience that is making you the celebrity that you so desperately, I guess, wanted to be your entire life, if you see your frame shrinking, and it's quite obvious, like this is not a discussion, this is not something that's just, you know, people haven't had before. We can quite clearly see her frame shrinking. If that's happening, then she has an absolute responsibility and she shouldn't be afforded that same sort of privacy because there are millions of young girls looking at her, right? And saying something so sort of flippant as, oh, don't comment on my body, does nothing to forward the discussion. I mean, she's got people around her. She's got incredible PR agents. She's got incredible marketers around her. You know, there's so many people around her who could possibly sit down and brainstorm a way to discuss this, which ensures that she, when I say keep her privacy, I mean not divulge too much, but at least be a little bit honest with her fans, or at least say, this is not a way somebody should look. This I'm not proud of the way I look at the moment. This is not something that I am unwell. Or some, there is a responsibility that comes with being in the public eye, especially if your fan base is filled with young girls.
1: You spoke about Ariana's team, but before we talk about the people around her and what they're doing, I'd love to talk about your experience. You spoke so courageously in this piece about your own experience living and working with an eating disorder while you were filming an Australian TV show as a teenager. How do you wish people had responded to your visible weight loss during this time?
0: I desperately wanted somebody to say something, just to ask if I was okay, just to see if there was something wrong, just somebody to say, you look beautiful, just as I was, you know, just to remind me that I was a human being and that I wasn't being forgotten when I had siloed myself into the disorder. And it metastasizes very, very quickly. And by the time you've lost all that weight, the illness has taken hold. You know, the weight loss is just a symptom of what the illness is. It's different for everyone, but it's a form of, I guess, control, and people find lots of different ways to do that. But this just happens to be with food. And it just would have been so nice for somebody to acknowledge that perhaps I wasn't okay, or perhaps I did need a chat, or perhaps at lunchtime I wouldn't be stared at while I didn't eat anything. It felt, the box that I had put myself in and that bubble that I'd created for myself just got smaller and smaller the less people sort of acknowledged it. And I think that's why, I mean, the illness thrives in silence. It thrives in secrecy. It needs that secrecy to continue. So if you're not acknowledging it because you don't know what to say, then you're really washing your hands of something and going, well, somebody's in trouble, but I don't want to get involved. I don't want to help. I just wanted somebody to reach out and ask me something just as simple as, are you okay? Or do you want to have a hot chocolate or maybe a tea or something?
1: Yeah. Do you think that people talking to you about that at that time would have made a difference in your recovery?
0: Yes, I do. I don't think it would have made me recover. I needed to go to hospital to recover.

0: By that stage, I was very, very sick.
1: Mm.
0: But moving on from that, when I came out of hospital, there was a lot of PTSD that you end up dealing with because of the treatment in hospital. And I look back and the entire event is just encapsulated in this moment of utter loneliness and feeling utterly forgotten. And if there had been people who had said something and if there had been somebody who reached out, then I know I would have looked at it very, very differently. I know I would have thought, no, they cared. They cared. You were cared for. But to feel so just forgotten in an area where, and this wasn't a big cast, right? Like, and there's the same people I was seeing every day for over 3 years, you know, in wardrobe, they had to buy me smaller clothes and still nothing was said. To feel like you just, those feelings of worthlessness that obviously work very, very well when you are going through the disorder and, you know, work double time, I would say, to keep you trapped in the disorder. They're just amplified by not having anyone ask. And looking back, I think at least I would have thought, no, there were people there. There were people there.
1: Look, speaking of people, this kind of brings me to my last question. You write in this piece that eating disorders flourish in secrecy, in denial, and in the comforting fiction that everything is fine. There's been a lot of discourse about Ariana in all of this, her responsibility to the public and her fans. There's been a lot of talk about whether the public needs to be speaking up here, what their responsibility is. But I'm really curious, what are your thoughts on the actions of Ariana's team in all of this and how maybe they're contributing, whether or not they're contributing to that silence and secrecy? I mention this because, you know, you had a representative coming out this week and saying that she's been performing at a high level every night, saying that she's finishing her tour happily and healthily. You have this male character in her music video, Petal, that came out this week, suggesting that she needs to lose a few pounds when she looks the way she does. What are your thoughts on the kind of decisions that are being made and maybe enabled around her at this time and what needs to change?
0: Like, it's clearly appalling that that is the way that they're treating the situation. However, me saying that, I don't know, maybe that's a directive from her, that that's how she wants the situation to be treated. But from my point of view, I think it's being treated appallingly, language like she's just exhausted. I hate that word. You know, they're just suffering from exhaustion, or they're like, no wonder they're exhausted. There is nothing on the girl. She's completely skin and bones. There has to be a line when they come out and they can be a little bit more honest. They don't have to reveal what's happened, but they can be a bit more honest and say, you know, Ariana wants fans to know that maybe she's not happy with the way she looks right now and she wants to get healthier. And that's what we're focusing on. She's very exhausted. So you don't need to say what's wrong, but you need to at least let fans know. That's what I mean. There is that responsibility to let them know this is not okay. This is not normal. She is going to be looked after and we're going to get her help. We're not saying what's wrong. They can spin the narrative however they want to in the future. They can say maybe it's exhaustion, maybe lack of sleep. I don't know, but at least get that message out to young girls, because I just don't think people realize how a simple comment, a simple image, it can absolutely trigger a young girl who's already sensitive and who's already probably, you know, teetering on the edge if they're a teenager down a rabbit hole that is very, very, very hard to get out if they do get out at all.
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0: Thanks, Justine.
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1: Good morning, it's Amanda Myler with your news update. Geelong's Jake Colajasny has come forward as the player who signed the AFL's concussion waiver. The now removed contract clause meant the defender assumed all legal risk if he copped further head injuries. He has defended his club and the process. 8 people have died, including the teenage gunman and his grandparents, in a Thailand school shooting, while more than 30 others have been injured. The 14-year-old had allegedly searched and studied an American school shooting case. Fresh polling shows 6 in 10 Victorians believe their state is headed in the wrong direction, with cost of living and crime the biggest issues ahead of November's election. Southern parts of the country are in for rain and strong winds this weekend. There is a flood watch for around 10 catchments in Victoria, and storms are on the cards for parts of WA, SA and southern inland New South Wales. And a Polish man's the first person to swim across the Baltic Sea from Sweden to Poland. The 160k crossing took him 55 hours.
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1: Panthers skipper Isaiah Yeo's copped a suspected pec injury in last night's 28-12 loss to the Warriors in Auckland. Coach Ivan Cleary says their start let them down.
3: Missed the start, then all of a sudden you got a guy in the bin, and kind of did okay to, you know, minimise the damage there. To 18 and then conceded another one just after half time.
1: In last night's other game, the Roosters moved to a share of the top of the ladder after getting over the line against the Bulldogs 20 points to 18 with 2 back-to-back tries.
4: Oh, yeah, wow! Oh, for the absolute love of North Queensland. Oh, a very good morning to all the Dawn Patrollers. Happy 15 degrees, chilly. That beautiful old man moon, the beautiful sickle moon at the moment. Now, it's on an angle, so the fish would fall out. That's the old fisherman's saying, that if the moon's on the side, the old man moon, the fish fall out. It's a net. But if it's upside down, the fish are caught. Just thought I'd say, a couple of pushbike riders going through the lights here at Walcockatoo Street. All the fluoros are on at Rizzo's. Macca's over the road. Starry, starry night. Not on our flag. I have to get on to CK, the Minister for Flags. This Aussie flag is a shocker, CK. We made a deal when I left. You were in charge of the flag. Oh, not good at all. Got to get a new Aussie flag for outside the blue block. All the strappers and nappers at the Townsville Cup at Royal Cluden getting ready for Cup Day. White ute. 2 white utes, 3 white utes. Oh, and a boat. Good day to BMD. We're pulling their little speedboat this morning. Be calm this morning. Many whales. We went out whale watching weekend before last. Another boat. Nice paint job. And look, we saw 5 whales on SeaLink. So, look, get in contact with them on this weekend and next weekend too for whale watching out off the Cape and out off beautiful Magnetic Isle. On the show this morning, got a couple of family passes to give away too, thanks to SeaLink. We've got so much going on in our city. Wintertime in paradise. If you've just arrived here in our city, look, welcome. I've got another few Saturdays which I absolutely love. Right, last week I was playing Prime Minister Harold Holt at Laverack for the 60th birthday. It was amazing. Right. Through the pool gate at the blue block on Walcott. Gee, lots of cars. Busy Saturday morning past the gas bottle. Got lots of great music. If you'd like a song, 133353, I'll sneak it in. Got a birthday, 133353. Early morning motorbike. At least we haven't heard sirens yet. Right. Oh dear, in the door here at the blue block on Walcott, nice and warm too. Push the button, Steve.
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6: You know, it's true that we don't know what we have until we lose it. but it's also true that we don't know what we've been missing until it arrives. Happy days, happy weekend, happy Saturday, 10 past 6, early on this beautiful weekend morning in Australia's greatest tropical city. Story is for partly cloudy conditions, slight chance of a shower, looking at 27 degrees. Tomorrow, medium chance of showers in the morning, 16 up to 27. Now for Monday, Townsville City, back to school, slight chance of an early shower. Sunny afternoon, 17 overnight, up to 28 degrees. If you're here for the cup, look, why don't stay an extra few days? Enjoy this beautiful winter weather in this great city of ours in the northern tropics, way above Capricorn. Now, the Herbie Burbie, for all the sugarcane kids, we've got partly cloudy conditions. Chance of inland fog, 27 in air. Ingham, 25 degrees. Morning, Mount Fox. Be foggy around the old volcano. Partly cloudy tomorrow in the Herbie Burbie. Again, medium chance of showers, 18 up to 26 degrees. So slightly warmer overnight. Monday, 29. For boaties and beachcombers, quite a few tinnies I've seen go past the blue block on Woolcock this morning, getting that early morning. Calm conditions. G'day to Eddie Riddle if he's heading out after the big mackerel that have arrived in town, in the channel. Lots of boats you'll see in the channel throwing lures out after the big Spaniards. 15 to 20 knots, sow easterly winds. And those boats that are heading out to test the grounds at Bowling Green, because we've got the game fishing tournament coming up later next week. So good luck. It's, those 15 to 20s tomorrow from the east-southeast will ease in the afternoon. And how's this Monday? Variable winds. I hope it stays that way for the game fishing titles. 11:54 this morning, got the low water of 0.78 currently right outside your place at Cungulla, your fishing shack, a cool 17.

0: Cobra hangs or your blue dog cocks his leg. No matter where you're fishing, mate, or your touch teams break a keg. No matter where the green ants nest or the mangoes ripen first. No matter where the mozzies bite your bum or which pub will cure your thirst. No matter where the osprey flies or a blackhawk in the night. No matter where the brogues dance or the barbie steaks just right. No matter where the announcement's made of a deployment far from home. No matter where the bugger's gone who's pinched your garden gnome. No matter where the whispering breeze kisses the bended palm. No matter if the rains have come or a cyclone causing strife. We all stick together, mate, and tell the world this is the life.
1: This is town, this is the life.
2: It certainly is. From Townsville Cup to the Winter Garden Music in Queen's Garden. Frozen, Relay for Life. It's a beautiful weekend in the tropics. For the love of North Queensland, we're Triple M.

0: morning to all the security girls and guys at Royal Cluden getting ready for Cup Day or down the Winter Garden, getting ready for the music fest, looking after all the chairs and the stage and the speakers down at Queen's Gardens, 18 past 6, 102.3. Triple M morning to all the council workers too, because the beaches are being closed around the Rose Bay, area Rose Bay, right through to Palaranda for the Sandman. Or the sand replenishment, no good for the poor old beachcombers and walking the dog. Well, the beachcombers won't be able to find the left thongs that are washed up. It's only ever the left thongs that are washed up on the beach, and that's true, isn't it?
1: Stephen, it has to be the right thong.
0: No, it's the left thong that washes up. It's because of the currents in the east coast of Australia and the Sooley Tooley Wooley current that comes along around the Palm Island group, you see.
1: It has to be the right thong, Stephen, because the person who lost it only has one left.
0: Up North Queenslanders. We're Triple M. Come on, out of here.

Morning to all the Yachties just arriving in our city, getting ready for race week, nice and early. I love the name of the yacht, Hurtle Turtle. I look down on Vessel Tracker from the port and see some of these amazing yachts. So good morning, Hurtle Turtle. And I must apologise for the computer having its own mind. I haven't been able to switch off the overnight show. I'd have to have the only wind-up computer. Dawn in Paradise, 6:39 this morning, 102.3 Triple M. Congratulations to Rotary, too, who put on the night markets down the Strand. We went there last night. It was just amazing. You know, just on sunset, looking over the beautiful colours of Cleveland to Magnetic, all the happy people enjoying the markets. Great new stalls. I know, it's a heap of new stalls, which is terrific. Has to be one of the best market spots. Like Mindle, well, we pinched the idea many years ago from the Mindle markets in Darwin. Now, while I was there, I could hear a kid singing, busking. And I reckon it's so important. You know, I throw a few dollars, but we don't, thing is, most of the time we have cards. So we don't have dollars to, you know, help the kids out. And this little fellow was singing. Anyway, as I walked past, I recorded a little bit of him singing last night at the night markets on Strand Park.

0: Smith kids. These are kids just having a crack down here at the markets. Our magnificent sunset markets by Rotary. Here we go. And that's how then becomes a cashless society. If it does, how can we tip these kids? How can we give them a few dollars? They've got to keep cash in our pocket so we can help out these kids who are busking. And I tell you, it's so good. Right next to the pizzas, which is handy. Generators. Jumping castles. Happy kids and families. The night markets here at Strand Park. 102.3 Triple M.
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0: Very good morning to all the coffee makers this morning, the coffee makers and takers. G'day to all of them down at Piccolo, 24 to 7, 102.3, Triple M, yeah.
1: G'day, old mate, how are you?
0: The happy truckie. Here's a voice from the past, and it's just a beautiful dawn too, a lavender dawn. What's going on, mate?
1: Am I running late, or is it Saturday?
0: It's Saturday.
1: Oh, good.
0: Well, you're missing the days. No, it's me that's retired, or rejuvenating, as I call it, and we never know what day it is. In fact, we call it Tuesday. Every day's Tuesday, because you choose what you want to do. 102.3 Triple M.

0: the Eye of the Gecko, 102.3 Triple M, just on dawn. Be beautiful watching the dawn over the Coral Sea from the top of our magnificent Cootheringa, our castle hill. I did quickly mention a few of the coffee traders. Tide is open. G'day to the team from Tide down at Gregory Street. When are we putting the lights up? I know they've put the lights in the central tree there at Mitchell Street, but they haven't switched it on yet. All those trees really should be lit up, and I believe they're going to do it. Beat Bar, g'day to Beat Bar, good morning coffee, Marina Cafe, Marina Coffee to all the coffee shops this morning. We wish you a fantastic day. 102.3 Triple M, and from the Chronicles of Pricey, this is a great little message about coffee jugs.
1: There you go, mate.
0: Good, mate.
1: He's one to run by you. I've got a friend of mine, and he's using making coffee for a couple of days, and it was tasting funny, you know. So she's cracked the jug open and had a look inside. There'd been a green tree frog in there for a couple of days.
0: Couple of days in where?
1: In the jug.
0: Up in the water jug?
1: Yeah, no, in the boiling jug to make the coffee. So anyway, she's bought a glass one now so she can see the water every day before she uses it.
0: Is that good? Could you? I don't know what it tastes like. A green frog in your coffee in a couple of days. Ooh, 18-6. BKNK
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0: 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Triple M, good morning. Happy Saturday.

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0: So you're off koala spotting, reports, or even Picnic Bay of late. They sprung another little koala. Not koala bear, koala. Along the Picnic Bay Mall. Good day to Hills. Hills Tank is just driving past a blue block on Woolcock. Triple M.
1: Hello. This is Marie from Corona Park. Somebody has a black cow loose on the road. Running down the side of the road.
0: What's happened?
1: A cow.
0: A cow.
1: It's a black cow.
0: Yeah.
1: And it's walking down the side of the road. It looks like it's lost.
0: A lost cow.
1: Yes.
0: Fancy that. Okay, so if you own a cow, oh God, McDonald's. Happy weekend. So much to enjoy. Don't forget Frozen.

0: I see where the old Bunker Coffee is now Fred's Coffee Shop. Fred Said Coffee. There's been an old song called Right Said Fred, but good luck to all the coffee shops this morning. A little later on, talking to Lynn from the Challenge Games. He went along to the Challenge Games, truly one of the most magnificent couple of days you could ever spend at the Sports Reserve. These kids with extra abilities and everyone behind the Challenge Games. You do such a sensational job. The teachers, the student teachers that come along, the teacher aides that come along, our signing choir for Challenge Games. I'll talk to Lynn a little later on. And I'll be giving away a family pass on our Sea Link off to Magnetical Isle. And if you want to see some whales, give Sea Link a call, talk to Cassie or Dasher, anyone at Sea Link, and come along. We saw 5 whales when we went out last week. It was fantastic. 102.3 Triple M in the Sunshine News coming up.
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7: Good morning, it's Amanda Myler with your news update. Geelong has released a statement on behalf of Jake Colajesny, the player now revealed to have signed a secret concussion waiver absolving the club of legal responsibility. The defender says he is disappointed private medical info has been made public, but is feeling good and focused on playing out the season. Gun control laws in Thailand will be tightened after a 14-year-old boy killed at least 8 people, including taking his own life. He shot and killed his grandparents before opening fire on his school where he targeted teachers. Lawyers for controversial social media influencers Andrew and Tristan Tate have called on a US judge to release the brothers from a Miami jail. They're fighting against being extradited to the UK, where they'll face charges of rape, assault and facilitating trafficking for sexual exploitation. And the United States has seen a drop in jobs, losing 23,000 in July. The data goes against forecasts of growth.
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7: Panthers skipper Isaiah Yeo could miss the rest of the season after picking up a pec injury in his side's 28-12 loss to the Warriors in Auckland. Nathan Cleary says they missed their start.
9: The Warriors are just too good. They come out hard and fast and punched in the face, and we just didn't react quick enough.
7: In last night's other game, the Roosters finished strongly to beat the Bulldogs 20 points to 18. And in cricket, Travis Head has taken home a second straight Allan Border medal. Mitch Starc won the Shane Warne Test Player of the Year. Mitchell Marsh took out the ODI Award.
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10: Without a doubt, one of the most moving days of the year today with Relay for Life down at the Sports Reserve, the old red track. I remember when we did the very first one there, stayed overnight, the March of the Survivors, the little brown paper bags with the candles and the message. So if you're heading down to Relay for Life, please donate a few dollars and help out these incredible walkers who are walking for someone extremely special. And that's at the Sports Reserve after 10 this morning. Love this city. 7:04, sun's up and glorious. But a little bit of cloud rolling in later on, even the slight chance of a shower. Where? Certainly not at the moment. Outside the blue block, it's beautiful looking up at the sleeping giant's belly. Still reckon it'd be lovely every Christmas if we could get that cross back over the front of Mount Stewart that the engineers used to do at Laverack. Tomorrow, medium chance of showers in the morning, 16 overnight, up to 27, 28 for Monday. And early showers, but a sunny afternoon. Herbert Liberdican for the Sugarcane Kids, partly cloudy. Chance of inland fog, that'll lift by now, it's air 27. Look, home hill 27 too, but it always has to be different than air, of course. Ingham, 25 degrees over the mighty Silver Link. Partly cloudy tomorrow in the Herbert Liberdican. Medium chance of showers too, 26. 29, bit of cloud about on Monday. For boaties and beachcombers, if you're taking the tinny out, it is a little bit bumpy. If you're going out after the big Spaniards that are in town at the moment, in the channel, 15 to 20 knots, south-easterly winds. But tomorrow, east-south-easterlies, 15 to 20s, but they will ease through the day. For

day. How good's this? Variable winds. Now, the game fishing tournament is next week, the latter part of next week. The best light tackle grounds in the world off Bowling Green. So I hope that weather is great. And for the fishers, there'll be a few going out today to test the grounds, no doubt. Tide-wise, 11.54. The low water of 0.78. Currently, a beautiful Pimlico on the veranda of the old Queenslander, 16 degrees.

Speaking of the red track, well done to all the mums and dads and kids for the big inter-school track and field yesterday at the red track down the Sports Reserve, and the TDRU last night, big parties on. But to all those mums and dads, hope you have a great stay in our city. 102.3 Triple M Morning.

0: Well, we saw one at about 20-7 dawn over the Coral Sea into a beautiful weekend in the northern tropics of Australia. 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
1: Good morning, Happily Townsville Cup Day. Greetings from the little seaside village of Bowen.
0: Ah, the little seaside village of Bowen. Now, any of the Bowenites coming to the Townsville Cup, they would have had to leave a week ago.
1: Yes, the Cobham Cage was coming through this morning, and we'll catch it. I'd love to come up, but my wife said no.
0: So. Look, and I don't blame her. I'm with her, and we want to thank her.
1: She put the foot down.
0: Yeah, good. Now have we got a tip? Have we got any wisdom from the little seaside village of Bowen?
1: Now, if you follow the ex-Bowen trainer, Tommy Button, I think you'll do all right today. He's got about 10 runners.
0: Yep.
1: One horse that could be an omen for me and you is called the hairdresser, something that we don't use. But he's got a couple runner, and in the Cleveland Bay, I like Russian Mint, a good each way odds. So the ladies going out today.
0: Yes.
1: He's a bit of a ladies' man, so just follow Tommy, and I think you'll do all right.
0: Righto, Tommy. What's the Russian one's name?
1: Russian Mint. It's in the Cleveland Bay.
0: Righto.
1: And the hairdresser runs before that, so I think he'll be out the back gossiping and telling.
0: Yeah, indeed. Well, the hair ran away from us a long time ago.
1: Righto, mate.
0: Happy
1: and
0: days.
1: Don't forget the big bacon busters coming up in Collinsville the end of August.
0: Get on, you man. To all at Royal Clunan this morning, 7,000 people off to the Cup. Oh, g'day to Regan and Shane Jurgens, everyone there. It'd be a great day. Triple M.

One brawl at Royal Clewdon today. Well, the girls getting frocked up. They always look magnificent. The blokes, all on board. Journalism will run well. Canberra legend, be way too hot for Canberra legend, but the one I reckon's looking good is That's Molly. In the Townsville Cup, just be there and have a good time. Got to pass seven.

0: Without a doubt, Paradise on a Stick, 102.3 Triple M, looking out at the blue block on Woolcock. Oh, yes, there's an orange scooter looking lonely there, one of the Neuron scooters. And it's a beautiful morning, bit of cloud rolling in a little later on. Last night, exceptional at the Rotary Night Market. Exceptional if you find a car park, but it great to see all the marketeers here from all over North Queensland. Lots of new stalls as well. We set out just near the food van, needless to say, near the food vans, just near the stairs that go down to the beach. What a beautiful spot it is. And we were just sitting there having a little chat about the food vans and the markets and the seagulls, dodging seagulls.
1: Oh no.
0: And the dog with sunglasses. Anything can happen down here at these wonderful markets, the night markets, put together by Rotary, just sitting next to the food vans, naturally. That's our Chow Bella, Oregano, the Coffee House, Mangiamo. Where did we get the Greek food? Where was that?
2: That was at Greek Street Food.
0: Yeah.
2: That's just delicious. I love the fish.
0: Look, while we're here with all these
2: traditional calamari and yeah. It's so nice.
0: But very importantly, and I need to put this to you, and here we are at these magnificent food stalls. Why isn't there a Greek restaurant in Townsville?
2: Because the Greeks are too smart to work too hard.
0: So they don't work hard. Hang on, I know what you're saying. But the thing, like, we used to have Yongala. Look, we've got Odyssey, but Odyssey's more a brekkie thing with Demi. Why isn't there, and Strand, I guess, the little Strand souvlaki. Why isn't there a full-on Greek restaurant?
2: Well, that's what I said. People really love Greek food.
0: They do.
2: And you will be too busy, and that means hard work, and no one wants to do it. Because it's such a popular food to eat, Greek food. And speaking of food, we have to go and visit my nieces at Crepe Creations and go and get a delicious crepe because they are absolutely...
0: Here's
2: you always
0: plug.
2: Get the banana.
0: I do.
2: And I'm getting fruit salad.
0: We can't walk 10 yards here without your relatives.
2: It's so unusual how they create that.
0: Yeah.
2: I know, right?
0: You've got them everywhere.
2: People just don't want to... Like the Greek food, going back to the Greek food... It's just people will love it, and you'll have to employ 150,000 Greeks to come from Greece because they'll be queued up.
0: Yeah. Now heading into the markets. Busy night, just on sunset.
2: Let's go see how busy they are there.
0: Can't we go and buy something this way?
2: All right, let's go that way.
0: No, I can't believe she agreed to go one particular direction. But, yeah, why isn't there a Greek restaurant in town? Congratulations, Rotary. The markets were great last night. 7:22. Triple M.

0: tree. As the Phantom Cat pulls into Nellie Bay, 102.3 Triple M, you've only got another few weeks to actually see those magnificent butterflies just there. I went with John Hubbard, actually. Johnny and I went down Horseshoe Bay and see those blue butterflies. They're magnificent little path just near the koalas there. It's an amazing sight. We're 102.3 Triple M. Actually, speaking of the Phantom Cat, why not go whale watching? We saw five, including a calf. Magnificent, just off Cape Cleveland with Sea Link. Give them a call. Give Cassie a call and go along whale watching, or just jump on a ferry and head over to beautiful, magnetical Isle of the Great Island. Trek is on today too. It's not a race, and it's an adventure. So to all jumping on Sea Link, heading over for the Great Island Trek, you're going to love it. I might give away a family pass. If you'd like to go on Sea Link to one of the most beautiful islands in the world, without a doubt, our magnetic island. If any of the mums, actually, any of the mums that take the kids to junior sport, if you're off to junior sport this morning and like to take the kids to the island with Sea Link, the whole family, give me a call, 133353. Thank you to Darren, thank you to Cassie and all from Sea Link for giving me a couple of passes to give away. So 133353, if you take the kids off to junior sport, 27 past 7. 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
5: Hello.
4: Happy days. I did say the mums, but it doesn't matter. You can be a mum.
5: Oh, I'll take her along.
4: That's a nice idea. Do you take her everywhere with you?
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4: Hey, what are you doing?
5: We're just on our way up to Townsville.
4: Well, from where? We never said you could.
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4: It is indeed. Well, look, I visited 43 mango seasons ago and I never went home. This is my home now. Where are you coming up from?
5: Down at Bowen.
4: And why? Are you coming up for the races?
5: No, just day in town.
4: Good on you. 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
5: Awesome, thank you.
4: All thanks to Sealing. 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

And you'll see plenty of them at Frozen this afternoon. They have their matinee on next week from Wednesday through to Sunday. The Choral Society have put on an absolutely magnificent show here. You will love it. And that's Frozen at the Civic. Give them a call at the Civic and make sure you can get your tickets and take a jumper. Frozen at the Civic. Now, certainly won't be frozen today. A little bit of cloud about, slight chance of a shower later on, but a top of 27 degrees. Beautiful winter weather. Few showers tomorrow, 27. Herbert Liberticon in the cane fields. Cloudy conditions around Tabana, 27 in Eyre and Ingham, 25 and 15 to 20s on the bay. But good weather for mowing. Is it always good weather for mowing lawn? 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I've never had control, make me lose control. Triple M, good morning.

0: Never had much control, really. I'm not weird. I'm limited edition. Turn your radio up, Eric Carmen. 17 to 8 radio. Certainly the rhythm of life in the tropics. Very proud to be a part of it here at this great radio station. 102.3 Triple M on the veranda of your old Queenslander. And perhaps you've heard of the Challenge Games. I love the Challenge Games. Been going since 94 for kids with those extra abilities. And if you're feeling down, you go along to the Challenge Games, you just get a real buzz out of life to see the joy in these kids' faces as they compete, but everyone wins at the Challenge Games. They have these little tricycles too, where the kids who have a little bit of a issue running or using their legs at all, they can lean forward and just push and they get mobility. The engineers who come up with these bikes are amazing. But to go to the Challenge Games is truly a joy. And my beautiful girl and I went to the Challenge Games. We sat with Lynn Derry. She's the president there. And I wanted to have a chat to her about the Challenge Games. For those of you that perhaps haven't been along and you've may have heard of the Challenge Games, because they need a bit of a hand. They need a few dollars to help them out. And to see the joy on the kids' faces, that's what it's all about. This is Lynn at the Challenge Games. We were down at the Red Track in North Ward.
1: No.
0: I can't believe the amount of smiles, Linny.
1: That's right. There is. My God, I can only see it getting bigger and bigger.
0: What do you think they get out of it? You see it every year.
1: You know what? One of the things is exercise and also friendship. That's the biggest thing, friendship.
0: And so many ribbons.
1: I know.
0: Oh, the kids have got them on their hats. They've got them everywhere. You're exactly. So proud of them, Lynn. How many have you given away? Now, this is day two. We haven't hit lunchtime yet. How many ribbons?
1: I would say, what, 12,000?
0: You're 12,000. Kidding.
1: No, I'm not. That's amazing.
0: It is.
1: They get a ribbon. And it's really interesting because people always say to me, who are the winners? And I said, everybody's a winner here because they all get ribbons.
0: A quick history of this great event. How did it happen?
1: Well, it happened in 1994 and it started at Townsville Learning Community Centre. I think we started, it was not even a teacher. It was a lady in the office who had a child with autism. And she said these kids need to have a sports carnival because they weren't being involved in a lot of other sports carnivals. So she started one with 90 kids and we've gone to probably 1,200 today.
0: Where are the kids from? Because I see schools from all over the place here.
1: Yep. We've got as far as Weeper, Mount Isa and Mossman. And you know what? I've got to take my hat off to the teachers.
0: Yeah.
1: The teachers do an amazing job. And you can see them pushing those kids along and they're so smiling all the time.
0: Is there anything you need?
1: We are a completely voluntary organisation. Everybody on the committee. And we only have supporters. We have local people supporting us. But we're on a very low budget and, you know, any money that people can give us to help is wonderful. We need...
0: Yeah.
1: Probably money.
0: Yeah. You know, I wrote a fun little book. How about I give you $1,000? Well, what would that go to?
1: Well, can I just tell you how much we paid for the ribbons?
0: Yeah.
1: $10,000.
0: No. Right. Okay. Well, I'll give you $1,000 towards the ribbons.
1: Oh, my God. That'd be amazing. I mean, we pay $9,000 to come here. The sports reserve.
0: Well,
1: let's do
0: that.
1: Oh, my God. Thank you.
0: My great pleasure.
1: Oh, thank you. That is wonderful. Oh, my God, I've never been paid for an interview before.
0: She's a joy, Lynn Derry and everyone involved with the Challenge Games. So for those who bought my book, The Price of Paradise, that's what we spent every cent, my dear mum. She'd be really, really happy with it. So there's $1,000 from what you've bought. Book-wise, going to the Challenge Games. And if you'd like one of my books, Katie, down at Mary Who, Katie's got 5 books there, and I've given $1,000 to Challenge Games for every cent of the books that you buy. It's a fun book. It's unique. No one's ever written a book about a broadcaster's life, especially in a magnificent city like this. So Mary Who, 5 books there. She's got a heap of books, too. She's got a very special... Well, Book Lovers Day tomorrow, and she's got... Great deal, great table with a heap of books on it at Mary Who Bookshop. Pick up The Price of Paradise, 12 to 8.
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0: Isn't it amazing with the challenge games from Mackay to Weep at a Mount Isa, these kids come along and just are magnificent. They love it. We're Triple M. Good morning.

0: Just something more on the challenge games. It's $9,000 from the government. Wouldn't that be nice if they donated the Queensland government? Did I realise there's staff and security and gates and mowing the lawn and things, but for the challenge games, 2 days of the year where these kids are so... The joy is extraordinary for the kids with the extra abilities. Now, our council donate heaps. I have to say, and I can't remember the lady's name, she's terrific, who put so much work from the council into the challenge game. So thanks to the council for looking after these great kids. And moments ago, speaking of great kids.
1: Hello, Pricey, it's Crystal. How are you?
0: Good, my love.
1: I have a very special girl beside me.
0: Yes.
1: Who's got a very special birthday. And you might remember her as your littlest angel.
0: My littlest angel. Let me guess, Bianca.
1: Yeah, it is Bianca. I will put her on.
0: Okay.
2: Hello.
0: Hello, darling. What's today?
2: Mother's Day.
0: Oh, how many birthdays do you have a week?
2: Only once a year.
0: Just one a year, is it? We should have one a week, shouldn't we?
1: I think she has every day for
0: us. Well,
2: you ain't wrong.
0: Bianca, happy birthday to you. Happy 14th birthday, I believe.
2: Yeah. Yes. She's waking up, Pricey, so.
0: Well, give her a hug and happy birthday, Bianca.
2: Thank you.
0: And to all having birthdays today, may be a magnificent day for you. Lots of joy and laughter. 5 to 8.
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16: Hi there, it's Amanda Myler with your news update. The player at the centre of the AFL concussion dramas has identified himself in wanting to address the situation personally. Geelong's Jake Colajasny signed a now-removed clause in his contract, assuming all legal risk for further head injuries. In a statement, the defender says he is disappointed his medical info's gone public, but he is healthy and focused on playing out the season. Mining giant BHP could lose $120 million in revenue this weekend alone as workers strike in Port Hedland. Ports union's members, around 150 of them, are expected to take action today and tomorrow as they fight for a new wages deal for the next 4 years. Teacher sackings are up while student violence is down across public schools in New South Wales. News Corp reports 76 school staff were dismissed last year. It was 54 in the previous year, while reported student violence cases have dropped 24%. And William Orbit, an award-winning producer to Madonna, has died at the age of 69.
17: Club 4x4 Insurance. 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

0: could be without skipper Isaiah Yeo for the rest of the season after he picked up a suspected pec injury in last night's 28-12 loss to the Warriors. Warriors coach Andrew Webster says he is proud of how they dug deep.
1: They were just like throwing fearless footy and we weren't real well connected. We were trying to solve it ourselves, but I thought we were real aggressive. We went after them.
0: Also last night, the Roosters joined the Panthers on top of the ladder with a 20-18 win over the Bulldogs. And in cricket, Travis Head has taken home a second straight Allan Border medal.
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4: Exactly this time 7 days ago, we had the 60th birthday celebrations of Laverack Barracks, our Laverack Barracks, by the Rock, and I had the great honour of reenacting the speech by Harold Holt. I presented it as Harold Holt, and his actual speech, which I read had numerous grammatical errors and it's in it, but it was because he wrote it himself. I thought we'd do it up, but then when the girls said it came straight from Oxley, straight from the museum, that Harold Holt actually wrote, I thought, no, let's read it exactly how it was. I'll play just a little tiny bit of that shortly. Australia's greatest tropical city weather-wise. Bit of cloud about. Oh, not too much at the moment. Oh, there's a little doona hanging over the sleeping giant's belly, Mount Stewart, at the moment. Medium chance of showers, 27 the top. Chance of showers tomorrow as well, and 27 for Monday in our great city. For those staying that extra day or two after being here for the races for the Cup today, early showers, but a sunny afternoon, and to think it's winter. 17 up to 28 degrees, best weather in the world. Herbert Nyberdekin today, partly cloudy, chance of inland fog, 27 for Eyre, 25 for Ingham, and many of our mates coming up from Bowen and Ingham and Eyre, down from Ingham, of course. Good on you, Stephen. For the races, be a big day at the Cup today. 7,000 people already booked. Now for Herbie Burby tomorrow, medium chance of showers, Monday 29 and a bit of cloud. But for those going boating, not real flash, south-easterlies 15 to 20s. Sunday, east-south-easterlies at 15 to 20s, but easing to 10 knots. Monday, variable winds to 10 knots. Now that is exceptional and I hope it stays that way for the big game fishing tournament. The latter part of next week, we have the best light tackle grounds for black marlin in the world off Cape Upstart and Bowling Green. Tide-wise, we've got 11.54 with the low water of 0.78. And currently, at beautiful Hermit Park, 18 degrees. It's

It certainly is, in our garrison city and 60 years ago. Well, the opening of Laverack Barracks, and I'll play just a little bit of Harold Holt's speech next, done by me. 102.3 Triple M.

0: And wouldn't want to be anywhere else. What a weekend in the tropics. Winter Garden Festival of Music. Love that. Sort of our replacement for the Chamber Music Festival, which we should never have lost. But it's down at Queen's Gardens and a magnificent festival. Barry Reef Orchestra with those kids. Extraordinary. We've got Frozen at the Civic Theatre. The Drum Circle for Venezuela at Cotter's tomorrow for the earthquake victims. Well done to Alex and all the team. What else we've got? Oh, Family History Open Day. The Family History Association have their open day today from 9 at Baker Street. They researched my family tree back to when they were living in it. But Family History, great, great stuff. It really is. This time last week, we had the opening of Laverack Barracks 60 years on, and it was a great honour for me. They Ben McLennan, our brigadier, asked if I could read the and actually be the Prime Minister, Harold Holt. I didn't go for a swim down the Strand afterwards. Be Harold Holt and read the intro, or the actual official opening of Laverack Barracks. This is how Ben introduced me.
1: Mr. Steve Price, OAM, will recreate the historic address delivered by Prime Minister Harold Holt at the official opening of Laverack Barracks. Prime Minister.
0: And that... That's how it happened. Just at the Rock. And then here's a little bit on what Harold Holt wrote as Townsville, as a base.
2: And those who live in the northern part of Australia realise their proximity to the danger spots of Asia. And so it's appropriate that they should be established right here in this northern city of Australia, a modern, large military establishment. You may be interested to know, Mr. Premier, if you haven't already been told this, that the decision to establish a base here was not primarily a military decision. In fact, it can perhaps, for once, be forgiven publicly to narrate a military secret. But the military advice to us, when it became necessary, as a result of the expansion to which the Minister for the Army has referred to, set up military bases here. The military advice which reached us was that it should be done, as you heard, in the Mornington Peninsula of Victoria. There were some good technical reasons for that, and it facilitated cooperation with other services, and it was probably a considerably cheaper way of getting the military result than a decision to establish a military base. Governments considered this in Cabinet. We felt that there were other factors which outweighed the purely military considerations.
0: And that's how it happened. It was a difficult speech, and when we actually named Laverack.
2: And so it is with pride and great satisfaction that I name this barracks Laverack Barracks after Sir John Laverack, the former chairman of the Chiefs of Staff Committee and the former governor of your state. I'm sure it is a choice you will applaud.
0: 60 years on in our garrison city. Triple M, good morning.

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Glorious weekend, winter time in the tropics. At 17 past 8, 102.

0: I guess that's the magic of radio. We can be everywhere. Fleetwood Mac. Good times and the greatest hits. 102.3 Triple M, 20 past 8 in the sunshine. Don't forget your hat. Big day down the Sports Reserve, down the red track, 10 a.m. for Relay for Life. For cancer survivors, remembering family members. It is a great concept, and I'm glad to see it back at the Sports Reserve. Actually, all those years ago when we launched it, this great radio station, we were a part of it. But Relay for Life today, to all who are going along, you're fantastic. That walk of memory is still remembered every year, with the little brown paper bags with the candles in them. Extraordinary. I think everyone's life has been touched by cancer. If ever you go down to Icon, I went down to Icon to see some mates. Icon is such a wonderful organisation. And I met an extraordinary lady who they actually do tests with her sort of cancer to help others. Amazing lady. Her name's Liz. Are they good people here?
1: Oh, they're beautiful.
0: Hey, you got to say the shirts are pretty good. Oh, the colourful stuff.
1: Well, those meerkats, they just take over.
0: Why are you here and why are you smiling so much?
1: Darling, doesn't matter what time of the day you come here, these people here are just absolutely gorgeous. Mm-hmm. And Townsville is so, so blessed to have this staff. Just amazing.
0: But you're here for a special reason too. What's that?
1: Oh, I do help them train.
0: Yeah.
1: I get them. They come in and train, pull me apart and train on me.
0: But hang on, why do you do that? Don't you want to just sort of get it all and go home? Why?
1: No, it's what all is good. It? What I just like to help people.
0: Yeah.
1: And I've been blessed to be given this cancer so I can help others.
0: How long have you been here?
1: I've been here 14 years.
0: And coming in these chairs and helping them out.
1: Yep.
0: What? I don't understand. What do they take out of you to look at? Is it bits of cancer?
1: Yeah. I just had a PET scan done on Thursday, just gone to make sure. Just got a bit of activity happening again, so they're going to go into my engine room.
0: Yeah.
1: The engine room being my bone, my hips. They go straight in there and they'll take out what they've got to come out, find out what's going on.
0: Yeah.
1: And then you face it head on.
0: Yeah. What makes you tough? Because you have to be tough to do this.
1: Just positive.
0: Yeah?
1: Just positive.
0: What is it about life that keeps you positive, though? You're sitting there with wires in you, my love.
1: Yeah, I know.
0: Getting stuff taken out of you.
1: I know.
0: On a rotten, bloody thing that takes so many people. What keeps you tough?
1: I know, but I'm here to help others, and I've got the most amazing husband.
0: Yeah, I know, John.
1: 52 years we've been married.
0: Yeah.
1: And he's just absolutely, he's my support.
0: Is he?
1: He's so beautiful.
0: Doesn't he want to say, look, get out of there, come home?
1: No, we don't even say anything about it.
0: I just
1: found out this new thing that's happening and I don't worry about it till it comes to me and then I'll face it head on.
0: And they're all happy soul.
1: Oh, thank you.
0: You made my day.
1: These people make my day.
0: Oh, isn't that extraordinary? What an extraordinary lady Liz, her name is. And I hope you got something out of it. But one thing that really moved me with that little interview, especially with Relay for Life today, was something she said in the middle. They did tests on Liz, but she said this.
1: I just like to help people.
0: Yeah.
1: And I've been blessed to be given this cancer. So I can help others.
0: I've been blessed to get this cancer so I can help others. Extraordinary soul. Relay for Life on today at the Sports Reserve. Triple M, 24 past 8.
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16: And a very good morning to all at Icon today. They really are angels there. Wasn't that lady terrific? Happy Saturday morning. Jumping on a ferry to Magnetical, taking a fish off the picnic bay jetty. 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
1: 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We're 102.3. Triple M looking at the forecast for Australia's greatest tropical city. Little bit of cloud rolling in later on. Slight chance of a shower. 27 the top tomorrow. Medium chance of showers in the morn, 16 up to 27 degrees. Won't be too long before it warms up. 28 degrees on Monday, sunny afternoon. Herbert and Liberticon in the cane fields, partly cloudy. Inland fog, 27 the top, so a bit of fog tomorrow morning. 25 in Ingham today, partly cloudy tomorrow, even the medium chance of showers. Coastal waters, the Spanish mackerel are in, and the big game fish tournament through the week. You'll probably see a few game fishing boats heading out to Bowling Green to test the grounds. It's on later next week. Amazing tournament. 15 to 20 knots southeasterlies, Cardwell to Bowen. Sunday, 15 to 20s and easing. But Monday, looking pretty flash. You've got Monday off. Take the tinny out. 10 knot variable winds. And 11.54 the low water. 0.78 for the Sandman at Rose Bay. They're doing a heap of work down there replenishing our sands. I think they've pinched the sand from the Burdekin connection. Currently, for the Cungalese, 19, 102.3, Triple M.

It's Book Lovers Day tomorrow at Mary Hu at Fairfield. I'd like to give them a plug. A great local business. I sadly had to, I nearly said the mall, leave the city, but they're at Fairfield now. They've got Book Lovers Day tomorrow. And if you, and heaps of specials, heaps of great books at good prices and great local people. Now, they've got five books of mine. The Price of Paradise, we gave $1,000 from the money I made from The Price of Paradise to the Challenge Games this morning. So if you like one of the books, there's at Mary Hu today and tomorrow. 102.3 Triple M. Last night was the markets, the Rotary markets, and I like to give these little kids a plug. They get up, set up with mum, keeping an eye on them, and they can sing. They're called the Smiths. And I just recorded this young fella singing last night. It was right next to Crepe Sensations. Wonderful store, wonderful food. In fact, the whole markets were great last night. Have a listen to this young fella.

0: How good's that? The Smith kids. These are kids just having a crack down here at the markets. Our magnificent Sunset Markets by Rotary. Here we go. And that's how they become the cashless society. If it does, how can we tip these kids? How can we give them a few dollars? They've got to keep cash in our pockets so we can help out these kids who are busking. And I tell you, it's so good. Right next to the pizzas, which is handy. Generators, jumping castles, happy kids and families. 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
1: 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Townsville's average unleaded price today is around $2.11 a litre, while some servos are selling it as low as $1.98. The average for diesel sits around $2.51. 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

0: Loving the Tropics, we're 102.3 Triple M. A very, very good morning. Quick g'day to Peter Duffy. Well done, Pete. He's our new CEO and chair, or should I say chair, not CEO, of course, chair of TEL. Congratulations. Well done, Pete. We're 102.3 Triple M. A very good morning with Cup Day at Royal Cluden.
1: Good morning, happily, Townsville Cup Day. Greetings. Whoa. From the little seaside village of Bowen.
0: Ah, the little seaside village of Bowen. Now, any of the Bowenites coming to the Townsville Cup, they would have had to leave a week ago.
1: Yes, the Cobham coach was coming through this morning, and we'll catch it. I'd love to come up, but my wife said no.
0: So. Look, and I don't blame her. I'm with her, and we want to thank her.
1: But oh yeah, look, she put the foot down.
0: Yeah, good. Now have we got a tip? Have we got any wisdom from the little seaside village of Bowen?
1: Now, if you follow the ex-Bowen trainer, Tommy Button, I think you'll do all right today. He's got about 10 runners.
0: Yep.
1: One horse that could be an omen for me and you is called the hairdresser, something that we don't use. but he's got a couple of runners, and in the Cleveland Bay, I like Russian Mint, a good each-way odds. So the lady's going out today.
0: Yes.
1: He's a bit of a ladies' man, so just follow Tommy, and I think you'll do all right.
0: Righto. Tommy, what's the Russian one's name?
1: Russian Mint. It's in the Cleveland Bay.
0: Righto.
1: And the hairdresser runs before that, so I think he'll be out the back gossiping and telling.
0: Yeah, indeed. Well, the hair ran away from us a long time ago.
1: Righto, mate.
0: Happy
1: and
0: days.
1: Don't forget the big bacon busters coming up in Collinsville the end of August.
0: A lot of broken high heels today. Oh, what a great day. It's Townsville Cup. Triple M. 12.

is true, you don't know what you have until it's gone. But it's also true that we don't know what we've been missing until it arrives. And 10 to 9, 102.3 Triple M. I love this idea. I was going to hear from Ed this morning, but perhaps next Saturday, if we can. This is a ripper idea, the Incognito Art Show. Now, it's on from Tuesday, 337 Flinders Street. It's Australia's biggest and most inclusive art show. What a ripper idea. Every artwork, a piece of artwork, A5 in size, it's sold for $100. The identity of the artist remains anonymous at all times. This is a great idea. 337, it's called Incognito, the art show in the heart of our city, 337 Flinders Street, from Tuesday. We're 102.3, Triple M. What else have we got? Oh, look, I need to give a plug too to St. James. St. James have got their tours at 11 o'clock this morning. Check out the Goat Gate. There's this, the hinges of the gate that used to keep the goats out that came down from Castle Hill. So a very good morning to all at St. James. What else have we got? Frozen at the Civic, the Big Drum Circle, and Relay for Life. Celebrating a weekend in Australia's greatest tropical city. We're 102.3 Triple M.

0: Enjoy the roses, relay for life, winter garden, whatever you're into this weekend, or just sitting under the mango tree. And what about all the blossoms that are out at the moment? Sitting under the mango tree with the family, have a most wonderful weekend. Perhaps share it with us here at 102.3 Triple M. I'm off to have an acai bowl down at Squeeze Me with my girl as we... Creatures of habit every Saturday morning. I'll actually see you next Saturday. Yeah, well, next Saturday. Have a most wonderful weekend. We're 102.3 Triple M. Happy days!
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18: Hi there, it's Amanda Miley with your news update. Travellers are again being held up at Sydney Airport with almost 100 flights delayed.
2: It is the third straight day of hold-ups caused by operational issues with air traffic control. Chief Executive Officer of Airlines for Australia and New Zealand, Stephen Beckett, has told Nine the flow-on effects are huge.
3: 70% of our airlines fly through Sydney every single day. So once there are delays at Sydney, it causes significant delays right across the network.
2: Jake Colajasny has identified himself as the Geelong player who signed a secret concussion waiver. The clause in the defender's contract that has since been removed meant he assumed all legal risk if he copped further head injuries. He insists he is healthy, focused on playing, but is disappointed his private medical info has been made public. And mining giant BHP could lose millions in revenue this weekend alone as workers strike in Port Hedland. Port's union's members, around 150 of them, are expected to take action today and tomorrow as they fight for a new wages deal.
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2: A potential blow for the Panthers' premiership hopes with skipper Isaiah Yeo picking up a suspected pec injury in last night's 28-12 loss to the Warriors. There are fears he may miss the rest of the season, while the Roosters have moved to share the top of the table with a come-from-behind 20-18.

0: to suit the last 20 minutes on many occasions. So that's a big strength. But as I said, I thought we were pretty average in patches tonight. So that was not what we wanted.
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3: Today in Townsville, mostly fine with a top of 27. Tonight, down to 16. And tomorrow, mostly fine with a high of 27. 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

0: Hey, it's the CK and Kate Brekkie Show. Hope you're enjoying your weekend. We're back Monday, 6 a.m. Some great news. A Townsville suburb has made one of the sexiest in Australia. Is it yours? Find out Monday.
1: And next week, we're also going to be asking the question, what do you need? What does your family need next week? Because we here at Triple M, we want to help.
0: We're coming to the party. 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

0: You might not think about it listening to his music, and Fergal Sharkey is a regular here at Triple M. But this guy, he loves his rivers.
1: As we speak, just 14% of England's rivers are in good ecological condition. And government's latest projections is that unless there is a serious intervention by 2027, that number will have dropped to 6%.
0: They call him Riverbank Hank. Fergal Sharkey. I'm sorry. No one's ever called him Riverbank Hank. But anyway, he loves his rivers. We'll press play on Fergal next, along with the Chilis. Many, many more here at Triple M.
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1: Marriage. Marriage is what brings us together today.
0: I guess anyone who's never seen The Princess Bride wouldn't know that reference. It doesn't matter. Billy Idol, White Wedding. All about marriage. We'll get to it up next. Hey, shout out to anyone who is getting married today. Yeah, Saturday is typically a married day. Maybe you'll do some spinning around on the dance floor tonight for this at your reception. Both these hits on the way at Triple M.
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0: Hey, don't go anywhere because coming up at Triple M, one of the biggest songs of all time. No, you didn't get Rick Roll. This song's massive, I'm telling you. 1987, man. Go back in a time machine and live this on the radio. We'll get to Rick Astley in minutes. Then 1994 rolled around. This song was big. Prince, Most Beautiful Girl in the World. In Excess, Pharrell Williams. Many more. All coming up at Triple M.
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13: Hey there, I'm Brett Thomas. Significant delays at a major airport are expected to have flow-on effects nationwide. It's due to a shortage of air traffic control staff at Sydney Airport. It's impacting more than 90 Qantas flights, while Virgin online check-ins are down across Australia. Jake Colajasny revealed he's the Geelong player who signed a secret concussion waiver, and the AFL has sent the club a please explain. The Cats defender says he was comfortable with the clause, scrapped when the information became public this week. Victoria's Health Minister Ingrid Stitt has weighed into the controversy.
8: Our peak sporting bodies have got an obligation, and as do the clubs, to make sure that player welfare is an absolute priority.
13: Another strike at BHP could cost the mining giant millions in lost revenue. Workers at Port Hedland will walk off the job again this weekend for better pay and conditions. And Thailand's Prime Minister is pledging to introduce new firearms control laws after a school shooting which has left at least 8 people dead.
14: Club 4x4 Insurance. 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
13: Canterbury's finals hopes are hanging by a thread as the Roosters ran in 2 late tries to claim a 20-18 win overnight. The Dogs slipping to 9th. Coach Cam Seraldo says despite coming up short, he can't fault their effort.
15: Don't get me wrong, we're not leaving here. We're